0: So I feel like, you know, we're kind of rehashing the thing we've been through. I had that tattoo for 17 years. It's a skull and crossbones.
1: I will say it loudly so that you could go ahead and quote it if you need to. We need to abolish ICE. We need to dismantle DHS.
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6: All right, thanks, Scott Shannon. Hour 2, Sean Hannity Show, 800-941-SEAN, our number. You want to be a part of the program. In a minute, we're going to be joined by my great senator from the free state of Florida, Rick Scott. Now, Florida over the years, you can go back to 2000, had issues with voting. And all I can tell you is they have resolved every issue, and it has such integrity in the system that on election night, you will know within 2 hours, 90% of the vote, you'll probably know the projected winner. And they have mastered the process, and they did it out of necessity. And all of these Democrats, all these blue state, you know, rules and regulations are, this is absolute madness. It's like they want to live in the Stone Age. There is no reason for any state not to adopt integrity measures so that people can have confidence in the result of our elections. There's just no earthly reason at all. If you go back to 2024, 75% of the vote nationwide in the presidential election, 75% was counted within 3 hours. Every single state except Gavin Newsom's communist utopia of California had counted more than 75% of the vote after 2 days. California, they took 5 days to get to that number. California got to 90% of the vote after about 11 days. There is no excuse for any of this. None at all whatsoever. And, you know, now we're on the precipice where it looked like Spencer Pratt had a very solid lead to be one of the top two finishers to make a runoff. Now L.A. will be guaranteed to have a radical leftist mayor. And I can't give you specifics about what voter integrity issues exist there, except this is no way to run an election. Democrats don't want integrity in the system. And when you don't have integrity in the system, it causes people to doubt. They are responsible for doubt in people's minds, and people won't have confidence in the results. And they're going to get disgusted, and they have every right to be. Anyway, my great Senator Rick Scott of Florida is with me. Is there any possible reason, rationale, other than I suspect that there might be nefarious intentions in play, that they would not want to adopt integrity issues?
7: Yeah, it's all because the people that are in office, they want fraud. I mean, the Save America Act, you know, you have to be an American to register to vote. You have to show an ID to vote. It's only like, it's over 80% of Americans want it. Democrats want it. Independents want it. Republicans want it. You know who doesn't want it? Elected Democrats. That's the only group that doesn't want this, because guess what? They know with their radical ideas, they can't get reelected, all right, unless there's fraud. And you look at what's going on with Spencer out in L.A. How could that happen? How could there be that big a change, right, other than what, I mean, and even if you do, even if you say, oh, maybe that could happen, do you feel comfortable? Why wouldn't these people want people to feel comfortable? So has there been anybody sitting there, do both parties looking at every ballot? Are they made sure there's no ballots coming in after election night? They say, oh, yeah, Spencer was up by like 50,000 votes, so we got to figure out how do we get 50,000 more votes. So I don't know if any of that's happening, but guess what? Nobody else knows either. And so that's,
6: well, no, I mean, it lends itself to nobody trusting the system. That's the biggest problem.
7: You're
6: going to
7: go.
6: No reasonable person is going to want to trust this system or believe there's integrity. And then after the election, you know, if it's a Democrat or a Republican, both parties have complained bitterly about, quote, rigged and stolen elections. So if the only antidote to prevent people from having questions in my mind is voter integrity. put these measures in place. Democrats steadfastly refuse.
7: Yeah. I mean, you have to be an American to vote. You have to show an ID. And on top of that, when you're checking the ballot, when you're counting them, there ought to be observers. I mean, you ought to be able to watch them. Republicans ought to be able to watch them. Democrats ought to be able to watch them. Independents. I mean, we ought to have cameras. We ought to make sure everybody's comfortable, right? So, you know, I was with a grandson yesterday that's about a year away from driving, and I was teaching him how to drive. And I said, when you start driving, your job is to make everybody that is with you comfortable. Tell them what you're doing. Are you looking left? Are you looking right? That's what we should be doing with complete transparency with this stuff. And so everybody knows, and there's no chance. You know your vote has to, if you're going to vote by mail, and I think mail's always suspect, although we do it in Florida well, I think you ought to just be so careful. You got to make sure, are those signatures going to match? Right? And if you're not going to check signatures, then you know there's going to be fraud. If there's going to be...
6: How about any mail-in ballots immediately from the moment they're delivered are on a video camera put in a locked room that can be monitored by the public 24 hours, and they can go online and see if anybody's in that room tampering with those ballots. Would that not add integrity and confidence?
7: Absolutely. And you need to ask every cycle. What we do in Florida is every cycle you've got to ask for a mail-in ballot. And your signature has to match.
6: No, they just send them out in California. You know, this is amazing to me, because if you listen to Democrats, many of them are putting their hope in Gavin Newsom. Gavin Newsom has been utterly silent on most of this. Doesn't care.
7: Right.
6: He's an absentee governor. You know what it takes to be a governor. You were governor of this state for 8 years. You did a great job. That's when you and I really became friends, because you were always up in New York poaching business out of New York, and I got to see you all the time. We became very good friends. And what's amazing is he, you know, predictable wildfires, predictable Santa Ana winds. And they don't practice the science of forestry. They don't have hydrants with water. They don't have a reservoir with water. All these homes burn to the ground. Year and a half later, nobody can get a building permit, and he doesn't talk about it. Highest poverty rate, highest homeless rate, highest state income tax, highest sales tax, highest gas tax. And he's a world traveler, Trump stalker, half Hannity stalker, author, you know, lecturer, almost full-time ex-poster. He does nothing, and this is what they want for the next president, the Democrats?
7: Well, they're telling you who they are, right? I mean, there's no competency, right? So he is so incompetent that people are continuing to move. Businesses have to move. You can't get a home rebuilt in the Palisades. He didn't care that there was a fire smoldering, and they didn't put it out. Right? He didn't care that the insurance program didn't work. He didn't care that it takes fortune to rebuild a house. He doesn't care that you can't get a permit. He doesn't care about any of this stuff. And he wants to be the president. So the non-caring president that doesn't care about anything other than his election, that's exactly what Gavin Newsom is.
6: Oh, it really is awful. I've got to move on to other issues, because you're up to a lot of good stuff that I think people need to be aware of. You have taken on the issue of anti-Semitism in this country, and I'm glad you are. You're speaking out against anti-Semitism. We're seeing it now all over, worldwide. It's rising. It's rising in the halls of Congress. It's rising on the airwaves. And I really don't, I'm having a hard time understanding what would Americans expect after October 7th and after decades of nonstop rocket barrage. But if they killed the equivalent of 40,000 Americans in a day, when you extrapolate population out, and they murder and they rape and they torture and they kidnap, what would we expect our country to do if, in fact, we were hit?
7: Well, you'd sure as heck hope our leaders would show up and defend our country. There's so many of these people that are anti-Semitic and anti-Israel and anti-Jew. I mean, they're just, it's unbelievable. So now we've got down in Tampa, okay, we've got a public stadium supported by taxpayers is going to allow to give a concert there. One of the biggest anti-Semites in the country, in the world. But, you know, other countries won't let him do it. Kanye West, no other countries won't let him even show up and do a concert. But Tampa, with public money, is allowing this to happen. So, one, I don't get that. Two, I don't understand anti-Semitism, why they want to pick on Jews. But think about it. They're not just picking on Jews. They're just the beginning. These people hate Judeos, Christian values. They might start with the Jews. They hate the Christians next. So we've got to start standing up and say, enough's enough. We're not going to put up with this. We're not going to have another Holocaust.
6: I mean, that's the whole thing about every single person, and I hear a lot of lying, and I hear a lot of misinformation from both people in Congress, elected officials, and I hear from the punditry class that this is a forever war. This is Donald Trump, and President Trump walked off Meet the Press, which I loved this weekend, actually, myself. And they're saying he's doing this for Bibi. He's doing this for Israel. He's doing this for Fox News. No, he's not.
7: He's doing
6: because every person that I know that reads the intelligence said under 12 days, they could have up to 11 bombs if they get a hold of that dust. And the president decided it was in our best national security interest not to allow that to happen.
7: What would we have done if they got the weapon? Could we have stopped them? And you won't have a country that's been killing Americans for 47 years says they're going to kill Americans, have a nuclear weapon that they can bomb off the coast of Tampa or Miami or Palm Beach. No, this president's got the guts to show up. Obama's an appeaser. Biden was an appeaser. This president defends this country. He's defending American citizens. I'm proud to call him my friend, and I want to thank you for what he's doing.
6: You know, and he's fighting and he's getting Republicans on a lot of issues to fight. Look, I wish he would have gotten through, and maybe you can shed some light on the issue of the SAVE Act. What happened?
7: Well, I mean, we have to work on it. We have to, you know, look, we have to stay up here, and we have to, in my opinion, we have to get rid of the filibuster. I mean, the Democrats use this to block all good legislation. And then when they're in power, right? Then there was Republicans that would go along with their stuff, but they don't go along with anything that's logical. And this is what taxpayers want. But so we couldn't get the votes. We had Republicans that voted against it. Then Mike Lee put up a bill just to say, okay, we'll do something in this reconciliation package that we can incentivize states to do the right thing on the elections. And you had Republicans that voted against that. All the Democrats, of course, vote against it, but Republicans vote against the stuff that all we're trying to do is make our elections more secure. It was just an incentive even to do it, and you had Republicans vote against it. That doesn't make any sense.
6: It doesn't. All right, quick break. More with Senator Rick Scott, my free state of Florida on the other side. Then your call's coming up this Monday, 800-941-SHAWN, if you want to be a part of the program.
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0: All right, we continue. Senator Rick Scott from my great free state of Florida is with us. We're covering a lot of ground today. Where do you see us with the midterms right now? I don't think the deciding factor, what we will look back and say, define the elections, happened yet. Certainly, a lot of court decisions have come down in Republicans' favor. Racial gerrymandering at the Supreme Court, Abigail Spanberger's power grab in the Commonwealth of Virginia. So certainly things are working on our behalf. But I think a lot of it's going to have to do with the economy and how this issue with the Rand plan, plays out in the end.
1: And also in the end, Sean, you got to win your race. No, but it's not a national. These races are not national races. In 2018, most Republicans lost. I'm the only Republican that won in a swing state in the Senate. And I ran on the issues that people care about in my state. In the end, people still care about, they care about the economy. They want to have a good job. They care about their kids' education. They want to be safe. You know what? We win hands down when we talk about those issues. So that's what we have to talk about. How are we going to get inflation under control? Balance the budget. That's what Republicans ought to be doing. We don't do enough of that. We ought to be watching spending, balance the budget. We ought to make sure there's absolute school choice everywhere. Make sure we're doing everything we can. We're the party that's going to support law enforcement because we know the Democrats won't do any of these things. That's what the election is going to be about. I believe that Trump's going to get the Iran deal resolved and we'll get gas prices down. But inflation is not caused by gas prices. Inflation is caused by spending more than we take in. And we've been doing it forever. Just in the last 7 years since I've been up here, the debt's gone from $18 to $39 trillion.

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4: Fox News, I'm Tom Graham. Controversies continue to mount for Senate Democrat candidate Graham Plattner. The latest involves allegations of sexual assault.
5: His girlfriend says back in 2021, he showed up at her house very drunk and forced himself on her, even though she says she repeatedly told him to stop. So this is what we know. Jenny Racicot is a woman from Maine now accusing Plattner of sexual assault. She talked to Politico in a new report saying, I remember him grabbing my pelvis and being really forceful on me.
4: Fox's Alexis McAdams, Plattner has denied the allegations. Colorado's largest wildfire continues to prompt evacuations.
6: The Aspen Acres fire has now burned across more than 91,000 acres. Several counties affected have evacuated more than 10,000 people. The fire is said to be between 10 and 20% contained.
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7: Look for a few storms before midnight, lows around 70, back in the mid-80s on Tuesday with a mix of sun and clouds and a few storms in the afternoon. I'm Chief Meteorologist Spencer Denton from the WVLT First Alert Weather Center.

0: Tuesday on the Phil Show, we got fanboy tickets and things that are great about America. 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
1: Sean's got more behind-the-scenes information, more contacts than anybody, more friends behind the curtain. 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
2: All right, 25 now till the top of the hour, 800-941-SEAN, our number. You want to be a part of the program. So, what has happened? I used to refer to former New York City Mayor Bill de Blasio as Comrade de Blasio. And I said it kind of affectionately because he was pretty radical left wing. Compared to Mamdani, he's almost a moderate, for crying out loud. And so we had him on last night, and we were discussing the three candidates that were endorsed by Mamdani that took on incumbent congresspeople. That it kind of shocked and the core of the Democratic establishment. And, for example, I went over the track record of some of them. For example, one of the people that won, unseated, a long-term serving member of Congress. But by the way, 15 terms, I mean, 15 years, that's a long time. A woman that's saying she wants to seize the means of production. She wants to seize private property in people's homes. She has called for the complete abolishment of the police. She wants to abolish America's prisons completely, America's borders completely. She doesn't want anybody deported, not even criminal illegals convicted of rape and murder. This is a woman that the day after October 7th literally attended a pro-Hamas rally in Times Square in New York, you know, bragging once that, you know, using the American flag to wipe her hands. So we're going to play this interview because I think it's very revealing that a guy that never advocated this as radical as he was, and I thought he's pretty radical, in his career would vote for her. And it took a lot for me to get that answer out of him. Listen.
3: Let's take a look at the three candidates that your friend, Zoran Marxist Kami Mamdani, supported.
4: I like that you give him two middle names there, two middle names.
3: Well, I only gave you one. Maybe that means I like him more. I don't know. I kind of like you more because you're more willing to come on the program. Let me go through the record, for example, of one of the people that he helped elect. And this woman, Darlazia, whatever her name, Chevalier, here are her positions. Because I think people need to really understand fundamentally where they stay. She, you know, again, they call themselves Democratic Socialist, but she wants to abolish the police completely. Let's go through it all. She wants to abolish America's prisons completely. She wants no American borders completely. She doesn't want anybody deported, even people, illegals, convicted of murder and rape. A day after October the 7th, she showed up at a pro-Hamas rally in Times Square. That would be the equivalent of losing 40,000 Americans in a day if you extrapolate out the population. Brags about using the American flag to wipe her hands. Is that your party? Is that who you are? Would you vote for her?
4: Sean, the question is, why did the people of that district vote for her?
3: No.
4: Tell you
3: that's
4: why.
3: Your question. I asked you a different question. My question is, would you vote for her?
4: She is a Democratic nominee. I would vote for her, yes. But let me tell you what's going on
3: here.
4: Because you can do your list. Sean, you can do your list. But
3: I'm
4: what's really happening is she spoke out against what? You know, America's been doing in the Middle East, and a lot of Americans, you know, Sean, a clear majority of Americans do not think we should be in a war with Iran, including a lot of people who supported Donald Trump. A clear majority of Americans think that what the Netanyahu government has done in Israel to the Palestinian people is wrong, and America should not be supporting it. So listen,
3: We're not talking about Israel.
4: She won.
3: No. We're not talking about Israel.
4: Wait. The question
3: is,
4: Sean, just give me a second.
3: She wants to abolish the police. She wants no borders. She wants illegals that commit murder and rape to not go to prison. And I'm asking you, you are the mayor of New York City. I'm asking you if you would vote for this lady, and you're telling me yes? You'd vote for this lunatic?
4: Yeah, and I'll tell you what. I'll tell you why. No, I don't think she's a lunatic. I disagree with her. Sean, I can't believe you've never voted for someone you had some disagreements with. I disagree with her
3: like
4: on something,
3: this.
4: But I want you, Sean, for you and your many, many viewers, this is what's going on in the Democratic Party. A lot of people who vote Democrat are saying we want to see Democrats take on Trump, not wimp, you know, cower before him. They think ICE is totally broken. I believe in secure borders. I don't believe in ICE. They think what we're doing in the Middle East is wrong. They think that nothing's being done to address the cost of living. You go down this list. When these candidates talk about Medicare for all, there's a whole lot of Americans who would like to have better health insurance who can't make ends meet. So I think you should realize why people are voting for these progressive candidates, because they represent change.
3: You would never abolish the police. You would secure the border. She wants to seize public property. She doesn't want public. She doesn't want private ownership of property. Now,
4: Sean,
3: you're telling me
4: a single member of Congress doesn't make those decisions.
3: You were the mayor of New York City. You're telling me that this does not seem so over the top that it's going to destroy your party. I think she, Mamdani, AOC, Bernie, Pocahontas, Mamdani, I think you guys are destroying your party. So I guess I'm okay with it.
4: Sean, first of all, Bernie Sanders is at this moment the most popular political figure in America. A lot of people who voted for Donald Trump would very comfortably vote for Bernie Sanders, too, because they want to see someone who's going to address the fact that their families are not doing well enough economically and their kids don't have enough future economically. And Donald Trump has not given an answer. The war in Iran made things worse for our economy, made things worse for people trying to pay the bills at the kitchen table. So now you have a group of Democrats that say, we don't accept the status quo. We don't accept the big corporate donations. We don't want to go to the fancy cocktail parties.
3: But you don't,
4: we want to be
3: distracted.
4: A different Democratic Party. And wait. That's a Democratic Party that can actually win. I said last year with Mamdani.
3: So you're saying to me, I want to be clear.
4: Affordability, and that's actually how Democrats will win, because that's what Democrats have always supposed to have been about.
3: A Democratic Party that wants to completely abolish the police, that wants to abolish American borders. Hold on. That's what she stands for, and you said you'd vote for her. She doesn't want anybody deported.
4: Okay.
3: She doesn't want anybody deported.
4: Elizabeth
3: Warren.
4: She
3: wants to seize the means of production and private property and private homes.
4: You can do this thing, my friend. You can do your list, but I want to bring you back to reality. If I did a list on Donald Trump, in 2016 or 2024, of every outrageous thing he called for, every outrageous thing he'd ever said, you'd say, this guy could never be president. But what he managed to do, to his credit, what he managed to do was say to people he was going to make fundamental change. The tables have turned, Sean. Now the American people want fundamental change from Donald Trump. That's why he's at 30% approval. And they're looking at Democrats who are not the standard issue, go along, get along, moderate Democrats. They're looking at people who actually might change things. So I don't think it's so surprising. It's a time where insurgency is happening on left and right, Sean.
3: You have yet to give me one item on Donald Trump's list. I keep telling you she wants to abolish the borders. She wants to abolish prisons. She would allow convicted murderers and rapists to stay in the country that are here illegally, and you'd vote for her. That is madness.
4: Listen,
3: that is insanity.
4: When I say Donald Trump's list,
3: what
4: in 2016 when he ran for president? No, when he ran for president, he said things that were overtly derogatory and divisive about different communities in this
3: country.
4: Give
3: me something on the list. You haven't named one thing. Give me one thing on the list.
4: Hold on. He has denigrated our democratic institutions. He's taken us into a war that the American people don't want. You go down. No,
3: abolish police.
4: I'm only saying to you, if you went through the list of every outrageous thing Donald Trump's ever said or done, all the corruption he's now personally benefiting from in his family, you'd say, how on earth could this guy get elected anything? But the reality is people are not looking at those things. They're looking at who do they think will actually change a status quo that doesn't work for middle class and working class Americans.
3: I'm going to make a prediction.
4: That's where these new Democrats are actually onto something.
3: Okay, let me make a prediction. It might work in New York City, and New York City may go hard left, and places like Colorado may go hard left, and Washington State and California and New Jersey and Illinois. But I'm going to tell you what's going to happen. If you're looking for independents to vote for a platform that says the borders are open, we'll have no police, defund, dismantle, we'll take away private property, if you think that's a winning formula,
0: No. Good luck.
4: That's not the platform.
0: I don't think it is.
4: That's not the platform. Look, look at Mamdani. Look
0: Here's
4: at Mamdani.
0: My list.
4: This is why Trump. This
0: I got
4: is
0: the
4: why.
0: List.
4: Wait a minute. This is why Trump. This is why Trump gets along with Mamdani. Because he saw that Mamdani talked
0: they don't
4: about
0: get along.
4: The rent.
0: That's all an
4: he
0: act.
4: Talked about the
0: bus. I don't believe
4: wait,
0: it.
4: Wait, wait, wait, wait. I believe Trump saw that Mamdani was onto something. And what Mamdani has talked about is not all those other things you say. He's talked about people being able to pay the rent, being able to afford to get on a bus, being able to afford childcare. He's done some real things on those things already. The point is that's what Democrats are going to run on. If they have any sense, and I think we are getting finally some sense as a party, we're not going to be the party of the status quo. We're going to be a party that talks about real economic change and what people need at the kitchen table.
0: Are you going to be the party that's anti-Semitic? Are you going to be the party
4: Absolutely
0: that doesn't
4: not.
0: Like Israel?
4: Look, let me tell you, Sean, I've worked very closely with the Jewish community in the most Jewish city on earth for years.
0: I agree with you.
4: I believe I abhor
0: anti-Semitism. You're not Mamdani, I'll tell you that.
4: I abhor anti-Semitism. I also abhor what Netanyahu has done to the Palestinian people. And by the way, there's a huge percentage of Jewish people in New York City who feel the same way. So it's not, I mean, the American people believe what the Israeli government has done is wrong, and they don't believe we should be supporting
0: right.
4: it. So you know, don't have to, you could be someone who believes in respecting all religions and faiths and ethnicities, but still say what that Israeli government has done is wrong.
0: Here's something that's even more dangerous for your party, and you could take this for what it's worth. It's coming from me. You probably won't believe me. The fact that people like Chuck Schumer, Hakeem Jeffries are supposed to be, quote, leaders in your party won't stand up to this radicalism is going to destroy your party. And I'll say this. This midterm election, all bets are off. Because these are uncharted waters, and it's because of Graham Platner, Tallarico, El Sayed, who's out campaigning with Hassan Piker, that said America deserved 9/11. That is going to hurt your party. No police will hurt your party. No borders will hurt your party. All of this take private property will hurt your party. I may be wrong. If I'm wrong, come back the day after Election Day and tell me I was wrong.
4: Sean, you are a student of history. The times we're living in now bear a striking resemblance to what our country was going through in the 1930s. It's not as dramatic as the Great Depression. But what is true is American families are hurting. You know it. They're hurting financially, economically, across the board. There's very few people mm-hmm. that feel secure. In that environment, people are looking for stronger voices. The things you just said were said about Franklin Roosevelt,
0: honestly.
4: And you know
0: what?
4: That he was some godless communist. Franklin Roosevelt gave us a country that worked, and you have to understand the voters are listening for who is going to deliver them some actual
0: change.
4: Then
0: why would Mamdani dox a guy like Ken Griffin, who is going to spend $6 billion in New York on business and chase him out of the city of New York?
4: Sean,
0: how stupid is
4: Sean,
0: that?
4: Sean, but wait, this is another
0: yes,
4: great example.
0: Did.
4: The average, listen, a lot of your viewers, the average American, the average Republican, the average independent voter believes the rich are not paying their fair share of taxes. What Mamdani was saying is, how can a guy have a condo worth over $100 million? Right. How can one individual have that and then not pay their fair share of taxes? Most Americans across the board ideologically agree with that.
0: Taxes. He pays taxes in New York.
4: But he does not pay his fair share of taxes overall.
0: Now he's going to spend the $6 billion in Florida.
2: All right, I know a lot of you want to respond to that. We'll do that in our final hour coming up, 800-941-SEAN, if you want to be a part of the program. But it shows me that the entire party now is being co-opted by the left. And this is why Hakeem Jeffries and Chuck Schumer, they're like, politically, you know, they're not going to be in power much longer. They're done. They're finished. 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

0: we come back, we'll talk to Ned Ryan, CEO of American Majority, and director of the new documentary, The Thread of Liberty. You don't see many documentaries that actually educate you, inform you. I like this one. We'll learn more about it on the other side. Then we'll get your calls coming up. 800-941-SHAWN. If you want to be a part of the program, we got a great Hannity tonight, 9 Eastern on Fox. 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
0: You know, born on America's darkest day, 9/11/01, the Tunnel to Towers Foundation, they have been helping American heroes ever since. Heroes like U.S. Army Sergeant Mario Nelson. He served in the National Guard and then volunteered at Ground Zero after the 9/11 attacks. Later, Mario enlisted full-time in the Army, was deployed to Iraq. And then Mario sadly made the ultimate sacrifice. He was killed by a rocket-propelled grenade. Sadly, Mario left behind his wife, Mecca, their daughter, Mia. 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And the Tunnel to Towers Foundation recognized the sacrifice of this family and were able, because of your generosity, to provide Mecca and Mia with a mortgage-free home. 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
6: It could be tense. On Tom Graham, Fox News, President Trump is pressuring NATO allies to spend more on their own defense and assist in denuclearizing Iran ahead of a summit in Ankara, Turkey.
7: President Trump said last month he wouldn't be attending the Ankara summit if not for Turkish President Erdogan.
8: I like him. He's a friend of mine, and he stayed out of the war.
7: Israeli Prime Minister Benjamin Netanyahu, though, has concerns over the defense support Turkey seeks from the U.S.
9: Turkey is a great country, but it's governed by a man who calls openly for the annihilation of Israel.
7: On the NATO sidelines Wednesday, President Trump is set to meet with Syria's new president, Ahmed al-Sharaa, and President Zelensky.
10: Fox's Alexandria Hoff. It's been a day of grieving in Iran during a funeral procession for that nation's former supreme leader. He was killed in the opening strikes of Operation Epic Fury on February 28th. Fox's Mike Tobin.
11: The streets of Tehran have been packed now as we have just completed the busiest day of the six-day funeral for the late Grand Ayatollah Ali Khamenei. His body sits among family members who were also killed in that first day of airstrikes 128 days ago. The massive crowd vowed vengeance, chanting death to America, death to Israel, to Prime Minister Netanyahu, and death to President Trump. With a long list of foreign leaders who showed up, Mojtaba Khamenei, the new supreme leader, did not make an appearance as he is marked for death. Rumors say he is badly disfigured from injuries on the first day of airstrikes.
10: International observers warn these public displays are being used by the new supreme leader to consolidate power amid ongoing instability in the region. Another record shattered on Wall Street. The Dow closing above 53,000 for the first time ever, reflecting a strong market day with all three indices in the green. The Dow added 156 points, the NASDAQ up 288, S&P 500 gaining 540. 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
15: Temperatures being 30 degrees above average.
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10: Senate Democrat candidate Graham Plattner of Maine continues to face several controversies. The latest includes an ex-girlfriend who's now accusing him of sexual assault. Plattner has denied the accusation. Some of his fellow Democrats, though, speaking out. Senators Chuck Schumer, Kirsten Gillibrand of New York call the accusations incredibly disturbing. An upstate New York resident is suing Immigration and Customs Enforcement, alleging ICE violated his First Amendment rights by sending federal officers to his home to issue a warning over a critical email.
16: After the killing of Renee Good during an ICE confrontation in Minneapolis, David Strever sent an email to then-acting ICE Director Todd Lyons, calling him a monstrous human being who will never know peace, under the subject line, "What's next?" The Philadelphia-based Foundation for Individual Rights and Expression calls that free speech and filed a lawsuit arguing Strever's rights were violated when two federal officers were sent to his Rochester home with a warning that the email is considered a threat. That same week, federal officials confronted a poll worker during New York primaries about a social media post on the officer in the Good shooting. The state attorney general's office is reviewing that interaction. In New York, Lisa Brady, Fox News.
10: Firefighters providing an update on the status of a massive wildfire currently scorching Colorado.
17: The Aspen Acres fire has now burned across more than 91,000 acres. Several counties affected have evacuated more than 10,000 people. Incident Commander Jake Livingston said more engines have arrived to help.
18: 15 from Cal Fire, the state of California, and then another five engines from the U.S. Forest Service out of California.
17: Livingston adds that major challenges remain to containing this fire.
18: Those are hot, dry conditions, rough terrain.
17: The fire is said to be between 10 and 20% contained as low humidity persists in the region. Grinnell Scott, Fox News.
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1: Here's your first alert to a typical hot July pattern across East Tennessee this week. Temperatures this evening will fall slowly through the 80s. Passing showers or thunderstorms in spots. A few areas could see some heavy rain as well. On Tuesday, a mix of sun and clouds. Passing showers or storms once again. Highs in the mid to upper 80s. I'm Chief Meteorologist Spencer Denton from the WVLT First Alert Weather Center.
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0: Radcliffe in. 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
1: Well, let's go back to BS, a.k.a. Bernie Sanders. A Stalinist was always a Stalinist. In a video message last week,
2: I think we have them on the run right now, the authoritarians and the billionaires and the...
1: Go ahead, cut seven, go.

0: would like to watch a show called Chicago PD, Mr. Producer, on ION. It is a killer show. It is my favorite sort of non-news show. You ought to try it. 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This is an honest company. It was started by a vet to take on the big guys. 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It's the least complicated thing you'll do all night, all day. It's a wireless company that actually lives up to your expectations. You know, Consumer Reports doesn't have any reason to lie about it. Their reputation's on the line, too, and they said, look, Pure Talk is the number one in every single category. Let's listen to a great statesman, shall we? Benjamin Netanyahu on Fox this morning. Cut 12, go.
1: Look, Iran is a nation of about 90 million. About 80% of them hate this regime and would like to see it gone. But you still have, quite a few million, a minority that they can bring to the streets. And what do they shout in the streets? I don't know if you heard this, Brian. They were shouting, death to Trump, death to me, of course, but death to Trump. We have to kill Trump, death to America. This is what is the face of this minority that has taken over, hijacked this talented people, the Iranian people, the people who fight for freedom, have been massacred on the streets for freedom. So I think that if the Iranian people were given a chance, they'd throw these bums out.
0: 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I'll see you tomorrow. Have a good night.
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8: For more than a decade, the Environmental Working Group has put out a list of the so-called Dirty Dozen. These are the non-organic produce contaminated with the highest levels of pesticides. Well, this year, spinach topped the list, followed by kale, collard, mustard greens, strawberries, grapes, nectarines, peaches, cherries, apples, blackberries, pears, potatoes, and blueberries. Now, all these fruits and vegetables are part of a healthy diet, so no one is saying you shouldn't eat them. Point is, though, you could consider buying these items organic if and when you can, and then taking extra care when you wash them. The FDA recommends rinsing all fruits and vegetables, even the ones that are organic, under running water that is slightly warmer than room temperature. Don't use soap, bleach, or any fancy produce washes. I'm Dr. Sanjay Gupta, helping you live a better life.
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10: More tensions in the Strait of Hormuz. I'm Sue Guzman, Fox News. And the British military says its tanker was set ablaze after being struck by a projectile in the Strait of Hormuz off the coast of Oman. Largest attack targeting a vessel moving through the narrow mouth of the Persian Gulf, through which a fifth of all oil and natural gas travels typically. Talks between U.S. and Iran are on hold now until after the burial of Iran's late Supreme Leader, Ayatollah Ali Khamenei, who was killed at the beginning of the conflict. Services for the Ayatollah will be held in Qom on Tuesday. Pressure is mounting for Maine Democratic Senate nominee Graham Plattner to exit the race following new sexual assault allegations. Here's Fox's Alexis McAdams.
11: The Maine Democratic Party is urging Graham Plattner to drop out of the Maine Senate race. This after an ex-girlfriend says back in 2021, he showed up at her house very drunk and forced himself on her, even though she says she repeatedly told him to stop. Plattner denies the allegation and says he is weighing his options.
12: Regardless of the inaccuracy of the reporting, but mindful of the political reality it will inflict, we are taking the time to reflect on the best path forward.
11: California Congressman Ro Khanna, who campaigned with Plattner for a while, among those telling him to drop out. He posted this: I've been very clear that sexual assault or violence against women is a red line. These allegations are very serious and credible. Graham Plattner should drop out from the race. I'm withdrawing my endorsement.
10: Maine incumbent Senator Susan Collins out with a statement calling the new allegations deeply troubling and appalling. And Team USA's World Cup ends as Belgium wins the round of 16 matchup to advance. The U.S. losing to Belgium 4-1 in a sold-out U.S.-dominated crowd in Seattle. Belgium striking first in the game. Mark Tillman for the second straight game scoring on a free kick as the U.S. tied things up. And then they just extended it from there. Belgium takes on Spain in the quarterfinals. 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
10: Pre-trial hearings Monday for the accused killer of conservative activist Charlie Kirk, Tyler Robinson, with reports saying that video footage shown was so graphic that only the judge and lawyers were allowed to watch it. Fox's Claudia Cowan is in Provo, Utah, with the details.
15: Two law enforcement officers provided key details about the investigation. Chris Bagley was on duty at Utah Valley University the day Charlie Kirk was killed. He described hearing the gunshot, seeing Kirk fall, and the screams from the crowd. That prompted some in the courtroom to start crying and members of Kirk's family to walk out. Then lead investigator David Hull identified Robinson as the man seen in a number of surveillance videos in the area before, during, and after the shooting. Facing her husband's accused killer for the first time, Erica Kirk remained stoic. She sat next to Charlie's mother, Catherine. This preliminary hearing is expected to last all week. In Provo, Utah, Claudia Cowan, Fox News.
10: Enrollment in Obamacare is down across all but one state following the expiration of premium tax credits. Fox's Deborah Valentine reports.
16: 49 states have experienced steep drops in the number of people covered by the Affordable Care Act from February of last year to the same time this year. That's according to the Trump administration. Ohio and Oklahoma each lost one-third of their enrollees. Only one state, New Mexico, saw a 14% increase in enrollees in the government health insurance program year over year. New Mexico was the only state that fully replaced the lost federal subsidies using its own funds. Premium tax credits, the subject of a bitter fight in Congress last fall, expired on January 1st. The expiration caused health insurance premiums to double or triple, forcing some policyholders to forego coverage. Deborah Valentine, Fox News.
10: That's a look at what's happening. I'm Sue Guzman. This is Fox News.
17: Look for scattered storms for some areas before midnight. Others will stay muggy and dry, temperatures falling to around 70. On Tuesday, highs in the mid-80s, a mix of sun and clouds, and a few storms, especially in the afternoon. Don't forget, you can check the radar anytime on the WVLT First Alert Weather app. I'm Chief Meteorologist Spencer Denton from the WVLT First Alert Weather Center.
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28: Well, there are several sources that are reporting that Mitch McConnell is on life support. He's been in the hospital for several weeks.
0: Yeah, for about 3 weeks, right?
28: And this is coming to us from investigative reporter Laura Loomer out of Florida.
0: Look, Laura Loomer's a good reporter.
28: And
0: she has been for a long time.
28: She says that her source says that he's not coming back, that this is a situation where, well, he's just not coming back. And, so, and the machines are keeping him alive. Go ahead.
1: So I was going to get just a little context on this story. About 3 weeks ago, Mitch McConnell was reported to have been taken to the hospital, and staff said, oh, he's doing great, he's paying attention to everything. What they left out was Mitch McConnell was dead. Mitch McConnell was brought back by CPR during emergency. EMS showed up. They gave resuscitation. They gave CPR. They brought him back. His heart had stopped. He was dead. They brought him back once the day that the EMS showed up and took him to the hospital. He has not left the hospital since. We don't know what caused the emergency situation where his heart had to be restarted at his home. He was passed out unconscious. EMS had to restart his heart at his home. That's the reports that have come out.
28: Well, he was.
1: So this has been added to that.
28: Apparently, he was hospitalized on June the 14th, and he has been there ever since. And his wife, apparently. Former Transportation Secretary Elaine Chao.
1: Yeah.
28: This was 3 days after he was hospitalized in June. So
1: right.
28: 3 days after June 14th, June 17th or so, she traveled to Beijing, where allegedly, where she met with Chinese Vice President Han Xing.
1: Why?
28: And during the meeting, Han allegedly, again, this is according to reports, the Vice President of China called for Washington and Beijing to strengthen ties and continue working toward what he described as a more stable U.S.-China relationship.
1: Okay, but your husband is taken to the hospital. His heart's apparently stopped. EMS has to restart his heart on the floor of their home.
28: Yeah, no.
1: And you're like, honey, I'm going to go to China. Really? You don't cancel that trip?
28: Well, you got to, you know, there's some folks, including Laura Loomer, who have said, is she a Chinese spy? Now, I know that may be a bridge too far for a lot of folks.
1: It's odd that she went to China when her husband is possibly, you know, I mean, he's in bad shape. For a man his age to be in the hospital for 3 weeks, that is an awful sign.
28: So at 84, Mitch McConnell is the longest serving Senate leader in U.S. history, not the longest serving United States senator.
1: No, I think Chuck Grassley hasn't beat.
28: Leader in U.S. history. He's serving out what looks to be his final term.
1: Well, he's already said he's not running for re-election. There's a campaign going on to replace him right now in Kentucky. A man that was endorsed by Donald Trump, I believe, just won the nomination in Kentucky to be the Republican nominee to replace Mitch McConnell. But look, the people of the state of Kentucky have a right to know about the health situation of their senator.
28: And frankly, the relationship between his wife and the Chinese Communist Party.
1: That's also
28: very important. And look, we talk about him being a leader, you know, leader of the Republicans in the United States Senate.
1: Right.
28: But, you know, for many of us conservatives, you look at that influence of him being the leader, and you have to ask a very simple question.
1: What did we get?
28: What did it accomplish?
1: For the entire time that Mitch McConnell was the Republican Party leader in the Senate, what did Republicans really fully accomplish?
28: Because if you're judging by results, if you're judging by the growth of the conservative movement, if you're judging by whether Washington was actually moved in a rightward, you know, direction, the answer is not very encouraging.
1: I like to point out that half of the United States debt from the beginning of the founding of our country until today, half of the United States debt was added while Nancy Pelosi was the Speaker of the House. But you could say an even larger percentage of the debt in American history was added while Mitch McConnell was the Republican Party leader in the Senate. I mean, that's just That's the fact. That's the math.
28: Well, it just seemed like he was more concerned about institutional dignity, right? While the country was being transformed in real time, right? As far as open borders and
1: torn down
28: cultural chaos and
1: Obamacare,
28: activist courts and bureaucratic overreach. And he just seemed to be above the fray, while, you know, everyday Americans were dealing with the consequences of this chaos in our country.
1: Right.
28: And it just, he just didn't, the base, the conservative base wanted results. It wanted a firebrand, and certainly it got that in President Trump.
1: Right.
28: But it certainly was never going to get that out of Mitch McConnell.
1: Okay, but for someone who's interested in institutions, then why didn't he follow the institutional history in the House and the Senate of requiring regular order? Why was Mitch McConnell able to do these omnibus bills every year rather than insisting, no, we're going to follow the institution. We're going to do what the institution says you're supposed to do. We're going to do the right thing in the right way for the right reasons. He never did that. He, as the majority leader of the Republicans' Congress, never once did he have a regular order budget passed, not one time.
28: Well, and of course, and look, it's just, it feels wrong to some degree. Here he is, you know, lying in an ICU bed somewhere.
1: Right.
28: Essentially dying, and we're beating up on the guy.
1: And I'm going to say maybe he is, because what we don't have is transparency.
28: Confirmation.
1: We don't have confirmation from his team. We don't have confirmation from his people. They're saying, oh, he's making remarkable recovery. Oh, he's doing so. He's involved in all of our conversations. I mean, it sounds like his staff sounds like Joe Biden's staff.
28: But look, let me just say this. A lot of what we're talking about here are just facts. It's just history.
1: It's history.
28: I mean, for example, the failure to repeal the Affordable Care Act.
1: That's on Mitch McConnell.
28: I mean, for years, Republicans campaigned on repealing and replacing Obamacare.
1: It's why he got to be the majority leader in the Senate multiple times.
28: You know, exactly. And then the effort just collapsed.
1: Just died.
28: The promises
1: under his leadership
28: went away. The momentum vanished. And the Republican establishment, McConnell included,
1: yeah,
28: who many viewed as the leader of that Republican establishment, you know.
1: But the lack of transparency we had when he was majority leader, that's continuing now with whatever his health care problem is today. And that's not okay. The people, especially the people of Kentucky, have a right to know what their elected representative is doing.
28: And I think that's why folks are upset today or have resented him, is because they believe he used his power in ways that really never fully served the cause he claimed to represent.
1: Let's get to the top three things you need to know. First thing you need to know, Washington, D.C. held the largest fireworks display in American history of the weekend. Organizers say they launched more than 850,000 fireworks into the sky in a show that lasted close to an hour. If that number is confirmed, it would be the largest fireworks display in world history. Massive crowds filled in the Washington Mall to view the celebration of America's 250th anniversary. And despite the thousands and thousands of revelers, D.C. Metro Police report there were only 4 total arrests. However, most local media decided to focus on more negative aspects. All the local stations in D.C. ran stories talking about how the fireworks display led to air quality warnings due to the smoke.
28: Oh, that's what we're going to focus on.
1: Yeah,
28: not the fact that there were thousands upon thousands
1: of the historic fireworks
28: that were there, who said they'd do it all over again if they had to wait another 12 hours.
1: Second thing you need to know, the Democrat Party nominee for Senate from the state of Maine is in the center of yet another scandal. Graham Plattner has already weathered scandals, including accusations of cheating on his wife, being abusive to other romantic partners, and having an actual Nazi tattoo on his chest. Now another woman has come out to say Plattner sexually assaulted her in 2021. In an extensive interview with Politico, 41-year-old Jenny Rassicot said she and Plattner had been in an on-and-off-again relationship when one night he entered her home heavily intoxicated and forced himself on her. Plattner says that any sexual interactions between him and Rassicot were completely consensual.
28: You know, I know in this country you are innocent until proven guilty.
1: Yeah.
28: But Lord have mercy, where there's smoke, you know what? This many times, maybe there's fire.
1: And what do the Democrats do now? Because all this stuff was available before their primary. He's now won the primary. You going to Joe Biden him?
28: No, they got to get rid of him.
1: And the third thing you need to know, the husband of former Speaker of the House, Nancy Pelosi, is facing criminal charges of hit and run. Paul Pelosi has been accused of crashing into a parked car in Napa County, California. Pelosi allegedly told sheriff's deputies that he knew he had hit something, but didn't know what it was. So he kept driving. Eventually, his car stopped because it was inoperable. This is the second major driving incident Pelosi has been in over the past 4 years. Back in 2021, he pled guilty to drunk driving and injuring a person.
28: I mean, you know, maybe he could have thought he hit a, I don't know, a deer or something.
1: So you just keep going?
28: Well, you know.
1: And your car, you hit something so hard your car no longer works?
28: He didn't want to give up.
1: We'll be back.
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0: 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I'm Steve Parr with Louisar Avalone.
1: So Joy Reid, or Joyless Reid.
0: Yes.
1: You know, she was former, MSNBC, then it was MS Now, and I don't think she's even on the air now, but she's got some sort of podcast.
0: Yeah.
1: She has some sort of following.
0: Yeah.
1: Well, she had a guest on her whatever, and he actually was advocating or rooting for the United States in the World Cup to lose. And the reason that he was wanting that to occur is because he felt like that a victory by Team USA would be exploited by President Trump. Now, well, this is, again, folks, do you understand? We all understand what kind of mental illness we're talking about here. I mean, we're talking about true mental illness, that you are actually rooting for your own country to lose in the World Cup. First of all, very un-American, very unpatriotic,
0: right?
1: At the very least.
0: Yes.
1: But the reason that you want the United States to lose is not because, you know, you're Italian and, you know,
0: that's where your heritage is from.
1: And your country, you know, isn't even in the World Cup.
0: Right.
1: You know, not saying anything.
0: Like some people.
1: Yeah, exactly. Or, you know, your family is from wherever.
0: Right.
1: And you're like, well, you know, kind of have that nostalgic type, you know, connection here. I'd like to see Spain win.
0: Okay.
1: I don't even know who's left. Okay, so
0: right.
1: Don't judge me.
0: I am, but I just won't tell anybody.
1: But the fact of the matter is, this guy on Joy Reid's show,
0: right?
1: And of course she just lapped that up. I mean, she loved that fact that he was rooting for Team USA to
0: Who's
1: lose.
0: Who's this guy?
1: I don't even know his name.
0: Then why do we care? Why
1: because,
0: do we care if some guy that we don't know,
1: you know
0: on Joy Reid is rooting against the United States? I don't care what Joy Reid thinks. She's racist.
1: Let
0: and
1: me tell you
0: she's
1: why.
0: Nonsensical. I don't care what she thinks.
1: Let me tell you why.
0: Okay.
1: Because it is emblematic of so many others who are suffering from Trump derangement syndrome.
0: Okay.
1: Don't tell me for one moment that Rosie O'Donnell doesn't think about the fact that if Team USA wins, that President Trump is going to claim victory, right? He's going to claim their victory as his victory. He's going to have them to the White House.
0: I hate to tell you this. It doesn't matter who wins the World Cup. Donald Trump is going to be the one handing the trophy over. That's already going to happen. We got a question for American Mamas. Dear Mamas, how was your July 4th?
1: Well, let's ask our American Mamas.

0: And joining us now are American Mamas Terry Nettleville and Kimberly Burleson. You know, I kind of feel like I know how the 4th of July went. I went over to the Spinks Sisters 4th of July party, and it was great.
1: We loved having you.
0: You had like 100 people there, is that what you said?
1: Yeah, 100 people. 100 people, and this was our 24th year.
2: Yeah.
1: And it was, your prayer was beautiful. We get in a big prayer circle before we take our picture, and we sweat to death.
0: Yeah.
1: But we always have a prayer, and you did a beautiful job.
0: Well, thank you very much. It was an honor to be asked to do that.
1: It was awesome. You know, we started the 4th of July 24 years ago because we wanted to start a tradition. Our kids were little. I think the oldest kid was 7 years old, and they were all toddlers. And we thought, what can we do that doesn't get in the way of the main holidays that we can consistently do every single year? And we made a pact that we would never, ever miss it.
0: Right.
1: What I did not realize, and I thought about this yesterday as we were celebrating, is the absolute necessity in having something like this, really for everybody in our country, because I feel like for patriotism to be a trigger to a lot of people right now, more than ever, we need to be teaching patriotism to our children, but we need to come together as adults and make sure we always celebrate that time of year. It feels like a crucial holiday to me.
2: It really does. I'm so happy that this is something we started 24 years ago, because everybody that comes, I just feel... I feel more gratitude with every year that people come to our party and celebrate. But you're so right. In today's time, I did see some different outlets put out that a lot of people on the left were angry about this holiday, and they weren't celebrating. Even some of our men and women in Congress, like Ilhan Omar, she had more patriotism for Somali on their independence celebration recently than she did now. Like, it's the most interesting time to be an American. But what I loved is I try every now and then throughout the day to just kind of take note of the different scenes that I see. Like when I saw you and your crew in the kitchen talking to Kimberly and Lewis and Colleen Avalone, I just kind of took that snapshot in my mind. I didn't want to forget it because you could just feel the camaraderie. You could feel the love. You know, every scene, I would see people that haven't seen each other in a year come together, and they're talking and they're laughing. The older kids, you know, the teenagers and young adult married couples in our family, they were all outside playing volleyball. And you saw the kids on the slip and slide. And I'm just so grateful that we get to be the ones to host something like this.
1: I do too, and I was pretty grateful to watch. We watched the fireworks show that was in Washington, D.C. last night, which was freaking amazing.
0: Yeah.
1: I mean, amazing.
0: Largest fireworks show in the history of the world.
1: In the history of the world.
2: Outstanding.
1: And then I saw the headlines, the CNN headlines and other left-wing outlets, and they were the meanest, most cruel people,
2: because they chose to be.
1: And I thought, you know, when Biden's auto pin was in office,
0: right,
1: and I was scared for our country, I still celebrated this great country every 4th of July, all the time.
2: No matter who's in office,
1: we love this country
2: and
1: together.
2: What it stands for. Yeah, you're so right. I think that the problem with the left-wing media, mainstream media, they choose ahead of time that this is going to be something negative, that they're going to speak derogatorily about it. They're going to find fault with everything. And we know that. That's why they have no credibility. We already know that going in.
0: Right. You know the message and the theme they're going to go for.
2: And I hate it for Trump, because Trump will be vindicated in the end, I think, in the next 10, 20 years as things come out, as they do. I think people will appreciate all that he did for us and for this country. And I shudder to think, if Kamala had won this last election, would we have even had a parade? Would we have even had a celebration? He took it to the next level. And the beautiful thing is, we have the FIFA people. We have guests here from other countries who are here during this special time. They're all over social media saying, I've never experienced this type of patriotism in my life.
0: Right.
2: I love America. I love the way the Americans love America. I'm so sorry we believed what the media was saying. It is cathartic.
0: Right.
2: It feels like God-driven.
1: Absolutely.
2: There's been a higher purpose for the FIFA to coincide with this 250th birthday of our celebration of Independence Day.
0: Right.
2: It just truly feels like this serendipitous time where they get it. And I saw a quote where it said, the left media, they don't hate America, because they already know the truth about it. They hate that people like us continue to celebrate, even when they try to convince us it's not what we know that it is.
0: It really is a sad thing going on. You go back to the World Cup. Look, the United States, Canada, and Mexico are all hosting at the same time. Mm-hmm. It's the first time that three countries have hosted at the same time. What you're not seeing are videos of people talking about how great Canada is.
2: That's right.
0: And exactly. Videos of how people saying how exactly. Amazing Mexico is. It's all about how amazing America is on our 250th exactly. anniversary.
2: And they're getting emotional about it when they talk about
1: absolutely.
2: It.
1: Absolutely.
0: It's incredible. Well, as I did at your 4th of July party.
2: Yeah.
0: It was great. it was wonderful. Great. And thank you so much for inviting us.
2: And, we love having y'all.
0: We're going to crash next year.
2: It'll be good. Fun.
0: If you'd like to ask our American Mamas a question, go to our website, AmericanGroundRadio.com/mamas, and click on the Ask the Mamas button. Terry Nettable, Kimberly Burleson, thank you so much.
2: Thank you.
0: And coming up next here on American Ground Radio, we are digging deep. Stick around. We'll be right back.
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16: And speaking of people that we probably don't need to pay attention to, like the guest that is on Joyless Reed's podcast we were talking about earlier.
15: Okay.
16: Leftist Jasmine Crockett.
15: Yeah.
16: I know. I said we shouldn't pay attention, and here I go.
15: And then you're bringing her up.
16: I bring her up.
15: All right.
16: Well, you know, of course, she's outgoing. Outgoing
15: oh,
16: Texas.
15: Oh, she's very outgoing. She talks a lot.
16: No. I mean, she's a United States Congresswoman.
15: Yeah.
16: She did not win. Well, let's see. She ran for United States Senate.
15: She ran for United States Senate
16: and
15: in Texas.
16: Lost
15: to James Tallarico.
16: But she is now... She's not running for re-election to the House.
15: No, well, she couldn't because she was running for re-election to the Senate in the same primary she would have had to run for in re-election to the House.
16: All right. Well, she apparently...
15: But her district got redistricted by the Texas legislature and might have redistricted her out anyway.
16: Well, the folks at the Essence Festival of Culture...
15: In New Orleans.
16: They thought she would be a great, guest of theirs.
15: Yes.
16: Or speaker... And she says that black people are constantly being ignored. Now, by the way, we're speaking about Jasmine Crockett right now. She's wrong.
15: Yeah,
16: she's absolutely wrong.
15: In the United States of America, black people are absolutely not being ignored.
16: Oh, and this is what's so...

0: Even more, Rich, before we go on any further, she said the Democrats are not failing to acknowledge the humanity of Black Americans in some grand sweeping way. She says they are failing when they fail because they take voters for granted, reduce everything to identity politics, and then act surprised when people notice the
1: Jasmine Crockett said this?
0: Yes.
1: That's what the Democrat Party does. They make everything about race. They take the Black vote for granted, and then they act surprised when somebody goes, "Hey, you're taking everything about race, and you're taking all the Black voters for granted."
0: And when she talks about that, you know, Americans don't acknowledge the humanity of Black people.
1: That's ridiculous.
0: Let me ask you something. Yeah. What is the number one race of the aborted children in our country?
1: It's black children. A vast percentage.
0: And the Democrat Party, they're all for it. They're all for in. It. You can't be a Democrat and be pro-life.
1: There's no more denying the humanity of someone than saying that person doesn't have the right to exist.
0: Anyway, she's wrong on so many counts.
1: Well, it's the party of projection. Let's dig deep.
2: Working in a coal mine, going down. Working in a coal mine.
1: Okay, so the Donald Trump administration had a report put out on the Smithsonian's National Museum of American History. It's been a couple of years since I've been to the Museum of American History. I did enjoy it when I went, for the most part. Of course, this was right as they were creating the Black History Museum, and they were creating a separate museum for Black history. And I was wondering, why in the world are we literally segregating Black history from American history?
0: Well, because as Jasmine Crockett was just saying, that Black people are constantly being ignored.
1: Well,
0: that's why you need your own museum.
1: Except that we've literally taken Black history out of American history. Isn't that racist?
0: Wait, Black history in the American History Museum?
1: It's all over the... Why bother having it there? We got it in another museum. We've literally taken Black history out of the National Museum of American History.
0: I mean, it should be
1: should be part of the National Museum of American History.
0: Absolutely.
1: We should never have created its own museum. It's ridiculous. Anyway, so they were studying the museum to see, is the National Museum of American History doing its job, which is to represent the history of America?
0: Yes.
1: And here's what they wrote. Our central finding is not that the museum has simply added overlooked stories, corrected perceived errors, or broadened its historical scope. Rather, it is that museum leadership has explicitly adopted an ideological framework that no longer treats the American story as a shared national inheritance to be taught or celebrated, but a political instrument to divide, dispirit, and discourage our citizens. I'm going to come back to this on this Black History Museum. If American history is supposed to be a shared experience for all Americans, then why do we take Black Americans and put them in a different museum?
0: Wait, so is this about that? Did you mention this already? This is the report from the White House?
1: That's what this is. That's
0: okay.
1: What this is.
0: It's a report from the White House that says the Smithsonian Institution
1: is woke.
0: Is led by radicals intent on only showing the most difficult parts of American history.
1: And it's not about just showing the difficult parts. It's about saying that America, loving America, is complicated. They wrote, the ideological capture has moved the museum's mission away from straightforward historical education and scholarship toward an extreme political activism that seeks to transform our country. So there's a shift from historical devotion to political activism.
0: Mm-hmm.
1: They wrote, the museum purposely presents America as a problematic country, irredeemably conceived, founded by deeply flawed men, and still operating today as an instrument of systemic racism and oppression. In the museum's current telling, the country is, above all, defined by white supremacy, slavery, conquest, exclusion, hierarchy, racism, xenophobia, misogyny, and systemic injustice. That is not what the museum is supposed to be doing. And there's one thing about simply saying, here's what America is, here's what America's done, here's accomplishments, and going, well, the story of America is racist. The story of America is xenophobic. The story of America is about white supremacy. That is absolutely, one, it's historically inaccurate, but two, it's politically biased. And we cannot have our institutions run by people who are essentially proxies for only one political party.
0: No, but as the White House points out, the problem is not that the museum talks about slavery or injustice or immigration.
1: That needs to be part of the story.
0: Right. But a serious museum should deal... I mean, a serious museum should deal with those things.
1: Yes.
0: But you cannot, because you cannot tell the story of America truthfully without talking about slavery. You cannot.
1: It's why Black history belongs in American history.
0: You can't talk about the Constitution honestly without talking about the long struggle to make its promises real.
1: Exactly.
0: For the people who were denied them.
1: Now, people will say, hey, look, you guys are just right-wing people and you're finding enemies everywhere. Well, the problem is this report has actual evidence of what they're talking about. They write, Athea Hartig, the National Museum of American History's director since 2019, has explicitly stated that she sees history as a, quote, prime tool of social justice. And one of her roles as, quote, connecting research and scholarship to activism and advocacy. Hartig also stated, quote, we work to reframe the traditional celebratory narrative of U.S. history for visitors. She claims to have had a personal head start, quote, propped up as I was and I am by the cushions of whiteness and the pillows of the bourgeoisie. Hartig believes the museum profession has to, quote, figure out how we're going to problematize the 250th anniversary of the signing of the Declaration of Independence in 2026. That loving America is complicated and that objects in the museum's collection should be used to move attention away from an Anglo-centric focus on the American founding.
0: Okay, look. A museum,
1: that's the director.
0: But a museum that teaches only celebration of American history is propaganda.
1: Sure.
0: But a museum that teaches only shame is propaganda also.
1: Exactly. And by the way, if you think that we got to de-Anglicize the American Revolution, the United States was founded by Englishmen fighting against Englishmen. That's not political revisionism. That's a historical fact.
0: But our 250th anniversary should be a moment of remembrance and gratitude and recommitment. It should not be an exercise in some national self-loathing.
1: The American Museum should tell the American story fairly, not based on current politics, but based on historical truth.
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1: Welcome back to American Ground Radio. I'm Steve Paul Lewis, Sar Avalone.
0: Have you seen this story? And this is from The View. Sunny Hostin.
1: Yeah.
0: Said, as a black woman, I'm sitting here in my country, and when I walk into a community and I see American flags all over the community, I suddenly feel unsafe because there is a section of this country that has co-opted the American flag, and they equate being an American or an American flag with white supremacy.
1: Wait.
0: Now, here's the thing. But we've said this insofar as many times you go into a community,
1: yeah,
0: and you do see an American flag,
1: right,
0: and you're like, oh, that must be a conservative. That must be a Republican.
1: Right.
0: FEMA in North Carolina,
1: oh, yeah,
0: when the hurricane came through.
1: And Florida.
0: The FEMA workers, as they were walking in the neighborhood,
1: yeah,
0: if they saw an American flag, many times they would pass up that home.
1: They were instructed by their superiors under the Biden administration not to help people who had an American flag.
0: Because if they had an American flag, it was likely they were a Trump supporter.
1: Right.
0: This is just absolutely shameful, especially when you think about the tens of thousands of men and women,
1: yeah,
0: who have given their lives defending this country and the rights that folks like Sunny Hostin enjoys each and every day of her life.
1: And look, when somebody was flying a flag, they're not trying to say white supremacy. They're trying to say the Republic of the United States of America. I pledge allegiance to the flag of the United States of America and to the Republic for which it stands. That is the Constitution. That's not white supremacy. But when you intentionally, when the only thing you look for is racism, you will see racism wherever you look. If you only have a hammer, that's your only tool, then everything looks like a nail. So if your only thought process is that there's a racist behind every corner, then you're going to look at an American flag and you're going to go, oh, that person must be a racist. That's not the symbol the person was sending. That's the symbol you intend to receive. If you're walking around afraid, yes, because every time you see an American flag, you think there's a racist, that's your fault for falsely interpreting a symbol that's supposed to represent all of America.
0: No, absolutely. The problem is not the flag.
1: It's the person who's looking for racists under every nook, rock, and cranny.
0: You know, the problem is the attempt to redefine a national symbol as if it were property of one group of people. That is the opposite of what it means to be an American. Yes, America has its flaws. And
1: but the American flag isn't it.
0: Exactly.
1: But over in Britain, by the way, the British are not allowed to fly the British flag in public.
0: That's
1: because the government has said their own flag is racist. We cannot do that in this country.
0: The American flag should only be seen as a sign of liberty, of duty, of sacrifice
1: for all of us
0: and belonging.
1: Let's get to a bright spot.
10: I'm doing all right, getting good grades. The future's so bright.
1: So this morning, President Trump officially launched the new Trump accounts, and I think this is a huge bright spot.
0: I am tremendously a fan of this.
1: So this is from CNN. Trump rings opening bell to mark first day of trading for Trump accounts. This is pretty cool. So in the Oval Office, there's a big bell sitting on the Resolute desk in the Oval Office. And he rang that bell, which officially opened trading on both the New York Stock Exchange and the NASDAQ Stock Exchange at the same time. First time that's ever been done from the White House.
0: That's pretty cool.
1: Okay, now, they wrote, to date, more than 6 million Trump accounts have been opened for children under age 18, according to the Treasury Department. Of those, 1.4 million will receive the much-touted $1,000 federal pilot contribution. So this is a huge deal. And so not only are parents putting in some money, but for 1.4 million kids, the United States government put in $1,000 into these. These are tax-free, right? And also low fees. So the annual fee on a Trump account by law may not top 0.1% of a child's assets in the fund. So for every $1,000 invested, the annual expense will not exceed $1. So if the federal government gave you $1,000, it's only going to cost you, it can't cost you more than a dollar for that to be managed by the broker or whatever agency you're dealing with.
0: Well, and I think it's exciting.
1: For a year.
0: It's because you're teaching, it's a different mindset. It's
1: yes.
0: about saving money,
1: yes.
0: not spending money.
1: It's also about, it's not just about savings, because saving money is putting it in a bank account. This is actually about actively betting on companies to succeed. And that's what the stock market is. The stock market is, you know what? I think that company is going to succeed. I'm going to give them money so that I get a return on their success. That is what this is. It's betting on America. It's a betting on entrepreneurism. It's betting on the free market.
0: But, you know, the other part, I think it's good for children psychologically.
1: Yeah.
0: You know, a child who knows that they have money set aside in their name, I think you grow up with a greater sense of confidence. Because, look, in some families
1: yeah.
0: where money is tight,
1: right.
0: sometimes that is all that's ever discussed.
1: Is money.
0: And there's a sense of hopelessness. There's a sense
1: right.
0: of, you know, that when are things ever going to get better? But if you know, and this happens for the grown-ups as well, if you know you've got a little money set aside, a little rainy day fund,
1: right.
0: you hold your head up a little higher.
1: And you're willing to dream a little bit bigger. Michael and Susan Dell were there from Dell Computing. They donated more than $6 billion to Trump accounts for kids all over the country. That may be the biggest single act of charity in American history by one couple. It is a huge... And the left is like, oh, we should tax billionaires. No, we should not tax billionaires, because when they have more money, they do stuff like this.
0: Well, it encourages savings.
1: Yes.
0: It builds confidence.
1: Right.
0: And it gives kids a real financial...
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10: 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I'm on primarily X and also Facebook. I host a morning show in Nashville, Tennessee, Super Talk 99.7. Speaking of which, if you want to call, great. If you only want to text, as you know, I typically will activate my text line that I use in Nashville for my morning show. So if you can't call but you want to text, that number is 615-737-9986. And I just saw this, and I'm just going to play it and then comment after it. But we all know about the Somalian fraud, right? We all know what happened in Minnesota and how just horribly corrupt and arrogant the likes of Governor Tim Walz are, and Keith Ellison, the Attorney General for the state of Minnesota, where they simply allowed all of

0: News. I'm Sue Guzman. President Trump heading to Turkey for the two-day NATO summit, pressuring NATO allies on a pair of key issues.
1: What the president does want is more support from NATO members in the fight to denuclearize Iran. That's on top of the continued demand that European allies increase defense spending.
0: Fox's Alexandria Hoff. The summit takes place as President Trump has criticized the allies for not paying their fair share of defense spending. The state's first witness testified Monday during the preliminary hearing for Tyler Robinson, accused of assassinating Turning Point USA co-founder Charlie Kirk.
2: Chris Bagley, a police officer working at Utah Valley University on September 10th, when Charlie Kirk was assassinated. He described hearing the gunshot, seeing Kirk slump to the side, and the screams that followed.
0: Fox's Claudia Cowan in Provo, Utah. Kirk's widow, Erica, in attendance. 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
3: Look for scattered storms for some areas before midnight. Others will stay muggy and dry, temperatures falling to around 70. On Tuesday, highs in the mid-80s, a mix of sun and clouds, and a few storms, especially in the afternoon. Don't forget, you can check the radar anytime on the WVLT First Alert weather app. I'm Chief Meteorologist Spencer Denton from the WVLT First Alert Weather.
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8: 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Hear from some of the most fascinating people in pop culture today. Whether it's Facebook, Instagram, Twitter, and TikTok, news about your favorite stars, or studies that will

0: Fox News, I'm Sue Guzman. President Trump will be arriving in Turkey soon for a two-day NATO summit beginning today.
1: What the president does want is more support from NATO members in the fight to denuclearize Iran. That's on top of the continued demand that European allies increase defense spending.
0: Fox's Alexandria Hoff, the president has criticized allies for not paying their fair share of defense funding. Explosions rocking Damascus today as France's president met with his Syrian counterpart. Spokesman for French President Emmanuel Macron says he is safe. Wildfires continuing to rage across southern Colorado. The Aspen Acres fire consuming more than 91,000 acres. Pueblo County Sheriff David Lucero.
2: To date, we have learned that 185 homes and four commercial businesses have been lost. We are in the process of contacting those property owners as to the status of their property.
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3: Because of the active finish to our Monday, we are waking up to some patchy fog, a little bit more cloud cover, and an isolated spotty sprinkle here or there can't be completely ruled out for the first part of the day. Heading into the afternoon and evening, a very typical summertime pattern in full swing with scattered showers and storms. In the WVLT First Alert Weather Center, I'm meteorologist Sydney Sullivan.
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19: For years, we've been talking about both the positive and negative effects of being on social media. And I would say, by and large, for older adults, social media is net

0: his own tenure as what transportation secretary was a disaster, and he comes from a really limited government background. He's got nothing. He's just weird. So I think the bottom line, Dan, and here's why I don't get this is why I feel good about the midterms. I just got $1,000 refund from the IRS thanks to the Republicans and Trump's big beautiful bill, and I think a lot of people got that. For various reasons. In my case, it was a Social Security, it was a senior deduction. And that's the kind of thing that people ought to ask themselves. Who's giving me more of my money back, the Republicans or these crazy Democrats and all their wacky ideas? It's just, to me, it's a no-brainer. What have the Democrats ever done except give us – they're the ones who got us into this financial mess with affordability, with the 9% inflation under Biden, all the ridiculous spending for all these transgender programs. The Democrats got us into this, not to mention California's own gas prices that are totally out of sync with the rest of the country thanks to Gavin Newsom and all these weird taxes, and Biden stopped our energy production. You can thank the Democrats for any affordability problems that Trump is trying to solve, and it's not going to be solved overnight, but he's doing a damn good job in the interim.
1: One of the things, and I appreciate the call, Bill, one of the things that I did on my local show in Nashville is, and Bill did mention his tax return. He got $1,000 back. Awesome. So I asked my my audience in Nashville, how did you do on your income taxes this year? Did you get a refund thanks to, you know, the big beautiful bill and the tax cuts and all that kind of stuff? And how did you make out? And I would say 80% of the people that listened to me in Nashville, they actually were very happy with their refund, and I love that. So my question to you, nationally, for the listeners here of Red Eye Radio, how did you do on your income taxes this year? Did you get money back? I remember Scott Bessent, Treasury Secretary Scott Bessent, and Donald Trump both saying that people are going to get a lot more money back with their income tax returns, and people are going to be really happy. I had a lot of people that said, yeah, we're thrilled with the check that we got back. Others, not so much. So I want to know. Go ahead and text me, if you will, 615-737-9986. Text me how you did on your income tax returns. Did you get more money back as promised, or was it not what you thought it would be? If you also want to hit me up on X, you can send me a private message, or you can just, you know, post on my feed and send me a message or whatever, and let me know how you did. I did okay, as a matter of fact. So in my house, we did great. And again, a lot of the people that I spoke with or that contacted me said they were very happy as well. You heard Bill also talking about the ramifications of Joe Biden's tenure, the 4 years that he was in office. You know, the ramifications of Biden's open border policies continue. It's like every day, at least once every couple of days, you see a story where the consequences of Joe Biden's policies are being felt by the American people regarding, again, Joe Biden's or open border policies. So I want to remind you of a couple of stories from the last couple of days. One was this story. A new Federal Reserve working paper found the record surge of immigration of illegal immigrants during the Biden administration triggered higher home prices and rents. Now, we remember the millions of people that came into our country illegally under Joe Biden. That ultimately ended up meaning that home prices did skyrocket. Rents skyrocketed as well because there is more competition for housing. You had all these illegal aliens coming in. They had to live somewhere. The findings arrive as immigration remains a polarizing political issue. Republicans argue former President Joe Biden's border policies strained housing and public resources, while Democrats say immigration helped ease labor shortages and supported economic growth. They're wrong. Republicans are right here. The economists estimate unauthorized immigrant worker flows accounted for about 30% of employment growth, roughly 30% of home price growth as well, and about 20% of rent growth in the average metropolitan area between March of 2021 and March of 2024. So when you have these stories that are out there and people say that Joe Biden put illegal aliens in the Democrat Party, put illegal aliens over the fates of the American people, that is yet another example where the prices that you and I paid for homes and rent and so forth went up because the illegal aliens were coming in and taking some of the housing. It's all about how much housing is available. So there's that part of the story that has come out in the last couple of days. Then we have, because remember, these are all stories that are reminding us of the consequences of Joe Biden's 4 years in office. You also have the story out of Pennsylvania. We did talk about this last night about that state trooper that was killed by that Haitian illegal alien who was flown in by the Biden administration during his massive expansion of the parolee program. So you have that as well. Now, last week, we had the story of the mother of Sheridan Gorman, Jess Gorman, who blasted the Democrats during testimony on Capitol Hill. Do you remember this? It was incredibly impactful.
2: I don't understand why it's only the Republican side that cares about our American children. And I know that you're a mother. I know that you're a father. I deeply value that. But basically what you just did, what you said was, I'm so sorry for your loss. I have a daughter too. I have a son. I feel your pain. You don't. You don't feel my pain. Because the next words out of your mouth were, but. There's no but. When your child is in a coffin, there's no but. And I need you to understand that. And if you ever want to talk about it, I'm here. I'm going to buy you a bench. I can put that on the record. I'm going to buy Congress a bench. And they can come and sit and hold my hand and look me in the eye and explain to me why illegal immigrants are more important than my daughter.
1: Very impactful. And Joe Biden knew, well, theoretically, knew the consequences of those open borders, whether it was the consequences on real estate market or the consequences on the American people. By the way, Sheridan Gorman would have been 19 years old on July 6th, yesterday, depending on where you are. But yeah, July 6th, she would have been 19 years old. However, she was shot and killed walking down the streets of Chicago by an illegal alien. So that was this mother's point. The Democrats, time and again, have put illegal aliens in front of American citizens. Why were we paying more money in housing so that the Democrats could bring in all of these illegal aliens? Well, number of reasons to backfill their cities. You know, people are leaving cities. We just heard Bill. People are leaving these Democrat-run cities in droves. And so what they're doing is they're bringing in illegal aliens so that they have congressional representation in the House of Representatives. There's that. So that they could also, another reason, they could pass their own legislation to allow illegal aliens to vote at the national level. That's what the Democrats want to do, expand the number of people that vote in our elections to illegal aliens as well. Then the millions that they let in would keep them in power. I mean, these are all things that the Democrats have literally stated that they want to do time and time again. Got a lot more straight ahead on Red Eye Radio.
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13: 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These aren't just miles. These are moments. They're commitment. 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
30: Few people now have asked me about a TikTok trend that they've come across. It's called 75 Hard. The challenge was created by entrepreneur and author Andy Frisella, who calls it a, quote, transformative mental toughness program and an Ironman for your brain. So here's what it entails. Eat a structured diet with no alcohol, drink a gallon of water, read 10 pages of nonfiction, take a progress photo, and complete 2 45-minute workouts, one of them outdoors, every day for 75 days. Quite a challenge. We asked CNN fitness contributor Dana Santis about this, who reminded us that sustainable fitness isn't about punishment or proving discipline through extremes. It's about building habits that integrate into your lifestyle in a way that feels supportive and repeatable. If you ask me, that's going to be the key to long-term success. I'm Dr. Sanjay Gupta, helping you live a better life.
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1: Good morning. It is 6 o'clock. Temperatures at 72 degrees, partly cloudy skies with some fog in the area. News Talk 98.7 WOKI. I'm Robin Jaffe. Now let's go out on the roads for our first check of traffic this morning.
3: Okay, got a good Tuesday morning going so far. Now, the reason you send me out here hours ahead of time is to make sure the no major secondaries are blocked for you as you get yourself and the family ready to head out. Good shape early up and down Alcoa Highway, pickup drop-off airport. He's a UT graduate. He's a Marine who will fight for you. He's my attorney. It's Marcos Garza with a deep knowledge of local court dynamics out-of-town lawyers do not have. Garza Law is a true Knoxville law firm. I'm Pete Michaels.
1: Thanks, Pete. An 83-year-old Sevierville woman has died following a house fire. Firefighters responded to a home on Mark Ann Lane yesterday morning and found the house heavily involved in flames. Phyllis Garrard was pulled from the home, taken to the hospital where she was pronounced dead, her dog also dying in the fire. The victim's adult daughter escaped without injury. The cause remains under investigation. Six deaths possibly linked to last week's extreme heat are under investigation by the Knox County Regional Forensic Center. Officials say four of the deaths were in Knox County, two occurred outside the center's jurisdiction. The cases do remain preliminary. They're pending medical examiner reviews and toxicology testing. Last week's heat wave pushed temperatures into the upper 90s with heat indexes exceeding 100 degrees across East Tennessee. Iran appears to have hit another oil ship that was going through the Strait of Hormuz. From Turkey, here's Jonathan Savage.
4: The Iranian government has repeatedly stated that the only safe route through the strait is one it has approved. The ship set on fire by a projectile today was transiting near the coast of Oman. State TV says the liquefied natural gas tanker came under attack after ignoring warnings. Iran is suspected of attacking other ships that have sailed through that same area. Those strikes sparked retaliatory attacks by the United States. Iran then went after Gulf Arab neighbors in response. The ongoing conflict and peace process is likely to play a role as President Trump meets NATO leaders here in Ankara, Turkey. Jonathan Savage, Fox News.
1: The United States' run at the World Cup, unfortunately, is over.
5: The United States has been eliminated from the FIFA World Cup, falling to Belgium 4-1 on Monday in the round of 16. Belgium struck first in this game, but Mark Tillman for the second straight game scored on a free kick as the U.S. tied things up at 1. But 2 minutes later, Belgium took the lead right back.
6: Trossard to the byline, gets across, and the Ketelaar's rising up, and Belgium retake the lead. Moments later, Charles de Ketelaar climbs the ladder, his second goal, and the U.S. right back where they were.
5: Courtesy of Fox, Charles de Ketelaar with the goal. They would tack on two more in the second half as Belgium advances to the quarterfinals to face Spain. Tony Genualdo, Fox News.
1: The Knoxville Police Department reports a relatively safe 4th of July holiday weekend. Officers issued 120 citations, investigated 25 crashes, including 10 injury crashes, and made just one DUI arrest during the enforcement period. KPD officers also issued 81 warnings and assisted 22 motorists between July 3rd and 4th. Let's get a check of our forecast now with WVLT meteorologist Sydney Sullivan.
7: Well, other than a spotty sprinkle to kick off our Tuesday, we are waking up to a bit more patchy fog and some cloud cover. This will make way to a mix of sun and clouds before rinse and repeat. Scattered showers and storms work into the afternoon and evening. Still plenty of dry time with highs topping out in the 80s. In the WVLT First Alert Weather Center, I'm meteorologist Sydney Sullivan.
1: Currently partly cloudy skies, 72 degrees in Knoxville. Some patchy fog in areas. Be careful out there. I'm Robin Jaffe, and it is on to the Phil Show, News Talk 98.7 WOKI.
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16: Yeah, boy. The July 4th leftovers are now exhausted. Yeah, most of the debris has been picked up, and it's going to be, believe it or not, a little cooler. Yeah, boy. That's a good deal. 607, good morning. My name is Phil Williams. I love you. Nothing you can do about it. I'll tell you, with the report now that 6 people may have died from Knox County Regional Forensic Center investigating the deaths of 6 people, probably tied to the heat wave last week. My goodness. 4 from Knox County, 2 just kind of outside, but you know, heat related deaths are preventable, and today's going to be a little better. That doesn't mean you can just, you know, throw caution to the wind and do, you know, yeah, you still got to stay hydrated, do all the things that you're supposed to do. I was telling Landon off the air, you know, we sound like a broken record sometime probably, but here again, this kind of gives it a lot of credence as people die from heat. Oh man, like I said, the heat's not good. Or like my friend Ruth getting on, hit on top of the head with a golf ball. That's not fun either. Oh my goodness. Well, here we go, getting through a Tuesday, World Chocolate Day and National Tell the Truth Day. So if you eat a lot of chocolate, you probably shouldn't lie about that. Canadians think they're nicer than Americans. What? Why, I'll... Yeah, well, maybe. I will. We'll find out. A mom getting roasted online later on in Stupid News for throwing an elaborate celebration for her child's first tooth. I mean, she didn't rent out Madison Square Garden, but... And that's the other thing, too. Where will the divorce be? Will that be in Thompson Bowling or what? Maybe over in London? What is that, Wembley? Is that the big one over there? Just waking up this morning. Yeah, it's going to be a decent day. A high of 89, which is summer, man. It's July. It's summer. I get it. You get it. However, there is a 40% chance of a shower. Yesterday, okay, all kinds of, well, heck. That's a nice word for it. Broke loose with me. Like, oh, I can't believe this. That my wife said, well, let's just calm down. She made a mojito from her, mint, I guess, or whatever it is she grows. I don't know. She grows everything. And she goes, well, gosh, go sit outside. It's okay, and we'll have a mojito. That's fine. Sit down. It starts raining. Yeah, I got this like thunder cloud. I got this cloud over me here. Not sure what is going on. All right, here's something big going on. Two big things. You've got, Fanboy. That's a big deal. All these stars coming in. We've got tickets. And, matter of fact, I'll give you all the free tickets you want to the Southern Life Expo, which is this Saturday. At the Expo Center. You just mention my name at the door and you get in free. Okay, it's free admission for everybody. But it's the Southern Life Expo. I'm going to be there Saturday morning, and a lot of us are going to be there. I think Robin's going to show up and other folks from the radio station. Sponsored by My Smokies and your frog friends down the hall. So we're going to be doing so that. The fanboy and that thing, two of the biggest things, I guess, really, going on this weekend. All right. And your dog won't have to take little Xanax, hopefully, this weekend. Although, the tents, I don't know if you, the tents are still up. And right now, man, you can, unfortunately, you can score, or fortunately, depending. You can get a lot of fireworks at a discounted price. Yeah. So, boy, there's some good news if, you live near the lake or a place where people can legally shoot off fireworks. Ringo Starr is 86 today. Hard not to like the Ringo. Other old people news. Lionel Richie back on stage after his health scare. My gosh. Dick Van Dyke is 100 years old. He said he never wakes up in a bad mood. And I got to think, I guess not, man. If you're 100 and you wake up, period, maybe I shouldn't have said that, but I'm saying, period. If you wake up, period, that's a pretty darn good deal, in my opinion. Yeah, Chocolate Day. Today's National Dive Bar Day. All right, text line 656-8255. Where's your favorite dive bar? A lot of people may not want to tell us because they're thinking, oh, other people will come. I don't want them there. Come on, give us a break. National Dive Bar Day, 656-8255. Global Forgiveness Day. Father-daughter take a walk together day. Probably not. Love to, but I've got an old picture of my daughter and I walking on the beach. Maybe I'll post that today. Today's National Macaroni Day, Strawberry Sunday Day, and as we said, today is Tell the Truth Day. Yeah, that looks fine on you, darling. That looks real, real good. All right, Cristiano Ronaldo announced this will be his last World Cup. I guess unless the president overturns his decision, I'm not sure how all that works. Remember when tracksuits... Our warm-up suit, I guess you call them track suits. My mom, at the end of her life, she wore a lot of those velour things. Yeah, they're back now, evidently. But there's a new line of them, luxury track suits. They debuted at the fashion show in Paris. and they have built-in air conditioning. No word on how much it'll cost, but if you want to look like an inflatable black trash bag, good for you. You know what? It might save your life. You never know. All right, great to have you on the Phil Show on News Talk 98.7 with the check of our roads this morning. Here is Pete Michael.
2: Hey, Phil, first of all, doing well so far without a main or secondary block. I'm going to warn you about some very dense fog along the interstate. Well, not just along the interstate, but parts of East Knoxville, East Knox County, actually, Jefferson, Sevier, and Cock County. Be ready for that. Not for everybody. Most of you have a good, clean shot, but be ready for it. And those of you that run early this time of the morning, plant traffic, Oak Ridge, or pick up drop-off at the airport, so far we're in very good shape, what I can see. Now, the Carnes Community Fair, it's Tennessee. The longest running community fair is July 18th, 10 to 4 p.m. at Carnes High School. 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
7: Morning clouds and patchy fog will make way to isolated or widely scattered showers and storms during the afternoon. In the WVLT First Alert Weather Center, I'm meteorologist Sydney Sullivan.
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0: Three children are dead following a tragic boating accident that happened on Lake Geneva last week. A sudden severe storm caught that recreational vessel off guard, causing it to capsize amid winds that were nearly 100 miles per hour. Tennessee's voter registration deadline is today to vote in the August 6th primary election. I'm Robin Joffe, News Talk 98.7 WOKI.
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0: Well, good morning, old friends and new ones. Still kind of cloudy. You may see a little fog as well this morning. It is great to have you. My name is Phil Williams. I've been not a thing you can do about it. World Cup. Big numbers, they say, TV-wise. Those may go down after last night. I don't know that there'll be any more of those USA watch parties, because I think they're out. So it's probably, well, you know what? Maybe the president will call and say, you know what? Maybe I'll need to look at that again. Maybe USA didn't win, didn't lose that bad. So maybe you should take a look at that. 89 is going to be the high today. Even though it's a little cooler, you still got to be careful in the heat. Because, you know, it's very possible you get the thunderstorm. And like I said, we got a couple yesterday, and others got, you know, like a flood watches and stuff. And, you know, those thunderstorms are so heavy and so intense because of the heat and humidity. When they come down, man, they throw it down on thy car, on thy roof, on thy yard, on thy garden. Most of that is a good thing. So next week I'm taking some time off. It's been a while, and it's been a while. Truly, and I am thankful. It's been a while since I've been able to play golf. And I still have to spray stick them on my grips to keep my hand on there. But, yeah, I'm getting around a golf course. So, yeah, I'm getting, you know, I'm thinking, well, maybe I need to look and see what I'm going to pack. And, you know, the way of shorts. So listen, you know, because it's going to be hot. You got to look what's the lightest colors and things that I have. So I'm looking in my closet under the eave of this 1942 dwelling that I live in. And what do I find? Two, not one, but two different winter quarter zip things from the University of Tennessee. And guess what they say on them? Adidas. I mean, that's how long I've had them. Yesterday, Tennessee unveil the first uniforms for their 10-year partnership with Adidas. They look good, of course. And the Summit Blue will be on the softball and basketball, women's basketball, softball uniforms. But I'm thinking, dang, I still got some Adidas here. Because, you know, before, I some people have a thing like, oh, no, that's because last year before, whatever, Nike, got to wear that. And I would wear the old crap. And you know what? I don't think anybody's going to make fun of you, as long as you're showing up and you bleed the orange. Ladies and gentlemen, getting through Tuesday, and here's a guy who's got a lot of orange in his wardrobe. I'd say he's got Adidas, Nike. Here again, he may have Wilson in there. You never know. Or Spalding. No, he's got Tennessee stuff and Tennessee in his heart. He's the best in the business. I'm producer Mr. Landon Doan. Good morning.
1: Good morning, boss.
0: Yes, sir. And, thank you. Landon's agreed to do like the last hour of the show. As I told you, I'm trying to get on vacation, so I got to get this shot before I go. I'm not going to a foreign country, but it's a long story. Let's just suffice it to say, going to the doctor is not easy. You need this shot in your butt, in your sacrum, because it hurts. Great. And my doctor told me who to go see, blah, blah, blah. Yet he didn't write the instructions down, and he's on vacation, so you got to see one person before you see another. And you know how it is if you've ever tried to jump through the hoops. And on top of that, their phone system is canked. Mm. There's some good news right there, boy. I tell you what, there.
1: Yeah. Hate that you're going through that, and I also hate that we're talking about your butt this early in the morning.
0: Well, now, it is. And my wife keeps, you know, you've been saying that word a lot. And she messed it up and said, yeah, you need to get that. She, because I know your sanctuary hurts. You need to get that. I said, what? You know what I mean? And if you know what I'm talking about, if you do know what I'm talking about, right above my right back pocket and then radiating out towards, it's a bar. And basically, it's just who knows what it's from. They don't know half the time, but, yeah, I'm going to get a shot in, and hopefully it'll feel a little better, and you can sleep and do things like that. But she goes, yeah, you've been talking about your sanctuary a lot. I mean, I don't think so. It's not it. Robert Joffe is in the newsroom this morning. Hey, are you coming out to the Southern Life Expo Saturday?
2: I am. I think I'm doing an hour with you and an hour with Bob.
0: Okay.
2: Splitting
0: so, it. So, I tell you what, it starts at 9. I guess I'll probably show up around then because I get up early to pee anyway. So I'll probably come out there. And,
2: Why are we hearing so much?
1: You talking about your butt and what you do in the bathroom.
0: Yeah. And the thing about it is you get old. You're just like, I'd like to lay here, but I really got to get up.
1: Oh, I'm too sober for this.
0: No, listen. Let me tell you, one of the things I'm going to talk about this morning. Listen to this. Millennials are finally realizing they had it all wrong. They make fun of old people's stuff. You know? I mean, they mock us a lot. You guys mock me a lot. And okay, you know, I'm not to the point where I'm buying patriotic crap from the Franklin Mint, okay? But
1: that was a very specific example.
2: Wasn't
1: but okay,
2: it,
0: right? Yeah. Right.
1: Has this thought crossed your mind?
0: Yeah. Right. I do make noise getting up and down. You know, and
2: I'm not yet.
0: See, that's what I'm talking about. Y'all used to mock that. Now you're going. Wait a minute. You know. Well. I mean, I'm not wearing my dress pants up at my nipples or anything. I'll pull them way up, you know.
2: Lord. There's an image.
0: Oh, God. Guys,
1: first it was your butt. Now it's your bathroom. Yeah. Now it's the can somebody please help us?
0: Guy at church normally wears a suit, but it's been hot, right? So he just wore the other day, wore just a little shirt with a short sleeve shirt with dress pants, dress khakis, and they're pleated. And they wore them. I'm like, how in the world? You know. sure, sometimes I text in all caps, but that's just me. But coming up, we'll talk about things that things that y'all mock me about.
2: Well, I can't sleep through the night anymore, so I can't say anything.
0: There you go. So I can't sleep through the night anyway, not whether you will at all right now. Now, coming up later this morning, things we'll be looking at, the luxury tracksuits. You know what? A lot of people, I mean, in the day... Now, Pat Summitt wore a University of Tennessee warm-up suit all the time. She owned that. She made that work. My mom and Betty White in their velour ones didn't sell it as well. Just say it. But I like them. I mean, they're comfortable, things like that. Now they're making one that's air conditioned, I should have said. Also, we'll unpack this. Pringles will be selling flavored hot dog buns in Pringles cans. Now, what that Joey Chestnut just won that mustard belt, whatever thing, you know. And this is not a joke. It's a limited edition. Well, it's a stunt, but it's a limited edition to celebrate next Wednesday, which is National Hot Dog Day. I got no problem with that. National Hot Dog Day. Coming up also later this morning, some good news. Researchers now think they can restore your vision by using lab-grown stem cells. Oh, my soul. Yeah, that and more on the way. It's the Phil Show on News Talk 98.7 WOKI.
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0: Good morning. It is 6:30. Temperatures at 72 degrees. Fog in the area. News Talk 98.7 WOKI. I'm Robin Joffe. Now let's go out on the roads for a check of our traffic. How are things looking out there this morning, Pete?
1: Hi, good morning, everybody. Just about 6:31, no wreck spotted right now. Some very dense fog in a few areas, especially across the Holston River Bridge. Some of the surroundings, counties, be ready for their reduction in visibility. I realize that some of you have nothing but a good clean shot, but until sunrise, this fog will continue to get a little more dense. Pickup drop-off airport still in good shape, and the good news of the morning, I don't see lanes blocked. I do not see a serious wreck. We've got something terrific for your business. Matter of fact, you don't have to wait weeks or months for a commercial vehicle for your business because Work Trucks at Clinton Highway has hundreds of specialized vehicles available right now. That's Work Trucks, 851-WORK. I'm Pete Michaels, live News Talk 98.7. Robin, good morning.
0: Pete, thanks so much for that update. A Maryville woman sentenced to 22 years in prison after being convicted of criminally negligent homicide and multiple drug trafficking charges. Mullen County District Attorney General Ryan Desmond says Amanda Grace Rule was convicted in connection with the delivery of fentanyl and meth, including a drug transaction that resulted in the death of Brian Hembree. Tennessee voter registration deadline is today. Secretary of State Trey Hargett says eligible Tennesseans must register by 11:59 p.m. tonight to vote in the August 6th primary election. You can register to vote or update your registration status online at govotetn.gov or through the GoVoteTN app. Early voting begins July 17th. That runs through August 1st, and Tennessee does not offer Election Day voter registration. President Trump and NATO leaders are coming together in Turkey for a two-day summit to present clear and concrete, credible plans to reach the organization's planned targets on increasing defense for military capabilities. Secretary General of NATO Mark Rutte spoke at the Defense Forum. He says that it's huge for NATO allies to be with the U.S.
2: We know these are crucial capabilities on the battlefield and vital to our shared security. And we know we need a lot more of them for our own defense as well as to support Ukraine.
0: Tennessee Athletics has unveiled its first Adidas uniforms, revealing the Vols' new orange look as the university's 10-year partnership with Adidas officially gets underway. White uniforms will be unveiled later today, and also it's going to be that Summit Blue design Wednesday, Dark Mode on Thursday. Adidas began the new era July 1st, replacing Nike after an 11-year partnership with Tennessee. Let's get a check of our forecast now with WVLT meteorologist Sydney Sullivan.
3: Because of the active finish to our Monday, we are waking up to some patchy fog, a little bit more cloud cover, and an isolated spotty sprinkle here or there can't be completely ruled out for the first part of the day. Heading into the afternoon and evening, a very typical summertime pattern in full swing with scattered showers and storms. In the WVLT First Alert Weather Center, I'm meteorologist Sydney Sullivan.
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0: Currently partly cloudy skies, fog in the area, 72 degrees. I'm Robin Joffe, back to the Phil Show, News Talk 98.7 WOKI.
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1: We got that for you. We'll be at the Southern Life Expo this weekend. Of course, I got to go over to Fanboy and sign autographs. No. Yep, that is a total lie, of course. And they're going to meet some boys, great people over there. We were talking the other day and about getting the guests and all that. Well, we're talking with Wilkerson and Bob Yarbrough and others. You know, they used to just like come to the station, and now you got to you line it up with this, that, and the other. I think Bob Yarbrough had Jim J. Bullock on yesterday. Well, there's a good get. The Jim J. He's coming. Always seemed like a, you know, one of those guys, he just shows up. And so there he is. Anyway, we were talking about used to, they just walk in the studio. And out of the, like a big two or three limos would bring them over from the Fanboy, and they'd just walk in. Landon, were you there when Lou Ferrigno walked in, or when Isaac the bartender was here, one of them, I don't know. They just walk in.
2: No, I was. Were you? I was off that day.
1: You were in Nashville then, or something, or off, or whatever.
2: Yeah,
1: they're just gonna walk in. Hi, is this where I'm supposed to be? And of course, I had no idea where they were or not. I went, yeah, sit down, please.
2: Yeah, you taking somebody's scheduled interview?
1: Right. I mean, I have a reputation. It's like if I see somebody in the hall, I'm like, hey, who is that? Oh, they must be here for somebody else. Mm-hmm. Bring them on in here. You know, I had the original Lois Lane on and all kinds of other folks, you know, people from old TV shows that I can't even remember right now. But they used to just walk in the studio. I don't know why they don't anymore. Perhaps because of the budget. Who knows? Who knows? I'm going to be 89 today. It's cloudy this morning, and you may encounter some fog. And if you're like Pete Michaels or someone who flies an airplane, well, yeah, it could be a little bumpy with the ground heat and some fog and all of that. You know what's nice is it's about 70 degrees, 72. I don't know that it's been this cool in a while when you go outside. And that, my friends, is a big deal. Now, here's a question for you. I have two questions. First of all, question number one. Do you remember when you lost your first tooth? Landon, Rob, do y'all remember it?
2: No.
1: Of course you don't.
3: No. I mean, I remember putting a tooth under the pillow, but I don't remember when
1: I have
3: lost.
1: Vague memories of that, maybe. I don't know. Okay, now. Did you think it was... All right, question two. Did you think that the wedding, the TNT wedding, yeah, let's probably just do that. The TNT wedding, was that overkill?
3: I guess not for her. For me, yes. Well, what do you think, Landon? You're getting married. Do you want that?
2: I mean, when most people get married, they think this is the only time they're going to do it. And to Robin's point, yes. when you're Taylor Swift... For her, no, that isn't overboard. She's one of, if not the most successful women in the world right now. So,
1: okay. Well, hey, I love the fact she gave all the money away. I mean, that's pretty cool.
2: $27 million to charities.
1: But in honesty, most of us would think, yeah, I mean, you're inviting Meghan Markle and all these. I mean, these are.
2: If you knew Meghan Markle, you'd invite her to the wedding.
1: She's here now. No, just kidding. Yeah.
2: If I knew Steven Spielberg, I would invite him to my wedding.
1: Okay.
2: If I could get Paul McCartney to play at my wedding, you'd daggum right I'd ask.
3: Just ask him.
2: Exactly. Yeah.
3: You might be surprised.
2: Yeah, come on. And if anybody out there says they wouldn't, you're lying to yourself right now at 6:39 in the morning.
1: Now, here's a guy, too. Now, to understand this, Landon is just, he's just whatever you want, honey. He's at that stage right now. Let's remember that.
3: He's smart.
1: That. Yes, he went. Yeah,
2: producer okay. Mark Tape.
1: All right. Here we go. Is this over? Boy, the internet is all over it. Yeah, a mama. A photo. There's photos of unconventional baby milestone gone viral. And thousands of people

0: who are experts on everything, even if they don't have kids, are Clyde chiming in to say, well, modern parents, well, you've just gone too far. Woman shared to Instagram her young baby's celebration of his first tooth sitting on a high chair surrounded by a very, very expensive blue floral arrangement. You know, people coming and these extravagant blooms and a custom sign saying Jacob's first tooth.
1: Okay.
0: Yeah. Okay. And the fact that the kid's in a high chair tells me, I mean, you do remember ever sitting in a high chair? Of course you don't. Your memory doesn't work that way.
1: I barely remember leaving the house this morning.
0: Right? Yeah, it's going to say.
2: Robin, that's but because you're drunk.
1: No. That's true. Well, yeah. I'm just kidding.
0: Now, the woman said, well, everyone's opinion is different, but I think every moment, bigger or small, should be celebrated. What happens when this kid goes into potty for the first time?
2: Oh, Lord.
0: I mean, no. Corvette.
1: Barbie's dream car?
2: Yeah. Yeah, please do not share that milestone with the class.
0: Thank you. Now, this woman is trying to monetize all this. She said, a lot of my clients want an excuse to celebrate their loved ones. I think it's heartwarming. You know, she said, these parents want to make their kids feel loved. Here's how you make them feel loved. They got a boo-boo, you kiss it. Mm-hmm. They make a shoo-shoo, you wipe it. Oh, my gosh. Anyway. Of course, maybe because of all of the overkill in the world right now, this is the way, we're supposed to celebrate things. You're living life by the gram, you know, everything's a social media experiment. And one person said, why? Life is short. Why not celebrate every moment? Okay. Kid lost a tooth.
1: Yeah, that seems a bit much.
0: I think, yeah, that's what people, all of the experts on
1: these party planners are just finding new ways to make money.
0: Well, or monetize everything. Yeah, I suppose so. But my gosh. People coming over to celebrate Jacob's first tooth.
2: I just didn't realize that's something we're doing, but I mean, 2026 is a wild time to be alive. So, I mean, maybe that's something we have to look forward to now, ?
0: All right. Now, what are some other little things in our life if we should celebrate every moment? Well, I told you, Dick Van Dyke said he wakes up in a great mood every day. Well, if you're 100, if you went up, you're in a good mood.
2: I mean, maybe you shouldn't have said that, I'm not wrong.
1: Yeah. Well, this isn't Yarbrough's show. That's where we put the kibosh on people. We don't mean to, but it seems to happen.
2: Yeah, if y'all do that to Dick Van Dyke, I'm coming for Bob. Yeah.
0: Well, like I said.
2: Dude's a national treasure.
1: Yes.
0: Yeah, he is. But if you say, I wake up in a good mood every morning. Yes, because you woke up. You're on.
2: Now I feel like you're tempting fate every time you say it. Bill, stop it.
0: Well, I'm kind of the same way. I mean, I ain't as old as he is, but I tell you. So what little moment should we celebrate today? Oh, I made my own coffee. Look at that. I'm having a party.
2: Yeah, it's because you had to. Robin's not there to make your coffee like right? normally does.
0: Absolutely amazing. What are you celebrating life's every moment? I lost it too. Oh, wait a minute. I'm getting a shot. I got to go to the doctor. I should celebrate that. Right? I'm going to have a going to the doctor party. Have everybody meet me at Tennessee Orthopedic in Sevierville, where I got to go. In Sevierville.
1: I remember my doctor gave balloons and lollipops when you got shots as a kid.
2: Yeah, they
0: do. Remember that?
1: I do remember that.
2: They don't do that anymore when you grow up. Now you have to give them stuff, like namely your insurance card.
1: Here, give me money to make pain
2: co-pay.
1: On you.
2: Yeah, it's not nearly as fun.
0: Okay, wait a minute. You remember that though? You said
1: I do. I remember because he had a drawer and you would open it up and you could pick what color balloon you wanted. He had this little hand pump thing, I guess. He blew it up with and tied it and handed it to you. It's pretty cool.
0: Okay. I don't remember that far back. I'm just trying to think, what is my first, if you've ever sat down, just try to be quiet, okay, what is my very first memory What's the first thing I remember? I vaguely, now I don't remember a lot of stuff. I mean, I have little flashes like the Kearns merry-go-round. I got home from school. I went to Pleasant Ridge Elementary in Knoxville.
1: Mm-hmm.
0: We lived in Cumberland Estates. I get home, and there in the driveway is the Kearns merry-go-round. Was
1: fancy.
0: My birthday. Well, yeah, it was my birthday. And all these people in my house, these kids were in my class that I didn't care for or knew. We got, and that's one of the first kind of memories that I have, and that was first grade. Gosh. Yeah, as far as going to, you know, getting a balloon when you got a shot, I mean, I don't remember that. I mean, I remember going to, you know, they wanted to give you a shot. I said, can I just not snort it? No, I'm kidding. And anyway, Phil shows on News Talk 98.7 WOKI. Here now is traffic with Pete Michaels.
3: Hey, Bob, first of all, I'm sorry, Phil, on a personal note, you know, a lot of folks know that we joke around on the air, and Bob Thomas is on for a my personal to Bob Thomas and his family for the loss of his mom yesterday. Just wanted to do that and let them know we were thinking about him this morning. Those of you that are moving early, your challenge has been dense fog in some areas. Those of you that are running on and off the interstate over East Knoxville, East Knox County, into severe, some very dense fog. When I checked it a few minutes ago, that was across the Holston River Bridge. That's the most dense fog, although it's scattered around. There's a little short single light cycle so far dealing with Sequoia Hills, Rocky Hill, Farragut, and Broadway, Founder City. We're going to try to keep it safe. 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
4: Morning clouds and patchy fog will make way to isolated or widely scattered showers and storms during the afternoon. In the WVLT First Alert Weather Center, I'm meteorologist Sydney Sullivan.
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0: It is day two of the preliminary hearing for alleged assassin of Turning Point USA founder Charlie Kirk. Erica Kirk was in the courtroom yesterday. Knox County Schools proposing furloughs, staffing cuts, and spending reductions to close a $7.8 million budget shortfall ahead of a board vote this week. I'm Robin Joffe, News Talk 98.7 WOKI.
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11: Ooh, yeah. Sorry. You're a little manic mechanic action. With a trio out of Texas. Good morning. Thank you, Lord, for a great day. It's about 72, which is as cool as we've been in a while. Or it seems. I am Phil Williams. Coming up later on, yeah, I didn't realize you didn't understand that. We're going to talk a little bit about, well, you know, when I make a okay, let me give you an example of what I want to talk about. Like, if I tell my youngest daughter, who's 28, you know, it's like, you know, just something, you know, like I open the door where she's, you know, doing something. We're all counting on you. Good luck. Yeah, you know. I got to go to a hospital. A hospital, what is it? Well, it's a big building with patients. A lot of times I'll reference a movie, whether it might be Godfather. I mean, you know, we have movie quotes, right? And I didn't realize, well, I do now. She has no idea what I'm talking about.
3: Most of us don't realize what you're talking about.
11: Well, yeah, but you that's the example. You see what I'm saying. Or you hear what I'm saying. You can't see what I'm saying. I hate that. Why do I do that? Anyway.
3: Case
11: I'm going to get a little bit. No, you make fun of us. It's the old thing. You know, old people things I do. We're going to talk about folks who embrace it now. By the way, you made fun of, and of course, here again, I make fun of myself because I had 18 months of surgeries, and I couldn't use my golf simulator. I can about use it now. And I said, you know, you watch, this is going to be huge. And sure enough, we're finding them. And now this Tiger Woods, the TGL, that Tiger Golf League thing, you know, he just sold or is selling his golf simulator company. This is Tiger selling it. Now this is different one. I mean, you're going to see these, you'll see one in Pigeon Forge soon, a 53 feet tall screen. Okay. Oh boy. And green. Anyway, New Versant, it's a publicly traded, it's a Comcast spinoff. They're purchasing Tiger's deal for an eye-watering $530 million.
3: Whoo! Daggum!
11: Yeah.
3: That's a chunk of change.
11: Uh-huh. $530 million. Now, I don't think Tiger owns all of it, but he's got a big percent of it.
3: All for pretend and golf.
11: Gosh!
3: Daggum!
11: You know, yeah. Oh! Mm-hmm. And, you know, we talk about, you know, all of the money, you know, the TNT wet, all of this, and it's just, well, mind-boggling. Great to have you on the Phil Show on News Talk 98.7. Old person habits that y'all used to mock me about, you're now realizing, wait a minute, this is pretty cool. All right, it's Phil Show and Benjamin Hottie. Yeah, he's got our sports for us this morning.
12: Good Tuesday morning, everyone. Last night at the World Cup, Team USA could not overcome Belgium, falling 4-1 in the round of 16. It is the fourth time in the past five World Cups that the U.S. exited at this point in the tournament. Belgium dominated much of the match, and by the end, Lumenfield was reportedly silent except for the few Belgium fans in attendance. In other scores of interest at the World Cup, Spain defeated Portugal 1-0 to advance to the quarterfinals, where they'll face Belgium on Friday. Restricted free agent and Golden State Warrior Quentin Post is signing a three-year, $30 million contract offer sheet with the Memphis Grizzlies. The Golden State Warriors have until midnight tonight to match that offer, or they'll lose the third-year center to Memphis. In Major League Baseball, after 10 innings, the Braves fell 7-6 to the Mets. Tony Vitale and the Giants blacked out the Blue Jays 10-1, and the Royals took care of the Phillies by a couple of touchdowns after taking down Kansas City 15-1. With your WOKI Sports Minute, this has been Benjamin Hardy. Stay tuned. More Phil Show is next.
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0: Good morning. It is 7 o'clock. Temperatures at 72 degrees. Partly cloudy skies with fog in the area. News Talk 98.7 WOKI. I'm Robin Joffe. Now let's go out on the roads for a check of our traffic. How are things out there, Pete?
23: Hey, Robin, I think you're right. I think the fog in some areas is the biggest challenge right now. Just be ready, not for everybody, but you're buzzing along and all of a sudden you hit a patch of fog. Could bring it down to less than an eighth, maybe a quarter of a mile right now. Still on time up and down Alcoa Highway. Pick up, drop off, airport. More rolling roadblocks later on at Alcoa Highway. Here we go. Short single light cycle so far at Embry Road, 75 at Carnes. Stay to the right lane. Looking at Sequoia Hills, kicks the pike right lane either direction. 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Robin.
0: Thanks, Pete. Knoxville police have identified the three people killed in a June 22nd crash on North Broadway. Investigators say 60-year-old Rita Hellmond was driving when her vehicle struck a light pole, hit two pedestrians along First Creek Greenway. The victims were identified as 51-year-old Stephen Williams and 60-year-old Anthony Grant. All three died at the scene. The crash remains under investigation. Knoxville City Council will consider a one-year moratorium on large data centers during tonight's meeting. The proposed emergency ordinance would pause permitting, construction, and the development of data centers requiring 10 megawatts or more of power. City leaders say the move would give staff time to develop zoning regulations, addressing concerns that include location, size, noise, utilities, and impacts on surrounding neighborhoods. That meeting begins at 6 p.m. It is day two of the preliminary hearing for the alleged assassin of Turning Point USA founder Charlie Kirk.
24: The group of family and supporters, including Donald Trump Jr., took up the first two rows of the gallery. Also in court, the parents of Tyler Robinson, who sat with some relatives. And as court began, Erica appeared very emotional, at times wiping tears with a handkerchief, at one point laying her head on Charlie's mother's shoulder. The first witness, Chris Bagley, was on duty at Utah Valley University that day. And as he began to describe hearing the gunshot and seeing Charlie fall, Erica Kirk immediately stood up. And several others followed her out of the courtroom. Bagley then went on to testify about racing to that gravel roof where prosecutors believe Robinson fired that fatal shot.
0: The Knoxville Police Department has promoted 13 officers into leadership roles, including a new captain, 4 lieutenants, and 8 sergeants. Lieutenant Adam Minner has been promoted to captain. He will lead the Special Services Division, which will oversee the real-time information center, homeland security operations, and special events. The summer swimming season is just underway, and yet shark attacks already up.
1: 7 shark attacks in U.S. waters this year. It's a problem on both coasts, with lifeguards ordering folks out of the waters of the Atlantic and the Pacific when they spot sharks near the shore. One of the main reasons, we're told, shark populations are on the rise. We're on trend this year to meet last year's record-setting 65 shark attacks worldwide. The largest number was in U.S. waters, 25. Gary Baumgarten, Fox News.
0: Let's get a check of our forecast now with WVLT meteorologist Sydney Sullivan.
4: Well, other than a spotty sprinkle to kick off our Tuesday, we are waking up to a bit more patchy fog and some cloud cover. This will make way to a mix of sun and clouds before rinse and repeat. Scattered showers and storms work into the afternoon and evening. Still plenty of dry time with highs topping out in the 80s. In the WVLT First Alert Weather Center, I'm meteorologist Sydney Sullivan.
0: Currently, partly cloudy skies, fog in the area. It is 72 degrees. I'm Robin Joffe, back to the Phil Show, News Talk 98.7, WOKI.
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11: Good morning. Thank you, Lord, for a great day. It's a little cooler than we have been. Although cloudy and there's some fog in the area, visibility down. Please drive carefully. Remember the heat. It's a little cooler today, too. 89 is the high, but that's still dangerous with the humidity. You know. And the deaths. That's pretty crazy. All right, great to have you. I am Phil Williams. The biggest thing, I guess, this weekend, you got the Southern Life Expo and Fanboy. All right, that's what's happening. And both of them certainly in air-conditioned comfort. We're going to give tickets away this hour to Fanboy, Tennessee's largest pop culture event. Friday, Saturday, Sunday, Knoxville Convention Center, the downtown. We're talking cosplay, vendors, live entertainment, all of that stuff. And comic industry pros. Did you know that's one of the greatest things about living in America? We started comic books here in America. Just say. All right. Kate Jackson, Laura Prepon, beautiful stars. Heather Locklear, Shia LaBeouf. I reckon he's pretty, man. Shia LaBeouf's coming. Linda Hamilton is coming. Oh, wow. Dr. Quinn, medicine woman. Jane Seymour will be here. Ron Perlman will be here. Kate Jackson, I think I may have mentioned her. I mean, Henry Winkler, I think, is all the Happy Days people, you know? All those Happy Days folks are going to be here. I think mostly that's what they do now, other than Winkler. I mean, they did go around. That's what they do. And I guess they make pretty good bank on it, no question about it. And a lot of these people who will be appearing, I mean, their TV shows, their movies, you know, may have been a long time ago. Cosmo. Landon, do you read Cosmopolitan? Well, you should. I'm telling you. That's the enemy handbook. You should. Look, it's the enemy handbook. Read that. Just, you know, you're wherever you are, you know, you're waiting on a plane or something. Go buy a Cosmo. It's a good thing. Anyway.
3: I'll get right on that.
11: It's the enemy handbook, I'm telling you. Anyway, editors of Cosmo put together this list of old movies that every young person needs to watch. They include The Breakfast Club, Heathers, My Girl, Thelma Louise, E.T., Nightmare on Elm Street, Big, Pretty in Pink, Dead Poets Society, Shawshank Redemption, Misery, Sandlot, Showgirls. What's a movie you think the kids need to see? What's a movie you'd like to pass down? I think Airplane, and as I mentioned ago, or movies that I quote from or you quote from, Caddyshack. My daughter, Rachel, did watch Caddyshack with me, but she was a kid. I don't think she probably remembers anything about it other than the gopher. And sometimes if I, you know, I will do a movie quote and it just kind of dawned on me, she'll laugh politely maybe, but has no idea what I'm talking about. Phone home. I mean, yeah, if I said that, she had no idea what I'm talking about. Sandlot. You're killing me, Small. I mean, like I said, I think kids need to watch movies like Air. I think they need to watch stuff that'll make them smile. Certainly. But if they watch some of these movies, now, a lot of these, I think, that they have mentioned in Cosmo, a lot of them are like 80s movies. I think there's some others, you know. You know what? I don't think that if my daughter's generation watched Easy Rider, they think it was a good movie at all. And you know what? I tried to rewatch it not that long ago. I tried to rewind, and I'm like, you know what? This is not that great. It has a message, and people were smoking marijuana in it, and you know what? Now, Landon, Robin, my daughter, y'all make fun of me for doing stuff.
0: You make it so easy.
3: You really do.
11: Thank you. Now, listen to this. Now, these millennials, whatever, gen, whatever they are going, wait a minute, that stuff we made fun of is pretty cool. Eating an early dinner. A lot of people think, you know what, I want to go ahead and get it. You know, and sometimes we will go, very rarely, we're not the 5 o'clock buffet people, but sometimes we'll go have an early dinner or even a late lunch and, you know, and we're done for the night. Maybe we'll have, you know, a piece of fruit at night. But I mean, you go out somewhere 4 o'clock, 3 o'clock, even five, and usually it's not busy. There are people, and they're the same people all the time. If you pay attention to social media, and that's another thing you should get off of for a long time. Mm-hmm. It's the same people who go out all the time. They post every day. Look what I did this weekend. I went to the lake this weekend. I look at the concert I went to. I don't know if it's fear of missing out, whatever, but a lot of folks are now embracing staying home on weekends.
3: Oh, yes. Yeah, I don't need to be old to be singing the praises of not going out on the weekend. I love not having plans and not leaving my condo on the weekend. When I talk to Smoking Hot Fiance, it's like, so what do you want to do this weekend? And she's like, let's just hang out and watch a movie or watch TVs. I am doing the dance on the inside.
0: Yes, that's the best.
11: Mm-hmm. Yeah. But y'all, sometimes I hate we kind of go, or if we're invited to, well, let's say a wedding or something, she'll tell me we're going to this or that. And you just kind of sink. Like, I didn't really want to go anywhere, especially on a Saturday afternoon. I didn't want to go anywhere. I wanted to just be here.
3: Or when you're told you have plans, you start thinking in your mind, what can I say to get out of this?
11: Well, and a lot of
3: people. Come down with something. Yeah. I'm sick.
11: A lot of people do stuff through the week, and we've got a great excuse. Sorry, it's a school night for us. We have to get up at 4 a.m. or 3:30, whatever time you get up. So, you know, now, old person habits, my daughter used to mock, and Landon and Robin mocked me about, going to bed earlier, even on weekends.
3: Oh, yeah. Mm-hmm. But again, kind of with this shift, that's something that is a reality for us.
0: Necessity.
3: Yeah. Uh-huh, yeah. We kind of have to.
11: What is something, 656-8255, you've been mocked about, but millennials realize, hey, this is okay. This is pretty good. This is a great deal. Not wasting anything. That's what someone said on text line. My wife's a lot better than that than I am. I do waste stuff. But, I mean, the traditional old fart doesn't waste anything. 656-8255, that's our text line. Coming up, your chance to win tickets to Fanboy. Right now, Pete Michaels with traffic.
23: Yeah, Bill, good morning. I won't waste any time getting right to the fact that we still have dense fog out to parts of East Knox County, Jefferson, Sevier, maybe parts of Cock and Granger County, but as the sun comes up, it'll quickly begin to burn away. But be ready for that sudden reduction of visibility. No serious wrecks right now. That's the best news of the morning. A couple of minutes, maybe a double light cycle now for parts of Kingston Pike, Farragut, Oak Ridge delays, including westbound and Edgemore Road, and about normal this time of the morning as the work continues near Melton Lake. Enjoy New England's history, beauty, and food when you fly nonstop from McGee Tyson Airport to Boston or New Haven this summer. 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
7: Morning clouds and patchy fog will make way to isolated or widely scattered showers and storms during the afternoon. In the WVLT First Alert Weather Center, I'm meteorologist Sydney Sullivan.
0: The Knox County Regional Forensic Center is looking into six deaths possibly linked to last week's extreme heat, four in Knox County. A nationwide blackout affecting millions in Cuba. I'm Robin Joffe, News Talk 98.7, WOKI.
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11: You know, back in the day, vocal groups would go into a bathroom down in the subway or a tunnel or somewhere where they could get a different kind of sound. Now Johnny used to go down, you know, in the subway and play different songs. I remember Mark Knopfler said he sees his kid doing this, busking, you know, subway. He said it reminded him when he, you know, first had an electric guitar and you couldn't turn it up with the amp. Well, you put it against a chair or something and put your ear down and you could hear it better and it made a different sound. And this is a song about Johnny. Yeah. Bebopalula and What I Say. Mac the Knife. Talking Blues. Yeah. Yeah, it knocked his size kid playing a guitar in the subway, turning his face to the wall to get good reverb. And I remember doing that, stuff like that, putting the headpiece of the guitar against something, and it would amplify it a little, and you didn't, you know, get in trouble with mom and dad. By the way, today is Take a Walk with Your Daughter Day. Today, Walk of Life. This was off Brothers in Arms, if I'm not mistaken, which is a great album. Dire Straits. I like Mark Knopfler. and the boys. Fanboy tickets coming up. Fanboy. Meet these incredible stars. Ah, they've even got, oh, I was looking at their website. They've even got a countdown clock here. 3 days, 4 hours, and 36 minutes. All righty then. So, yeah, we'll do that coming up here directly. But, ladies and gentlemen, we were talking earlier about, you know, what do we pass down to them? What do we, you know, what are things that we used to be mocked about? But now millennials are going, wait a minute, that's pretty cool. Now, somebody put on here, listening to music at a normal volume.
3: I don't know what that is.
11: Well, I will say this. Like, last night we had the leftovers. We sat at the table, and oh boy, all the leftovers from the 4th of July feast we had. Very thankful. And what's her name? Just because I love her. She is my wife. She goes, Alexa, play Steely Dan. And it is at a volume that I still enjoyed the music. But I still like blasting. Maybe listening to music at a comfortable volume. Here's at Sheldon. So, oh, there we go. Turning the lights off when no one is in the room. Yeah, that's, oh gosh, yeah, that's one. Close the door. All right, here you go. I have a friend who is, well, I have, let's go the older one first. The old one drinks prune juice, or eats prunes every day. He eats five prunes a day. And he gets made fun of. Well, until his daughter needed it. By the way, this is not me.
3: Right.
11: Well, it's not. I don't trust me. I've had so much watermelon, I'm pretty regular. But you know, that's a, oh boy. So what's something you used to make fun of, now you realize you couldn't have been more wrong. You know, that is great. And I was mentioning too, I'm excited about going on a golf trip because I, you know, haven't been able to grip. And we were talking about the sim room, and someone said, tell Phil he might try building the grips up on his clubs to try it on one of like that. He could get a baseball bat grip. Here's what I've, let me tell you what, and I don't know who this is. I've changed grips, this is not an exaggeration, no less than 8 times with the big fat ones trying to find something that works. I finally found some grips that kind of grip you back. They're very, it's like, oh, I don't know, holding a porcupine. Well, it's not that bad. And I spray, stick them on there, and I did. And I talked about how difficult it is. You got to go, you're going to the doctor, and it's like, well, we want to give you a shot, but we got to have this doctor approve it, yada, yada, yada. We all want a piece of it. And Joe said, I didn't go to the doctor for over 25 years. He said, well, then I went to the doctor a couple of times, came away with a date with a nurse. I should have done this years ago. Well, okay. Well, no, there are reasons, you know. That's right. He was doing fine till he took a turn for the nurse. Sorry. Sorry about that. No, yeah. So what is something, you know, that you've been mocked for, or you mocked somebody for, but now you're going, you know what, this is not bad. I'm telling you, the whole early dinner and staying home on weekends, you know what? I have yet to do it. And I'm kind of afraid to do it. I'm afraid I might like it. You know, I've mocked my wife a lot for pickleball. I mean, she's gone, you know, she'll go 2 or 3 times or whatever. I mean, and people who get hooked on pickleball. And so I'm afraid if I ever tried it, I might like it. National Dive Bar Day. You got a favorite dive bar. Let us know about that one, too. Stupid news is coming up. Stay here.
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18: For more than a decade, the Environmental Working Group has put out a list of the so-called Dirty Dozen. These are the non-organic produce contaminated with the highest levels of pesticides. Well, this year, spinach topped the list, followed by kale, collard, mustard greens, strawberries, grapes, nectarines, peaches, cherries, apples, blackberries, pears, potatoes, and blueberries. Now, all these fruits and vegetables are part of a healthy diet, so no one is saying you shouldn't eat them. Point is, though, you could consider buying these items organic if and when you can, and then taking extra care when you wash them. The FDA recommends rinsing all fruits and vegetables, even the ones that are organic, under running water that is slightly warmer than room temperature. Don't use soap, bleach, or any fancy produce washes. I'm Dr. Sanjay Gupta, helping you live a better life.
0: Good morning. It is 7:30. Temperatures at 73 degrees. Partly cloudy skies. Still some fog being reported in areas. 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I'm Robin Jaffe. Now let's go out on the roads for a check of our traffic. Here's Pete Michaels.
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0: Thanks, Pete. A nationwide blackout is affecting millions in Cuba. Fox's Jonathan Savage reporting.
21: Cuban authorities haven't yet said what caused this mass power cut, but this was the third nationwide blackout this year. These are in part due to an aging power grid and a US-imposed oil blockade that has cut off the island's fuel supply. The Cuban government says vital services are protected, but the lack of power is making it hard for citizens to sleep and work in the heat. The island's president has accused the United States of trying to incite social unrest. Cuba produces only 40% of the fuel it needs. Jonathan Savage, Fox News.
0: Knox County Schools is proposing furloughs, staffing cuts, and spending reductions to close an almost $8 million budget shortfall ahead of a board vote Thursday. The gap comes after Knox County commissioners redirected $4 million in property tax revenue and the state cut projected education funding by another $3.8 million. The proposal includes 5 furlough days for some employees, eliminating 29 teaching positions and delaying device replacements. School leaders say most affected employees would still see a net pay increase because of scheduled raises and step increases. 8 area businesses in Clinton have been cited after failing an undercover compliance operation targeting underage alcohol, tobacco, and vape sales. Clinton police say an 18-year-old decoy successfully purchased age-restricted products at businesses during checks that were conducted June 17th and 18th. Clerks received citations and are scheduled to appear in court in August. Police say additional compliance checks are planned and they are urging businesses to better train employees on Tennessee's under 21 sales laws. Thousands of Knoxville residents who rely on the Love Kitchen are being served through emergency partnerships after a fire forced the nonprofit to temporarily shut down. Staff say smoke and soot contaminated and destroyed thousands of pounds of food, though some freezer items were able to be saved. Mobile Meals is preparing more than 2,100 meals this week for homebound clients, while community organizations are also stepping in to help until repairs can be complete. Let's get a check of our forecast now with WVLT meteorologist Sydney Sullivan.
7: Because of the active finish to our Monday, we are waking up to some patchy fog, a little bit more cloud cover, and an isolated spotty sprinkle here or there can't be completely ruled out for the first part of the day. Heading into the afternoon and evening, a very typical summertime pattern in full swing with scattered showers and storms. In the WVLT First Alert Weather Center, I'm meteorologist Sydney Sullivan.
0: Currently, we do have partly sunny skies, still some fog in the area, 73 degrees. I'm Robin Joffe, back to the Phil Show, News Talk 98.7 WOKI.
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4: Honey Hush, good morning. Thank you, Lord, for a great day. About 7:36 now, and it's starting to warm up a bit. It's cloudy. We'll see peeps of the sun. Don't get me wrong. 88, 89 today. Humidity's still in there, so you got to be careful if you're doing anything out of doors for any extended period of time. She wanted to, You know, she yesterday, she's like, yeah, come on. Been pulling weeds. Yeah. You didn't have to. That stuff will still grow in the garden. You don't have to pull a weed. Got it. We got to pull a weed. And then that way we get to, you know, sit down and treat ourselves later. Yeah, instant gratification. It is good. But with that instant gratification, pulling weeds, mowing the yard, weed, things like that, you get hot. Please limit yourself. Take breaks. Do things of that nature. Did you know it was on this date? Actually, yes. Some say yesterday. Some say today. 1994, Forrest Gump. Oh, what a great movie, Forrest Gump. And, you know, I was talking earlier about, you know, making movie references that my kids may not understand or kids today may not understand. And one of my favorite parts of the movie, believe it or not, Lieutenant Dan, you got magic legs. And I mean, it was a great scene with Tom Hanks. And Gary Sinise, who's just a mojo man anyway. If you know about Gary Sinise, he's awesome. Anyway, that's one of those movies, you know, I think that, you know what, everybody needs to see that at some point. That is for sure. One of our listeners just got back from France. Landon's been to France. I have not been to France. You were there with Pellissippi State.
5: Yep, with the choir.
4: Yeah, and I asked, you know, we've been to a lot of great places. We've been very fortunate to get to travel. And I asked once, and I said, you know, would you like to do a France trip? No. She's just kind of like, you know, I did nothing there. Seems to fire her rocket. We've been, maybe one more thing on my bucket list, if would be Greece, maybe. I don't know.
5: Okay.
4: I don't know. It is great to have you on News Talk 98.7. America's a great place. I keep seeing people who said, you know, we didn't do enough for the 250th. You know, back in 2016, both houses, you know, they approved a whole bunch of stuff a long time ago, and then it gets to 2026, and it didn't happen for, well, if you know, you know. Great to have you on News Talk 98.7. I am Phil Williams. Got brand new Adidas uniforms. The white stuff, I think Robinson, comes out today. The orange yesterday. I've got old Adidas that I've had from years ago. That's, well, we won't talk about that. Fanboy tickets on the way. I'll give hints as to who the person is, and then you'll call. Coming up, by the way, that number is 656-2946, a different number. So get ready to win. Right now, get ready for stupid news.

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0: 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And you got to buy a three-pack. You got to buy a three-pack of their chips for $7, and you get three buns free with that. Huh. One drops tomorrow. The next day is next Wednesday, the 15th, which is National Hot Dog Day. By the way, if you are like us and your TV is on the Food Network quite a bit, they tried them and said, quote, they're not bad.
1: Ringing endorsement.
0: Isn't it, though? Mm-hmm. Okay. Something I never thought about. A study has found that kids pick up, quote, language biases at the age of three. They get it from cartoons because the villains speak in non-standard and foreign accents. Like Boris and the that's not the villains of the day. Yeah. Study analyzed more than 100 popular kids' movies, TV shows, and revealed negative impact on accents being used. Certainly disproportionately to the evil characters or ones with bad traits. Yeah. And if you're something in a study, focus group, whatever, if they play this to you, video clips, and the same actor using different accents, ask them which one they preferred for the hero or the villain. They choose just about all of them choose foreign accents for the bad guy. All right. We want that. Well, it's like even in Rocky, I must destroy you. Yep. Doesn't sound Russian though, does it?
1: Nah, not when you do it, but
0: no.
1: We knew you meant Drago. Yeah.
0: Mm-hmm. Yeah, Drago. Yeah, I mean, it's just crazy. But you want the, you know, I want my villains to be foreign.
1: Okay, Mr. America.
0: Right, isn't that part of what this is? And after 8 o'clock, I'm going to tell you more about America. But no, I want my villains to be foreign people or aliens.
1: There we go. Yeah.
0: Or, hang on a minute, Italian.
1: That's oddly specific.
0: Yeah, and oddly racist, sounds like.
1: I mean, right? You know, yeah, there's that, too.
0: But it's stereotypical is what my point is I'm making.
1: Phil.Williams at Cumulus.com.
0: Oh, stop. I'll make you an offer you can't refuse. 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Coming up, also, even fast food is not fast enough for some people. And coming up, clues as to one of the participants of Fanboy and your chance to win premium tickets. 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
2: Yeah, I got to tell you, up to this point, you got a very good morning going. Sure, you got some volume up by the interstate, some of the mains. Still some dense fog drifting around parts of East Tennessee that's slowly beginning to burn away. Give that another hour or so. Still pick up drop off right on time on Alcoa Highway and for plant traffic.
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4: Morning clouds and patchy fog will make way to isolated or widely scattered showers and storms during the afternoon. In the WVLT First Alert Weather Center, I'm meteorologist Sydney Sullivan.
5: A Maryville woman is sentenced to 22 years in prison after being convicted of criminally negligent homicide and multiple drug trafficking charges. Russia and Ukraine trading deadly strikes as President Trump claims that the end of the war is near. Robin Joffe, News Talk 98.7, WOKI.
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19: For more than a decade, the Environmental Working Group has put out a list of the so-called Dirty Dozen. These are the non-organic produce contaminated with the highest levels of pesticides. Well, this year, spinach topped the list, followed by kale, collard, mustard greens, strawberries, grapes, nectarines, peaches, cherries, apples, blackberries, pears, potatoes, and blueberries. Now, all these fruits and vegetables are part of a healthy diet, so no one is saying you shouldn't eat them. Point is, though, you could consider buying these items organic if and when you can, and then taking extra care when you wash them. The FDA recommends rinsing all fruits and vegetables, even the ones that are organic, under running water that is slightly warmer than room temperature. Don't use soap, bleach, or any fancy produce washes. I'm Dr. Sanjay Gupta, helping you live a better life.

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1: Flipping around your television. And it ain't just the Hallmark Channel. There's several of them. On my TV, I'm not making sure. We have a rom-com channel. What's this? Anyway, Christmas in July. You know, people are doing all that. They're throwing down a bunch of Christmas movies. Now, you talk about Christmas in July. This, to me, sounds like more like April Fool's, but it's not a joke.

0: I am. The late, great Stevie Ray Vaughan. Stevie said, you know, I'm going to go out there and I'm going to do my very, very best. And if it's not good enough, I'll get better tomorrow. And he did. Phew. All right, great to have you. My name is Phil Williams. I love you. Not a thing you can do about it. Oh, man, we got still got a bunch of random Phil Show fun facts to get to. More stupid news. And let's give away right now. By the way, fog's starting to dissipate. It's going to be about 89 today. The sun will pop through, but it's still going to be humid. Make sure you're well hydrated. I'm going to give you some clues as to who, which star I'm looking for that will be appearing at Fanboy this weekend. He'll be appearing, well, what I said he, didn't I? So you know it's a he. At Fanboy this weekend. Starting with caller 4 for our streamers at 656-8255. I'm sorry, I lied. 656-2946, didn't I? Oops, my bad.
1: Good job by you.
0: Thank you very much. 656-2946. That's the number. And starting with caller 4, Landimonium will get us a caller. And we will give away tickets to Fanboy this weekend. Pretty strong. Now, here are your clues. 656-2946. I'll just give you the clues. Here we go. Hell. Anarchy. Beastly. Who is it? Hell. Anarchy. And Beastly. All right. 656-2946. 656-2946. Now, that's going to be Fanboy. You've got, wow, a whole bunch of folks. Coming. This is great. Greg is on the live line. Greg, good morning.
2: Morning.
0: What you do?
2: I'm a DoorDash driver currently.
0: How cool is that, man? You ever ran across anybody that just, I don't know, a butthead?
2: Not too much, really. You don't have a lot of interaction with people.
0: You don't? Okay. Yeah. Huh. All right. So, I'm looking for one of the actors, one of the celebrities, one of the people who's going to be at this here Fanboy this weekend. My clues were hell, anarchy, and beastly. Who am I talking about?
2: Ooh.
0: Five seconds. Need an answer.
2: Tom Woodruff Jr.?
0: Everybody. All right, let's go to Antonio now on the Phil Show. Hey, Antonio, how are you today?
3: Fine. How about you, Phil?
0: Too blessed to be pressed, brother. Finer than frog hairs, but three ways, and I'll you one. I want to give you some Fanboy tickets, Antonio. Tell me about yourself. What you doing this morning?
3: I work at a funeral home. I'm a funeral director, and I'm actually on my way to work.
0: Well, all righty then. The clues are hell, anarchy, and beastly. Who am I talking about? It's going to be at Fanboy.
3: Satan himself?
0: I'm sorry, what?
3: Satan? I don't know.
0: No, Satan, as far as I know, is now here again. You being in the funeral business, maybe that, boy, that's a no. Let's go to Jeff now on the Phil Show. Got to move here. Jeff, good morning. Welcome.
4: Good morning.
0: The clues are hell, anarchy, beastly. Who am I talking about? It's going to be a Fanboy.
4: I know a bunch of the actors that are going to be there, but these clues, I really have no idea. So I'm just going to guess. Don Most.
0: No. go to Philip. And I mean, here again, all right, let me just make it a little. Philip, do you know who this is I'm talking about?
1: I believe I do.
0: You believe you do. Hell, Anarchy, yes, Beastly. Who am I talking about that's going to be a fanboy?
1: You got to be talking about Ron Perlman.
0: I do have to be talking about Ron Perlman, known for his role as Hellboy, also in Sons of Anarchy, and, of course, Beauty and the Beast. He's done a whole lot of stuff. All right, man, congratulations, Philip. Man, you changed, baby. Yeah, Philip, congratulations. You're going to Fanboy, one of two big events this weekend in Knoxville. Southern Life Expo is the other one. Just mention my name at the door. It's that one, and you'll get in free. Benjamin Hardy is here and has sports this morning.
5: Good Tuesday morning, everyone. Last night at the World Cup, Team USA could not overcome Belgium, falling 4-1 in the round of 16. It is the fourth time in the past five World Cups that the U.S. exited at this point in the tournament. Belgium dominated much of the match, and by the end, Lumenfield was reportedly silent except for the few Belgium fans in attendance. In other scores of interest at the World Cup, Spain defeated Portugal 1-0 to advance to the quarterfinals, where they'll face Belgium on Friday. Restricted free agent and Golden State Warrior Quentin Post is signing a three-year, $30 million contract offer sheet with the Memphis Grizzlies. The Golden State Warriors have until midnight tonight to match that offer, or they'll lose the third-year center to Memphis. In Major League Baseball, after 10 innings, the Braves fell 7-6 to the Mets. Tony Vitale and the Giants blacked out the Blue Jays 10-1, and the Royals took care of the Phillies by a couple of touchdowns after taking down Philadelphia 15-1. With your WOKI Sports Minute, this has been Benjamin Hardy. Stay tuned. More Phil Show is next.
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12: For more than a decade, the Environmental Working Group has put out a list of the so-called Dirty Dozen. These are the non-organic produce contaminated with the highest levels of pesticides. Well, this year, spinach topped the list, followed by kale, collard, mustard greens, strawberries, grapes, nectarines, peaches, cherries, apples, blackberries, pears, potatoes, and blueberries. Now, all these fruits and vegetables are part of a healthy diet, so no one is saying you shouldn't eat them. Point is, though, you could consider buying these items organic if and when you can, and then taking extra care when you wash them. The FDA recommends rinsing all fruits and vegetables, even the ones that are organic, under running water that is slightly warmer than room temperature. Don't use soap, bleach, or any fancy produce washes. I'm Dr. Sanjay Gupta, helping you live a better life.
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22: Good morning. It is 8:01. Temperatures at 73 degrees. We have fog in the area. News Talk 98.7 WOKI. I'm Robin Joffe. Let's go out on the roads for a check of our traffic with Pete Michaels.
23: Well, you got to be out driving around. Really not too bad. A couple of minutes into downtown. Still some dense fog. That's beginning to dissipate. Should not be that big of a deal. Still on time. Alcoa Highway bogging down. I-40 eastbound on schedule on and off at Watt Road. And then the trucks slow going up the grade from Watt Road all the way to Campbell Station Road. 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I'm Pete Michaels.
22: Thanks, Pete. An 83-year-old Sevierville woman has died following a house fire. Firefighters responding to the home on Mark Ann Lane yesterday morning found the house heavily involved in flames. Phyllis Garrard was pulled from the home, taken to the hospital where she was pronounced dead, her dog also dying in that fire. The victim's adult daughter escaped without injury. The cause of the fire remains under investigation. A hearing today in Chicago for the illegal immigrant accused in the killing of 18-year-old college student Sheridan Gorman.
24: Venezuelan national Jose Medina expected in court here in Chicago for a status hearing in the murder of Loyola freshman Sheridan Gorman, who was gunned down in March. Along Chicago's lakefront, Medina's pled not guilty and remains jailed. Sheridan Gorman's killing reignited debate over illegal immigration. Her mother posting a heartfelt tribute to her daughter Monday on what would have been Gorman's 19th birthday, writing in part, "Happy birthday in heaven, our beautiful girl. You are loved beyond words. You are missed beyond measure." In Chicago, Jeff Manasso, Fox News.
22: Union County's new Horace Maynard Middle School is nearing completion in Maynardville. Students expected to move into the 125,000-square-foot facility when the new school year begins in August. School leaders say the campus will serve up to 850 students and features expanded STEM and career education programs, upgraded security features, and on-site athletic facilities. Weather and supply delays have pushed construction back, but district officials say they remain optimistic the building will be ready for students to use on time. Drivers on Alcoa Highway should expect delays this week. TDOT says those rolling roadblocks between Woodson Drive and Cherokee Trail will occur intermittently between 9 a.m. and 3 p.m. through Saturday. That's for rock excavation and clearing work. Flagging operations will also affect Cherokee Trail and the northbound Alcoa Highway ramp. And meanwhile, just a reminder, Woodson Drive remains closed at Alcoa Highway through at least July 31st for roadway and roundabout construction. Royal drama over Prince Harry's security making headlines as he makes a solo visit to the UK.
0: Prince Harry is going it alone in London this week for the start of the one-year countdown to his Invictus Games, which he launched in 2014 for wounded veterans. His wife, Meghan Markle, and their two children, Prince Archie and Princess Lilibet, did not join him due to security reasons. He will also not be staying at Buckingham Palace, despite formally accepting King Charles's invitation to, which Harry's spokesman says was later withdrawn. Prince Harry is also set to learn the result of the court case he and other prominent people like Elton John and Elizabeth Hurley brought against the British tabloids. The Invictus Games will be held July 10th through 17th, 2027. Tanya J. Powers, Fox News.
22: Let's get a check of our forecast now with WVLT meteorologist Sydney Sullivan.
1: Well, other than a spotty sprinkle to kick off our Tuesday, we are waking up to a bit more patchy fog and some cloud cover. This will make way to a mix of sun and clouds before rinse and repeat. Scattered showers and storms work into the afternoon and evening. Still plenty of dry time with highs topping out in the 80s. In the WVLT First Alert Weather Center, I'm meteorologist Sydney Sullivan.
22: Currently some fog in the area, 73 degrees. I'm Robin Joffe, back to the Phil Show, News Talk 98.7 WOKI.
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0: maybe not as hot today, or maybe won't feel as hot. It's 89. It's not 97. So we got that going for us, which is nice. As far as the humidity, I'm pretty sure it's hanging around. And you got a chance of a, you know, thunderstorm and all that. What's your name was trying to calm me down after my scheduling debacle yesterday, trying to, you know, you try to go to the doctor for a certain thing. Well, nope, you got to be referred for that and this and that, that, you know. Everybody wants their little piece of it. So, yeah, we get outside to have a mojito. And, of course, it starts raining. So that's great. Great to have you on the Phil Show this morning on News Talk 98.7. Still, you got to be careful out there. Just gave Philip a family four-pack of tickets to our Fanboy Expo. That's coming. And, of course, also this weekend, another biggie, is the Southern Life Expo at both convention centers, one downtown, one out north. I'm going to give you, for anybody who wants to show up, if you show up Saturday, if you show up Saturday at the Expo Center on Clinton Highway and you tell them Phil sent me, you get in free. Yeah, it's all about living in the South. And I'm getting ready to talk kind of about that in a minute. Handcrafted items and homemade jams and stuff. A lot of food trucks, live entertainment, activities for all ages. Whether you're shopping or sampling or learning about new stuff. More on that coming up. America 250, we just celebrated, and a lot of people that we've talked to, oh boy, we remember the bicentennial, it was much bigger. Yeah, I guess it was. I don't know. And, you know, we did that report about, you know, how many people didn't even know why you celebrated. But I truly love America. There was this list going around a while back. Reasons to love America, and there's so many of them, it's hard to pick. It's hard to pick just a few to tell you about. But, I mean, it's one of those things, you know, you get a legal pad. What am I, you know, what am I thankful for? You know, you start writing, you just keep writing, keep writing, keep writing. We live in the, we live kind of in an Eden. Sure, it's hot. I get that. So in America, one of the things I'm especially thankful for, and I am, this is a great reason to love America, because it was in 1902, an engineer named Willis Carrier in Brooklyn, New York, created air conditioning. I didn't get a harumph from that guy. Yeah, air conditioning. The comic book. You know, Landon, they were invented in France, I think, but American comic books are the, I mean, that's the superheroes, right? The comic books. You know, one of the reasons to love America, rock and roll music, baby. I mean, well, it came from the blues. So did country music. I mean, well, even you can argue hip hop is American, if you like that. You know, one of the reasons to love America, our national parks. It was a rumor going around a while back that they were, you know, going to be done away with, or something was going to happen. I mean, from the Great Smoky Mountains to Yosemite, Yellowstone, whatever. Nobody does parks better than America. Even Covenant Health Park, the seventh inning stretch. Landon, when you're in Chicago, you going to a ball game?
1: Cubs are going to be out of town. So, no.
0: All right.
1: It might be
0: Think about this. Singing Take Me Out to the Ball Game, eating a hot dog, drinking a beer, watching baseball. It doesn't get more American than that. So many, you know, there's a lot of negative. Sure, I get it. But there's still a lot of reasons to be proud to be America. You know what? Nobody does stand-up comedy better than America. Nobody does comedy movies better than America. You know, I don't know how long, I guess Mark Twain may have been one of the first stand-up comedians. I mean, if you think about that. Now, I know I never saw anybody on Gunsmoke or Have Gun Will Travel go to a show where there was a comedian. Maybe Maybe on the Wild Wild West. I don't know. But what a journey. Mark Twain to Nate Bargatze. Well, I mean, what a journey. Dolly Parton is a national treasure. You know, like I said, there's a whole lot of these reasons why you can be proud to be an American. Back in 1938 at the Toll House Inn in Whitman, Massachusetts, that, you know what was in right there? The chocolate chip cookie. Think about fall in East Tennessee. The Appalachian Trail. Wow. Our great Smoky Mountains. Right now, I bet you it's great to be an American. My wife is getting ready to head out and go play pickleball. Yeah. Yeah. Tennessee whiskey and Kentucky bourbon. I mean, American. The assembly line, Henry Ford. Absolutely incredible. You know, in America, we were the very first. Now, it was developed by the military, but given to the public in America first. I'm talking about GPS. Everybody doesn't have that. Biscuits and gravy. You know, the people that are coming from these other countries to the World Cup are finding out how cool America is, where everything from the Waffle House to ranch dressing. Yeah. The sports bar, the dive bar, the smash burger. I mean, oh gosh, the lakes we have. Well, anyway, I could go on forever, but I'd kind of forgotten to do that yesterday and last Friday. I thought, you know, there are some great reasons that even that guy, that little fella, Lee Greenwood, said it. I'm proud to be an American. All right. Coming up, fast food is not fast enough for some people.
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0: 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Here now is Pete Michaels.
3: Well, plenty of company on the interstate, some of the mains, but overall not bad. Still a little bit of fog drifting around East Tennessee, looking a lot better. You'll just be ready to ride the brakes up 40 West to 640 West, dealing with downtown. 40 East, dealing with traffic up around Cedar Bluff and Pellissippi Parkway. And, of course, steady flow so far, with more work coming in Alcoa Highway. 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
4: Morning clouds and patchy fog will make way to isolated or widely scattered showers and storms during the afternoon. In the WVLT First Alert Weather Center, I'm meteorologist Sydney Sullivan.
5: A large emergency response triggered in New Jersey yesterday after a partial roof collapse at a local BJ's wholesale club, trapping multiple people inside during a wave of severe weather. Knoxville City Council will consider a one-year moratorium on large data centers during tonight's meeting. I'm Robin Joffe, News Talk 98.7, WOKI.
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16: A better life with Dr. Sanjay Gupta.
17: Osteoporosis affects millions of people in the United States and around the world. It's a disease that basically causes someone's bones to become weak, brittle, and porous, which can increase their risk of fractures. Now, the good news here is there are things you can do other than, or in addition to, taking medications to prevent fractures before it's too late. One is to up your intake of calcium and vitamin D. You also want to eat more protein. One functional medicine dietitian told us that that helps build muscle, and if you're building muscle strength, then you are also building bone strength. You want to be mindful of your workouts. The best ways to build bone density, one therapist told us, are going to be resistance exercises like lifting weights, and also exercises that make your bones take a bit of an impact, such as jumping or even running, just loading the bones a little bit more. I'm Dr. Sanjay Gupta, helping you live a better life.
0: Great to have you. The Phil Show is on News Talk 98.7 WOKI. It's going to be hot again today, but maybe a little better. But it is still summer. You get it. You know, Robin said something a minute ago. It kind of made me go, huh? And she's telling the truth. She goes, well, swimming season is still early. I mean, we're still early. In the swimming season. I didn't think about that. But now, you know, everybody's pool or whatever was too cool to get in. Now they're all going, oh my gosh, our pool is 95. Talked to two different people who had swimming pools. They said their pool was 95. Uh-oh. Yes, that's why I've got it made. Oh, I'm not rich enough to have a swimming pool. I'm not that. But you know what I got? I got a water hose, baby. Water hose feels good, but you got to let it run a while, because if it's been sitting in the sun, that water's hot.
1: Mm-hmm. Opposite of what you want.
0: Right. You can go out there and get you a bucket and just fill that up and shave out of it. That's hot water. That's nice right there, you know. Oh, my goodness. But, all right. Where were we? Oh, yes. I'm going to do a little bit more about America if I get time coming up. But, ladies and gentlemen, it's time for an idiot. And they're out there. They breed. They vote. We got to stop them somehow. I don't know how we can, but it's time for an idiot of the day.
18: And now, the Phil Show presents the Idiots of the Day.
0: You know, we mentioned earlier this morning that Dick Van Dyke, he said he gets up every day in a good mood. And I joked about, well, when you're 100, I guess so. I mean, it's like you woke up and you should be, well, you're thankful. And I think you have to choose to be happy. And I believe some people just ain't going to be happy no matter what. Fast food is not fast enough for some people. Fast food, not fast enough. A 30-year-old woman in Maryland, her name is Ashley Andrews, was at a Taco Bell. She got fed up with how long she was forced to wait. Now, I don't know what she ordered. Landon, Taco Bell, what's your go-to?
1: Generally just regular hard-shell tacos. Okay. Though I am a fan of the Dorito Locos tacos.
0: Okay.
1: Mm-hmm.
0: It's that beefy, cheesy burrito thing for me.
1: Okay.
0: Or meat. I don't know what it is. I don't even know what it is, but yeah. All right. So anyway, woman goes to Taco Bell. They're taking a little too long with their order. So she starts arguing with employees. That's always good. Now, that didn't work, evidently. So then she thought, I know, I'll flash my gun.
1: Oh, yeah.
0: That'll help expedite that order.
1: Definitely get their attention.
0: Right. It didn't work either.
1: Mm.
0: Then she verbally threatened them. Now, I'm going to be honest with you. I love food. I like Taco Bell and all that. But yeah, I understand. You know, it's hard to get help. Well, she verbally threatened them, so they call the cops.
1: I get that.
0: And
1: I get that.
0: Me too.
1: Mm-hmm.
0: And they did the right thing. They called the cops when the officers showed up. They found Ashley and her gun, which was loaded. Mm-hmm. Oh, and guess what? They also saw her starring on the store surveillance cameras, as well as footage from an employee's phone. Yeah, she's in jail. She's in jail. And by the way, she's also banned from Taco Bell.
1: I get that. Yep.
0: Mm-hmm. I don't know how you can. I mean, you can go through a drive-thru. How do you enforce that, right? How do you, you know? Just be nice. 64% of Canadians think they're nicer than Americans. You know, and Canadians are perceived as nicer people than we are. I don't like that. Canadians think they're nicer than Americans. And more cultured. And more admired in the world. Mm-hmm. And they say that Americans are more arrogant. Now, Canadians will apologize for calling you arrogant. Look, I still think it's, you know, you can't make a blanket statement like that. I don't think you can do that. So you take that. I take a lot of those for what it's worth. You know, next Wednesday, we've got Hot Dog Day, National Hot Dog Day. How many hot dogs do you eat a month? How many hot dogs? Now, you just came off July 4th grilling, so I know you had several.
1: Mm-hmm.
0: Well, I'll say several. I know you had, I'd say at least three. Four? What made you have?
1: Between the actual deed and leftovers, it was four.
0: Okay. 59% of Americans say they eat a hot dog at least once a month. Okay. I don't know if any, you know what? I get it that, you know, sometimes they'll tell us coffee's bad for you, smoking's bad for you, alcohol's bad for you, sun is bad for you, you know, all of these things. But I've never heard, it's like, how did, John's in the hospital. What's wrong with him? Well, we think it's from hot dogs. Right. You don't hear that. We have to, oh, that's not healthy. Really? How come I never heard anybody dying from eating a hot dog? Have you?
1: I've always heard that hot dogs aren't great for you. I feel like I've heard the stat. It's like for every hot dog you eat, it's like take a few minutes off your life. Like I've heard some people compare hot dogs like smoking cigarettes or something like that.
0: Then Joey Chestnut should be dead.
1: I don't disagree with that statement. Dude housed, what, like 60 this weekend?
0: Well, I mean, he's done 76 at one time.
1: Exactly. Yes, dude.
0: This
1: probably
0: is 18 years of doing it.
1: Dude probably shouldn't be on this side of the dirt.
0: Right? I told you about pools. They're warmer here in the South, especially. NPR says backyard pool rentals are a growing trend. If you have a pool, ask us, rent it out. Couple hours. That's not bad. You know, we're evidently monetizing everything. Yeah, crazy. Uh-huh. Ford Motor Company fired a diabetic worker for stealing a $2 cookie. His blood sugar was low and he had to have it, but did he pay for it? They said they apparently just didn't see him swiping his card at a kiosk when the first one didn't work. Come on, Ford. Yeah, come on.
1: Mm-mm-mm.
0: Really? I'm going to say they may have had it out for that guy before. Now, next week, I'm going on vacation. Landon's going to Chicago on vacation. We just had a long weekend, and I think anybody who just had a weekend is probably going, gosh, I can't wait till I'm off again because it was so much fun. Well, what should you do before your vacation to make it more successful? Uh-huh. Well, guess what? We're going to find out coming up. Phil Show's on News Talk 98.7 WOKI. Stay with us.
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5: Good morning. It is 8:30. Temperatures at 74 degrees. Still getting reports of fog in the area. News Talk 98.7 WOKI. I'm Robin Joffe. Let's go out on the roads for a check of our traffic. Here is Pete Michaels.
28: In case you're wondering, right now, okay, Alcoa Highway, more rolling roadblocks today, more work for the next couple of years. Still some potholes, cracks along the interstate. Try to avoid them safely if you can. Still, just not more than a couple of minutes dealing with downtown. Still appear to be on time with single light cycles for most of the main routes. Knoxville Smokies baseball tonight through Sunday, 7 o'clock tonight through Saturday, 1 p.m. on Sunday. Knoxville Smokies baseball at Covenant Park in the old city. The family's going to love it. I'm Pete Michaels.
5: Thanks, Pete. A Maryville woman is sentenced to 22 years in prison after being convicted of criminally negligent homicide and multiple drug trafficking charges. Blount County District Attorney General Ryan Desmond says Amanda Grace Rule was convicted in connection with the delivery of fentanyl and meth, including a drug transaction that resulted in the death of Brian Hembree. Walmart says it's dropping prices on groceries and other goods, and President Trump says he's the reason why.
29: President Trump says Walmart is lowering prices on things like ground beef at his administration's request to celebrate the country's 250th birthday. In a social media post, the president encouraged Americans to shop at Walmart. In its own announcement, the retailer confirmed the price drops, but did not mention President Trump or the administration, writing instead the price rollbacks are designed to help customers and members make the most of summer. The statement says price cuts include ground beef, corn, red cherries, ice cream, potato chips, and soda. In Washington, Jared Halpern, Fox News.
5: U.S. airlines, suffering from falling profits, are trying to make up for it by upselling to premium seats.
30: The selling of premium seats is widening the divide between those who can afford amenities and those who are just grabbing a seat for transportation. Paying more gets you priority screening, a lounge to rest in luxury before boarding early, and a glass of champagne and a warm hand towel after being seated. Delta's CEO says it's a necessary tactic, saying they can't win by trying to be the cheapest. Gary Baumgarten, Fox News.
5: A longtime Knoxville haunted attraction closing its current location. Frightworks announced it will leave Knox County by July 31st after the property was sold to a new tenant. The haunted house, which opened in 1999, says it is searching for a new location. They do hope to continue operating in the future. Frightworks is encouraging fans to attend its final scheduled shows this weekend, July 10th and 11th.
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5: U.S. stock futures fell today after Samsung's quarterly results sparked renewed selling in chip stocks and oil prices edged higher. In pre-market trading, S&P futures down almost 11 points. The Dow is up 139 points, while NASDAQ is down almost 268 points. Let's get a check of our forecast now with WVLT meteorologist Sydney Sullivan.
3: Because of the active finish to our Monday, we are waking up to some patchy fog, a little bit more cloud cover, and an isolated spotty sprinkle here or there can't be completely ruled out for the first part of the day. Heading into the afternoon and evening, a very typical summertime pattern in full swing with scattered showers and storms. In the WVLT First Alert Weather Center, I'm meteorologist Sydney Sullivan.
5: Currently 74 degrees, still some fog being reported in areas. Marvin Troffy, back to the Phil Show, News Talk 98.7 WOKI.
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1: Thank you so much. Crazy thing is, I thought that I was going to go to Fort Sanders to, because you got to say, okay, here's what I got to do. I got to see a doctor before I see another doctor to get the shot in my sanctuary. Well, my sacrum. So it's, I kind of had a meltdown yesterday. But I got to do it before I go on vacation. Land is getting ready to go. You can make your vacation better. The experts say by doing this, are you ready, Landon?
2: Sure.
1: Now let's see if you're going to do anything. They say, before you go, to make your vacation more successful, clean up, like your desk at work, home, if you don't have to come back to a mess, deal with perishables and trash.
2: Was okay. Already planning on doing that, but okay.
1: All right. Set up your out-of-office message.
2: Oh, I always do that. That way you people will leave me alone and I don't have to... Well, that I was going to say don't have to answer emails and texts, but that never actually stops you people from having me. Can Phil cut this spot for me? No, actually, it's not my problem.
1: Yeah, he's in Italy. Yeah, he could, but do we have Cumulus Italy? I don't think so. We have a station there? Where can you do?
2: Cumulus Italia, yeah.
1: I say double-check your reservations, flight times, hotel dates. And put all your documents, you know, even if it's on your phone, I guess, put it all in the, you know, in one spot. You know, confirmation numbers, all. I got all that on. Actually, old fart does that. They say charge all your devices, your phone, tablet, computer, earbuds, smartwatch, all that. You know, here again, too, also, you know, I say, well, take the chargers with you. Nothing like getting somewhere and go, crap.
2: Oh, yes.
1: Yeah, a lot of us now have golf watches or range finders or all these things and you know, whatever. And there's nothing worse than getting to where you're going. And, oh, crap, I don't have a charger. Yeah, so charge all your devices. They say also at home, set your thermostats, lights, your irrigation. Yeah, like I got that. Honey, don't forget the water. They say take a photo of your bathroom. It could come in handy for insurance purposes. Like I said, if a plumbing leak or something happens while you're at
2: work. Oh, okay.
1: I know, right?
2: Yeah.
1: I was like, wait a second. And I think, wait a second. That kind of makes sense.
2: Huh.
1: And also post it online, the picture bathroom. That way you got a date and everything. And, no, I'm just kidding. They say this. Make a list of stuff you need to do when you get back. That way you're prepared, won't have to worry about stuff on vacation. I kind of disagree with that a little bit.
2: Yeah, I won't be thinking about already getting back even before I leave for vacation.
1: Today is Tell the Truth Day in America. What's he over and under on our president? A Delta, did you hear this? A Delta landing. Boy, hit by a firework. And bless her heart. Even worse, it was landing in Newark. No, it's Chicago. Turkey, this is that summit this weekend, or now, right? Largest gathering of world leaders, well, since Travis and Taylor's wedding anyway, or for a while. 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
2: But you are in demand right now.
1: Well, this would be a great topic for all. This would be an all-dayer here. 4 in 10 people consider their cars a happy place. It's just you and your car. Well, you can talk to yourself. Your car can be a very, well, in my opinion, a happy place. Let's see here. Minions and Monsters. Landon saw it. This movie's getting mixed reviews. Even you said, your smoking hot fiance's daughter said,
2: Yeah, I.

0: I liked it. The daughter liked it, didn't love it. I two thumbs up from me. But again, like, we sat behind a row of younger kids than her, and they had a hoot. So,
1: okay,
0: mileage may vary.
1: You said two thumbs up from you.
0: Yes.
1: All right. There are a lot of people, well, here in East Tennessee would like to give it two thumbs up, but they blew them off on the 4th of July.
0: Ha!
1: You see what I did right there?
0: I do see what you
1: That's
0: did there.
1: That's funny right there. Now, I,
0: was it?
1: Yeah. Just saying.
0: Okay.
1: Ringo Starr is 86 today. Can you believe that?
0: Happy birthday.
1: Ooh, you can do Ringo okay. I can't do it. Yeah, that's pretty good. that's pretty good. And a plagiarism lawsuit. Do you see this filed by a woman in Florida?
2: Oh. Duh.
0: There we go.
1: Yeah. She claimed Taylor Swift stole lyrics from her.
0: Oh,
1: the lawsuit. Okay. Yeah, evidently she did. The judge ruled that acting like a sad teenager after a breakup is a universal theme. Well, yeah, kind of like that. Yeah. Boy, howdy. Ladies and gentlemen, okay. For some reason, this is news. Avril Lavigne won one of the Chanel bags raffled off at the TNT wedding. Are you going to raffle off anything at your wedding?
0: It hasn't been brought up, no. But, I mean, we still have a little bit of time.
1: Okay. You know, somebody, and I'm not making this up. Someone said dinner wasn't as good as it could have been because the buffet lines were super long.
0: Oh.
1: And not enough places for everybody to sit. Hang on a minute. Didn't they have this in Madison Square Garden?
0: Those are the reports. Yeah.
1: Okay.
0: What a thought they, you know, could have handled the people at the wedding in the world's most famous arena.
1: So Adam Sandler does the vows. I mean, he does the officiating. No matter, he does several weddings. He's and fresh off of that, he went to Nantucket to do another wedding. And he called the local police department's non-emergency line to ask, where can I find a pickup basketball game?
0: What?
1: Now, let's say you're, you know, right? You are at your local Y or wherever, community center. And here comes Adam Sandler rolling up in a limo and starts playing pickup with the boys. And he's got, guys, if you let me stretch, I'd like to hop in. Sure. By the way, they said his passing and playmaking were decent. His layups were decent, but he hesitated to shoot the ball. You get that thing slapped back. No face for that. All right. Getting ready to move on out of here. And see if we can head to the orthopod to get ready for something before we go on vacation. Right now, Pete Michaels is here with traffic.
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4: Morning clouds and patchy fog will make way to isolated or widely scattered showers and storms during the afternoon. In the WVLT First Alert Weather Center, I'm meteorologist Sydney Sullivan.
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2: 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Knoxville police investigated 25 crashes, including 10 injury crashes, made just one DUI arrest during the July 4th holiday period. 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
16: A Better Life with Dr. Sanjay Gupta.
17: They say consistency is key, but sometimes you just gotta switch it up. A new study out of Harvard School of Public Health found that varying your exercise routine could add years to your life. What exercise someone did didn't matter much. What did matter was that all the exercises together worked all the muscle groups in their body. Now, an added benefit to changing things up is it can help you push through the plateau effect. That's when your body gets so efficient at doing something that you actually stop getting better at it. And we know from previous research that specializing in any one sport at a young age can make someone actually more prone to injury. And as experts we talk to point out, even elite athletes switch up things with their workouts, making sure to target strength, cardio, flexibility, balance, and doing that every single week. I'm Dr. Sanjay Gupta, helping you live a better life.

0: All right, good morning. Phil Show, News Talk 98.7 WOKI. Thank you for today. I love you. Nothing you can do about it. Landon Doan is the best in the business. You'll find out as he champions the 9 o'clock fun hour with Wayne Train Hovis. Yeah. All righty. Gosh, I'm going to go and be frustrated by the health system in America. Yeah, that sort of thing. All right, great to have you on the Phil Show. A couple of things we didn't get to. Last night, Moana was on TV. Hey, those Disney people seem to make some money, don't they?
1: Yeah, a couple bucks.
0: Did you know Disney's Pocahontas originally had a role written for John Candy? He was voicing a turkey named Redfeather, but the character was cut after his death.
1: Huh.
0: Yeah.
1: That might have made that movie good.
0: Oh, let me tell you what. John Candy, yeah. What a great guy.
1: Mm-hmm.
0: And they talk about when he was on set, you know, that he would, like, make sure that, you know, you take care of people. There was one where, you know, they had to work late or something, and he bought everybody's dinner. You just hear a lot of very nice stories about John Candy. Mm. Well, by the way, I was tuning across the tube, Fast and Furious. Why did they use Corona beer in the Fast and Furious, Landon? No?
1: I would assume some sort of sponsorship.
0: One would. Corona did not have to pay for their beer featured or being featured in Fast and Furious. The producers picked it. They said it fit the vibe of the characters.
1: Hmm.
0: Corona.
1: Okay.
0: I don't know. I was just thinking, you know, it's some hot rods. I was thinking more like something in a can. That's just me. By the way, the product placement's worth about $15 million to Corona. Yeah. $15 million. Holy cow. And Fireball Whiskey. My goodness. Boy, that's kind of cooling off, mate. Well, maybe not, because you go into a package for a box of it. But it was originally developed part of a line flavored schnapps by Seagram's in the mid-80s. And, that's how that, I guess, came about. It is tremendous to have you, Landon. Well, here again, like I said, I'm heading out in just a minute. Landon, and what are you going to do? What are you doing on the show?
1: Well, it's funny what? Oh, whenever I sit in for you, I like to have a what I call scattershot of topics. And some of the things that I'm going to talk on, you mentioned you're going on vacation. I'm going on vacation. I'm flying out, but you are hitting the road. You're driving to your vacation. And when I think of road trips, one of the things that I feel like when you're on a road trip, you need snacks. So I want to talk about what I consider and what you consider the Mount Rushmore of road trip snacks. That's one of the topics that I want to talk about.
0: Oh, wow.
1: I have my Mount Rushmore, and I want to hear y'all's Mount Rushmore.
0: Oh, wow. Something salty, something sweet. Okay. First of all, let me just tell you right now, road trip, you got to go somewhere like the Weagles or the Pilot and get you a big fountain drink.
1: Okay.
0: You know, you got to get the fountain drink. Because it's got a straw, you know, and it's easier. There are things that are easy to eat in the car and things that are not easy to eat in a car.
1: Yes.
0: There are mm-hmm. things that make a mess in your car or crumbs in a car and things that do not.
1: Very true.
0: I got to tell you, a lot of times for some reason, and you know what? I got to think about, you know, buying a bunch of snacks and Gatorade and Powerade and all that for, you know, when I'm going to. But you know what? I like the honey bun as something sweet. The honey bun doesn't make a mess.
1: I'm going to push. I think the honey bun does make a mess just because it gets your fingers sticky. Or it can.
0: It does.
1: Get your fingers sticky.
0: But you lick
1: sticky.
0: Your fingers. It can get your. But, okay, if you open it up at the top and just kind of slide it up and eat it off, it doesn't. Okay. Trust me, I'm a professional.
1: yes, you are a professional eater, yes.
0: Now, salty on a trip. Last couple of trips, and I haven't had one in a while, but it's been the sour cream and onion Bugles.
1: Ooh, oh, the Bugles. That's a good one. It's a snack that you can wear.
0: That's the problem. You've got to put a golf towel over your shirt or something, you know?
1: You can do the Bugle Claw, too. That's what I'm talking about.
0: Oh, yeah, with your fingers.
1: Uh-huh,
0: Oh, okay, that's not, but boy, now you got me. The Mount Rushmore of road trip snacks. I have a friend who likes ding-dongs and stuff like that. And I think, I can't do that. And the thing about that is, if you buy that or even a Snickers, and it's a warm day, you got to go ahead and eat that thing.
1: Yep, you do.
0: I guarantee, I tell you what's not on there is gas station sushi.
1: Oh, no, that will take you off the road of said road trip because you will stop will. In a bathroom that will delay. Somewhere.
0: Also, any meat that resembles a hot dog on a roller.
1: I'm ashamed to admit that I have definitely eaten gas station hot dogs off the roller before, so, you know.
0: I didn't say I didn't. I'm just saying now. I didn't say I didn't. I'm just saying now. And they got these things on a roller. I don't even know what they are, but they got a crust around them, and I don't even know what's in there.
1: Oh, taquitos. Those things are good. Taquitos. Okay. Yeah.
0: Is that a, well, yeah. You'll tell your Mount Rushmore coming up. Ladies and gentlemen, I love you. Not a thing you can do about it. I'm going to go try to get a referral to get a shot. It's so much fun, the health system. Don't you love it? I am Phil Williams. We'll see you back here tomorrow morning at 6.
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16: Good morning. It is 9:01. Temperatures at 74 degrees. Sunny skies in Knoxville, but still some patchy fog being reported in areas. News Talk 98.7 WOKI. I'm Robin Jaffe. Now let's go out on the roads for a check of our traffic. Here is Pete Michaels.
17: For the most part, things have settled down. The fog pretty much has burned away. This kind of day, another hot day, leaving early, getting your chores done before lunchtime, probably not a bad idea. Right now, pick up, drop off, airport, okay? More rolling roadblocks later on Alcoa Highway. 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
16: 687-8200. Six deaths possibly linked to last week's extreme heat are under investigation by the Knox County Regional Forensic Center. Officials say four of those deaths were in Knox County, two occurring outside of that center's jurisdiction. The cases remain preliminary pending medical examiner reviews and toxicology testing. Last week's heat wave pushed temperatures into the upper 90s, those heat index values exceeding 100 degrees across East Tennessee. President Trump partaking in an arrival ceremony in Turkey today. It's ahead of the NATO summit later this week, the president being greeted and escorted by his Turkish counterpart as a military band and gun salute were playing in the background. The NATO leaders are expected to discuss many different issues at the summit, such as the ongoing conflict between Russia and Ukraine. President Trump planning to meet with his Ukrainian counterpart Zelensky this week. Tennessee voter registration deadline is today. Secretary of State Trey Hargett says eligible Tennesseans must register by 11:59 tonight to vote in the August 6th primary election. Voters can register, update information, or check registration status online at govotetn.gov or through the GoVoteTN app. Early voting begins July 17th and runs through August 1st. Tennessee does not offer Election Day voter registration. The Knoxville Police Department reports a relatively safe 4th of July holiday weekend. Officers issued 120 citations. They did investigate 25 crashes, which included 10 injury crashes. They also made just one DUI arrest during that enforcement period. Hamas handing over the authority of the Gaza Strip.
18: Hamas says it's dissolving the body that's governed Gaza for nearly two decades, with senior members resigning, though some technical and professional personnel would remain to run the Palestinian enclave's day-to-day affairs. Hamas describing this decision as evidence of its commitment to Gaza's reconstruction after years of war, but it did not say whether it plans to disarm or hand over security to an international force. It has offered to hand over control of the strip to a U.S.-backed Palestinian committee, the National Committee for the Administration of Gaza. President Trump's Board of Peace, which oversees that committee, says it'll assess the impact of the move based on actions, not promises. Lillian Wu, Fox News.
16: Let's get a check of our forecast now with WVLT meteorologist Sydney Sullivan.
19: Well, other than a spotty sprinkle to kick off our Tuesday, we are waking up to a bit more patchy fog and some cloud cover. This will make way to a mix of sun and clouds before rinse and repeat. Scattered showers and storms work into the afternoon and evening. Still plenty of dry time with highs topping out in the 80s. In the WVLT First Alert Weather Center, I'm meteorologist Sydney Sullivan.
16: Currently sunny skies, temperatures now at 75 degrees. I'm Robin Jaffe, back to the Phil Show, News Talk 98.7 WOKI.
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0: a Tuesday morning, and you know what that means. Welcome back to The Phil Show on the award-winning news and talk of East Tennessee, News Talk 98.7 WOKI. Landon Doan sitting in for Phil Williams. Phil will be back tomorrow. Phil heading off to the doctors. So if I'm sitting in for Phil, that means somebody has to be sitting in for me, and what do my eyes see pulling into the station? We got the Wayne train, the hitman, yes. Wayne Hovis.
1: Yes, yes, yes, yes. Good morning.
0: Good morning, Wayne. How are you doing, my friend?
1: Doing good. Feeling good. Passing it on.
0: Hey, good to hear. Thank you for joining us for the next hour. I know this kind of came together at the last minute, late afternoon, late last night. So being voluntold that I was doing the 9 o'clock hour is Phil Williams is wont to do sometimes.
1: Well, I just happened to be in the neighborhood, and I thought I'd drop by and fill in for Landon, who's filling in for Phil, which is good.
0: Yeah, we'll appreciate you being in the neighborhood, so we could fill in for Phil, and you could fill in for me. Robert, right. In the text line, asked, is Phil going tubing in the reflecting pool? I actually like that story. Phil's not actually going to the doctor. He's going to go tubing in the reflecting pool in Washington, so we'll go with that.
1: And,
0: And in the newsroom, we got Rockin' Robin, Robin Jaffe, joining us for the next hour. Robin, how are we doing this morning?
2: Good morning. How you doing?
0: Doing good. I kind of feel like I'm finally waking up, which is good.
2: Yeah, it takes about that long. Mm-hmm.
0: Yeah, about three hours into our shift.
2: It's usually Bob's show for me.
0: Yeah. So I did tease it going into the top of the hour when Phil asked what I was going to be talking about during the 9 o'clock hour, which honestly, I really still don't know what I'm talking about whenever I fill in for him on the Phil Show. I like to do a scattershot, as I call it, of topics. And I teased road trip snacks, and I called it the Mount Rushmore of road trip snacks.
1: Okay.
0: When I say that, does anything come to mind for y'all? Because, yes.
1: Well, one thing that comes to my mind is, the first one is, but you got to have a towel with you.
2: Uh-oh.
0: Phil mentioned that. Phil mentioned that.
2: In barbecue?
1: You got to have a towel. No, it's crunchy Cheetos.
0: Ooh, crunchy Cheetos. Yeah. Yeah. See, like, I am a Cheeto guy, and you mentioned crunchy Cheetos, so you're not messing around with the puff Cheetos.
1: No, not the puff. Puffs are at home when you're just chilling and you're
0: okay.
1: Like,
0: I get that.
1: Crunchy, man, that's the rule.
0: Crunchy specific. Yeah. I get that. Well, and it's like, I love me some Cheetos, but because of the fact that they're so messy,
2: they are messy.
0: I don't want them in my car.
1: Yeah, that's true.
2: That's why he said you need a towel.
1: You need a towel with you.
0: And I appreciate the fact that you came to play when it comes with your Cheeto game. I respect that. Game respects game when it comes to that. But even then, it's like, I know me when it comes to food. Some of it is going to be living in my car for the rest of time, even with the towel. So I don't know. Like, I love me some Cheetos. I don't know if it's making my Mount Rushmore, but I do. That's the thing about the Mount Rushmore game. You can make it your own.
1: Okay.
0: Everybody's Mount Rushmore is going to be different. Like, Travis coming out of Corrington, beef jerky. That is
2: that's
0: strong
2: a one.
0: That is a strong one. Unnamed Texter, Chex Mix and M&M's. Those are two that are very similar to some of my entries. Robin.
2: Yeah, I like Chex Mix or combos. Something that's just easy to have in a bag and just stick your hand in and eat while you're driving.
0: Robin, you are speaking my food love language, particularly.
2: I like combos.
0: Yes, combos. Particularly, I am a pepperoni combo guy. That is an entry on my Mount Rushmore.
2: I think I don't really snob any of them. The pretzel and cheese, or like the pepperoni, they're all good.
0: They are all good. Oh, Smoking Hot Fiance on the secret text line, the Nutter Butter.
2: Oh, yes. Yeah. Those are so good.
0: See, that's the thing about the Mount Rushmore. Everybody can make it their own. Phil mentioned the Bugles, and I mentioned that it's the snack you can wear. You get the bugle claw going on. I love the
2: bugle. I like Bugles.
0: Oh, I do too. And it's always one of those snacks that when I see it in, it's always the gas station. I never see it or think about it when I'm, at the grocery store getting groceries. It's always the gas station.
2: Oh, yes.
0: Brother Mike out of Merville, when it comes to the bugle, the snack, eating the bugle, I like to try and play the bugle before I eat it. So not only is it a snack you can wear, it's a snack you can try and play.
2: Absolutely.
1: Yeah.
0: Ooh, Leslie, pork rinds or Cheez-It crackers, specifically the toasty Cheez-Its, because as we all know, those are the best ones. Mm-hmm. Those are the best ones.
1: Did you know?
2: Cracker Jacks, too.
1: My wife just found out that they have gluten-free Cheez-Its now.
0: When did that happen?
1: I don't know. And they've got gluten-free, what's the little fish? Goldfish.
0: Really?
1: Yeah.
0: That's kind of a game changer.
2: Yeah, it is.
0: Because a lot of people, I mean, they can't do the gluten. And I mean, like, Cheez-Its and goldfish, I mean, those are like some of the most eaten snacks, I would imagine. Yeah. I mean, like, if you've seen me, you know I've eaten a snack or seven in my life. And I'll admit that. Those are some of my go-to snacks.
1: Yeah. And she's always sending me to the store when she goes, find something gluten-free for me, you know, okay. And I found some gluten-free Cheez-Its, and I was like, man, she's going to love me for this.
0: I bet you. When you found that, it's like, oh, boy.
1: Yeah.
0: I did good today. Good job by the hitman. Well, you speaking of that kind of pivots me to another thing I want to talk about. Remember, we're doing scattershot topics. I'm throwing something silly at y'all with the road trip Mount Rushmore, I understand. I also want to do a little bit something serious. Not politics. No, don't worry. We're not doing politics. I never do politics. That's the one rule with me when I'm behind this microphone, no politics. I don't know if y'all have heard, I'm getting married in less than a year.
1: Mm-hmm.
0: We're in the process of planning a wedding.
2: Mm-hmm. There's fun.
0: It is fun, but there's also
2: a whole lot more that
0: goes into this whole thing than I realized. See, I tried that. Yeah. She is not okay with me just sitting on the sideline, which I appreciate her wanting my input, and I'm more than glad to do it. What would you tell a newlywed couple planning a wedding?
2: Elope.
0: Okay, all right. There's that option. Yep. Knowing what you know now,
1: I don't know. I don't know. I mean, I'd have to think about.
0: Yeah, think about that.
2: Let's think.
0: Marinate on that as we head to break. 656-8255. That 656 talk. Both the listener line, both the text line. 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
3: Morning clouds and patchy fog will make way to isolated or widely scattered showers and storms during the afternoon. In the WVLT First Alert Weather Center, I'm meteorologist Sydney Sullivan.
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1: Ooh, yeah.
0: I'm Archie Bell of the Thrills.
1: Hi, Archie.
0: From Houston, Texas. We don't only sing, but we dance just as good as we want. In Houston, we just started a new dance called the Tighten Up.
1: We're going to tighten up here on the Bell Show.
0: We tighten up.
1: This is your home of the Tennessee Titans right here on News Talk 98.7 WOKI. Also, the home of the Phil Show, landing in for Phil for at least for the next 41-ish minutes. Landing in for Phil, Wayne in for Landon, and Robin in for herself. Before we went to break, we were talking about the Mount Rushmore of road trip snacks. And when I head back to the text box, Tisha says she was getting ready to text me that her husband and I never eat combos unless they are on a road trip and she calls them a must. So I feel like combos are ringing a lot of bells for people.
2: Yep.
1: When it comes to road trips.
2: I think so.
1: Yeah. It's interesting, to Tisha's point, I never think of combos unless I'm getting on the road.
2: That's true.
3: Mm-hmm.
2: Yep.
1: And much like Bugles, I'm never walking down the grocery aisle. It's like, oh, there's some Bugles. That would hit the spot while I'm, you know, home watching the game. You know, the one elusive game that people always talk about. CJ, name checking Bucky's chocolate covered cashews and trail mix.
2: Yeah.
1: Not just any chocolate covered
2: Bucky.
1: The Beavers specific. I respect that. I've never had that. I've only been in a Bucky's one or two times.
2: What?
1: It's an overwhelming experience.
2: It is.
3: I've never eaten in there because I usually have already eaten. I just go there for gas or whatever if I happen to.
2: I go to the bathroom. I'll stop by the bathroom.
3: Yeah. Nice clean bathroom.
2: And grab me a sandwich on the way out.
1: There you go.
2: Yeah.
1: I never thought in my life.
3: I've gotten their jerky. It's pretty good.
1: I never thought in my life I would ever go out of my way to check out an establishment's bathrooms. .. But there I find myself going to a Bucky's.
2: Yeah, you got to go to a Bucky's.
1: To check out these bathrooms, these elusive bathrooms. But I'll never forget the first time me and Smokin' Hot Fiance walked into a Bucky's, and it's just this mass of humanity. We look at each other, and I say to her, if I never see you again, I love you. And we walk into Bucky's, and it's just like, oh, man, this place is insane. But
3: you could spend a day in
1: there. You really could. And I'm like, y'all, this is just a big-ass gas station. Y'all know this, right? But
3: Chief,
1: Bucky's are fun.
3: They sell grills.
1: They
3: you name everything. It, they sell
1: everything.
3: It.
1: They really do. But people love the Bucky's, and I can see why people love the Bucky's. Brian out of Kodak, he says, for the ride, the largest iced coffee and a tub of peanut butter pretzels.
3: Ooh, yeah.
1: Okay.
2: Okay.
3: I could see that.
1: Chocolate-covered
3: pretzels, too.
1: No, oh, there you go. Okay. I dig a giant tub. Okay.
3: I've never seen them in a tub.
1: Oh.
3: Must have got them at Bucky's.
1: Yeah. See, when it comes to the peanut butter pretzels, I only see them in tubs. That is something I have seen at grocery stores. And it's funny, we just came off the 4th of July holiday, and when I was getting groceries, you know, to prepare for the grill and stuff like that, I actually saw a tub of peanut butter pretzels, and there for a brief moment, I thought, is that something that could go?
3: Should I?
1: Yeah. For whatever reason, I decided against, but for a road trip snack, yeah, I could definitely get down with that. Scott, coming out of Maryville, ooh, chicken biscuit crackers and Cheese Whiz. That's a good combo.
3: That's a good combo, but
2: it kind of sounds like it'll hurt you.
3: How can you drive and spread Cheese Whiz? I hope he's the passenger.
1: Yeah, that might be something that not the driver handles. And also, I don't know if I'm letting open to Cheese Whiz into my car.
2: Yeah, that's something down. I don't know. That one kind of threw me there.
1: Ooh, Nana Ruth coming out of Pigeon Forge. Big bag of teriyaki beef jerky and a big bag of gummy bears. Something salty, something sweet. I dig that, particularly the teriyaki beef jerky.
3: Yeah, I like that. That's good stuff.
1: Yeah, that is my preferred flavor of the jerky.
2: Mm-hmm.
1: Yeah, that is some good stuff. Great answer from Nana Ruth right there. Ooh, another sweet entry is going to be Rita coming out of Sevierville. Red Vines or spice drops. I'm not familiar with spice drops, but your boy can get down on some red vines.
2: I found one by accident one day. It was had one of the grands in the car, stopped by a gas station, or I guess a gas station it was, but anyway, animal crackers.
1: Oh, okay.
3: Oh yeah, it has to be the what are they called? The Barnum's,
1: yeah,
3: little
1: box. Yeah. They come in the box.
2: I got some animal crackers, and he didn't get any. But I mean,
1: well, and speaking of animal crackers, I hadn't had an animal cracker until this past weekend. And did you know they make chocolate covered?
2: Oh yeah,
3: no,
1: animal crackers.
3: I did not know that.
1: Yeah, and I can confirm they are tasty.
2: Yep,
1: they are. Tasty. Oh wow, this is something that I have not heard of in forever. Charles at a Bean Station, Munchos chips. It has been forever since I've thought / heard of Munchos chips. Let me look up and make sure that these are the same chips I've thought of. Have either of you had Munchos?
3: It sounds familiar, but it has to be from a long, long time ago.
1: Yeah. They come in the red bag. They're very light. They're very crispy. They are very tasty. It is very easy to eat an entire bag. Once again, I've eaten a snack or seven in my life.
2: Mm-hmm.
1: They are very, very good. Good answer from Charles. Oh, Tisha is going to weigh in on the conversation about the wedding aspect, you know, do a little bit something silly, bit of something serious. Tisha, I would like to request one request about your wedding, which, by the way, my husband and I will be celebrating 29 years next month.
2: Congrats.
1: Happy early congratulations. We got married on a Saturday and did not leave for our honeymoon till Monday. We had a day in between just to chill out, get packed, and rest from the wedding. And that, in my opinion, is a wonderful decision. We went to a couples only honeymoon, and everybody at our resort was on their honeymoon. It was awesome. I love that idea. Giving yourself the chance to kind of recharge your batteries after the wedding and before the honeymoon. That's some great advice. Thank you, Tisha. I greatly appreciate that. Oh, wow. All right. We're still going hot and heavy on the snacks. Y'all are making me hungry. Laura. Ooh, this is a good one. Snyder's honey mustard and onion pretzel pieces.
2: Ooh.
1: I like Snyder's pretzels. I didn't know they had the honey mustard and onion flavor.
3: Me either.
1: Hmm. Oh. Chuck wanted to let you, Wade, know that Bucky's makes a great animal cracker.
2: Oh, okay.
3: Right.
2: Okay.
3: Of course they do.
1: Yeah. Took the words out of my mouth, Robin. Bucky's apparently makes a great everything. Great animal cracker, great jerky, great canoes, great picnic tables. You can get everything at Bucky's. Speaking of Bucky's, Phil says, I don't think it's our Phil, and if it is our Phil, why did get back here and do your job? Bucky's Texas cheesesteak burrito.
2: Ooh.
1: Okay. All right.
2: That sounds like it hurt you.
1: But hurt you in the best possible way.
2: I'd have to take that one home and sit down at the table.
1: Yeah. That feels like one of those you need a table for. I don't feel like I could trust myself to eat that, you know, over the dash of my car or something like that. Leslie saying Kirkland Costco has the best peanut butter pretzels. I hear a lot of people sing the praises of Kirkland's just anything. Like that's the Costco in-house brand. Surprisingly, a lot of people tell me that the Kirkland spirits, let's just call them, are very good for the price point.
3: Huh. I don't have a Costco membership. I have a Sam's, but not Costco.
1: Yeah, I don't have a Costco membership. I've never stepped foot in a Costco, if I'm being completely honest.
2: I tried BJ's once.
1: Oh, yeah?
2: Yeah, it was... They're all of them about the same to me.
1: I honestly kind of hear that, and it's like if you have a membership to one, why would you?
2: Yeah.
1: Unless you just are a big fan of shopping in bulk. But again, if you have a membership to one, why would you need a membership to another? 656-8255. That's 656-TALK. If you want to get in on this conversation, give us a call on the listener line or give us a text. The number is the same for either. This is Landon sitting in for Phil on The Phil Show, News Talk 98.7 WOKI.

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17: Good morning. It is 9:31. Temperatures at 75 degrees. Partly sunny skies in Knoxville. I'm Robin Joffe for News Talk 98.7 WOKI. Four states are in court seeking more than $1 trillion in penalties from Facebook and Instagram parent company Meta.
18: Meta Platform says California, Colorado, Kentucky, and New Jersey are seeking $1.4 trillion in penalties over claims that the company designed Facebook and Instagram to be addictive to children. The social media giant also says the states accuse Meta of withholding information from the public about the harms the apps pose to young users. An August trial is set in California over claims brought by the four states. Meta says the penalty the states are seeking is close to the company's market capitalization of around $1.5 trillion and that the amount is unsupported by the evidence. 29 states have sued Meta in federal court, most alleging violations of the Children's Online Privacy Protection Act. Tanya J. Powers, Fox News.
17: Health officials are warning Tennesseans about a rise in cases of cyclosporiasis. It's a parasite-linked illness that can cause severe diarrhea and what's being described as explosive bowel movements. The CDC reports that 145 cases across 17 states so far this year. That does include Tennessee, and there's been 20 hospitalizations nationwide. This illness is often linked to contaminated food or water, especially salads like the lettuce. It's common during the spring and summer months. Union County's new Horace Maynard Middle School nearing completion in Maynardville. Students expected to move into that 125-square-foot facility when the new school year begins in August. School leaders say that this campus will serve up to 850 students. It features an expanded STEM and career education program, also upgraded security features, and on-site athletic facilities. The leadership of a major cultural institution comes under attack by the Trump administration.
10: The White House stepping up its efforts to force changes at Washington's prominent cultural and historical institutions. In a report released on Independence Day, branding the leadership of the Smithsonian Institution, especially the National Museum of American History, as radical activists who are untrustworthy. This signals the president's potential move to appoint his own team and comes months after he revealed his intention to push through changes with an executive order that the AP says targets funding for programs advancing culture he deems too liberal. The Organization of American Historians blasting the report as a partisan ideological attack in the guise of historical critique. Lillian Wu, Fox News.
17: Tennessee Athletics unveiled its first Adidas uniforms. They revealed the Vols' new orange look yesterday as the university's 10-year partnership with Adidas officially gets underway. The white uniforms will be unveiled today, followed by Summit Blue Designs Wednesday and Dark Mode uniforms on Thursday. The Adidas era began July 1st, replacing Nike after an 11-year partnership with Tennessee. Currently, we have partly sunny skies. It is 75 degrees in Knoxville. I'm Robin Joffe. 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
19: To our Monday, we are waking up to some patchy fog, a little bit more cloud cover, and an isolated spotty sprinkle here or there can't be completely ruled out for the first part of the day. Heading into the afternoon and evening, a very typical summertime pattern in full swing with scattered showers and storms. In the WVLT First Alert Weather Center, I'm meteorologist Sydney Sullivan.
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0: This is our next episode. 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

Welcome back to the Phil Show, News Talk 98.7 WOKI. Landed in for Phil for the next couple minutes here. Phil will be back tomorrow. We got Digging in the Dirt with Neil Denton in the 8 o'clock hour tomorrow. Another family four-pack of tickets to the Fanboy Expo coming up this weekend. Also this weekend on Saturday, we got the Southern Life Expo, where a bunch of News Talk people will be appearing. So come out, say hi, and come experience a slice of Southern living. Easy for me to say. That will be taking place down at the Knoxville Expo Center. That is the Southern Life Expo. Starting at 9, doors close at 4, and it is at the low, low price of free, which in this economy, you got to love that price point. Let's head back to the text line, 656-TALK. That's 656-8255. That's how you can text us or give us a call on the listener line. One number, two places as well. We were talking about Costco and Sam memberships before we went to break. And we being me, Landon Doan, Wayne Hovis, Robin Jaffe, that one membership to one place is the same as the other. Rita pointed out on the text line, Costco is hands down above Sam's or BJ's. Much better selection.

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1: Yeah. So is that going to be one of your entries?
2: I think so, yeah.
1: Okay.
2: Caramel corn for me, yes.
1: Okay, all right. Well, let me play
3: Is that kind of like my Cracker Jacks?
1: Yeah, we can lump both of those in there, and I will play the devil's accordion, as some might say, on the caramel corn / Cracker Jacks. What if it gets stuck in your teeth while you're driving? See, I'm of the mindset...
3: Plackers.
1: But then that's going to take your attention off the
3: this
1: road.
3: This is true.
1: Yeah. Uh-huh.
2: Yeah, I've done it before. It didn't do it. you can handle it.
1: If I get something in my teeth, I'm the type of... It is going to drive me up a wall until I get whatever it is out of my teeth. And then I will be a distracted driver, which ain't nobody want on the road.
3: I can't stand stuff being stuck in my teeth.
1: Oh, yeah. That drives me up a wall. Chris, coming out of Kingston, got to have a giant tub. We're going back to the tubs, but this time we're going cheese balls.
3: Oh, those are so good.
1: They are good.
3: You need Wayne's towel, though.
1: Yeah. You most definitely will need the towel if you're eating the cheese balls in the car. And I kind of feel the cheese balls are very similar to the Cheetos. I don't know if I want them in my car, but your boy in college definitely destroyed some giant tubs of cheese balls. Great answer, Chris. Great answer. Gabe wants to throw in Mountain Dew and peanut M&Ms. Goes on to say, I can drive cross country nonstop right now.
3: I bet he can.
1: If I have enough Mountain Dew and peanut M&Ms, probably I think would be more of the Mountain Dew getting you across country. Yeah, you'd be as they say in Talladega Nights, jacked up on the Mountain Dew. And he mentions peanut M&Ms. Peanut M&Ms is one of the entries on my Mount Rushmore.
3: Mm-hmm. Plain peanut butter.
1: So you
3: I don't discriminate.
1: You like to celebrate the entire catalog.
3: Yes. Now, I think they had a pretzel one, which I didn't understand, and I never tried.
1: I feel like they did at one point. Yes, M&M's has gotten wild with some of their entries. There's an M&M's store in New York, and I know this because the Smokin' Hot fiance and her daughter, for fall break the last few years, and it's kind of become a tradition, they go up to New York over fall break, and one of the things that they do is they go to the M&M store and they get some of the more exotic, let's just say, flavors.
3: Kind of like the Coca-Cola Museum in Atlanta.
1: Exactly.
3: Interesting.
1: Like,
3: I like that.
1: They brought me back some of the more out there flavors of M&Ms.
3: Uh-oh.
1: You say, there are some really good M&Ms.
3: Oh, okay. I thought you were going to say it was going to be something just totally... off the wall.
1: I mean, there are some that are off the wall, and that you know, I just like the plain and the peanuts and the peanut butter. Peanut butter M&M, that's one that slept on, in my opinion. But I like some of the more non-traditional M&Ms. So there is that. Have an open mind on some things. That's all I'm saying. Russell coming out of Merville. Chili cheese Fritos.
3: Those are good.
1: Yeah. They're good. Uh-huh. I don't know if it's making it on my Mount Rushmore, but on like chili cheese is the only way to eat your Fritos, in my opinion. So those are the best flavor of Fritos. Now, am I putting it in my Petros? Am I putting it in my chilies?
2: Well, so you got to have your towel with these things. So you got to have your towel.
1: Wayne, are you hawking towels?
2: No, I'm not hawking towels, but put it like this. When you eat stuff like that, it's either going on your clothes or your car. Mm-hmm. One of the two is going to end up somewhere.
1: Well, you're not wrong. And I will say with the chili cheese Fritos, much like the Cheetos, it's going to leave a residue on your fingers. So,
2: yep. So you got to have the towel.
1: Yeah.
2: If you notice, I keep a towel in the back seat of my car.
1: You know what? I'm going to be honest. I haven't been in the backseat of your car, Wayne. So thank you for pointing that out. Earlier, we were talking about animal crackers. Jonathan out of Sevierville wanted to point out Reese's has a peanut butter and chocolate animal cracker. Mm. He says they're great, and I would be hard to disagree, even having not tried them. Reese's makes a pretty good product, especially when it comes to peanut butter and chocolate. They seem to have figured out that formula.
2: Mm-hmm.
1: Ooh, Ryan, any brand

0: of salt and pepper pork rinds and Dean's sour chip and onion dip specifically. I don't know if he's advocating combining them together. And I'm just going to go ahead and say I don't want dips in my car. Open dips. Obviously, you got to transport them from grocery store to home. But
1: yeah,
2: that could be messy.
0: Oh, and then Wade coming out of Jeff City. We were talking about the Nutter Butter earlier, the wafers and cream patties.
1: Yeah.
0: Says he can't buy them much because he will eat the whole tray as soon as he opens them. Wade, I totally get where you're coming from, and I see you on that one. So I have named a couple on my Mount Rushmore.
1: Mm-hmm.
0: Do y'all have any entries on y'all's Mount Rushmore you want to throw out there? Because I got my four. I can hit you with them.
1: Okay, hit me with your four.
0: Okay, I've already mentioned the pepperoni combos. Mm-hmm. The pepperons. Got to go with that. That's one. Peanut M&Ms.
1: Mm-hmm.
0: I'm going to hit you with that. The cheddar and sour cream ruffle chips.
1: Yeah.
0: You're going to get a little bit of residue on your fingers. I understand that. But that's why God gave you lips to lick them off. Be an adult or wipe them on your pants. Also like an adult. And then the fourth spot. Y'all familiar with Gardetto's?
2: Yes.
1: No.
0: I'm not. They're kind of like a mix, a Chex Mix type thing.
1: Okay.
0: So, you know those red round disc things in Chex Mix, a.k.a. the best part of Chex Mix? They're called rye chips.
1: Mm-hmm. Rye chips.
0: Okay. Gardetto's makes a all rye chips bag.
2: Oh, okay.
0: So that is the fourth entry on my Mount Rushmore, the Gardetto's all rye chips.
1: Hmm.
0: When I lived in Gallatin, Tennessee, there was a gas station that sold that. I made
2: Thornton's.
0: No, it was some mom and pop's gas station. Like, if you said, Landon, I will give you $5 million if you tell me the name of this gas station, I'd be like, well, guess what? You're not giving Landon $5 million today. I couldn't remember that. But they had these Gardetto all rye bags. I'd never seen them before. I made so many trips to that stupid gas station for the explicit reason of buying these things. It's like, I probably did a number with how much sodium I took in eating those things on my body. But then again, I'm not known for making good decisions when it comes to what I eat.
1: Yeah, this is true.
0: Oh, boy. Anyway, 656-8255. That's 656-TALK. 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When we come back, we're going to be talking to our friend Bob Yarborough. So keep it locked. 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
3: Morning clouds and patchy fog will make way to isolated or widely scattered showers and storms during the afternoon. In the WVLT First Alert Weather Center, I'm meteorologist Sydney Sullivan.
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6: A better life with Dr. Sanjay Gupta.
7: They say consistency is key, but sometimes you just gotta switch it up. A new study out of Harvard School of Public Health found that varying your exercise routine could add years to your life. What exercise someone did didn't matter much. What did matter was that all the exercises together worked all the muscle groups in their body. Now, an added benefit to changing things up is it can help you push through the plateau effect. That's when your body gets so efficient at doing something that you actually stop getting better at it. And we know from previous research that specializing in any one sport at a young age can make someone actually more prone to injury. And as experts we talk to point out, even elite athletes switch up things with their workouts, making sure to target strength, cardio, flexibility, balance, and doing that every single week. I'm Dr. Sanjay Gupta, helping you live a better life.
8: Welcome back to the Phil Show, News Talk 98.7 WOKI. Landon in for Phil. Phil returns tomorrow. Once again, digging in the dirt with Neil Denton in the 8 o'clock hour. Bob Yarbrough coming up here at the top of the hour after Robin's news. But before we wrap up, let's head to the phones. I believe we got Cecilia on the line. Good morning. Welcome to the Phil Show. How are we doing today?
9: Good. How are you?
8: Not too bad. Thank you for joining us. What's on your mind?
9: I was just wanting to know if I could give my mom a shout out. She was recently diagnosed with breast cancer, but she loves listening to you guys.
8: Yes, absolutely. I'm very sorry to hear about your mom's recent diagnosis, but I love the fact that you want to give her a shout out. So please, the floor is yours.
9: Thank you so much. Is it ready?
8: Yeah, go for it.
9: Hey, Mom, this is Griffin. I wanted to let you know how much I love you, and I know you are always listening to this radio station. I just want to let you know that you are loved by many people, and you are a strong fighter. I love you so much.
8: That's beautiful. I appreciate you giving your mom a shout out. We can feel the love in your voice. Cancer is something that unfortunately all of us have been impacted by. My thoughts and prayers to your mom as she goes through this battle. And I know us here at the station share that sentiment as well. Cancer sucks, and I don't know your mom, but I know your mom is a fighter and will fight through this. Thank you so much for sharing that, and much love to your mom in this battle. 656-8255-656-TALK. Though he isn't with us physically, I believe he is with us through the technology of radio. Bob Yarbrough, I believe you're on remote today. Bob, where are you broadcasting from?
10: Dude, you want me to follow that phone call?
8: Well, yeah, your show is next. That's how this works.
10: What a great shout out that was.
8: That was so great.
10: Yeah. Hey, you're right, Landon. Everybody here, we've got you in our thoughts and prayers and
8: wish you
10: the very best.
8: Mm-hmm.
10: No doubt. Hey, man, we're at Ultramarine Service today, thanks to our friends at Axiom Wealth Management. This is on Topside Road, not too far from our station facilities there. But, man, we're here to have both. boating season. Not too late to get into boating season. We still have a couple of months at least left. But a lot of you fishermen love to hit the waters in the off season too. So we got something for everybody at Ultra Marine Service. We're going to be talking with Jason from Ultra Marine as we go through the morning hours. Also, Mark Pankratz from Axiom Wealth Management giving away the Fanboy Expo tickets. Also coming up between now and noon, yep, I got my trivia question ready for you. The audio brunch today at 10:50 is going to be a fan reaction to the devastating World Cup loss last night.
8: Yeah.
10: It wasn't even a close game.
8: Not even close. America picked a heck of a time to have their worst performance.
10: Yeah, it was going to take one heck of a performance to beat Belgium. At least that's what the experts have told me. I'm certainly not one of them, but not a good one last night for America. So reaction from fans coming up there. And also, I got some makeup work from last week. You know, you miss school for a few days or a week. You typically come back, you got some makeup work you got to do, and that's where I am. I was out last week, so I'm going to continue to make up some things from last week. We'll do it today here between 10 and noon.
8: Hey, that sounds like a heck of a program coming up. I know we got a little under 2 minutes. For the last hour, we've been talking about a road trip Mount Rushmore of road trip snacks. Bob, I know I'm putting you on the spot and we only got a little bit of time. What are your four entries for your road trip snacks?
10: Oh, four entries. Okay. I'm an old school guy. I'm old school. Give me Kit Kat.
8: Okay.
10: Give me Twix.
8: Okay.
10: All right. Give me Snickers. And give me something, one of those Sour Patch kind of treats. You know, I need some tartness in there with all of that. So give me, most of the Sour Patch kind of things I'm okay with. So I don't know if that's my Mount Rushmore necessarily, but those are the first ones that come to mind.
8: But that's what you're going for. Okay, so a lot of candies for old Yarby there. So like you don't want a tater chip or nothing like that. You just want straight candy.
10: Yeah, I'll do the chips.
8: Okay.
10: I'll do the crackers, you know, the nabs, as we called them when I was a kid.
8: The nabs?
10: The nabs. Give me a pack of nabs. Okay. You want the cheese or the regular? You've never heard of nabs, huh?
8: I have never heard of nabs until about 10 seconds ago, so thank you for enlightening
10: but I will
8: me
10: tell
8: on
10: you,
8: that.
10: Let me throw one more thing at you there, Landon. I have been known, especially on a road trip, I don't do it just cruising around town, but on a road trip, I'll get the good old Coca-Cola, drink it down a little bit, and put some salted peanuts inside the Coke and mix them all together, man, and enjoy that treat as well. So I don't know if anybody's thrown that at you, but that's one thing I'll do from time to time also.
8: You were the first one to throw that at me, and but you know what? I would get down on that. I would definitely get down on that.
10: It's good.
8: Stay tuned for Bob Yarbrough coming up 10 to noon right here on News Talk 98.7. Phil Williams is back tomorrow. My name is Landon Doan. Be decent to each other. You don't know what everybody else has going on in their life, and it costs you nothing to be nice. So why not be nice and be decent to each other? Breathe. Have a little bit of fun. If you could do both of those things, that would mean the world to me. We'll be back with you tomorrow, 6 to 10, right here on News Talk 98.7 WOKI. See ya!
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7: You know, summer is a great time to re-examine how much time your kids are spending on social media, along with what they are seeing and who they are engaging with. Ask them how the posts in their feed make them feel. These apps are built to be addictive, so kids, all of us in fact, will keep coming back for more, even when we are made to feel worse. It's bizarre. You might need to help your son or daughter reset their algorithm by unfollowing certain accounts and following or interacting with more positive ones. They might need suggestions of other healthier things to do, or to see you leading the way by example and putting your own phone away. In the run-up to bedtime, everyone's phone should go away, no questions asked. And if you need some help sort of, I guess, resetting expectations, try engaging parents of your kids' friends for a more coordinated effort. I'm Dr. Sanjay Gupta, helping you live a better life.
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19: Why are people moving to a country if their goal is to instill the values from the country they came from rather than assimilate into, I believe, Western culture, civilization that is far more in keeping with what I believe is God's intention, which is that we are meant to live in freedom, but you have to embrace freedom to live in it. 10% of Europe thinks that America has abandoned them. 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Where is their moral compass?
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19: All right, inflation fears are back as the Treasury yields now hit their highest levels in nearly 20 years. What does that mean for your money? What does that mean for your retirement savings? What does that mean for your quality of life in retirement? You know, Reagan famously said, inflation is as violent as a mugger, as frightening as an armed robber, as deadly as a hitman. 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
21: Good morning. It is 10:01. Temperatures at 75 degrees. We do have partly cloudy skies in Knoxville. I'm Robin Jaffe for News Talk 98.7 WOKI. An 83-year-old Sevierville woman has died following a house fire. Firefighters responded to a home on Mark Ann Lane yesterday morning. They found that house heavily involved in flames. Phyllis Guillard was pulled from the home, taken to the hospital where she was pronounced dead. Her dog also died in that fire. Her daughter, who's an adult, escaped without injury. The cause remains under investigation. A family in Tennessee is questioning the death of a man while in custody in Montgomery County. That's in Middle Tennessee.
22: 34-year-old Darius Chappell was found unresponsive in the Montgomery County Jail 4 days after he was arrested, June 29th, in which a canine was deployed. His family questioning Chappell's death, his ex-wife Jessica Pons.
23: They thought it to be appropriate to let this canine dog attack him.
22: Investigators say Chappell was wanted for felony parole violation. When Clarksville police and Montgomery County deputies tried to arrest him, that Chappell resisted, evaded, and assaulted a first responder. That a canine was deployed during the struggle, and that Chappell was later medically cleared at a hospital. The Tennessee Bureau of Investigation is looking into it. Jeff Manasso, Fox News.
21: Knoxville City Council will consider a one-year moratorium on large data centers during tonight's meeting. The proposed emergency ordinance would pause permitting construction and development of data centers requiring 10 megawatts or more of power. City leaders say this move would give staff time to develop zoning regulations addressing concerns that include location, size, noise, utilities, and impacts on surrounding neighborhoods. That meeting is at 6 o'clock. China's tested a nuclear-capable missile, drawing concern from many. Fox's Jonathan Savage reporting.
0: The Chinese Navy test-launched a long-range ballistic missile from one of its submarines in the South Pacific. The State Department says the weapon was nuclear-capable but unarmed, adding that China's nuclear weapons buildup is of great concern to the region and the world, and alleging that while the US is trying to prevent nuclear proliferation, China is doing the opposite. Australia, Japan, and New Zealand have also criticized the test. China says the launch complied with international law and was not directed against any country or target. Jonathan Savage, Fox News.
21: Thousands of Knoxville residents who rely on the Love Kitchen are being served through emergency partnerships after a fire forced that nonprofit to temporarily shut down. Staff say that smoke and soot contamination destroyed thousands of pounds of food. Some freezer items were able to be saved. Mobile Meals is preparing more than 2,100 meals this week for homebound clients, while community organizations are stepping in to help until those repairs can be completed. And Paul Pelosi, the 86-year-old husband of former House Speaker Nancy Pelosi, is facing a potential misdemeanor charge following a hit-and-run collision in California this past Friday.
1: 86-year-old Paul Pelosi could face up to 6 months in jail and 3 years of probation for misdemeanor hit and run. According to the Napa County Sheriff's Office, a witness called 911 around 2:30 in the afternoon Friday after seeing a brown convertible hit a parked car in the town of Yountville. The legally parked car received major rear-end damage. According to the witness, after crashing into the parked car, the driver of the convertible briefly stopped, then drove away. A short time later, deputies found a disabled brown convertible with significant damage to its front right side that had been driven by Pelosi. The Napa County Sheriff's Office says during the investigation, Pelosi admitted to hitting something but said he didn't know what he had hit, so he kept driving.
21: Gas prices in the U.S. are down today. That national average at $3.79 a gallon, according to AAA. Prices are up slightly in Tennessee at $3.38 a gallon, and prices up 8 cents today in Knoxville at $3.35 a gallon. Diesel prices unchanged at $4.44 a gallon. Currently, we do have partly cloudy skies. It is 75 degrees in Knoxville. The Yarbrough Show up next. 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
4: Well, other than a spotty sprinkle to kick off our Tuesday, we are waking up to a bit more patchy fog and some cloud cover. This will make way to a mix of sun and clouds before rinse and repeat. Scattered showers and storms work into the afternoon and evening. Still plenty of dry time with highs topping out in the 80s. In the WVLT First Alert Weather Center, I'm meteorologist Sydney Sullivan.
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2: Ladies and gentlemen, may I now present a cultured, sophisticated man about town. Hit it!
8: Hey, good Tuesday morning to you all. Appreciate you hanging out here on Yarbrough with us till noon today. Man, I've already been running my mouth with Jennifer Johnsy, who's in producing today. Bob Yarbrough here at Ultramarine Service. We'll talk more about that in just a second. Jennifer, hello, my friend. Good morning.
9: Good morning.
8: I thought you were just going to eventually just have to turn on the microphone and let's go, right?
9: You just kept going.
8: You know, and it was a lot of stuff that didn't even matter. It didn't matter.
9: That's funny. You're just
8: all.
9: Chatting.
8: You know, I know you like to talk because you're a talk show host and you like to talk.
10: I know you like to talk because that's the reason you're in talk show.
8: Yep.
10: People like to run their mouth. And now you're one of them, so
9: bye.
8: Yeah, man. We're firing that off earlier and earlier each day, aren't we? I love it. Hey, Robin Jaffe, good morning to you. What's up?
12: Good morning. How you doing?
8: I'm good. Good.
12: Hey, now, where are you?
8: On the road again, thanks to Axiom Wealth Management. Okay, it's Ultramarine Service, 1230 Topside Road, just off of Alcoa Highway. It's boating season. I don't know if you know this.
12: Oh, absolutely. It's boating season.
8: It's boating season. So let's do this, right? You know, year-round's boating season, especially for you fishermen. You like to get out there and fish mm-hmm. in the fall, the winter months, too. But, man, I guess this is the peak of boating season now through Labor Day weekend and even beyond there. So we're going to speak with Jason from Ultramarine here, in about 20, 25 minutes or so, get the latest and greatest on all the boating paraphernalia that they've got here. We're also going to speak with Mark Pankratz at the top of next hour from Axiom Wealth Management. I've got Fanboy Expo tickets to give away today. Guess what?
9: What?
8: I got a trivia question for you. That's how you're going to earn these tickets today, and it's about one of the guests that's appearing at Fanboy Expo coming up this weekend at the Convention Center downtown Knoxville, all right? What else we got? We're boating today, right, at Ultramarine Service. Let's talk about gas prices again, because now the cost of a barrel of oil has plummeted, but has that happened at the gas pumps? Yes or no, Jennifer?
9: I have not filled up since last weekend, but it was a little lower when I went
8: okay.
9: last weekend.
8: Robin, yes or no, the price of oil is way down. Is the price at the pump way down?
12: It's coming down a little, but I don't think it's coming down as much as it should be.
9: Tiny.
8: Yeah. We're gonna get in that and complain about that.
9: All right.
8: Again, okay. So anyway, that's kind of what we got coming up for you today, just off of Alcoa Highway. You know, and when was it? It was yesterday, going to BKW down in Maryville. And we travel down Alcoa Highway, which, by the way, this eternal construction project on Alcoa Highway is still in full force, folks.
12: I think the good Lord's going to come back, and they're still going to be working.
8: My gosh, how long has it been going on, and how long is it scheduled
12: years.
8: To 50,
12: years.
8: Okay.
12: Now I may be misspeaking. I want to say 2032.
8: Are you serious?
12: Uh-huh.
8: 2032 is the completion date on this?
12: I think. Well, the whole thing. Yeah.
9: And yeah, it was big because of all the mountains they had to like
8: yeah.
9: dig
8: well,
9: in.
8: Yeah, and I will tell you this. Yeah. I'll tell you this. The areas that are complete are great.
12: Yeah.
8: Yes, absolutely. And they've got, yesterday I got caught up in it traveling south. I didn't get caught today because the north side, they're shutting down different sides at different times. And so
12: rolling
8: the northbound, yeah, the northbound traffic was incredibly backed up. And you know, one thing you also notice as you travel down Alcoa Highway every day is I don't know how many police cruisers, deputy cars. I don't know how many of these they've got stationed up and down that road, but it's a bunch.
9: So many. Yeah.
8: It's a lot. Yes. And this is one thing that I'm driving down. I'm doing the speed limit, and most people are doing the speed limit because they know there's so many, mm-hmm. you know, law enforcement officers up and down that portion of Alcoa Highway. And guess who passes me? Guess who passes me? A deputy.
9: Went past you.
8: Wait a minute. Yes. Yes. I'm like, wait a minute. I'm doing the speed limit. And then a deputy comes cruising by everybody. Mm-hmm. How is that okay?
9: Because he had an emergency to get to.
8: No, no lights were on. No sirens were blaring. Nothing. He just was like, you know what? I'm doing this because I can do this, I suppose. So I don't know. Be careful if you're on Alcoa Highway. I do want to look it up and see what that completion date is. And Robin, if you're even close, and I know it was a massive project and it was probably well beyond needing to be done. I'm curious about what the completion date on that Alcoa Highway project is. The places they're finished, man, it's great. It is absolutely nice.
9: It's very hard to go slow through there. You know, the rule is to go slow, and so they have a lot of cops there and stuff, I think, you know, to help watch for that. But when you're driving, it's like, oh my God, why am I only going 45 miles an hour?
8: Well, and I don't know, does it have the interstate feel to it? And you're thinking, okay, let me get up here on 65, 70. You do that, and no.
9: It's like the Pellissippi Speedway.
8: Oh, my gosh. And how about the I-40 Speedway that we had over the weekend with this dude that was who was arrested for doing 122 miles an hour?
21: What an idiot. Oh. And he's smiling in his mugshot. I'm like, you idiot.
8: That's a top five local mugshot. Because guy's what, 21?
21: 21, 22, something
8: 21,
21: like that.
8: 21, 28. He looks like it's his senior portrait, except he's, you know. He's smiling. I'm thinking, good gosh, man, you were doing 122 right there on I-40 near Paper Mill early Saturday morning. Got pulled over and arrested. So
3: just to see if I could.
8: Yeah. And here's a shocker. The officer said he smelled alcohol as he approached the vehicle. So
9: what?
8: You're kidding. I know.
21: Okay, if you believe AI. It's spring of 2030, the Woodson Drive and Cherokee Trail portion. But the whole thing, which would include South Singleton Station to south of Little River, the final stretch of road work, 2037.
8: Oh, my gosh. 2037?
21: Yeah.
8: Gosh, man, whoever got that contract, that's some job security right there, man, isn't it?
21: You're not joking.
8: Yeah, listen, congrats and kudos to you, whoever got part of that action, man. That's
21: hey, we're
8: good
21: set.
8: Stuff.
21: We've got this T-Dot project.
8: Yeah, when are you going to retire? As soon as this Alcoa project wraps up, I'm out of here. See you. When's that? Well, it's 2037, but gosh, I didn't know it was that long. Man, oh, man. Well, it's making a difference, and you get on down there, and you got the airport construction that's going to be going on for several more, it seems like, years. It's all because of the growth, man. We got the growth happening here in East Tennessee, and it is much needed. Go away. Robin, you should have been making that your battle cry 15, 20 years ago, you know?
21: Yeah, the moose out front should have told you.
8: That's right. And the moose didn't do it, that's for sure. Oh, audio brunch today. All right, World Cup action for you American fans. What are we're back to normal now in this country because USA got put out by Belgium 4-1 last night. Did either of you watch any of this?
21: I didn't watch it, but I saw it this morning. It's kind of, I am not a soccer fan, but of course I wanted the U.S. to go far and win it because they never have.
8: Yeah. Well, they made it to, you know, what many of us would call the Sweet 16. It's not that. It's the round of 16. And they were the U.S. men's team ranked 16th in the world. So they met their expectations. But, man, what a bomb of a game last night that they played. Not even close from the get-go. We got fan reaction coming up for audio brunch today, a little podcast action. Coming up at 10:50 also. And I'm doing some makeup work this week. You know, you miss school back when you were in school.
21: You're late with some homework assignments.
8: Yeah, yes. And you miss it and you just kind of go, okay, when you get back in there, they go, all right, what do I got? You got to go makeup work. And I was out last week, so I got some things I need to make up. They're a little out of place, because they're Independence Day things. And we kind of jumped on this yesterday with the bag up, Terry, bag up. these are things we normally play leading into Independence Day, and I was gone. So I want to make these up. I don't want the year to go by because these have become somewhat traditions here on the Yarbrough Show. So we'll be doing that in the 11 o'clock hour as well. A quick question today, since we are at Ultramarine Service, do you own a boat? Why or why not? And what kind do you, is this like a pontoon boat? Is it a bass boat? Is it a ski boat? How do you use it? I love me some boating action, but I'm not a boat owner and have really never even come close to owning a boat. Man, I got friends. That's right.
9: Yeah, let them worry about it.
8: maybe the only thing better than owning a boat is knowing friends who own a boat. Mm-hmm. that may be the way to look at that. Do you own a boat? Why or why not? That's the quick question. Explain if you would like to do that at 865-656-8255. Now, come at me again because I'm going to be out tomorrow. Bob Thomas scheduled to appear here on the broadcast. And it's finally coming to fruition, folks. I don't really want to talk about this a whole bunch. Jennifer's chuckling already. She knows.
21: It's way overdue.
8: It is. It is. I'm 59. Okay. Mm-hmm. And I will be young Jared, the engineer here, is probably going to go, good gosh, man, what are these idiots talking about?
21: He has things to look
8: now?
21: Forward to.
8: Yeah, Jared. How old are you, Jared? 24. All right, so you got 20 years to worry mm-hmm. about this because they're lowering the age more and more. But yes, I'm 59, and tomorrow morning, hopefully it'll be wrapped up at this point. I will be recovering from, going home from, whatever it is, my first ever full-blown.
9: Nice choice of words.
8: Yeah, yes.
9: Sorry.
8: Stop it.
9: Sorry.
8: Stop it. No, that's later today from what I've been told. But yes.
21: No, you're cleaned out now.
8: Yeah, well, not yet.
21: Oh, yeah, that's right. Later today. Okay, I was
8: later
21: thinking.
8: Later today. Tonight, oh, yeah. The colonoscopy.
21: Yes. Gum from elementary school.
9: Dun, dun, dun.
8: Oh, my gosh.
9: I'm so glad you're going and getting it done.
21: I'm glad you're doing it, too.
8: Well, me too. I mean, like you said, it's way overdue. And I've been keeping an eye on things as much as you can without getting the full-blown procedure done because, well, I'm a guy. And I don't like that humor.
21: Yes.
8: I know we are, Robin. We are. I don't like that humor either. Nothing about it's funny. I was talking with my sister last night, and I casually just mentioned that I was doing, and boy, she went down the rabbit hole of the prep and everything. And I said, can we just move on? She goes, let me tell you what, you better be close by. I said, okay, I get it. I don't need any of this. I joke with Carrie about it. She goes, what's going on this week? I said, well, I got this colonoscopy Wednesday. I'll be recovering from that the rest of the week. She goes, are you serious? It's not that big of a deal, man. You're not going to be recovering from anything for 2 days afterwards.
21: No, you'll be fine.
9: You'll feel great after a big nap.
8: How so?
9: You just feel good.
21: You get a good nap. You mm-hmm. wake up. You don't know what they've done.
9: Yeah.
8: Well, listen, I can take a good nap on my own. I don't need
21: but you're going to pay for this one. So.
9: All the toxins have left the building.
21: Yes, exactly.
9: So your body's really super happy after that.
8: So now what you're saying is I've got an opportunity to go, I can be healthy now.
9: Yeah.
8: All the toxins
9: you got to reset.
8: How long does that last?
9: Like a day? 24 hours.
8: Okay.
9: You're starving. So,
21: they let you eat.
9: No, well, I mean, afterward, you'll
21: yeah,
9: be
21: afterwards
9: happy.
21: You get to
9: you
21: eat.
9: Can't
21: yeah.
9: eat that
8: yeah.
9: morning.
21: No, yeah. No,
8: no. Or today. I'm on the liquid portion of all this.
9: Yeah, you'll be good.
8: So, I'm glad we're doing the show 10 to noon because I'm going to be grumpy pants later today, man, and certainly tonight. This is not going to go well.
9: My dad took me for mine, and I was like, let's go to the Waffle House. So we it was so right by the doctor's office.
8: Did you go there?
9: Oh, yeah, after mine. Heck, yeah, I did. So you didn't mess around. Covered, chunked, and diced.
8: You didn't mess around with any of the health. I'm going to go healthy now that I've been detoxed. No, you went straight for it. No.
9: I was I was in my early 40s when I had my first one.
8: Oh, so, wow. Yeah, way to go.
9: All was well, but they were checking some stuff. So, I mean, I didn't think as much about it at that age. You know, now I'd be like, yes, reset button.
8: Oh, man. I am looking forward to the... you know, when they go, okay, everything's ready, and they come in there and they're ready to just pump you full of whatever mm-hmm. this stuff is, it just takes you down in about 4 seconds. mm-hmm. That is a pretty nice feeling. Mm-hmm. That just that brief moment where you feel yourself just kind of losing it. And the next thing you know, it's curtains, man.
21: I'm thinking curtains. I've had three.
8: Gosh, really?
21: Uh-huh.
8: Man, I'm going number one tomorrow at 8 o'clock in the morning, supposedly.
9: You got this. You got it.
8: I know.
21: Well, hopefully they'll say, okay, don't need to see you for 10 years. So,
8: gosh, that'd be nice. Yeah, probably you never know. But yeah, probably not's right. Hey, got to start somewhere. Here it is at the age of 59, finally getting this done. All right.
21: So. Have they said to you yet, how come you've waited so long?
8: Well, no, I've not really met with anybody. You know, kind of reached out to my family doctor and said, I need to get this scheduled. Next thing I know, I got a gastrointestinal office texting and calling and sending me all this stuff. And so here we are. So, no, I'm sure they'll question that tomorrow. Maybe not. Maybe they just don't care. I don't know. They're just doing what they do, you know, so. Yeah.
9: Point is, that's where I'll be.
21: You're getting it done.
8: Good. Get her done. That's right. Okay, let's get some good news in here at 865-656-8255. I guess that's my good news. I'm finally getting this long overdue procedure done. 656-8255. Tell me something good's up next. Axiom Wealth Management sends us on the road from time to time. Ultramarine Service is where we are today. 1230 Topside Road. 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
4: Morning clouds and patchy fog will make way to isolated or widely scattered showers and storms during the afternoon. In the WVLT First Alert Weather Center, I'm meteorologist Sydney Sullivan.
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0: If you got some boating needs, we'll get the latest and greatest from Jason. 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Before good news, I need to speak with Ben, who's on the phone with us. Ben, hey, buddy. Good morning. Welcome in, sir.
1: Hey, Bob. Key West Ben. How you been?
0: Hey, man. Good to hear from you. Are you back? You're back in East Tennessee now, I'm guessing.
1: I am over on beautiful Melton Hill Lake. Yes, sir.
0: All right. There you go, buddy. Ben spends part of the year down in Key West, part of the year here in East Tennessee. That's a good life, man. I appreciate you listening no matter where you are.
1: Well, I've got some advice for your little procedure.
0: Yeah. Thank you. Let's just go with that from this point for procedure. We don't have to identify it, but we all know. Okay, go.
1: Yeah, so first off, follow the directions to a T when you start drinking the tea. if you do not, and all this comes from experience, there's a good chance you're going to have to do it over, and you do not want to have to do that.
0: No, I don't. You are
1: okay,
0: correct.
1: Second.
0: All right. Okay.
1: Be calm. You're not going to remember a thing. You're just going to come out of there and be a little loopy, and they're going to say you're probably okay.
2: Probably, lastly, yes.
1: So the first one I got, funny story here. I went through the process. Everything was great. But when I first saw the doctor after I kind of came out of it and was a little loopy, he's like, that was so good. We just went out and had cigarettes, and you were incredible.
0: I don't even know. I don't even want to know what that means.
1: I don't know what he means. I thought it was hilarious. I was like, okay. Anyway.
0: All right.
1: I think they were joking, but it was pretty funny and made me feel
0: at ease. You have to go with, I think they were joking. You don't really know.
1: Nah. Well,
0: that's the part, that's the part
1: they were
0: that
1: not,
0: gets me. Hey, buddy,
1: yeah,
0: good
1: anyway,
0: to hear from you, man. All right.
1: You're going to be all right.
0: Thank you, brother. I appreciate the advice and the encouragement. There you go. Key West Ben. Love to hear from him. Good news now. An 11-year-old boy in Kentucky being called a hero. Here's why. Last Wednesday evening at an apartment complex pool in Lexington, young Avery spotted a man lying unconscious at the bottom of the water, shaking, not moving. He said, when I saw him underwater, my adrenaline just kicked in. No one was doing anything, so I put on my goggles, dove in, and pulled him up. He said, I couldn't just let another human die that day. Avery's 11 years old, folks. He knew he had to take action because, quite simply, no one else was. Wow. And despite his small size, he managed to drag the man to the surface and out of the pool. And that's when other people started getting involved. The man's friend quickly started CPR. Someone called 911. The victim taken to the hospital in serious condition, expected to be okay. 11-year-old Avery. Way to take action, man. And a kind-hearted police officer in Phoenix stepped up in a big way to make sure more than 100 kids didn't miss out on a special treat. When funding for a summer program's end-of-the-year movie trip fell through, school resource officer Sean Reevy did not hesitate. He reached into his own pocket, rented out an entire movie theater for 144 7th and 8th graders. The students enjoyed a private screening of Toy Story 5, complete with popcorn, candy, and drinks, and for many, it was their first time ever stepping inside of a movie theater. He said, if they needed more, I would have given them more. You can't break a promise to a child, and he didn't. The school serves a community where many families are struggling financially. Reevy, who has 20 years in law enforcement, knows these kids often miss out on simple joys like water parks or trips across town. And last year, he spent $3,000 of his own money to take students to one of those water parks. He runs a charity. It's called Put on the Cape, a foundation for hope. Look it up if you're interested. And before the movie started, Reevy said, the only thing I want you to do is one day pay this forward. And you got to know that they will remember that and will act on it. later in life. And finally, scientists have given blind people new hope. They're using stem cells to repair damaged blood vessels in the eye. Researchers at Duke grew special blood vessel cells, then injected these lab-made retinal cells into mice with eye diseases, including diabetic retinopathy, the top cause of vision loss in working-age adults. And believe it or not, these cells successfully integrated into the damaged retinas. They rebuilt healthy blood vessels, restored normal function. The treatment even strengthened the protective barrier that keeps the retina safe, something that's hard to achieve. Current methods, lead researcher said these cells could open the door to better treatments for millions affected by retinal disease. The lab-grown cells are cheaper, they're more plentiful, and less variable than those taken from patients. All of this still in the early stages, but still it's a breakthrough that gives you hope moving forward. That's your good news. Central City Heat and Air, Central City Heating and Air Conditioning, keeping you in your comfortable zone for more than 50 years at yourcomfortablezone.com. We're going to talk boating season when we get back. Ultramarine Service here, thanks to Axiom Wealth Management on Yarbrough and News Talk 98.7. 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
0: Yarbrough on News Talk 98.7. 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Jason Castle's the owner. Good morning, my friend. How are you?
9: Good morning. I'm doing great. Thanks for having me.
0: How's the boating season?
9: It is up, down, and everywhere in between.
0: That's bad. Yeah. Is that normal? I guess year-round, isn't
9: well,
0: it?
9: Well, so every year I try to predict, you know, any normal business patterns, and there's just no predicting the marine season. We've had a slow season with the water not coming up here locally. Now that the water's up, full pool, it's hot. I think people traveled early. Now we were slammed last weekend. 4th of July was like the boating kickoff.
0: Oh man, I cannot imagine. Yeah. What are things like? What you guys? You work on boats, you repair boats, mm-hmm. you service boats. What are folks looking for leading into a weekend like Independence?

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1: This morning, new LiveScope 2. And for fishing and electronics-wise, that's kind of dominated the marketplace, just live sonar. It's pretty crazy. I was looking back at some of the first videos that I posted and kind of researching on it. And when I first got my hands on it, I couldn't believe it either. Like, it's insane. You can watch your bait fall down and the fish swim up and literally eat it.
2: Yes. So we just had the Bassmasters here a few months ago. And we were speaking with some of those organizers. And they were talking about the same thing, all these new depth finders that they've got. And you can literally see where a particular fish is. I'm like, that's not fair, is it?
1: No, it is not fair by any means. I mean, you know, the deal is, you know, everybody wants it to be easier and more enjoyable. You know, for a long time, I always heard, like, the industry and the fishing, like, how do we get the youth engaged? How do we get the youth engaged? You know, that goes back, you know, 10 years. That's pretty much the main talk. Well, now the youth is engaged, and, you know, they're dominating because they're really good with technology.
2: Yeah.
1: And so you have that rift in the industry right now. You know, you've got a lot of people who have been around for a long time, have been successful without the technology, and now you got these young guys who are kind of taking over. It's pretty cool. I mean, I like the tension involved. And but the reality is when you go to the water and you use that technology, I mean, it's no different from your phone and everything. Once you have that technology and you see what is capable with it, there's no going back. There's just no going back. I mean, I'll go out in the lake and I've actually been running a new boat that we've had just testing it, and it doesn't have any electronics. And it's kind of refreshing, but then on the other hand, I can't really explore. So it's like you're kind of in between it. But the technology is awesome. It's just wild for the average consumer now that the learning curve is not necessarily there, and you can actually see and interpret what's under the water, which none of us can see in live time. I mean, it's incredible.
2: Yeah, I think that's a great point. You know, technology, I guess 5-10 years ago, if you got a new piece of technology, you had to figure out that technology. Yep. And now you just have to turn it on, maybe understand a button or two on it and get to work on it. I like the old school way of trying to figure out where the fish might be. You don't even know. And then how do you lure them in, right? But I guess this is the way of the world today, and it's pretty fantastic. Tell me about your new boat line. You're selling boats now.
1: Yeah, we just partnered up with Allison Boats, which is probably the most historic name in bass fishing and has had many firsts. They've created a lot in the industry. And so we historically don't sell boats. It's all service wise. I've looked at doing a boat dealership for many, many years. There's a lot of pitfalls in the industry as far as that goes. So we're kind of cautious. We mainly want to be really reliable and stable. But Allison's right down the road from us, and I mean, hands down, they have the best product in the market. But yeah, we've kind of started that new venture and kind of learning that boat, and we're kind of trying to outfit it with the right motor, weight wise, safety wise. But it's incredible. I mean, it's just a whole new experience for us, and it's been really neat. I've learned a lot of new stuff.
2: What got you into the boating industry?
1: Yeah, I started as a boat detailing company. So historically I worked at West Marine. It was kind of corporate. I saw the writing on the wall that I'd be there forever. It wasn't really for me. So anyway, 2007, I went full time, started boat detailing. My dad was an electrician. So people were asking me to wire up units, way back in the day, and I'd say, sure. So I could wire them up, and then took a bunch of, classes through all the marine stuff, and it just kind of went from there.
2: Yeah, well, here you are now, you know, owner of Ultra Marine Service here just off of Alcoa Highway on Topside Road. We were joking before we went on a few minutes ago, and I joked earlier in the show saying, yeah, the only thing better than owning a boat is having a friend who owns a boat. You don't necessarily disagree with that.
1: No, I don't. I mean, friends with benefits. I mean, who can go wrong with that? You're right. You don't have to pay the gas bill and the storage and everything and the maintenance. But, you know, the reality is on the water, like, it is a great escape.
2: Yeah.
1: You know, and that the reality of our business is that's the deal. Is a lot of people work hard. They have a lot of stress and tension, and they go there to relieve it. And when the boat doesn't work, it just magnifies. So we get everything piled on. So we kind of take that in stride. But, you know, that's the deal. Is, I mean, we want the same thing for the customer. We want the key to start too. You know, we've got some great partners in Mercury and Garmin and many others. But, you know, a lot of stuff, we don't make it. It has some issues internally. But, yeah, we're there for the customer.

0: Okay. So. There's one more saying out there, and I'll get your response to this. You know, for a boat owner, the two best days are the day you buy the boat and the day you sell the boat.
1: That's right.
0: Is that true?
1: Yes, but the problem is, I mean, if you're a real boater and you sell the boat, you're always thinking how to get back into
0: it. Oh, are you?
1: Oh, yeah. Yeah, you can't get away from it. Once the water calls you, it's just there's no going back. Like, it's just part of it.
0: I love it. Okay, if folks are interested in getting on board with some of your service or products or anything you've got here, maybe checking out the new line of boats, how do they do that?
1: Yeah, the easiest way, we've got two websites that we operate, obviously ultramarineservice.com, and then we also have Bass Boat Electronics for our bass boat customers. We ship all throughout the country. So on our website's the best way. We do have our main phone number, 1-800-931-9926, and give us a call. We've got all social media accounts, whole nine yards. If they've got a boating need, pretty much anywhere in the country you want to buy anything, or, you know, here locally, that's what we're here to do, is serve our local customers.
0: Awesome. We ask a quick question just about every day here on the show, and today it was, do you own a boat? Why or why not? And here are some of the responses. Shelly owns a boat, loves it. It's my third one. I've had a 2024 Bentley pontoon swingback with a 300 horsepower motor. Yeah. What? Decipher that. That's a good boat. That's a big boat.
1: Yeah, that's a luxury cruiser pontoon. You can get all the kids, grandchildren, everything on there, and cruising style with a big motor. You know, you can put some wind in your hair and get going, some ground.
0: You can ski on that kind of
1: boat. Tube easily.
0: Tubing for sure. Skiing for sure. All right, Shelly, we appreciate that. Jason, thank you, man. I appreciate your time today, and good luck with everything that's coming up for Ultramarine Service.
1: Thanks, Bob. I appreciate it.
0: You got it. Jason Castle, owner here, Ultramarine Service. We're on the road thanks to Axiom Wealth Management, and if you want to check out the products they've got there, ultramarineservice.com is one of their websites, and just come on by, 1230 Topside Road, just off Alcoa Highway, and you can come on in the store for yourself there. We got Audio Brunch. 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
2: Because of the active finish to our Monday, we are waking up to some patchy fog, a little bit more cloud cover, and an isolated spotty sprinkle here or there can't be completely ruled out for the first part of the day. Heading into the afternoon and evening, a very typical summertime pattern in full swing with scattered showers and storms. In the WVLT First Alert Weather Center, I'm meteorologist Sydney Sullivan.
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5: Few people now have asked me about a TikTok trend that they've come across. It's called 75 Hard. The challenge was created by entrepreneur and author Andy Frisella, who calls it a, quote, transformative mental toughness program and an Ironman for your brain. So here's what it entails. Eat a structured diet with no alcohol, drink a gallon of water, read 10 pages of nonfiction, take a progress photo, and complete 2 45-minute workouts, one of them outdoors, every day for 75 days. Quite a challenge. We asked CNN fitness contributor Dana Santis about this, who reminded us that sustainable fitness isn't about punishment or proving discipline through extremes. It's about building habits that integrate into your lifestyle in a way that feels supportive and repeatable. If you ask me, that's going to be the key to long-term success. I'm Dr. Sanjay Gupta, helping you live a better life.
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0: Hey, I got some Fanboy Expo tickets to give away next hour. Trivia question that we're going to ask about one of the celebrity guests that will be appearing at Fanboy Expo. This at the Convention Center in Knoxville downtown this weekend. We had Jim J. Bullock on yesterday.
16: He was fun, wasn't he?
0: He's funny. Mm-hmm. And you can go back and listen to the podcast and listen to Jim's phone call, which we didn't know if it was going to happen or not until it did. but he got on with us. And I wonder how many people have seen the picture. You posted a photo, Jennifer did, on the Bob Yarbrough Facebook page. Mm-hmm. And he's one of those actors. You go, who in the world is Jim J. Bullock? And then you see him, you go, oh, my gosh, I've seen this guy in so many different things. You recognize him, that he's going to be there. And, folks, I'm just going to tell you, Jennifer put out a big old net, big old net to a lot of these celebrities to see if they would call in to this little meager corner of the world radio program. And Jim J. Bullock was the only one who said enthusiastically, yeah, I'll call in. And that's why we had him on yesterday. So we'll do. We got rejection emails from several of them, and so we're going to share those with you on Thursday. Why? Because I think it cracks me up when you get a rejection email, and that's just, I don't know, man. It's just
16: and how
0: I get
16: they're
0: offended.
16: Worded.
0: Yeah, and I got to tell you, I get somewhat offended.
16: Yeah.
0: When they say no, thanks, we're not going to do that.
16: Yes. I also
0: don't know why. I'm just like, why would you not want more publicity? It's a phone call, man. Just pick up your smartphone anywhere, damn near anywhere in the world, punch a few numbers in, and talk for 5 or 10 minutes. I don't know, but I'm not a celebrity like they are, so maybe I would do the same thing. I don't know. Anyway, we'll do that on a Thursday. Okay, America, we can finally drop the hype about becoming a soccer superpower and winning the World Cup here in the United States this year. It's over. Last night, Belgium showed just how far behind, I think, the U.S. is when it comes to soccer talent as they beat the U.S. men's national team 4-1, and this game really wasn't even that close. And I don't know what it was, but and I was watched every minute of it. As soon as this game started, I was like, boy, this looks like they're on a speed that our team doesn't have. I don't know what it was, and it played out that way. Many U.S. soccer fans are saying, hey, this whole red card controversy involving one of the U.S. players was a huge distraction for the team. Here's some fan reaction. Today's audio brunch clip number one.
17: I do think the controversy played a big part.
18: I think maybe we could have done better if he still kept the red card.
19: I think because of that, the world was rooting against the U.S. tonight. I think the U.S. took that to heart because this was a game and a tournament where the U.S. could have made soccer a huge thing in this country.
18: Like a little politics got into it, and it just didn't help the team at all.
20: They should have just kept him off. They brought him on. The pressure was on him, and he couldn't do it. He couldn't do any work.
21: I guess this is why Europe makes so much fun of us. Like, we just can't handle any European teams, bro.
22: I'm proud of them for making it this far.
20: Hey, listen, they're going to be back. They'll be back. You know, I have full belief. I have full belief they'll be back.
0: Will they be back, though? I mean, there's a big gap between what we saw and the talent levels last night. This U.S. team ranked 16th in the world, and they made it to the round of 16 before losing. Seems about right to me. Audio brunch clip number 2 is from the Wade's World podcast. Here it is.
1: The U.S. just got that tail whipped in the round of 16. I really thought I was bought in that we were going to the quarterfinals. I thought Balogun was here to save the day. I thought this was going to be America's first big win on the world stage in soccer, and it just, not only did it not happen, we showed up Timmy terrified. I'm talking petrified of the moment. The United States loses handedly to Belgium. That is our tournament. Football season, real football season, around the corner. The Olympics are around the corner for us to reestablish dominance. But for now, we got to hold the L, take it on the chin, and come back in 4 years, and hopefully never do that again.
0: It's Wade's World podcast. So why can't the U.S. get over this hump when it comes to this version of football? As you heard him say, hey, real football season's just around the corner. But this sport, soccer, as we know it, has grown in the U.S. It's the third most popular sport in the U.S. now. 10% of Americans call it their favorite. That's behind football, which is number one at 36%, and basketball still in there at 17%. Yet the U.S., we just don't produce the kind of consistent global dominance that we expect in all of these sports. And maybe one thing is to do here is to look at where our real athletic talent goes in this country. We still produce world elite athletes in droves here in the U.S. It's just channeled into higher paying, higher visibility American sports instead of this global game. Maybe it's our football and our basketball and our baseball that's getting all of our talent. You think about the Olympics, as was mentioned in that podcast. The Olympics, we consistently lead the medal count at just about every Olympics that we partake in. So explain why we dominate swimming and track and gymnastics and more, but soccer in America, it lags behind. It's because I think we lack the athletes. All of our best athletes go on to chase bigger dreams elsewhere, and with that comes, of course, the bigger paychecks. So maybe it's time to embrace the reality that making it to the round of 16 in the World Cup, that's it. That's a nice accomplishment. Enjoy that, because I don't know that winning a World Cup is going to happen here for the United States anytime soon. A lot's got to change. We've got the athletes. They're just playing different sports right now. But still, it's fun. It's fun when you make it to the round of 16, and it's been fun watching all the tourists from Europe and other countries come over to the United States and shine a light on a lot of the positive things that we have here in the United States. All right, let me run through some text messages before we break for the top of the hour. Colonoscopy for your boy here coming up tomorrow. D. Buckner says you got to watch the Ricky Gervais movie Ghost Town. Either of you familiar with this?
16: No, but I want to watch it.
0: Okay, he says there's a scene about the prep, the colonoscopy prep, that's hilarious.
2: Okay. I haven't seen it.
0: I'm not either, yeah. Phil says the doctor asked if I had any questions before his procedure, and so he said, how far do you actually go? Okay. And the doctor said about 6 feet, which is stunning to me, by the way.
16: Wow.
0: Phil says, I was concerned because I'm only 5'7". So, yeah, that math doesn't work, does it, Phil? Something happened there, man. I don't know. Speaking of boats, Dave says, I do not have a boat, as BOAT, B-O-A-T, stands for bust out another thousand. Hey, man, boats are awesome. Boats are awesome. 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Don't speed on Alcoa Highway. You know the cops are all over that these days. They'll bust you. Ultramarine Service, our friends at Axiom Wealth Management. Speaking of, we'll speak with Mark Pankratz from Axiom. Axiom when we get back here. And the Fanboy Expo tickets coming up next hour on Yarbrough and News Talk 98.7.
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26: Good morning. It is 10:59. Temperatures at 83 degrees. Sunny skies in Knoxville. I'm Robin Jaffe for News Talk 98.7 WOKI. An inmate is on the run in Sevier County. Authorities are asking for the public's help. The Sevier County Sheriff's Office says 37-year-old Justin Vaughn fled from a litter crew this morning, was last seen just before 8 a.m. near New Center Market on Newport Highway. He does have tribal tattoos on both forearms, was wearing a white t-shirt and bright orange pants. Anyone who sees him, do not approach. Just call 911. We do have photos on newstalk987.com. New details released in the tragic boating accident that killed three Wisconsin children.
27: A local says all hell broke loose in 15 seconds that July 3rd. Waves turned violent. Wind gusts whipped from 60 to an estimated 90 to 100 miles an hour. And a boater with extensive experience was unable to reach safe harbor on his 25-foot Nautique P-25. 10 people aboard, ages 6 to 75. So he turned the vessel directly into the wind, Geneva Lake police say, when at least two large waves crashed across the bow. Another from the side rolled it, capsized, and sunk it. Six adults and one child plucked from the water. Three kids, ages 6, 7, and 10, found inside the sunken boat in 32 feet of water, drowned, all with their life jackets on. Therese Crowley, Fox News.
26: A Maryville woman sentenced to 22 years in prison after being convicted of criminally negligent homicide and multiple drug trafficking charges. Blount County District Attorney General Ryan Desmond says Amanda Grace Rule was convicted in connection with the delivery of fentanyl and meth, including a drug transaction that resulted in the death of Brian Hembree. Eight Clinton area businesses have been cited after failing an undercover compliance operation that was targeting underage alcohol, tobacco, and vape sales. Clinton police say an 18-year-old decoy successfully purchased age-restricted products at the businesses during the checks that were conducted June 17th and 18th. Clerks received citations and are scheduled to appear in court August 11th. Police say additional compliance checks are planned. They're urging businesses to train employees better on Tennessee's under 21 sales laws. We have more information on newstalk987.com. Multiple ships coming under attack in the Strait of Hormuz last night.
28: The Qatari natural gas tanker was hit by what's described now as an unknown projectile, but according to a Reuters report, it is currently at risk of exploding. It is sitting in the Gulf of Oman just outside of the Strait of Hormuz and was hit by this unknown projectile. It's confirmed by the United Kingdom Maritime Trade Organization. The strike caused a fire on board. Reuters says that fire is near the engine room. No reports that anyone was hurt. The ship was defying the Iranian orders to follow their designated route and instead had been traveling the U.S.-backed Omani route. Warnings came over the radio, quote, "Our missiles and drones are ready to fire at you." The warnings were ignored. The Iranian news agency says two ships were fired upon. Kepler confirms a Saudi oil tanker was also struck.
26: U.S. airlines, suffering from falling profits, are trying to make up for it, upselling to premium seats.
29: The selling of premium seats is widening the divide between those who can afford amenities and those who are just grabbing a seat for transportation. Paying more gets you priority screening, a lounge to rest in luxury before boarding early, and a glass of champagne and a warm hand towel after being seated. Delta's CEO says it's a necessary tactic, saying they can't win by trying to be the cheapest. Gary Baumgarten, Fox News.
26: Dollywood has launched its second annual online art auction to benefit employees in need. The auction features original paintings by artist Jamie Hauser created during this year's Flower and Food Festival. Proceeds do support Dollywood's Share It Forward Award Assistance Program. It provides grants, loans, and other aid to employees facing hardships. Bidding continues through July 20th at noon. And a longtime Knoxville haunted attraction is closing its current location. Frightworks announced that it will leave its Knox County building by July 31st after the property was sold to a new tenant. The haunted house opened in 1999. They say they're searching for a new location. They hope to continue operating in the future. Frightworks is encouraging fans to attend its final scheduled shows. It's going to be this Friday and Saturday. We have more information on our website, newstalk987.com. Sunny skies, 83 degrees. That feels like temperature around 90. The Yarbrough Show will continue in a moment. I'm Robin Jaffe on your station for news and talk in East Tennessee. 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
5: Well, other than a spotty sprinkle to kick off our Tuesday, we are waking up to a bit more patchy fog and some cloud cover. This will make way to a mix of sun and clouds before rinse and repeat. Scattered showers and storms work into the afternoon and evening. Still plenty of dry time with highs topping out in the 80s. In the WVLT First Alert Weather Center, I'm meteorologist Sydney Sullivan.
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0: Side Road here for News Talk 98.7. Jennifer Johnsey's producing. Robin Joffe handling our news duties today. I got Fanboy Expo tickets to give away. Need to remind you about the Southern Life Expo that's coming up this weekend as well. We will be in attendance there, and some great things happening that we'll mention here in just a few minutes. We're on the road thanks to our friends at Axiom Wealth Management, and that's Mark Pankratz, who joins us now on Yarbrough. Hey, Mark, good morning. Always appreciate you sending us out, and always good to talk to you, sir. How are you?
1: I'm doing great, Bob. How are you doing?
0: Buddy, we're great. I'm just curious, are you a boat owner, or are you like me, you get friends who are boat owners?
1: I am blessed to have great friends like Jason and other people that have boats, just like I'm blessed to have friends that like lighting off a bunch of fireworks so I don't have to spend a bunch of money on fireworks and see it go up in smoke.
0: That's it,
1: but
0: man.
1: Yeah, I love having friends with boats.
0: I joked with Jason, the only thing better perhaps than owning a boat is having friends who own the boat for those reasons that you just stated, for sure. Mark's a former basketball coach, University of Tennessee. Were you paying, I know you love some sports, were you paying any attention to the World Cup and the U.S. men's team?
1: Absolutely. I could watch USA play ping pong or hacky sack or whatever it is if it's got red, white, and blue on. So I was all in on USA soccer and even the World Cup. Now that USA's out, I have an appreciation for the competitiveness and the pressure that those different countries are under because it is such a focal point of their country. So even though USA is out, I'll continue to watch it because it's fun.
0: Buddy, I wholeheartedly agree with you about the red, white, and blue. If it's a worldwide competition and the U.S. is part of it, I'm in on it. So the expectations on I know you didn't call in to talk about soccer, but here we are. But the expectations on this team always seems to exceed the ability. Like, this is the year, and this was going to be the year because the matches, many of them were held here in the United States. You know, this team was ranked 16th. They made it to the round of 16. They met the expectations, but why can't the U.S. seem to get over this soccer talent hump? Do you have any idea?
1: Well, I don't know enough about soccer to speak to that, but what I do know is that I think high expectations is a gift. I think that's one of the blessings of being in the United States of America. I think it's one of the blessings of being a part of a great company, a great family, a great sports team. Is when you have high expectations, because when there's high expectations, that's where people think a lot of you. And I think part of being in the United States, being the greatest country in the world, we have an expectation to compete at the highest level. And I don't think there's anything wrong with that. I do think if people don't meet expectations or they don't play with great effort or great character, then there's reason to be frustrated and to be disappointed. But the way that I see it, not knowing a ton about soccer, the way that I see it is they made America proud with the way that they competed, their character that they demonstrated. And although we didn't end up winning the entire World Cup, you know, I appreciate how they represented our country.
0: Buddy, I love that. Your perspective on high expectations really can apply to just about all parts of life, no doubt.
1: Yeah, and I think if we don't have high expectations of somebody, you know, that means we're typically not thinking very fondly of them, and I think people get caught up in the trap of not thinking that they're good enough or they're not capable, and then they're definitely not going to achieve what they may be potentially able to do. So yeah. I love the challenge of high expectations.
0: Axiom Wealth Management, Mark Pankratz, financially, in the financial world, what are you watching these days? What's got your attention?
1: You're talking about the high expectations piece of it, and we're about to be in the corporate earnings season, and that's going to be a big story coming of our companies meeting the expectations of their shareholders. Obviously, AI is continuing to be tested, and are we companies continuing to be able to invest more and more into AI, and how is that going to reach their bottom line? You know, and I mean, I had an experience yesterday with somebody, you know, that the market was a little suppressed last week, towards the end of the week, and there was some frustration and how easily we forget how great the economy has been, at least in the stock market, the last couple years. And so you don't want to allow the noise of the moment blind you or make it deaf to the other great opportunities or the success that you had. And so there's going to continue to be the next wave of turmoil, challenges. And I think that as long as investors can continue to stay focused on the long term, they're going to win more times than not.
0: Mark, I contend that many Americans view the price of a gallon of gasoline as a quick barometer as to how well they think the economy is performing. If the gas prices are high, I think there's that instant idea that the economy's not doing well, but if they drop, okay, we're doing much better. What do you use as a gauge of how well the economy is doing?
1: Well, I think it is an easy gauge because it does affect the cost of then everything else, right? Because logistically, the trucks, the trains, the boats, the people that are using the gas to get us all of our goods, that gets baked into the cost of what we're paying at the grocery store. I think it is a weekly reminder of something that when we go fill up our tank, we see it and we feel it. So I completely understand why and how people utilize the cost of gas as a barometer. But and I think the news, it's an easy target or easy thing for them to hang on to. So I get caught up in that as well. But I think for any of us, any business, any household, we got to make sure that we're just managing the total inflows of what's coming into the household and then the total outflows, so our expenses. And the more that we can be dialed into it, and there are times where we may have to pull back on some of our spending, some of our vacations to offset some higher expenses, or we may need to find ways to make a little bit more money in different areas. But I think that is a good barometer, but we also need to make sure that we're looking at the whole macro perspective of our household budget or of the entire business.
0: Mark, always appreciate your time. Thanks for sending us on the road. You're sending us out to some great, great businesses across East Tennessee. And today is no different at Ultra Marine Services. Thank you, sir. Appreciate you. And we'll look forward to speaking with you on our next road trip.
1: Thanks so much, Bob. Have a great day.
0: You too. Thank you much. That's Mark Pankratz, Axiom Wealth Management. You can get more information at axiom.nm.com. Dang it, I was hoping that maybe Mark would be one of those I could add to my friends list who owns a boat. But he's in the same camp that I am, Jennifer. We're both looking. You know, I had a friend that had a nice boat many, many years ago. I mean, like a really nice boat. And he was part of the Vol Navy. And so as such, I was able to jump on board and go to many, let's say a handful of the games.
2: That's great. Oh, I think we've lost you. Well, while we're working on getting Bob back, I can tell you that my sister and brother-in-law used to subscribe to one of those boat things, those clubs where you pay like a certain amount per month and then you call them and you take the boat out and then you bring it back. Like, and they store it. They do everything with it.
3: Huh. So they're kind of renting the boat.
0: Okay. I've seen those same type setups. Yeah.
2: Yeah. It was nice. So I got to go out on a boat a few times there. And then my husband had a fishing boat. He doesn't anymore, but he used to. And then my parents had a boat when I was younger. So I've been out on boats. I've never owned one, never planned to own one. So,
0: You're right. Find the friends.
2: Yeah,
0: that's it.
2: I ain't got time for that.
0: Ultramarine
3: Service.
0: Oh,
3: they're nice. I'd love to have one, but I have nowhere to really store it.
0: Well, you got to figure all that out.
3: Yeah.
0: And oh, by the way, you got to put gas in them too, right? So,
3: yeah.
0: Talking about the price of gas. Ultramarine Service, 1230 Topside Road, just off Alcoa Highway. 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Appreciate you, Mark Pankratz, for joining us. Let's give away some Fanboy Expo tickets when we get back here on Yarbrough. Callers 10, 11, and 12, I have a multiple-choice trivia question for you. 865-656-2946. 865-656-2 win. All right, 10, 11, and 12 will line you up and hopefully give out some Fanboy Expo tickets when we get back here on Yarbrough and News Talk 98.7.
4: Morning clouds and patchy fog will make way to isolated or widely scattered showers and storms during the afternoon. In the WVLT First Alert Weather Center, I'm meteorologist Sydney Sullivan.
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0: Fanboy Expo coming up this weekend, Knoxville Convention Center, downtown Knoxville. And we've got tickets to give away all this week here on Yarbrough. I believe the Phil Show's giving them away. Jennifer, Triple H giving out tickets, too.
2: Yeah, I think it's actually two in Phil and one in your show, I think.
0: Okay. All right, we're giving out tickets. I had to put together a trivia question. By the way, scheduled to appear this year, Linda Hamilton and Edward Furlong. Okay, of course, Linda Hamilton was Sarah Connor. It was Sarah Connor, right?
2: Sarah Connor.
0: Okay.
2: Yes.
0: And then Edward is John Connor.
2: John Connor.
0: Yeah, the kid. He's not a kid anymore. Man, those Terminator movies have been around for a long time. I still watch every one of them every time I stumble across it on TV, no matter if it's at the beginning, the middle, or the end. I watch them. Okay, so we got Linda Hamilton, Edward Furlong from the Terminator movies, the Happy Days reunion. This includes Fonzie and Potsy and Ralph Mouth. Melrose Place reunion with Heather Locklear.
2: Yeah, he wanted to talk to her.
0: I did, man. We tried. She says, nope, no, I don't think so. Daphne Zuniga and Grant Show from Melrose Place. Did you watch Melrose Place back in the day?
2: I did not. I had a lot of friends that did, but I think it kind of hit after my decade
3: or
2: whatever.
3: Yeah, I wasn't a Melrose Place person either.
0: Did you ever try to watch it, just couldn't get into it?
3: Or? I never even tried.
2: I had zero interest in it. I think it just missed, like I said, it just missed my decade. I think I was a little bit late to the party.
0: Yeah,
2: for that one.
0: Well, so I'm older than you.
2: And you did?
0: But let me tell you, man, I watched Melrose Plays every week.
2: Did you really?
0: I did.
2: So was it before mine? been? I'm trying to think.
0: It was in the 90s.
2: In the 90s.
3: It was popular. I don't know why I never got into it.
2: Oh, I was still, yeah. I would have been upper teens at that point when it came out.
0: So you think it was too early for you?
2: Maybe.
0: Yeah, first episode, 92.
2: Yeah, maybe. My parents maybe didn't let me watch it. You know, you didn't have streaming.
0: Right.
2: And all that, you had to watch it.
0: You had to record it.
2: Mm-hmm.
0: Yeah, you had Billy and Allison and Jake and all the drama that went along with them. All right, let's get to our.
3: I watched Knott's Landing in Dallas, but
2: yeah,
3: not
2: me
3: too. Melrose Place.
2: Because my parents were watching it. We were allowed.
3: Yeah, me too.
0: All right. Melrose, I'm sure you can stream it today. I want to go back and stream an episode of that and just go, what is this all about? What did, you know, see how it stands up today.
2: Yeah, I'd be curious too.
0: Yeah, I don't think it's going to hold up well, but we'll see. All right, let's start with our trivia question here to give away Fanboy Expo tickets. Mark, you are caller number 10, sir. Good morning. Welcome in. Which celebrities, are you going to go down to meet any of the celebrities or just kind of, I'm kind of a gawker. I don't need to meet them, and I certainly don't want to pay to meet them, but I do want to gawk at them from afar. What about you?
13: Yeah, I'm the same.
0: Yeah, yeah, they're proud of the photo opportunities and the autographs and the getting to meet them. So I'll just stand back and go, oh, look, there's so-and-so and gawk from afar. Okay, Henry Winkler, the Fonz, is one of those celebrities that is expected to be there this weekend. He turned us down for an interview as well. I just want to throw that in there for what it's worth. But where is the original leather jacket, the very first one worn by Fonzie on Happy Days? Is it in Henry Winkler's personal collection of memorabilia? Is it in the Smithsonian National Museum of American History? Or no one knows where that is? Multiple choice. Mark, which one do you think?
13: Let's say the Smithsonian.
0: The Smithsonian is what Mark says. Jennifer, hit the celebration bells because Mark is absolutely correct.
2: Where'd he get
0: Very
2: Mark?
0: Nice. Very nice. Sounded like you kind of did an educated guess there, Mark.
13: Exactly.
0: Well, buddy, you got it for sure. So you hang tight. And Jennifer's going to get some information from you and get you hooked up with those Fanboy Expo tickets, okay?
13: Thank you very much.
0: All right. Thank you, my friend. We'll give away more tickets tomorrow. But, yeah, the original leather jacket worn by Henry Winkler on Happy Days now is in the Smithsonian National Museum of American History. It was donated by Henry Winkler, the Fonz, back in 1980, but it is, at least according to the internet, not currently on public display. And I believe Henry, they had a handful of these. He still has one. And I think he says he's got the one that they cut the lining out of. They just had the outside shell of that leather jacket. Guess which episode, Jennifer. I'm not sure if you're handling a mark or what, but Robin, maybe you can guess. One of the most, I guess in hindsight, one of the most famous or infamous episodes of Happy Days is where he wore this jacket where they cut out the lining on the inside. Do you want to have a guess at which episode that might have been?
3: Where they cut out the lining?
0: Yeah, yeah. This is the episode where they it is a phrase that is still known today and still used today. Have you ever heard the phrase jump shark? Jump the shark. Like, oh man,
3: I've heard that, but I have no idea
0: that
3: what it means.
0: That style is jump the shark. It means it's over. It's time to move on. This is no longer relevant. And so there was this Happy Days episode where Fonzie, skiing on water in his leather jacket.
3: Okay,
0: and
3: I do remember that.
0: Okay, remember he jumped the shark? they had the ramp set up and the whole.
2: Okay,
0: the,
2: I remember.
0: The whole
2: that. Okay, it's coming back.
0: Shark.
2: It's coming back.
0: All right,
2: vague,
0: so that's the episode where they, when he did that, they went, okay, Happy Days is scrambling for plot lines now when Henry or Fonzie jumps the shark. And so that's where that whole phrase was born, jump the shark, to show that something is old and we need to move on from it. So it originated with him, and he still has that particular leather jacket. Man, I got deep into the weeds on that one. Sorry about
3: that,
0: gang.
3: But when it started, he didn't wear a leather jacket. He had a canvas jacket. First season,
0: canvas.
3: He wore a canvas jacket, it looked like a members only kind of.
0: All right, so I want to. Could you about Fonzie and a members only, man?
3: Well, I mean, it wasn't a members only, but that's that just the, that's awesome. The best way I can describe it.
0: All right, so let me ask the two of you this. What color is that leather jacket he wore on Happy Days?
3: I can't remember
2: it's
3: if it's a dark brown or black.
0: Jennifer, you say black.
2: Well, I mean, I'm pretty sure.
0: I said black my whole life.
3: I thought it was dark brown.
0: If you look it up, it's listed as dark brown.
2: Really?
0: I Google it, see what you find. But I struggle to differentiate between dark browns and blacks, and even navy blues. Something I thought for the longest it was black. And I'm putting this trivia question today together, and it says, "Yeah, the dark brown leather." I went, "What?" Dark brown.
2: Interesting. In some photos, it looks black, but in most of them, it looks brown. Interesting. Okay.
0: Who knew? Hey, you learn all kinds of valuable information here on Yarbrough, don't you? Not really. Not at least at this point. more Fanboy Expo tickets. We'll be giving those away tomorrow. I had one of our listeners text in. I got a lot of your text messages. We're going to get to the rest of the show here. We are at Ultra Marine Service, thanks to Axiom Wealth Management. And Doug texted in early. Doug, I hope you're still listening. He said, I was interested in hearing your review of Nate Bargatze's show that you went to in Arizona. I didn't go to the one here in Knoxville, but Carrie and I went last week to the one in Arizona. Are we about to be knocked off the air, Jennifer?
2: Yes, we are. The EAS is coming through. It's just the weekly test.
0: Okay. You know, let me. Gosh, Amati, man. I know you guys listening on stream are still listening to everything. We got to take a moment here, and that's going over the air, correct?
2: It is. Yep. But you're ready to go into a break, so. Once you
0: do that. All right. is that test over with yet?
3: No, uh-uh. No, it's still messing up.
2: Midstream. Yep.
0: Yeah, I want to wait till we come back from that test. Folks, we can't, I'm giving you behind-the-scenes stuff here, but we have this emergency alert system that they test on a regular basis, and we have no control over it. It knocks us off the air. It puts the test out there just like it would do if there was a warning of some type. Right. And that's what's going on. Are we back?
2: Nope.
0: Literally, still not back.
2: Yeah,
0: okay.
2: Every week, forever till the end of time. This is
0: yes.
2: going to happen.
0: Yes.
2: Just get it.
0: It's
2: it
0: important.
2: Works.
0: It's
2: it
0: important.
2: Is.
0: And you streamers
2: okay,
0: aren't getting
2: good.
0: The test.
2: We're back.
0: All right.
2: Yeah.
0: Radio listeners, I know you just had an EAS test. So we kind of, you know, just kind of babbled our way through that test.
2: That's
0: so you didn't
2: stalling,
0: miss anything.
2: Bob.
0: Yes, yes. Yes. I call it babbling. Same thing, right? So you didn't miss anything, but I did have Doug text in and say, what was your review of Nate Bargatze's show in Arizona? So I want to hit that real quickly and tell you about it. It's the same show he did here in Knoxville. We saw it in Phoenix a little more than a week ago. And so, Doug, I'll answer your question and get to more of your text messages when we get back here on Yarbrough and News Talk 98.7.
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30: You know, summer is a great time to re-examine how much time your kids are spending on social media, along with what they are seeing and who they are engaging with. Ask them how the posts in their feed make them feel. These apps are built to be addictive, so kids, all of us in fact, will keep coming back for more, even when we are made to feel worse. It's bizarre. You might need to help your son or daughter reset their algorithm by unfollowing certain accounts and following or interacting with more positive ones. They might need suggestions of other healthier things to do, or to see you leading the way by example and putting your own phone away. In the run-up to bedtime, everyone's phone should go away, no questions asked. And if you need some help, sort of, I guess, resetting expectations, try engaging parents of your kids' friends for a more coordinated effort. I'm Dr. Sanjay Gupta, helping you live a better life.
31: Hey.
0: 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Okay, so Doug is asking my thoughts on the Nate Margetsi show. Did either of you go to the show that was here at Food City Center?
3: I did. Yeah. No, I didn't. I wanted to.
0: Okay. I struggle to remember a lot of the jokes, honestly, but I do remember a lot of you sent in after the Thompson Bowling Arena show, the Food City Center show. Okay, the computer cookies.
2: Yeah. Oh yeah, yeah.
0: Remember
2: yeah.
0: that? Okay, yeah. Where like when we first started getting technology and the internet, we refused all the cookies and everything, and now it's like just come on in. Come on in. Just take all my information, which is something we've kind of joked about. So yeah, that was great. He was talking about the new pronunciation of the country Turkey, which now has a new, it's got a spelling with different symbols, and it's like Turkeya. I don't know what it is exactly. Have you seen that? Have you seen that, Jerry? Yeah, I don't know what the point, I don't even know when that happened, but suddenly we just see the country Turkey. But the one that jumps out to me the most, and Jennifer, think and see if you can remember any of the your favorites from the show that you saw, was the whole thing about chocolate milk. Remember he said he and his wife got into an argument because he brought home some chocolate milk, and she goes, what's that for? And he goes, well, I saw a TV commercial, and it says you should drink chocolate milk after you work out because it'll help replenish your body. And she said to him, well, you know that's all just fake, right? They're just trying to sell chocolate milk. And he says, well, I saw the commercial, and I'm going to guess that they probably did more research into this than you have, so I'm going to go with what they think. I don't think they're just sitting on all this mass quantities of chocolate milk and they're trying to scam the public into buying it up before it goes bad. So those are the only ones I can really – and if you guys, you know, send in your favorites – I'm sure I would remember them, but those are about the only ones I can remember from that night. Does anything jump out to you, Jennifer, from that show you saw here in Knoxville?
2: Oh, I'm trying to remember. You know,
0: I can't. I'm with you.
2: Yeah, he was great. I mean, it was so entertaining and so fun, but the thing that stands out to me was the little kid in the soccer uniform that the MC brought up on the stage, because he was so much fun. It, like, not like he was better than Nate, absolutely not, but it was just a memorable thing, I think, for me.
0: So he got up and did some stand-up, this little kid did?
2: No, the comedian was interviewing him. I can't remember it was about, but the kid was really funny. Like, I would have been mortified if I had been brought up on the stage as a kid, but he just was just as entertaining as he could possibly be. Like, he was born to be on the stage.
0: So here's the thing about Nate Bargatze that just it kind of surprises me. His comedy, his stand-up routine, man, it is so finely crafted. It is so well done. It's presented in such a perfect way, and I don't know that anybody can emulate or imitate or copy what he does. He is so unique in his style and the way that he puts his jokes together and the topics and everything. But have you ever watched him on a podcast or in an interview setting on a talk show of some type?
2: No. Did he do a sit down with Carson Daly on

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1: She's paid her dues in a lot of ways, but she's got two shows coming up at Thompson Bowling Arena in December. And the first show is sold out. The second show, we have tickets to it. And I want you to come on out this weekend to the Expo Center and register at the News Talk 98.7 booth here at the Southern Life Expo to win these tickets, okay? Mm-hmm. This is a great event coming up. It's a WIVK event, but we're going to be part of it, too, and our friends at the Sports Animal will be part of it as well. We're going to be there for most of the day, okay? And we're going to have a box set up. You just simply register. Come on out and register, and we might draw your name. You get the tickets. Jennifer is absolutely busting her hiney getting this event ready to roll this weekend. What do you want people to know about the Southern Life Expo?
2: I think, you know, we really wanted to put together an event that was fun for the whole family that's also free. You know, here at the radio station, we wanted to put on this really cool community event. So we've had some great sponsors. We've got great vendors coming. Like everything that you think of when you think of Southern, right? And jams and jellies and honey and cast iron and cookware and clothes and crafts. I mean, it's all going to be there. It's a great maker's market. And then also live entertainment on the stage all day long. Bluegrass music. We've got a magician. We've got Uncle Lim. He's going to be really fun. He's a storyteller. So that'll be really great. And then lots of kids stuff too. You know, I'm really excited about that. The face painters, there's this virtual race car thing you can drive. You can shoot some hoops and the blow up basketball hoops. So Dang. Just soak it up. You know, come have a good time, 9 to 4, Knoxville Expo Center. Yes, that's the one on the corner of Clinton Highway and Merchants Road. A lot of people
1: always it's a great facility.
2: Yeah.
1: Okay. Free admission. That's what you need to keep in mind.
2: And food, too.
1: Let me ask
2: lots
1: you,
2: of food.
1: Okay, let's talk about some of the food here. Southern Life. You mentioned Southern Life things. So we're talking homemade jams and jellies.
2: Yeah. Now, food, yes. We'll say hot food, too, so you can come have lunch with us. Just come on over. It's free to get in. You can come have lunch. The Potato Chef food truck's going to be there. I'm excited about that. Rhino's Roadside Barbecue. he's got a smoker he's bringing. That thing is massive. I have never seen anything like that. So he's coming, and we've got Bougie Mornings. I'll have coffee, and we'll have some fun drinks and lemonade and all that stuff, too. So.
1: Bougie Mornings. Man, I like that just for the name
2: Me
1: of it. That
2: too.
1: Sounds awesome.
2: Mm-hmm.
1: Do you think
3: that's
1: there's
3: Yarby Bonnaroo band?
1: It could be.
2: Yarby
1: Roo. Homemade. Is anyone going to have homemade bread?
2: Yes, there's a lot of bakers.
1: I know, man.
2: Bakeries and sweet stuffs. I know. Ooh. That's why I said if it's wrapped in cellophane, send it my way. You know, with a sticker on the top. Yeah, that's the good stuff.
1: Man, what is it about the homemade bread? Ever since my grandmother
3: heavenly.
1: Passed away, she made it like weekly, and people lined up for it. Mm-hmm. It's so delicious. Yes.
2: Do you like cinnamon bread?
1: Yes.
3: Yes,
2: okay,
3: please.
2: That's one of my favorites. Yes. So Candy by Roe is going to be there, and they have some of the best cinnamon bread I have ever had in my life.
3: Mm.
2: So, yeah.
3: You good as Dolly.
2: Wow. Well, yeah, honestly, it's better.
3: Oh,
2: but
3: wow.
2: I love me some Dollywood cinnamon bread. Yeah. Don't get me wrong, but I like my Candy by Roe bread.
1: Listen, I think this is going to be an incredible event. It's going to have all kinds of vendors there. Southern Life Expo, everything you know and appreciate about the Southern Life. Hey, we got a bunch of newbies around here from other states. Mm-hmm. You want to get a good taste of it. This is a great opportunity for you.
2: Yeah, good point. It's all in one roof, too, and it's supposed to be raining on this weekend, so you'll be
1: good.
2: Dry
1: Let
2: and
1: Let it
2: cool.
1: rain, man. We're going to be inside. Yeah, Expo Center, 9 to 4, free admission, and we're going to be giving away these Leanne Morgan tickets. You need to come on by the News Talk 98.7 booth. Now, I'm just going to tell you, Sports Animal's going to be there, but they're not going to have a registration for these tickets, and neither will WIVK. So come by News Talk.
2: We got them.
1: We got them to register for these tickets to the Leanne Morgan show coming up at Thompson Bowling Arena Food City Center in December. All right, let me read some text messages here. The Fonzie jacket. I thought until today, I have always believed it was black. It's not. It's definitely.

0: Really dark brown, Sean says. He has seen it in the Smithsonian. And even one of our listeners texted in a photo here. Let me see if I can find it. And said, who knew? Leslie. And sent a photo in. It's clearly brown. It's clearly brown. She says, well, I'll be. Yeah, if it sent the photo in. It is brown. It's not black. Who knew that, right?
1: Yeah, where did we get the impression that a leather jacket should be black? From the T-Birds, I think, from Greece, remember?
0: Yeah, maybe.
1: Black. So maybe we just assume every leather jacket is black, but that's not true.
0: Well, I remember wanting a leather jacket back in that day, and I remember telling my mom and dad I need a black leather jacket. I don't think I ever got it. And I guess folks would have, my friends at school would be going, great, who are you trying to be, Fonzie? Well, not really. It's a black leather jacket, fool. He's in a brown one, so I don't know. All right, we got a final segment here of Yarbrough coming up in a moment. Some more of your text messages. I have neglected to hit a lot of these, and I got to do some makeup work from last week. So we're going to get some audio clips ready for you. Play those when we get back and wrap things up here at the Ultramarine Service on Topside Road. Thanks to Axiom Wealth Management. It's Yarbrough back to wrap it up for a Tuesday on News Talk 98.7.
2: After some morning fog and cloud cover, we're making way for some sunshine heading into the afternoon. A few passing clouds, temperatures climb to the upper 80s. We will see a few more spotty hit or miss showers push in, especially as we go towards the afternoon and evening hours, wrapping up as we go a little bit closer to sunset. I'm meteorologist Belle Oliver in the WVLT First Alert Weather Center.
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12: You can care all you want. Everybody does, yeah, that's okay, yeah.
0: Boy, I would have loved to have seen what else this group would have done. Had their lead singer not taken his life back, what was that, 90s?
1: Yeah, it's been a minute. So,
0: my gosh. When was it?
1: I think it was in the 90s, but I'm not sure.
0: Yeah, whenever it was. NXS, man. Awesome, no doubt. 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Love when they send us out on the road. We get to jump into a lot of these local businesses, a lot of great East Tennessee businesses, and Ultramarine Service is one of those. So they've got a new line of boats that they're selling now, but if you've already got your boat, no matter really what kind it is, they can probably offer some service for you. They've got a lot of great technology, the latest and the greatest from Garmin, Hummingbird, so many others here on the shelves, and the technology for boats these days, just incredible and kind of crazy as well. So a lot of you are texting about the Fonzie jacket that we thought was black. It turns out it's dark brown. We just learned that. By the way, Henry, the whole reason we're talking about this, Henry Winkler is going to be at the Fanboy Expo this weekend. Do you know, I actually, years ago, when Twitter was first a thing, it was, I was following Fonzie on it, and he had posted something. I don't remember what it was exactly, but I replied to it, and I said, man, how cool is it that with today's technology, I can get up and see what Fonzie is saying, you know, see what he's talking about or had for breakfast, whatever it was. And I just made that just, you know, I was sincere in the comment and everything. And he replied back. He said, it sure is amazing, isn't it, Bob? And I was like, wait a minute, Fonzie replied to my tweet. Are you kidding? So, you know, he turned us down for an interview. His agency or whoever's handling his scheduling did. And I want to reach back out to him and go, listen. He and I go way back, okay? We're social media friends from many, many years ago. Ask him, and maybe we can get him on. But no, we got turned down. Sean says the jacket, his Fonzie jacket, which is dark brown, not black, is tiny. So I, one of our listeners.
1: Tiny?
0: Yes, and I want you to go on the text line there, Jennifer, and go look at the text that came in from Leslie. It's a photo of Henry Winkler Fonzie in this jacket. Look at that. He's tiny.
1: He is a tiny little guy, isn't he?
0: Yes. Back in the day, I mean, I'm sure he's like all of us. As you get older, you get a little bit chunkier. But, man, back in the day, Fonzie was one fit dude and tiny. Wow. You know, one of our listeners is asking if Bob Thomas is going to be talking with Henry Winkler tomorrow on the air. Probably.
1: He said yes to him and no to us. Hey, that's all right.
0: Well,
1: that's,
0: you know, all right. Bob's
1: Bob
0: got
1: knows
0: these
1: him.
0: Hollywood.
1: Yes,
0: he does. That's the crazy thing about
1: to dinner
0: Bob
1: with
0: Thomas.
1: Them.
0: Yes, he's got these Hollywood connections. So I don't. He may. Hell, I don't know. He may have everybody in studio from Fanboy for all I know.
1: Oh, that would be
0: I
1: cool.
0: I don't think that's how it's gonna.
1: He'll have Heather
0: Locklear
1: here while you're busy.
0: That son of a gun, I swear, if he does, we're going to fight. Dead gummit, man. I can't be listening tomorrow. I'll be knocked out for a colonoscopy.
1: Yeah, you'll be a little busy. There is a beautiful thing called a podcast, though. So you
0: okay,
1: can,
0: what
1: you
0: I would, here's what
1: it.
0: I want. Robin, what I want you to do is if you text me all the fanboy people
1: he has
0: on the show.
1: Okay.
0: And I'm going, when I wake up from this invasion of my deep, dark privacy, okay, I'm going to check my text messages and see who's on the show, okay?
1: We can do that.
0: Yeah, you do that. it for me. Okay, I did a little bit of makeup work yesterday. I was out last week, of course, the week leading up to Independence Day, so I was not here to continue what's turned into a few traditions that we have here on Yarbrough. And yesterday, a few days late, we once again played the Bag Up Terry clip. Today, more makeup work from the movie Joe Dirt. Our buddy Speedwell Joe reminded us of this yesterday. This is David Spade, Joe Dirt, stunned at the lack of inventory at a fireworks stand. Here we go.
20: So you're going to tell me that you don't have no black cats, no Roman candles or screaming memes?
21: No.
20: Oh, come on, man. You don't got no lady fingers, buzz buttles, snicker bombs, church burners, finger blasters, gut busters, zippity doodahs, or crap flappers?
21: No, I don't.
20: You're going to stand there owning a fireworks stand and tell me you don't have no whistling bungholes? No spleen splitters, whisker biscuits, honky lighters, hoosker-doos, hoosker-don'ts, cherry bombs, nips-a-dazers, with or without the scooter stick, or one single whistling kitty chaser?
21: No. Because snakes and sparklers are the only ones I like.
0: I love that clip. That's one of the best clips ever.
1: No, what's even better is when he says, it's not about what you like, it's about the consumer.
0: because snakes and sparklers are the only ones I like. Oh, those are the best firework names of all time.
22: Oh, they are.
0: Classic. I love it. All right, some makeup work there. You know, as long as we're doing some makeup work, Jennifer, get that other clip ready. And if you guys weren't listening yesterday, here we go. We're going to do some makeup work. Let's do it all over again. Bag up, Terry. Bag up.
23: Bag up, bag up. Bag up, Terry. Put it in reverse, Terry. Put it in reverse. Oh, Lord. Lord, Jesus. Ow, Lord. Oh, Jesus. What you doing, Terry? Terry, what you doing?
0: Oh, the laugh is one of the best parts of all that.
1: Yeah,
0: so
1: you can't help but laugh at that.
0: No, we talked about the exploding mannequins yesterday, so that checked that box. It's a bad time to be a mannequin leading into a big firework weekend like Independence Day. We checked the box of Back It Up, Terry, and now we've checked the box of Joe Dirt and the fireworks list. I think that is it. A couple of you have texted in the comedy club we were trying to think of is Side Splitters.
1: Oh, Long yeah.
22: Gone. Okay, yeah. Yep. Okay. Yep.
0: That was the name of it. Leanne talks about doing shows there in a kitchen fire because of the grease. Now, did it happen? Who knows? but she would tell us about that many, many times. A lot of you giving some advice about my procedure tomorrow. Thank you for that. Take pictures, says Rusty. They take pictures that you can put on the internet.
1: Oh.
0: That's not happening, Rusty.
1: But why? Nobody wants to see that.
0: No, remember Katie Couric did it live on the Today Show. Remember that?
22: Yeah, I do remember that.
0: Ago? Yeah. Folks, there's no need for that, okay? None at all. So, yeah, there will not be any photos of any type of this on the internet anytime
22: well,
0: soon.
22: Well, good luck tomorrow.
1: Yeah, good luck.
0: Thank you. Thank you. Appreciate you. Robin, I'll be looking for that text to let me know whether or not I need to go beat up Bob Thomas and Heather Locklear on the air, okay? So Don't forget me.
22: I won't.
0: I'll be out. All right. I'll be looking for that. Folks, Bob Thomas in tomorrow. I'll be back on Thursday and Friday. Jennifer will be with me at those times. Robin's got news here in a moment. And the Vince Show. Have a great day. We'll see you back tomorrow with Bob Thomas on Yarbrough at News Talk 98.7.
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26: Good afternoon. It is 12:01. Temperatures at 84 degrees. Partly cloudy skies in Knoxville. I'm Robin Jaffe for News Talk 98.7 WOKI. An inmate on the run in Sevier County. Authorities asking for your help. The Sevier County Sheriff's Office says 37-year-old Justin Vaughn fled from a litter crew this morning. He was last seen near New Center Market on Newport Highway around 8 o'clock this morning. He does have tribal tattoos on both forearms, wearing a white t-shirt and bright orange pants. If you see him, do not approach him. Call 911. We do have photos on our website, newstalk987.com. Intense rain in New Jersey causing a roof to collapse on a BJ's Wholesale Club yesterday, leaving two people stuck in the debris.
27: Extremely intense situation that happens. Folks are just trying to do their shopping on a Monday morning and all of a sudden the roof collapses. But 27 people were inside the BJ's at this time. Thankfully, no injuries, but there were two people that did get stuck under some of that debris. Thankfully, they were able to get themselves out. And again, no injuries that were coming out of this situation. But that just goes to show how intense rain and how powerful rain can really be. I mean, we had so much rain coming through over the course of the weekend throughout the Northeast, specifically in the New Jersey area.
26: Knox County Schools proposing furloughs, staffing cuts, and spending reductions to close an almost $8 million budget shortfall ahead of a board vote on Thursday. This gap comes after Knox County commissioners redirected $4 million in property tax revenue and the state cut projected education funding by another $3.8 million. The proposal does include 5 furlough days for some employees, eliminating 29 teaching positions, and delaying device replacements. School leaders say most affected employees will still see a net pay increase because of scheduled raises and step increases. Day 2 of preliminary hearings to decide whether there is enough evidence to try Tyler Robinson, the suspect accused of killing Charlie Kirk. It's taking place right now in Utah. During the hearing, Judge Tony Graff ruled that footage submitted by prosecutors showing Robinson walking around the scene of the shooting could be made public.
28: Having taken in consideration all factors, the court rules that Exhibit 12.4 is admitted into evidence and shall be played in the courtroom and may be broadcast by the media.
26: The families of both Charlie Kirk and Tyler Robinson are in attendance for the hearing. Democrats are continuing to pull their support for Maine Democratic Senate nominee Graham Plantner after new sexual assault allegations surface. They have until July 27th to replace Plantner on the ballot if he withdraws by the beginning of next week. The results of this race could determine which party controls the Senate. Tennessee Athletics has unveiled its first Adidas uniforms, revealing the Vols' new orange look yesterday. White uniforms were unveiled today. The Summit Blue designs will be tomorrow, and the dark mode will be Thursday. The Adidas era began July 1st, replacing Nike after an 11-year partnership with Tennessee. 84 degrees now, sunny skies. The Vince Show up next. I'm Robin Jaffe on your station for news and talk in East Tennessee. 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
4: It sure was a foggy start out there for your Tuesday morning, building way for some more sunshine by this afternoon. It does come with a chance to see a few more of those spotty hit-or-miss showers and storms that will eventually wrap up by sunset. High temperatures for your Tuesday climb to the upper 80s. I'm meteorologist Belle Oliver in the WVLT First Alert Weather Center.
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0: All right, 844-484-3872, 844-4-THE-USA. That's the way to join us today, from coast to coast, from sea to shining sea. I begin today with an announcement. I'd like to officially distance myself from Graham Plattner. That's right. I need to make this announcement right at the top of the show. I can't let this fall to later in the program. I have to officially distance myself from Graham Plattner. I didn't think I would have to do this, but here I am making this announcement today. Here's the one problem I have. I can't get any further away from Graham Plattner. I'm not even sure how I can do this. It's crazy. I told you yesterday that that the rumor mill was buzzing in the state of Maine. The Bangor Daily News, before we closed yesterday's program, alerted us to the fact that, hey, Democrats, they're chattering amongst themselves that a big story is about to drop on Graham Plattner. And when it does, it's going to force him right out of this race. And I was thinking yesterday, and I even did some idle speculation off the air with Jim on what it might be. I was like, was he killing villagers? Like, what hasn't he been accused of at this point? What hasn't he already admitted to at this point? Remember, the bunch of Reddit posts of his pop up showing that he calls himself a communist. He hates the cops. He hates white people in Maine. And then you get a little bit further down the road and you find out, oh, he's got a Nazi tattoo right there on his chest. He's got a Nazi tattoo. Yeah, no big deal. But meanwhile, the left is accusing the right of being Nazis. They're running actual Nazis and paying for cross burnings. And then we find out earlier this year that he had more of these deranged posts on Reddit where he said that war was the most enjoyable experience of his life, loved all of the bloodshed. And then he was mocking Purple Heart veterans. He was mocking people who were wounded at war. And then we find out that he had this online sexting profile where he would speak to a bunch of women that weren't his wife by sending them nude photos of himself. That came out. And then what happened? And then we also found out in June, a New York Times report comes out
1: that a bunch of women say that they didn't really like their experiences with him. And one of them on the record, Lindsay Fifield, it says, yeah, Graham Plattner hurt me. He would pull me out of vehicles, throw me around. He grabbed me by the shoulders, left bruises on me, spun me around, forced me into a room, closed a door, locked me in there until the next morning. And to that, the media said, yawn, come at us when you've got a real allegation. So yesterday, late in the day yesterday, this would be right after we get off the air, Politico comes out with their report that now this guy is accused of rape. Graham Plattner is accused of being a rapist. And the woman who's making the accusation is named Jenny Racco. I'm not sure. Jim, have you heard a pronunciation on her last name that... Okay, I've been saying Racco. But whatever the pronunciation is, I'll go with that for today. So Jenny accuses Graham Plattner of being a rapist, and she detailed an event that took place in 2021. Now, I'll tell you right up front, this is not the first time we've heard this woman's name. She appeared in the New York Times piece in June. She appeared in the New York Times piece. The Times didn't tell us the nature of the attack. They just said that she had some good memories. What? Square this for me. Tell me exactly how this works. Racco said she agreed with many of Mr. Plattner's policies. This is back in June, the New York Times. Said she had an off-and-on relationship with Mr. Plattner and had positive memories. But she was not shocked, she said, when she saw the incendiary comments that he had made about women that have surfaced during the campaign. Quote, I was like, that makes sense. This person does not respect women. Ms. Racco also said that in 2021, he arrived at her house drunk after she had asked him not to come over. She declined to elaborate, but she said she cut off contact soon after that episode and found his behavior reckless and unsettling. Okay. That's where the New York Times left it. They didn't tell us what else happened. She says that in that 2021 event, she was exchanging text messages with him, and she did tell him not to come over. Don't come over, she said. And she said she wasn't in the mood for company. Later that evening, she said she realized when she heard a sound on the stairs that he had let himself into her house, which was unlocked. Plattner came up the stairs, Racco said, to where she was on a couch. He got on top of her, and he kept grabbing her, she said, while she repeatedly told him to stop and that she wasn't interested. Racco said she smelled alcohol on his breath, believed he was almost blackout drunk because Plattner ignored her protests and continued to grab her after knocking over an antique sewing kit, spilling small needles everywhere. Quote, I had been telling him these words like, no, don't, she recalled. And the look on his face and realizing what was happening, I just realized that, like, I am in a situation where there's no consent here, she said. She said she tried to separate herself from Plattner by telling him she couldn't be in that room anymore, after which he followed her to her bedroom and he had sex with her against her will. She said after the night had transpired, there's more detail here, but I'll spare you from too much of it. But she said she went to clean herself up. When she returns, Plattner had fallen asleep. She contemplated waking him up to kick him out, but worried he could hurt someone driving in the state that he was in. The following morning, she said, Plattner tried to put his arm around her, and she pushed him away. She said she asked him whether he remembered what had happened the previous night. According to Racco, Plattner said he did not remember. Racco said she told him to leave and never contact her again. Never contact her again. She says she's got a later boyfriend who became a source for Politico here, who recounted that she did share this story with him. She has various text messages, contemporaneous messages with friends, Instagram posts, these types of things to help add some credibility to the fact to this story. But one of the themes that we're seeing in the piece beyond her disclosure is that she said that she hesitated to bring the story forward because she's a Democrat. She said, one of the reasons I didn't come forward sooner was the moral conflict that I had between supporting his politics but not supporting him as a person. I just want the truth out there. I just want people to have a whole scope of who he is as a person, she says. And She also indicated that one of the reasons she came forward was because Lindsay Fifield's allegations when they came out in June about being physically assaulted by Graham Plattner were litigated like crazy in the media, and everybody tried to act like she's just some right-wing crazy person trying to take down Graham Plattner. Remember this? Lindsay Fifield was brave enough to go on the record, staked her reputation on it, said, I got to get this story out there. And instead of taking her seriously, instead of believing all women or anything like that, the media spent a whole bunch of time trying to suggest that her motives were impure, that she was guided by her Republican politics, given that she's been very active in conservative politics during her career. And therefore, we should discount her as nothing more than a political actor. That was the treatment she received. And in fact, even on Ms. Now yesterday, after the new Graham Plattner allegations came out, this time from Jenny Rakusa, one of their hosts by the name of Antonia Hilton said, yeah, we didn't really believe the first girl because she was right wing, but this one's a little more credible. Take a listen.
2: To that comment about the sort of post Me Too era and the debate that sort of happened in the Democratic Party after this, the series of allegations around Graham Plattner, part of, I think, what made it complicated for some Democrats to fully believe the woman who was at the center of the last round was that she was associated with right wing politics. But this woman, I want to read part of what's out here. One of the reasons, she says to Politico, I didn't come forward sooner was the huge moral conflict that I had between supporting his politics. So she is saying, I actually agree with Graham Plattner, his positions, his politics. She's clearly more on the left, but not supporting him as a person. I just want the truth out there. I just want people to have a whole scope of who he is as a person.
1: This is what happens when you make the Democrat Party your religion. This is what happens. I mean, when your whole personality is, I'm a Democrat, stop Trump at all costs, then this kind of awfulness occurs and it goes without mention unless it's convenient to the Democrat Party. Let me explain what's happening. You and I knew that this guy was a scumbag. We knew it. It's not brand new information. Oh, Graham Plattner is a scumbag? Oh, what a shock. What a shock. The guy with the Nazi tattoo stamped directly on his chest. There were signs, Jim. There were signs. So we knew for a while, this is a lot like Joe Biden's brain not working. We knew. The American people knew this. Anybody with two eyes, two ears, and two brain cells to rub together knew that Graham Plattner was scum. And yet, the media have been dragging him along during this entire campaign. The Democrat Party has been endorsing him enthusiastically. He's so authentic. He's one of the people. Also, it says a lot about what they think of the people of Maine. They really think the people of Maine are all a bunch of just like depraved, Nazi-tatted, out-of-control lunatics like Graham Plattner. They really do. They're like, he's just like them. No, he's not. No, he's not. Graham Plattner's an unusual figure, an unusual and depraved figure, a figure who needs help. He doesn't need a job in the United States Senate. And yet Democrats have abided this. Why? Because they want power. And what's in the way of power right now? Graham Plattner. Plattner is destined to lose to Susan Collins. This is a must-win seat for these Democrats. They're convinced they have to pick this thing up. They've got to, by any means necessary. And they're willing to do literally anything necessary to take that seat, including shivving their own guy. You're witnessing it again. It's always the same thing. Am I saying that I don't believe this woman? No, I'm not saying that at all. Of course, everyone is innocent until they're proven guilty, especially when you're accused of crimes. But I find her allegations to be very credible. She's got the evidence to back it up. She's got the witnesses to back it up. It's nothing like the ridiculous allegations that the left routinely directs at people like Donald Trump and Pete Hegseth and Brett Kavanaugh. They just make crap up. It's a by any means necessary party. But here you have a credible accusation. But the timing of it, well, it really is interesting. Because the deadline for Graham Plattner to drop out so he can be replaced in this race is next week Monday. Next week Monday. Time is of the essence, isn't it? By the end of this month, Democrats will have the opportunity to replace him in Maine, should Graham Plattner drop out by next week. The timing is everything. And this is par for the course for these Democrats. They do it all the time. They rigged the presidential nominee for the last three election cycles. Hillary Clinton wasn't going to win. They rigged it so she would. Joe Biden wasn't going to win. They rigged it so he would. And Kamala Harris didn't get a single vote in a Democrat presidential primary. They gave her it anyway. They rigged it. They kick people out frequently when they become politically inconvenient. Eric Swalwell was just rocketed out of the California governor's race when it looked like two Republicans would end up on the ballot in November. Can't let that happen. The Democrat vote was too defrayed. And suddenly we start finding out all these allegations about Eric Swalwell's sexual assault past. Allegations that he too denies, just like Graham Platner's denying this story. The blackmail file was opened at the most opportune time. It's an amazing thing. We're going to keep unpacking what we're witnessing here because I think it's politically interesting and it's a sign of just how low the Democrats are willing to go in pursuit of power. 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

0: quoted in that piece, how her story was received. She felt there was a lot of negative polarization around that that anecdote, that she was written off just because she was a Republican. And, you know, she wanted Maine voters to have sort of the full story.
1: Okay, what he's trying to say is that Lindsay Fifield, who is in conservative politics, was the key story that the New York Times focused on. And as a result, it was used as a means to keep Graham Plattner in the race. Oh, it's just a right-wing allegation, even though this other woman who just made this accusation yesterday with Politico was also quoted in the piece saying that she was treated poorly by Graham Plattner. Now we find out more that she alleges he raped her. She was upset by how the piece was received because you know what she wanted. She wanted him out of the race. She didn't want this to end with, oh, well, it's just hard to know what's going on here. Keep him in the race. No, she wanted him out. So she tried again. And this time she's given more detail, this time to Politico, or at least given it on the record. We don't know what she told the New York Times off the record about her relationship, about this experience. But she said it on the record to Politico because she wants him out. And so when you hear she's a Democrat, I love Democrats are like, well, that just means she has some more credibility as a Democrat. No, what it means is that as a Democrat, you can interpret this as she's trying to advantage the Democrat Party here. She's up the ante on her allegation. It wasn't enough just to speak out against him once. She needs to make sure he doesn't get into office. And she's doing it at exactly this moment when Maine Democrats have a small window of opportunity to replace him going into November. That's what's happening as we speak. Just remarkable. Now, she sat down with Jake Tapper last night to detail her allegations. And Jake Tapper asked one of the single most awkward questions I've ever heard in an interview like this. I don't know what, first of all, normally what ends up happening with an allegation like this, you don't usually put, this is just customary. They don't usually put a male host with the female who's making the allegation. You usually have a female host, right? That I was a little shocked that CNN had a male host conduct this interview, but I'm just making some assumptions here. I think it, maybe Jake Tapper's producers chased her down, and so they succeeded. They were the show that got her. Also weird in this audio, and Jim will detect this, and perhaps I haven't even talked to him about this, but I guarantee he picked it up. I don't think Jake's microphone is working. He is speaking in this interview, and I'm pretty certain his lapel mic dies during the interview. So they're picking up his voice off of her mic. She's sitting across from him. I heard it instinctively. I was like, whoa, wait a second. There's something weird about the sound in this. And he's asking a very awkward question. He's asking her why she let him rape her. Which I can't even believe these words came out of his mouth. Hold on. We'll get to him in just a moment. I've got that and so much more all ahead on The Vince Show.
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13: A Better Life with Dr. Sanjay Gupta.
14: They say consistency is key, but sometimes you just gotta switch it up. A new study out of Harvard School of Public Health found that varying your exercise routine could add years to your life. What exercise someone did didn't matter much. What did matter was that all the exercises together worked all the muscle groups in their body. Now, an added benefit to changing things up is it can help you push through the plateau effect. That's when your body gets so efficient at doing something that you actually stop getting better at it. And we know from previous research that specializing in any one sport at a young age can make someone actually more prone to injury. And as experts we talk to point out, even elite athletes switch up things with their workouts, making sure to target strength, cardio, flexibility, balance, and doing that every single week. I'm Dr. Sanjay Gupta, helping you live a better life.
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1: Jake Tapper speaking to Graham Plattner's Democrat accuser, Jenny Rasico, last night.
19: Something you said that I just want to find out more about. You said he was forcing himself on you. It was getting violent. You were pushing him off. You were kicking him off. Needles and sewing equipment was falling all over. And walk us through the process where you decided that the safest thing you could do was just let him rape you?
1: Oh my God.
20: Yeah. I had never been in that situation before, and I remember it being an instant where I had recognized that he wasn't listening to me. It wasn't just that he wasn't hearing me or whatnot. And then I recognized his level of intoxication, and I knew in that moment I wasn't safe. And I don't think I was safe to physically fight back. He's big, he's strong. And I just had to evaluate my safety and come up with the least worst outcome to the situation. And so I felt like complying for my safety was the least worst option.
1: What was he thinking by asking this question? Why did you let him rape you? Is that a real question? I mean, isn't this kind of self-explanatory? The guy is bigger than her. He can hurt her. She's trying to survive the encounter. You could almost hear the regret in his voice as he got to the end of the question. The logical cul-de-sac that he had driven into. It was like the last few words came out like, oops, why am I asking it this way? But then he doubles down.
19: But that's not consenting.
20: No, complying is not consenting.
19: Complying is letting him rape you.
1: He's doing it again.
20: He's getting it over with.
19: So that he didn't hurt you even more?
20: I don't know what this person is capable of. I don't think anybody does. And even people you know for years and trust, you don't know the depths of what they're capable of. And
19: you were afraid for your safety.
20: Yeah, I was afraid for my safety.
19: Beyond, not that rape isn't a horrific thing, but beyond
20: rape.
19: Right.
20: I didn't want to find out.
1: Jake, just stop. Just stop. This hole you've dug, it continues. We can't see you anymore. You're buried too far deep. Just stop. First rule of holes. Stop digging. Well, unless you need one, and then dig it. it's so crazy to me. Anyway, we'll see what happens. Every one of these Democrats is now finally recanting. Oh, I'm not with him anymore. This is after all of them were saying, oh, yeah, I'm totally with him. I'm standing by him. They were trashing women who were saying that Graham Plattner treated them horribly. And it was this moment, this tactical moment. Does this remind you of anything? Does it remind you of the moment that every single Democrat in the media all turned on Joe Biden at once and replaced him with Kamala Harris? Seems very familiar. More ahead on The Vince Show.
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14: There are lots of things you can measure to get an idea of how healthy you are at any given moment. Temperature, heart rate, blood pressure, just to name a few. But how about how healthy you will be and how long you're likely to live? According to a new study out of the University at Buffalo, two simple strength tests are pretty accurate at predicting longevity in older women. One is hand grip strength, and the other is how quickly people can stand up from a seated position without using their arms. By the way, I remember interviewing former President Jimmy Carter when he was quite old and being really impressed how he just popped out of the chair without using his arms. Not a lot of older people can actually do that. But I think the message here is that maintaining strength as you age is going to help you perform everyday activities, but also help you avoid injury and stay independent. I'm Dr. Sanjay Gupta, helping you live a better life.
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2: Good afternoon. It's 1 o'clock and 83 degrees in Knoxville. I'm Natalie Cahoon on News Talk 98.7 WOKI. An inmate is on the run in Sevier County, and authorities are asking for the public's help. The Sevier County Sheriff's Office says 37-year-old Justin Vaughn fled from a litter crew this morning and was last seen just before 8 a.m. near New Center Market on Newport Highway. Vaughn has tribal tattoos on both forearms, and he was wearing a white t-shirt and bright orange pants. Anyone who sees him should not approach and should call 911 immediately. We have photos on newstalk987.com. Tennessee's voter registration deadline is today. Secretary of State Trey Hargett says eligible Tennesseans must register by 11:59 p.m. to vote in the August 6th primary election. Voters can register, update information, or check registration status online at govotetn.gov or through the GoVoteTN app. Early voting begins July 17th and runs through August 1st. Tennessee does not offer Election Day voter registration. President Trump announces United States sanctions on Turkey will be lifted after landing in the Turkish capital for NATO's annual summit.
3: These sanctions were placed on Turkey after it purchased a Russian missile defense system. The Turks were also kicked out of the F-35 fighter jet program.
4: We don't want to sanction friends. It's very simple.
3: President Trump says administration officials are working on the matter, and the U.S. may yet sell F-35s to Turkey. The NATO summit's being dominated by alliance attempts to bolster military power. Billions in arms deals already unveiled. Allies are being urged to come up with concrete plans to get military spending up to the 5% target announced last year. In Ankara, Turkey, Jonathan Savage, Fox News.
2: A Maryville woman is sentenced to 22 years in prison after being convicted of criminally negligent homicide and multiple drug trafficking charges. Blount County District Attorney General Ryan Desmond says Amanda Grace Rule was convicted in connection with the delivery of fentanyl and methamphetamine, including a drug transaction that resulted in the death of Brian Thomas Hembree. The use of GLP-1 weight loss drugs hits a new high. Fox's Lillian Wu has the latest.
5: One out of nine Americans takes GLP-1 drugs, according to a new Gallup poll. That 11% of the roughly 5,000 adults surveyed is a staggering rise from 2 years ago, when 3% said they used the weight loss medication. 68% said they took a name brand drug, such as Ozempic or Zepbound, while 19% said they took compounded drugs, unapproved by the FDA. The usage reaching a new high as obesity rates decline, falling to 36.4% from a record high of 39.9% in 2022, the year after GLP-1 medication Wegovy was first approved by the FDA to treat weight loss. Lillian Wu, Fox News.
2: Knoxville police have identified the three people killed in a June 22nd crash on North Broadway. Investigators say 60-year-old Rita Helmond was driving when her vehicle struck a light pole and then two pedestrians along the First Creek Greenway. The victims were identified as 51-year-old Stephen Williams and 60-year-old Anthony Grant. All three died at the scene, and the crash remains under investigation. The Knoxville Police Department reports a relatively safe 4th of July holiday weekend. Officers issued 120 citations, investigated 25 crashes, including 10 injury crashes, and made just one DUI arrest during the enforcement period. KPD says officers also issued 81 warnings and assisted 22 motorists between July 3rd and 4th. It's 83 degrees and sunny in Knoxville. The Vince Show continues in a moment. I'm Natalie Cahoon on your station for news and talk in East Tennessee. 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
6: After some morning fog and cloud cover, we're making way for some sunshine heading into the afternoon. A few passing clouds, temperatures climb to the upper 80s. We will see a few more spotty hit or miss showers push in, especially as we go towards the afternoon and evening hours, wrapping up as we go a little bit closer to sunset. I'm meteorologist Belle Oliver in the WVLT First Alert Weather Center.
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1: Today was a compilation video of the security footage at Utah Valley University. They were upset that, they were objecting to the fact that it was, quote, edited. Well, of course it's edited. The clips are shortened to the most usable, interesting portions. There's some circles and indicators on screen in order to point out where Tyler Robinson is at any given moment in some of the grainier footage, these types of things. And the defense objected to that. And the judge sustained their objection, at least going into the evening. And then by today, when the state brought all of the original raw video back, they said, okay, we'll get you all the raw video. They brought it all back today. They presented it. And the judge said, okay, all of this is admissible. So the judge is admitting the raw footage. He's admitting the compilation footage, all of it. And I'm just watching this going, I don't know, why are they even having a trial at this point? Like, have Tyler Robinson's lawyers told him, hey, just plead guilty here. Like, see if you can't figure out a way to get sentenced to life. We could avoid the death sentence or something, but just plead guilty. Let's not waste anybody else's time here. This is gonna end in disaster for you. It already is a disaster. But they're still going forward. And in the room, the Kirk family has been there. Charlie's parents have been in the room. Erica Kirk is there in the room. Just imagine what she's going through as she's sitting there watching her husband's killer sitting in front of her, the man accused of killing her husband, yes, but who she is thoroughly convinced by virtue of all of the evidence is her husband's killer. And she's in the same room with him, watching his reactions to all of this. There were reports yesterday, Jim, that he was laughing during the court proceedings. Laughing. Just imagine being Erica, Charlie's poor widow, was to raise these kids now without their father. And then Donald Trump Jr. is in the room. He's been there for 2 days. Donald Trump Jr., very close to Charlie Kirk, a sincere, dear friend to Charlie. And he's attending these proceedings out of respect for his friend. Security is very maxed out there for obvious reasons, including protecting Erica Kirk. Erica Kirk has been the subject of endless conspiracy theories, like she was somehow responsible for her husband's death. How cruel, how callous to say something like that. And so she's under protection as a result of this. And then as they were going through all of this footage, all of the evidence, you don't see, yesterday viewers did not get to see graphic video footage, but they're of Charlie's death. And not that I'm eager for that to happen. I'm not in any way. I do think that we should stare evil directly in the face sometimes in order to confront it, in order to get your arms around what you're dealing with. But remember, Charlie was surrounded by cameras. The footage you and I have seen of Charlie's death, to the extent that we've seen it, willingly or otherwise, a lot of us saw it unwillingly. We were just on social media and there are video clips appearing in front of us as we're scrolling our feeds. Awful stuff to see. Charlie had his own cameras there. They had cameras around him filming all of this. All of that is now evidence. And that's all coming out in trial. So they're showing it all now inside of the courtroom as they're admitting it for evidence. And the judge was watching some of it yesterday. And there's a camera pointed at the judge's face. And you and I, as the outside viewers, don't see the footage, of course, as I said. But the judge does. And you're watching the judge's face. And the judge, who's staring intently at the evidence, you see him flinch. Like he really wants to look away from what he's observing. He has this physical reaction to what he's observing. And I don't know how any human could avoid having that reaction. There he is. And you see it and you go, man, you know, I'm just reminded of how affected I was by Charlie's passing. Very affected by it. It just reminded certainly me, and I think all of us, of our own mortality for sure.

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1: Directly to J.D. Vance with a goal of crushing fraudsters. Crushing. Finding, hunting them down. The FBI now has a 10 most wanted fraudsters list. They've never had that before. J.D. Vance said, Kash Patel, generate one. They did. And now they're checking off the list every week. They're arresting these top 10 most wanted fraudsters, clearing the list, adding more people to it. They're finding people who have stolen tens of billions, hundreds of billions of dollars from the United States, locking them up, recuperating the funds to the extent that they can, and sending a really clear warning to anybody else who would dare try and steal from American taxpayers. That's a big job, too. And one that's also fraught with peril. You fail in that, voters are going to hold you accountable for that. They're not going to be interested in seeing you as a presidential nominee if you can't even tackle fraud. Fraud is a thing that voters have been asking American leaders to tackle forever, and American leaders only pay lip service to it traditionally, not J.D. Vance. No, he's had a good run. And so if this report is to be believed, and again, this comes down to Mark Caputo's credibility and the credibility of his sourcing here, but if this report is to be believed, and I do kind of, I'm inclined to believe that President Trump is enjoying J.D. Vance's time as vice president. I don't know if enjoying is the right way to describe it, but very satisfied by his work would be the way to put it. You can see why. You can see why. The guy's in a high-stakes position, and he's doing well with it. Now, the other piece of this is Marco Rubio. You know, I saw some speculation in my Rumble chat that maybe this is designed to try and sow division between J.D. Vance and Marco Rubio by suggesting J.D. Vance has it in the bag and minimizing Rubio, which is to his detriment. It could be. It could be some of that parlor game. That could be at play here. But the reality of this situation is both men have been very forthcoming about what their intentions are. J.D.'s position is like, look, I'm not running until I'm running. I'm vice president for now, focused on that. We'll talk about it after the midterms. I got to get together with Usha. We have to console. We have to think it through. Okay. You think he's lying about that? I don't think he's lying. I think he's telling you the truth. Marco Rubio has said, if J.D.'s running, I'm not running. Now, is Rubio lying about that? You think he's lying? No, I don't think he's lying about it. I think he's being sincere. I think these guys really mean it. When both of these men say, hey, actually, we're really good friends. We get along great. J.D. Vance tells us Marco Rubio is like the funniest man in the entire cabinet, which, by the way, is not a skill set that I realized he had until the recent years. I think you get the sense, Jim, that Marco Rubio is like the most comfortable with himself he's ever been. Like there were earlier phases in his political career where he seemed so kind of uncomfortable and the kind of insecure, the like from the water drinking that he was doing in the State of the Union response and the. And like the kind of the goofiness on stage, trying to pretend to be Donald Trump as he attacked him and little Marco and the sweat and all that stuff. I feel like that's like a completely different person. You know, there's all these body double conspiracy theories out there about Joe Biden. I have a body double conspiracy theory. It's Marco Rubio. Rubio is on a completely different level now. Where's the old Rubio? Whatever happened to that guy? And I mean that politically, too. There was a phase in Rubio's career where he was Mr. Amnesty. He was signing up with Lindsey Graham to tell illegal aliens that they're free to stay in the United States. Not that guy anymore. Not that guy anymore. No, he's the guy's changed for the better. He's more comfortable. He understands what it is that voters actually want. He's fighting for them. He's battling against the commies in places like Cuba. And so, as far as I can tell, from where we stand today, and again, we're in the midterms. And again, I know people are like, but Vince, the midterms are going on. This is for after the midterms. Yeah, that's fine. We talk about the midterms constantly. But I'm just going to tell you exactly what I'm thinking. I always do. I think as it stands today, if these guys can actually succeed in these high stakes missions that they're engaged in, I mean, J.D. Vance, I mean, Marco Rubio, I mean, President Trump. What seems very likely is after these midterms, I think we're going to have a very snappy primary phase. I don't think it's going to be a big one. I know Ted Cruz. He really wants it. I've never seen a man so desperate for a Republican nomination as Ted Cruz. I just don't see it happening. The way American history flows is there are moments, there are windows of opportunity. There is a time in which you are called. And as things.

0: are lining up right now. J.D. Vance very much could be the guy that history is calling for to carry on the Trump legacy. And if that happens, I expect Marco Rubio is going to stand there shoulder to shoulder with him, and these two men are going to run together with President Trump's encouragement and his role as the single greatest campaigner in our lifetimes. It'll be fascinating to watch. And if we get kind of a clean process as these guys go forward and can continue to build on the amazing legacy that President Trump has already started to build, we're headed towards some of the greatest years our country's ever experienced. I really believe that. And so it's fun. You know, in a world full of drama, it's nice to see competent adults who are disinterested in drama and more interested in results. More ahead on The Vince Show.
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6: Oh, this is funny. John Cornyn is making a massive mistake. A massive. He's picking a fight with Sean Davis? That's not good. He's bringing a Nerf gun to a machine gun fight. It's not going to work out well for him. But here's a little gavel for you. It's about the Save America Act. So Mike Lee today has said that history is not going to look kindly on us if we don't pass the Save America Act. Neither will voters. He's right about that. And John Cornyn responds in kind to Mike Lee and says, "Show us the votes then." As if it's Mike Lee's job to whip the votes. It's actually John Barrasso's job to whip the votes. But, okay, show us the votes. So Sean Davis says, actually, the votes are right here. And he posts that the SAVE Act, the original SAVE Act from the House, got 50 votes in the Senate to move forward. 50, meaning enough. Now, Cornyn is upset about this. He's upset that Sean Davis called attention to it. So Cornyn is now responding, as you well know, this is not the version that the president has endorsed. So what? So what, dummy? You have a workable bill. Move it forward. John Cornyn, who just got his rear end handed to him by the voters in Texas, has not learned the lesson that he should have from Texas voters taking him to the woodshed in the first place. Do your job. You know, there's a lesson in this for everybody. Stop making excuses. Did you ever get this lecture when you were a kid? Did anybody ever tell you, don't make excuses? Just get it done. Anybody ever tell you that? It's great advice. It's easy to make excuses. It's easy. It's very easy to say it's somebody else's job. It's not my responsibility. You know what adults do? You know what successful people do? The job. They get it done. John Cornyn is being fired because he's pathetic. He's weak. And we're done with him. The voters in Texas, and by extension, the American people, are done with him. And he's proving it through these whimpering social media posts. Oh, there's not enough votes. That's because you've done nothing. Mike Lee has been busting his tail to get the votes. Show us the votes. How about you join him in that mission? If you were sincere, if you really believed in it, you would join that mission. You would get something done. That SAVE Act, that Sean Davis is referencing, the one that got 50 votes, it requires photo ID when you vote. That's it. It requires that American citizens prove it when they register to vote. That's it. That's what American citizens want. Wildly popular in the polls. It removes non-citizens from the polls. It criminalizes elections workers who violate our laws. It does everything you could want. Do we want more? Absolutely. Absolutely. And the president has come up with all sorts of ideas. But if John Cornyn knows anything about the way a bill becomes law, he knows that you have to forge consensus. And guess what? The Save America Act has it in the Senate. Or at least it did when it came to that show vote. Maybe they didn't mean it. Maybe they were lying when they voted for it. But Sean Davis is right. John Cornyn is weak. And America is great. We're going to stay in this fight, even if John Cornyn isn't. Guy keeps throwing in the towel with every passing social media post. Just go home. Why are you even bothering? Why do you post to social media? What are you going to do with this account after you're out of the Senate? Nobody's going to be following you anyway. I'm sorry. I'm getting upset. I just love the Save America Act. I'd love some election integrity, please. I'll be back with you tomorrow. Make sure to check out the Vince podcast, would you?
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32: A better life with Dr. Sanjay Gupta.
33: For decades, the prevailing wisdom for someone who's had a heart attack has been to put them on beta blockers for the rest of their life. But new research suggests that might not be necessary, and that the benefits of these medications probably taper off after a year or two. On the whole, and for the average person, beta blockers are very safe and very effective. But, as with any medication, they can come with a cost. A financial one, and also potential side effects. We're talking about things like fatigue, dizziness, dry mouth, dry eyes. I want to be clear when I say that you absolutely should talk to your doctor before starting or stopping any medication. Point is, if you're years out from a heart attack and you're in otherwise good health, you might want to ask your doctor about discontinuing beta blockers. You'll want to, of course, keep up a healthy lifestyle, diet, exercise, and sleep. I'm Dr. Sanjay Gupta, helping you live a better life.
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35: Good afternoon. It's 3 o'clock and 86 degrees in Knoxville. I'm Natalie Cahoon on News Talk 98.7 WOKI. News in a moment, but first, here's traffic with Sherry Bigler.
36: We've already got some problems on the interstate. They're working wrecks on 640 westbound at Bruin Road, 640 westbound between Broadway and I-75. And we've got one on the ramp from 275 north to 640 west. And you are lining up 75 southbound approaching 640.
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36: Sherry Bigler, Pete Michaels Traffic.
35: The Sevier County inmate who escaped from a litter crew this morning has been found and placed back in custody. The Sevier County Sheriff's Office credited a combination of perimeters, ground troops, canines, bloodhounds, and helicopters for the successful operation. Meta's legal troubles continue as four states accuse the company of purposefully trying to get children addicted to its social media platforms. Fox Business's Connor Hansen reports.
1: The attorneys general of California, Colorado, Kentucky, and New Jersey are suing Meta, saying it designed its products to hook young users. They want a staggering $1.4 trillion sum, just under Meta's $1.5 trillion market cap. And the judge in that case has her own reservations about the number the attorneys general came up with, telling them, "The fact that I couldn't get straight answers out of you concerned me. What I need is clarity." There's a battle on Capitol Hill as well. Just over a week ago, the House overwhelmingly passed a bipartisan online safety package, but the bill's future in the Senate is unclear.
35: Meta argues the $1.4 trillion penalty sought by the states is untethered from reality and lacks any basis in law. The trial is expected to begin in August. Six deaths possibly linked to last week's extreme heat are under investigation by the Knox County Regional Forensic Center. Officials say four of the deaths were in Knox County, while two occurred outside of the center's jurisdiction. The cases remain preliminarily pending medical examiner reviews and toxicology testing. Last week's heat wave pushed temperatures into the upper 90s, with a heat index values exceeding 100 degrees across East Tennessee. New evidence and testimony being presented Tuesday in the hearing against the suspect charged with killing Charlie Kirk. Fox's Matt Finn reporting from Utah.
4: We saw some all-new video and got some pretty powerful testimony from one of the lead state investigators. Agent David Hull testified that surveillance video that we have not seen before shows Tyler Robinson on the campus of Utah Valley University before and during the shooting of Charlie Kirk. The agent testified Robinson is first seen in shorts walking toward the center of campus, where he allegedly interacted with Turning Point USA representatives, then ate lunch at Chick-fil-A. Then more new video shows Robinson back on campus in different clothes, a long t-shirt and pants. He's limping up the stairs. That agent testified that after Robinson limped up the stairs, more video shows him climbing on top of the Losey building, which is the location believed to have been used as the sniper's nest to shoot and kill Charlie Kirk.
35: The prosecution has said they intend to seek the death penalty against Robinson if he's convicted. Knoxville City Council will consider a one-year moratorium on large data centers during tonight's meeting. The proposed emergency ordinance would pause permitting, construction, and development of data centers requiring 10 megawatts of power or more. City leaders say the move would give staff time to develop zoning regulations addressing concerns including location, size, noise, utilities, and impacts on surrounding neighborhoods. The meeting begins at 6 p.m. It's 86 degrees and partly sunny in Knoxville. The Halloran Hilton Hill Show is up next. I'm Natalie Cahoon on your station for news and talk in East Tennessee. 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
36: Well, after some morning fog and cloud cover, we're making way for some sunshine heading into the afternoon. A few passing clouds, temperatures climb to the upper 80s. We will see a few more spotty hit or miss showers push in, especially as we go towards the afternoon and evening hours, wrapping up as we go a little bit closer to sunset. I'm meteorologist Belle Oliver in the WVLT First Alert Weather Center.
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9: It is right now. It's the nowiest now it's ever been. Hi, everybody. Let me get these hands together. Three claps. God, thank you. Greetings and salutations. Welcome to this brand new afternoon. This afternoon has never been lived before. It's a blank canvas, if you will it so. It can be your masterpiece. Here's how you do the afternoon. Think of three things for which you're grateful, then do the afternoon with all the joy, wonder, enthusiasm, and gratitude you can muster. Hashtag TYG, turn it on. 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My name is Halloran Hilton Hill. Three names. Triple H is more easily digestible. It's like a Flintstones chewable vitamin. I used to like those. I like the dinosaurs. Eat those dinosaurs. Welcome to the broadcast. We got a lot to talk about today. I would love to engage you. Since this is a talk radio program, I would love to actually talk to you. But talk or text. Let's get the party started. The number is 656-8255. 656-TALK, 1-800-951-8255, 1-800-951-TALK. You were invited this weekend to the Southern Life Expo coming up on Saturday, this Saturday, July the 11th, at the Knoxville Expo Center from 9 to 4. And they got it all there. 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You can visit the Kid Boss Market. So we've got young entrepreneurs between the ages of 5 and 17. I like that. Young business people showing you what they're making and selling and doing their thing. Live entertainment, ongoing live performances throughout the day, family friendly, of course. And then you can soak in Southern culture. We're going to have food trucks and live music and just that laid back East Tennessee vibe. 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So please come by and visit our booth and say hi and register to win a pair of tickets to see comedian Leanne Morgan in December at the Food City Center. So come by and register. You got to see Leanne. She's just crushing it. She's crushing it every way that it can be crushed. The Southern Life Expo coming up Saturday, July the 11th, this Saturday, at the Knoxville Expo Center. You know what's interesting? That this Saturday is July the 11th, which means we get to the middle of next week, and we are in the middle of the month of July. What is going on? Where is the time going? I have a big data center update today. We are going to talk a little bit about Tyler Robinson. We're going to talk about people who are leaving, and I'll just put it at that. And then I have been seeing some stickers on gasoline pumps that have piqued my interest. Do you know which stickers I'm talking about? Have you seen them? Have you noticed them? Has it made you go, Did you go to the website on those stickers that have been placed on gas pumps around town? Have you seen them? We may get to that a wee bit later. Now, this reminder, I invite you into the conversation. Remember, Uncle Hal, I love you like a play cousin. Remember this. The very best way to hear what you wish someone was saying is for you to say it. Works every time, I'm telling you. You're listening to the radio, you're frustrated. Why don't they, whatever you're, why don't they, right? You're boiling. You're like, why don't they? They oughta. That's your cue. That's your cue to call. You're the one. Ask not for whom the bell tolls. That's for you. You say it. I'll put you up there where, give you a microphone and put you up there where everybody can see you and hear you. Come on up. Come on up. Get up here. And with vast and enormous and great respect, show you all the respect that you show. And get it out there. But join the conversation. And think. Think for yourself. How about that? All right. Let me say good afternoon to my esteemed colleague, dear friend, and the producer of this broadcast, Christopher David D. Wayne, a.k.a. Little Daddy, a.k.a. Chalk 2, a.k.a. The Golden Grouch, a.k.a. the trolling controller of this broadcast, a.k.a. Skinny Mini, a.k.a. Hey, you kids, get off my lawn, a.k.a. the Elder Abuser, mama, sweet mama Pearl's baby boy. Marion. Good afternoon, kind sir.
0: Good afternoon, sir. Good afternoon, sir.
9: How does this day find you on this Tuesday, as Wimpy used to say?
0: Oh, it's a great day, Allard. Choose joy.
9: I do my very best on a daily basis. Too hot for the motorcycle, I take it.
0: Not really. Busy.
9: Yeah.
0: And yeah, that thing.
9: Yeah. All right. Well.
0: Yep.
9: Yep. Yeah. Guy told me yesterday, he said, man, when you and Chris get to laughing, he said, it just tears me up. I get to laughing right with you. I said, well, sometimes that's what it goes to.
0: Bless his heart.
9: The Southern Life Expo is going to be something else this weekend. I'll be out there at the booth. Living Southern. Did you receive a text message?
0: No. Just thank you for the reminder.
9: You had your Saturday all set up, didn't you? I'm going to grill out, and I'm going to get the boat out, and we're going down to Lake Willacoochee, and I'm going to smoke a ham and go fishing for crawdads.
0: Oh, Lordy Jesus.
9: And you're just like, dadgummit. Oh, fiddly sticks.
0: All these have-tos.
9: Yeah. Life.
0: You ever get tired of have-tos? It's okay to say yes. You can still be joyful and grateful and answer the question truthfully.
36: Still working with Rex, 640 westbound at Bruin Road, 640 westbound between Broadway and 75, and one on the ramp from 275 north to 640 west. You still got heavy volume over in that area, and you're lining up on Alcoa Highway northbound through the construction north of John Sevier. The Carnes Community Fair, Tennessee's longest running community fair, is July 18th, 10 to 4 p.m. at Carnes High School. Entertainment and a carnival midway full of family fun. Sherry Bigler, Pete Michaels Traffic.
6: We've got another warm and steamy day out there for us. Temperatures climb to the upper 80s by this afternoon, and it does come with a few chances for hit or miss showers, eventually ending by sunset. I'm meteorologist Belle Oliver in the WVLT First Alert Weather Center.
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0: No, I don't think so. Naomi Sharon.
1: Ooh, I love it when you talk like that. And when you wrap your hands around the small of my back, I'm gonna miss that.
2: Oh.
1: I'm gonna really, really miss that way you pull me in and kiss me back. And
2: okay.
1: My mind and my body turn inside out. I'm
2: yep.
1: gonna miss
2: yeah.
1: that.
2: She's gonna miss
1: I'm
2: that.
1: Gonna, yeah. I'm gonna really, really miss that.
0: Probably should have started talking sooner before she talked about it. I don't think she got too bad yet.
2: No. She just, it's the small of her back. But to everybody out there that has a big back that doesn't have a small, you deserve love too. All right, let me.
0: Gotta be.
2: Two something.
0: If you
2: want to
0: stop.
2: Two something. All right. FIFA World Cup 2026 yesterday. USA won. Belgium 4. FIFA World Cup 2026 yesterday. USA won. Belgium 4. We lost. Or is it they lost? Or did, okay, we lost. We lost. Yesterday, as we broached this, as I broached this topic, we lost. I got fantastic explanations. I got fantastic, I mean, fantastic in-depth Article 27 rules, instructions. We lost. Now, yesterday I was saying that sometimes you get a bad call. You just get a bad call in life. You just get a, it's the wrong call. It's the, missed it by that much. It's the, right? So you play the game you're in, not the one you thought it was going to be. And you make the adjustment that you need to make. And Kareem is out. And because Kareem is out, Magic has to, for the first time in his life, play center. And the team adapts, and you're rallying the spirit of the team because you feel like you've been dealt with unjustly. And the injustice places a big, fat battery in your back. I don't know if you're a Duracell person or an Energizer person or a Duracell Max person or an Energizer Plus, whatever they're plus, but it puts a big old battery in your back because you're like, I can't believe you did that to me. I'll show you. We lost. Now, Halloran, are you saying we would have won? Now, Belgium, they came, and they were mocking the U.S. team when they won the game. I mean, they started doing a Trump dance at the end of the game, and I mean, they were mocking. I mean, they didn't just win. They were mocking us. They were like, they were mocking us, man. It was like, ooh. Sometimes you need a little injustice, right? You need a little injustice. And maybe they felt that way. Maybe what put the battery in their back was the notion that, wait a minute, they're trying to configure this so. But yesterday I was informed that FIFA was going to make this decision with or without the president, that this was already in play. But I can't get a straight answer from anybody. I don't know anybody at FIFA. I can't get, and I can't find a straight answer as to who triggered the reversal. Can't, I can't, but we lost. I'm not laughing at Team USA. I think they are showing up, and we've got to get better, but we made it into the World Cup, and the next goal for this team is to try to advance, to try to move up the next time around. You got to get the players here. And the way a lot of these countries have these players, they put the money behind them. You got to go get them. But I guess you have to be a U.S. citizen, so I guess we better give out some cards. We better do some dual citizenship stuff. Bring them in. I said, you know, last night I said, I'm going to leave this behind, and I'm just going to wake up in the morning and see how things have played out. Woke up this morning, and I was like, we lost. Now, here's my crazy take. By the way, once again, I say this often, and I'll say it again. I want to know what you think and why you think it, but the very best way for you to hear what you wish was being said is for you to say it. Amen? Amen. Amen. Sometimes a little injustice puts a battery in your back. I think about how injustices energize. Let me give you an example. There are tons of people listening right now. Maybe not tons, but I bet you there are a few. You had somebody in your life say that you weren't going to do anything. You had people predict that you would not make it, that you would not do dot, dot, dot. And that you had a teacher that told you in middle school that you were dot, dot, dot. And dadgummit, that put a battery in your back. I have a friend who's extremely successful. And when he first started in his profession, he got dumped because they said he, quote, didn't have it. Oh boy, does he have it. Michael Jordan got cut, didn't he? Get cut in high school. Battery in back. Tennesseans are feisty like that. You tell a hardcore, real, generations deep East Tennessean that they can't do something, and you will hear, watch yes. Sometimes injustice puts a battery in your back. Sometimes when the call wasn't right, when it wasn't fair, you play harder because you have something to prove. And I wonder, I don't know a lot about soccer, but what people are telling me is there was no way we were going to beat Belgium under any circumstances. They're that much better than you, Team USA. But I wonder if this whole whatever this was actually, they felt like it was an injustice, and it put a battery in their back. It's one of the hardest things in my life is to go back and connect the dots. But what did Steve Jobs say? You can't connect the dots until you look backwards. To connect the dots in my life. And yeah, I got a story about just something not being fair, something not being right, and what it did not only what it did to me, but maybe more what it did for me. Sometimes the call is not going to be right. Sometimes life is not going to be fair. Put your kids up on game. Let them know life may not be fair. Triple H Radio Experience.
3: Your volume is building now on the interstate 40 eastbound past Cedar Bluff, but your biggest delays are going to be due to wrecks. 640 westbound at Bruin Road, 640 westbound between Broadway and I-75, one on the ramp from 75 southbound to 640 west, and now we've got a disabled vehicle 40 eastbound just east of the 40-75 split. 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Sherry Bigler, Pete Michaels traffic.
4: Look for a few storms early, then patchy fog overnight, lows around 70. More of the same Wednesday with sun, clouds, and a few storms, highs in the mid to upper 80s. I'm Chief Meteorologist Spencer Denton from the WVLT First Alert Weather Center.
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17: For more than a decade, the Environmental Working Group has put out a list of the so-called Dirty Dozen. These are the non-organic produce contaminated with the highest levels of pesticides. Well, this year, spinach topped the list, followed by kale, collard, mustard greens, strawberries, grapes, nectarines, peaches, cherries, apples, blackberries, pears, potatoes, and blueberries. Now, all these fruits and vegetables are part of a healthy diet, so no one is saying you shouldn't eat them. Point is, though, you could consider buying these items organic if and when you can, and then taking extra care when you wash them. The FDA recommends rinsing all fruits and vegetables, even the ones that are organic, under running water that is slightly warmer than room temperature. Don't use soap, bleach, or any fancy produce washes. I'm Dr. Sanjay Gupta, helping you live a better life.
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0: Wednesday on the Phil Show, Neil Denton joins us as we dig in the dirt. 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

listen again, and he's good. All right. Breaking news this afternoon, U.S. revokes waiver allowing Iran oil sales after attacks. Let me see here. I was looking for this. There is a really interesting story today that relates to data centers. And it may shift things with data centers all over. I was reading the story today and I was like, man, that is a big story, but it's not one of those stories that's going to drive a lot of attention. It's not going to drive a lot of attention, but it is a really interesting story in the precedent that it may set going forward. So, and folks, fact check me on this, but check me on this. The major firm BlackRock that owns a little bit of everything, they've got $1.something trillion under management, and they own a lot of everything. They bought this company.

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1: And they were building what was supposed to be the Virginia Digital Gateway. And if I'm reading this correctly, this was going to cover something like more than 800 acres of data centers, 800 acres or more. It was the biggest data center project in the world. QTS, the company, does business with the federal government to house all their data. They do business with Google and Microsoft and Meta. I mean, they're the biggest player in that space, and they are owned by BlackRock, and they had planned that this data center would be the biggest in the world, and it was, you know, an indication of the future of data centers. And then the neighbors around the area where the data center was going to be located, there's going to be multiple buildings on an 800 to 1,000 acre campus. The neighbors started complaining, but not only did they start complaining, they started to file multiple lawsuits. Multiple lawsuits. And the reason that, you know, BlackRock and QTS were really excited about this is because all of the major players, Meta, Google, all of these different companies, are planning to spend, catch this, in the next year, $400 billion on data centers. They're like, the mad rush is on. They got to build it, lease it, all of that stuff. And everything connected to that market sector is going to thrive because they're going to be flush with cash, and the cash is going to come in, and the cash has to be spent to build things, plug things in, cool things, pay workers, whatever. Money's going to be flowing, and we're going to be in that chain. We're going to be in that food chain. Well, the lawsuits started coming up, and today or yesterday, BlackRock decided to cancel it altogether because they didn't want to deal with the pushback from the neighbors. Now, this will be significant here in Blount County and other places in Tennessee because this sets a precedent. These big data center companies are saying, is it really worth fighting people over this? So that might be a story. 345 on the Triple H Radio Experience.
2: Looks like they're in the final clearing stages of this wreck now. On the ramp from 75 southbound to 640 east, you are backing up both directions on I-75 at the Rocky Top exit, and a disabled vehicle 40 eastbound just east of the 40-75 split coming out of Loudoun County, and heavy volume eastbound past the truck scales. 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Sherry Bigworth, Pete Michaels Traffic.
3: Look for a few storms early, then patchy fog overnight, lows around 70. More of the same Wednesday with sun, clouds, and a few storms, highs in the mid to upper 80s. I'm Chief Meteorologist Spencer Denton from the WVLT First Alert Weather Center.
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8: For more than a decade, the Environmental Working Group has put out a list of the so-called Dirty Dozen. These are the non-organic produce contaminated with the highest levels of pesticides. Well, this year, spinach topped the list, followed by kale, collard, mustard greens, strawberries, grapes, nectarines, peaches, cherries, apples, blackberries, pears, potatoes, and blueberries. Now, all these fruits and vegetables are part of a healthy diet, so no one is saying you shouldn't eat them. Point is, though, you could consider buying these items organic if and when you can, and then taking extra care when you wash them. The FDA recommends rinsing all fruits and vegetables, even the ones that are organic, under running water that is slightly warmer than room temperature. Don't use soap, bleach, or any fancy produce washes. I'm Dr. Sanjay Gupta, helping you live a better life.
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11: All right, I said BlackRock. It's Blackstone. Blackstone. Blackstone backed QTS officially terminated its massive 2,100-acre Digital Gateway Data Center project in Prince William County, Virginia. Following years of local pushback and lawsuits, the developer withdrew its Virginia Supreme Court appeal over a newspaper notice technicality, abandoning plans for the gigawatt-scale campus. They're out. Lawsuits, the neighbors are like, no, we don't want that here. 2,100 acres, though. I was like, 2,100 acres of data center. Wow. 2,100 acres? How big is downtown Knoxville? Would that take up all of downtown Knoxville? 2,100 acres? That's a lot. 2,100 acres. So they bailed. The question is the precedent that this sets. And some commentators are saying this is what every anti-data center movement needed. They needed this. They needed this so they can point to this as to say, there is a path to stop these data centers. These kinds of lawsuits, this kind of organization, this kind of pushback. So we'll see what the future of that, but they're saying this could have a real impact on, this may be the first part of what could be an AI bubble. we're still struggling with what we're going to do with AI and how it's going to play out. But it is a major thing. And the reason I talk about AI is because that's where the money is. That's where all the capital is flowing. May not be a serious thing to you, but it's a serious thing to everybody on Wall Street. It's a serious thing to the biggest companies in the world. It's what they're talking about every day. And it's going to have an impact. I think they're overselling how how it's going to take everybody's jobs, because I think the folks are going to figure out pretty soon that the future of humanity is human. And if you don't make things human-centric over time, but that's a big story. Blackstone backing out of its massive 2,100-acre digital gateway data center in Virginia, they just pulled the plug. They're like, we're not going to dump billions and billions of dollars in something that could be tied up, which means now there's some state, there's some county somewhere that'll go, we'll take it. You guys want it here? Would you like to have it here? Then we still got some space out there on Pellissippi Parkway somewhere, run it out about 2,000 acres. You want it?

0: This data center fight is going to get interesting. Let's get a break. I'm going to make myself a cup of coffee. And when we come back, I want to dig into the election cycle because we got some important dates coming up, some important races. Thursday on the broadcast could turn out to be a really incredible day. We may have somebody in the building on Thursday I never would have anticipated. Can't tell you who it is. That is embargoed for now. But needless to say, major. 355 on the Triple H Radio Experience.
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13: A better life with Dr. Sanjay Gupta.
14: They say consistency is key, but sometimes you just gotta switch it up. A new study out of Harvard School of Public Health found that varying your exercise routine could add years to your life. What exercise someone did didn't matter much. What did matter was that all the exercises together worked all the muscle groups in their body. Now, an added benefit to changing things up is it can help you push through the plateau effect. That's when your body gets so efficient at doing something that you actually stop getting better at it. And we know from previous research that specializing in any one sport at a young age can make someone actually more prone to injury. And as experts we talk to point out, even elite athletes switch up things with their workouts, making sure to target strength, cardio, flexibility, balance, and doing that every single week. I'm Dr. Sanjay Gupta, helping you live a better life.
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21: Good afternoon. It's 4 o'clock and 86 degrees in Knoxville. I'm Natalie Cahoon on News Talk 98.7 WOKI. News in a moment, but first here's traffic with Sherry Bigler.
22: You're continuing to see heavy volume due to an earlier wreck on the ramp from 75 southbound to 640 west and a possible fender bender backing you up both directions on I-75 at the Rocky Top exit. Slowing 40 eastbound from the 40-75 split on up past truck scales and 40 westbound to out of town.
23: Barnett Roofing provides flawless gutter installs, perfect pitch, drip edge integration, 6-inch seamless systems to handle the heavy rain. Barnett Roofing and Gutters, when trust matters.
22: Sherry Bigler, Pete Michaels Traffic.
21: The Knoxville Police Department said an officer has resigned amid a TBI investigation into alleged misconduct. Officer Nagamoto was investigated at the request of District Attorney Sharm Allen and was placed on administrative reassignment when the department learned of it. He submitted his resignation over the weekend, but the TBI said its investigation remains active and ongoing. A federal official is predicting prices and inflation will be cooling in coming months, but he's not suggesting any changes in interest rates. Fox's Jenny Casola reports.
24: Right now, my view is that monetary policy is well positioned.
25: New York Federal Reserve President John Williams tells Edward Lawrence of Fox Business he sees the economy holding up.
24: We're seeing steady growth with GDP growth around 2%. I feel that's around the trend growth rate. We saw that last year. We're seeing that in the first half of this year.
25: He sees inflation improving.
24: So today, headline inflation on the PCE index is around 4%. I expect that to come down, you know, each of the next several months as energy prices come down. And also, as those energy prices come down, we'll see that show up also in core inflation.
25: Williams says he plans to continue giving his views on the economy, which is separate from explicit guidance. Jenny Coselda, Fox News.
21: Thousands of Knoxville residents who rely on the Love Kitchen are being served through emergency partnerships after a fire forced the nonprofit to temporarily shut down. Staff say smoke and soot contamination destroyed thousands of pounds of food, though freezer items were saved. Mobile Meals is preparing more than 2,100 meals this week for homebound clients, while community organizations are stepping in to help until repairs can be completed. Knoxville police have identified the three people killed in a June 22nd crash on North Broadway. Investigators say 60-year-old Rita Helmond was driving when her vehicle struck a light pole and then hit two pedestrians along the First Creek Greenway. The victims were identified as 51-year-old Stephen Williams and 60-year-old Anthony Grant. All three died at the scene, and the crash remains under investigation. A family in Tennessee is questioning the death of a man while in custody in Montgomery County. Fox's Jeff Manasso has details.
26: 34-year-old Darius Chappell was found unresponsive in the Montgomery County Jail 4 days after he was arrested, June 29th, in which a canine was deployed. His family questioning Chappell's death, his ex-wife Jessica Pons.
27: They thought it to be appropriate to let this canine dog attack him.
26: Investigators say Chappell was wanted for felony parole violation. When Clarksville police and Montgomery County deputies tried to arrest him, that Chappell resisted, evaded, and assaulted a first responder. That a canine was deployed during the struggle, and that Chappell was later medically cleared at a hospital. The Tennessee Bureau of Investigation is looking into it. Jeff Manasso, Fox News.
21: 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Tennessee does not offer Election Day voter registration. It's 87 degrees and mostly cloudy in Knoxville. Halloran Hilton Hill continues next. I'm Natalie Cahoon on your station for news and talk in East Tennessee. 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
1: 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Just play the game one way. You hit a ball in the gap, run. Boom, coming in hot.
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3: All right, get ready for more of the same all the way through the end of the week. A front may bring a little higher coverage of showers and storms for the weekend. For tonight, an early storm, then patchy fog, lows around 70. Back in the mid to upper 80s Wednesday with isolated showers or storms in the afternoon. I'm Chief Meteorologist Spencer Denton from the WVLT First Alert Weather Center.
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this brand new afternoon. This afternoon has never been lived before. It's a blank canvas. If you will it so, it can be your masterpiece. Here's how you do the afternoon. Think of three things for which you're grateful. Then do the afternoon with all the joy, wonder, enthusiasm, and gratitude you can muster. Hashtag TYG. Turn it up. Please and thank you, thank you, thank you, thank you. All right. There's a lot on the ballot this year, as you heard in Natalie's newscast, Ms. Cahoon. Today's the last day to register to vote, so if you want to vote in this election cycle, you got until late tonight. So it's 4:07. Yeah, you need to do whatever you need to do. Early voting starts next Friday. To request an absentee ballot, the deadline for that is Monday, July 27th. Early voting will end on August 1st, and then election day is Thursday, August 6th. Thursday, August 6th. So those are big dates. Save the date so you will know exactly when not to vote. It's three elections on one day, really, if you look at it. First, you have state and federal primaries. So the Republicans will select their candidate for November, as will the Democrats, when it comes to state and federal primaries. So that's going to happen August 6th and on the days of early voting that precede that. The Knox County general election, so there is a race for county mayor. Bo Hawk is the Democrat, and so we will figure Betsy Henderson won the Republican primary, so we'll see how that plays out. And then the town of Farragut has their municipal election going on, and we're going to go over this. I will say this, though. And we're going to be talking to some of the gubernatorial candidates this week. I got something pretty bold to say this afternoon. I don't know if I'm going to carry this out, but this is the way that I'm feeling right now. This is the way I'm feeling. And I will say it to the candidates that I'll be talking to. For the first time in my adult life, I'm thinking about not voting. First time. And why? Why is that?

0: But maybe I should vote anyway. I am so fatigued by partisan politics. Simply because I don't hear people talking about the things that will add up to life being better for people in Tennessee. It's all of this power party stuff. I am well aware that people are extremely delighted by all of that. I said to Mayor Jacobs the other day, I said to Mayor Kincannon the other day, I said, I really don't care about partisan politics. I care about the people of Knoxville and the people of Tennessee and about them having an opportunity to flourish. Can your kids get a great education? Are you safe in your person and property? Are the relative governments being very efficient with tax dollars so that there are lower taxes and less government intrusion into people's lives? Is there economic opportunity so that if you work hard, you have an on-ramp to the middle class? I care about the people of the state of Tennessee and whether or not you flourish. And I'm living in an age where hearing someone say that is hard to believe, because it's hard to believe that somebody does not have a defined partisan political agenda. It sounds like a lie, because most of the time it is. And the people I hear running for office aren't telling me about the state of Tennessee. They're telling me about federal issues. They're telling me about Democrats and Republicans and liberals and conservatives and all of this stuff. I keep telling people, my wood's wet on all of that, because I've lived it for an entire career. The arguing doesn't do anything for me. I'm not excited or entertained by it at all. Why? Why do I think what I think? Because I want it to add up to, if you bring me policies, if you bring me a party, if you bring me whatever you bring me, what I want is if you execute on that plan. I don't want the end result of just executing on that political plan being you and whomever you represent having more power. I want the execution of that plan, the deliverables, I want those to be a better life for the people of Tennessee. That's what I care about. We've got people moving to Tennessee from all over the country. This Tasser report clearly identifies the fact we don't have the infrastructure to support what's here, let alone the influx of people coming from all over the country, because we do have a great state. What's your strategy for developing the infrastructure so that the people that live here in East Tennessee and Middle Tennessee and West Tennessee can continue to thrive? They're not in traffic 2-3 hours a day. We're able to keep up with keeping the roads repaired and safe and viable. What are we doing to reduce congestion and make communities more walkable so we can reduce the amount of traffic? I'm talking about the strategic stuff that makes a difference in people's lives, not, ooh, we owned them on that. I want your life to be better. That's my simple truth. Believe it or not, take it however you want to take it. That's what I want for you.
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2: We're continuing to see heavy volume, pretty westbound out of town, eastbound past Cedar Bluff, westbound past Level Road and Campbell Station, and eastbound past Watt Road and the truck scales. They are continuing to work this wreck on 75 northbound, north of the Rocky Top exit, and you are lining up now on southbound Illinois Avenue out of Oak Ridge on down across the Solway Bridge. Enjoy New England's history, beauty, and food. 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Sherry Bigler, Pete Michaels Traffic.
3: Look for a few storms early, then patchy fog overnight, lows around 70. More of the same Wednesday with sun, clouds, and a few storms, highs in the mid to upper 80s. I'm Chief Meteorologist Spencer Denton from the WVLT First Alert Weather Center.
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0: I like that. I like it a lot. That's great. That's a great song. 419 on the Triple H Radio Experience. All right, let's look at some of these races. Folks, I will take all of your comments. Please help yourself. That's where I am. That's where I stand. I'm an independent, and that's what I want to be, and that's what I'm going to be, and it's what I am. Sorry. But I'm not sorry. My main focus in my heart, from my heart, when I think about you, when I think about you, we can fuss, you can insult me, you can do whatever you, I don't care about all of that. That's what it is, okay? I get it. Put them gloves on me. That's fine. But what do I want for you? I don't want to win the argument. I don't want to win the argument. I don't. You win. When I look beyond just the verbal fist fights that don't entertain me at all, I'm not entertained by them. I don't wake up going, ooh, who said that? That doesn't do it for me. This, tell them, Halloran, the best way to hear what you would like to hear said is for you to say it, not me. I'm probably not going to say it for you. You should say it. It's a call-in talk show. Call me. Call me. Get one off. Slap me around a little bit. Do whatever you need to do. But I really want to know what you think and why you think it. Right? When I think about the people of the state of Tennessee, when I think about the people of Knox County, the city of Knoxville, what I think about, when I think about our state and the people that make up this state, I imagine people living their best lives and making their best contribution. So for me, the components of that are really simple. First of all, you're free. You have liberty. You choose. What do you want? How do you want to pursue happiness? Go for it. You're free. You have liberty. You're free to worship. You're free to start a business. You're free to grow your family or not. But you're free. You have liberty. There's economic opportunity. We got 95 counties. The county seats for these clusters of counties across our state should be economic power engines. So no matter where you choose to live in the state of Tennessee, you should be able to start a business or find a great job where you can support your family. Live your dream. You should have economic opportunity. That economic opportunity should give you an on-ramp to a better life. So a generation from now, your people are a generation better. Economic opportunity. I want you to be safe in your person and your property. So we want to prevent crime. We want to enforce. We want to make your neighborhood safe, our state safe, so that businesses and people can flourish. So we have to have that kind of infrastructure so that you can flourish. You pick how you want to live your life, what you want to believe. You be over here or be over there. That's not my business. The business of the state, though, should be you have an opportunity to flourish so you can make that choice. I want your children to get a great education. I want us to figure out a way to maximize the dollars that we're putting into, I didn't say more, I said maximize. Maximize the dollars that we're putting into education so that in any one of the 95 counties in the state of Tennessee, your child is equipped for one of two things. Either they can go into the trades or start a business, or they can go to college if they want to. They have the skill sets of lifelong learning so that they can choose a pathway that fits with their capabilities, their interests, their passions, that allows them to find a financial path in life that allows them to flourish and make a contribution in their community. I want great education. I want incredible infrastructure in the state of Tennessee. Great roads, great infrastructure so people can move around and do what they need to do. I want them to have that opportunity. To me, that's what our state should be about. The social issue wars, I would rather just refer them to you. Get on Facebook, Instagram, TikTok, X, rip each other to shreds, do all of that. I'm tapped out. I'm not good at it. I'm not good at it at all. I don't, you know what I mean? I want what I just said to you. And by the way, as you hear me say those things, does that make sense to you? Does that sound reasonable? Low taxes, by the way, low taxes, less government intrusion, and I want fiscal responsibility and fiscal conservatism. Manage the money right. Don't waste a single taxpayer dollar. What does that sound like to you? All of what I just described, what does that sound like? The hiccup for me is I want that for every Tennessean. I don't care who you are. I don't want it for just the people who agree with me. No more than I want the sun to just shine on the people I like. It's raining outside here in Bearden. Everybody in Bearden's getting the rain. Whether you want it rain or not, you're getting rain. You have a lawn right there, and this person's lawn right there, those people are liberal. And the people that live next door to them, they're conservative. And it's been dry. And guess who's getting water? Both of them. That's what I want. That's what I want. Does it serve the people? Now, in a political context, that makes me a loser. In a people context, it makes me a winner. Somebody waking up every day wanting the best for you, whether you agree with them or not, that's the right thing to do. It's the right thing to think. It's the right thing to be. It is. It's the right thing. That makes sense. I got plenty of people that go, you don't understand. I do understand. I do understand how it works. I do get the fact that that wouldn't win me anything. I do understand that. I do understand that. I do understand that it sounds wussy, and I do understand that it sounds lame, and it sounds like a fence sitter and all that kind of stuff, because if the principle is the only way you know you care about people is by identifying the people that you hate and letting people know, I hate them just like you. I don't hate anybody. I don't. I love you. Like, for real. And I want your state to be a place where 5 generations from now, your great, great, great, great grandkids look back on the life that their family lived in our state, and they're happy about it. And they're 5 generations greater, or they're 3 generations greater, or 2 generations greater. Not only that, but I want everybody listening to me to have some type of missional orientation to your life. In other words, like, you exist for more than just the wars that you're in, that you're supposed to make some kind of difference in the world. It doesn't have to scale. You don't have to be famous for it. You don't have to get a lot of attention, but Tennessee should be better because you're here, because you found a way in your life where you are with what you do. You found a way to make it a little bit better. That's what I want. That's my position. That's where I stand. That's what I believe. Do you agree with me? If you don't agree with me, what's wrong with what I just said? Pick it apart. Tear it to shreds. Tell me how weak that argument is. Tell me, Halloran, none of what you said makes sense to me at all, and you're just dot, dot, dot. Pick it apart. But then make sure, after you've done picking, make sure you present a counter idea.
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2: You're continuing to slow now, 40 eastbound through town, westbound to out of town, all the usual places to the west of Knoxville. And you are slowing southbound Illinois Avenue, on down across the Solway Bridge, northbound Broadway through Fountain City into Halls Crossroads, and a couple light cycle delays now, Emory Road at I-75.
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2: Sherry Bigler, Pete Michaels Traffic.
4: Look for a few storms early, then patchy fog overnight, lows around 70. More of the same Wednesday with sun, clouds, and a few storms, highs in the mid to upper 80s. I'm Chief Meteorologist Spencer Denton from the WVLT First Alert Weather Center.
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15: There are lots of things you can measure to get an idea of how healthy you are at any given moment. Temperature, heart rate, blood pressure, just to name a few. But how about how healthy you will be and how long you're likely to live? According to a new study out of the University at Buffalo, two simple strength tests are pretty accurate at predicting longevity in older women. One is hand grip strength, and the other is how quickly people can stand up from a seated position without using their arms. By the way, I remember interviewing former President Jimmy Carter when he was quite old and being really impressed how he just popped out of the chair without using his arms. Not a lot of older people can actually do that. But I think the message here is that maintaining strength as you age is going to help you perform everyday activities, but also help you avoid injury and stay independent. I'm Dr. Sanjay Gupta, helping you live a better life.
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0: Look at that, 4.3 billion streams. That's a big song. Yeah.

He has such a unique voice. All right, today is the last day to register to vote. Early voting begins on Friday, July 17th. Your absentee ballot request deadline is July 27th. Election early voting ends on Saturday, August 1st. Election day is Thursday, August 6th. We have three elections on one day. We have your state and federal primary. You have the Knox County general election. You have the town of Farragut municipal election. Governor's race, Marsha Blackburn, John Rose, Monty Fritz, Cito Pellegrin, among others. The Democrats are Jerry Green, Carnita Atwater, Kevin McCants, Tim Sir, and Adam Kurtz. U.S. Senate, Bill Hagerty is unopposed in the primary. On the Democratic side, Marquita Bradshaw, Maria Brewer, Civil Miller, Watkins, and I think it's Diana Onyejotka. Yeah, Onyejotka. House of Representatives, Tim Burchett, District 2, he's running unopposed in the primary. He will face Michaela Barnett in the general election in November. State Senate, District 7, Richard Briggs against Kent Morrell. The Democrat in that race is Brian Langan. So this is the primary. State House, Lindsey Honecker against Siobhan Zavari. Those are the Democrats running. District 14, Jason Zachary is the Republican in that district running unopposed. State House District 15, the Democrats are Elaine Davis, Brent Jones, and Elliot Shuhart. The Democrat is Brian Goldberg. Those are the Republicans up top. Elaine Davis et al. And then set for November, we have Sam McKenzie. We have District 16, Michelle Carringer against Eliza Bowles. In District 19, Dave Wright versus Jenny Fowler. District 89, Justin Lafferty against William DeBird. And District 90, Gloria Johnson. In Farragut, in the mayor's race, nonpartisan to be decided on August the 6th, running for mayor, Alex Kane versus Louise Pavlin. And then alderman, Ward 1, Diane Hall versus Joseph, I think it's Ruffalo. I hope I'm pronouncing that right. And Ward 2, Joe LaCroix against Greg Wibberly. So those are the races. Those are the races there. And so I hope you will. You know what I was about to say? I'm just disappointed. Let me just keep it real. Let me just keep it like really real. I'm just disappointed. I'm disappointed in Tennesseans when it comes to voting. And I'm disappointed because, quite frankly, I'm disappointed because people talk so much.
people are so throaty, and they're so aggressive, especially online, and they talk so much trash, and people declare themselves to be so patriotic and so whatever, and then after all of that energy, and you think about the amount of time it takes to continually comment on things and people, and if you take all of the comments, all of the energy, and all of the time, and I tell you that it takes you literally 13 minutes round trip to vote early, and people tell you they don't have the time, but they have the time to be upset and to be all in the comments and all in the whatever back and forth all day long, but then to only have sometimes max 20%, which means 80% of the people that are registered to vote don't vote. I'm giving you the dates. I'm giving you the information. I used to have every single candidate on, and I never saw the numbers move, ever. I never saw the numbers move. Never saw them move. Never been disrespected, been trashed, been whatever. But I can't get people to vote. And to be transparent with you, I'm disappointed because there's so many people that are so aggressive with their talk and they're so lame with their walk.

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7: Looks like they're in the final clearing stages of this wreck on 75 northbound, north of the Rocky Top exit. You've still got about a mile and a half slowdown through there. Still slowing westbound to out of town, 40 eastbound past Cedar Bluff, westbound past Level Road, and some rain slowing you down out to the east on 640 eastbound and 40 eastbound on out across the Holston River Bridge. Knoxville Smokies Baseball is at home today through Sunday, 7 p.m. each night except 1 p.m. Sunday. Smokies Baseball, Knoxville. Sherry Bigler, Pete Michaels traffic.
8: Look for a few storms early, then patchy fog overnight, lows around 70. More of the same Wednesday with sun, clouds, and a few storms, highs in the mid to upper 80s. I'm Chief Meteorologist Spencer Denton from the WVLT First Alert Weather Center.
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1: A Better Life with Dr. Sanjay Gupta.
2: Osteoporosis affects millions of people in the United States and around the world. It's a disease that basically causes someone's bones to become weak, brittle, and porous, which can increase their risk of fractures. Now, the good news here is there are things you can do other than, or in addition to, taking medications to prevent fractures before it's too late. One is to up your intake of calcium and vitamin D. You also want to eat more protein. One functional medicine dietitian told us that that helps build muscle, and if you're building muscle strength, then you are also building bone strength. You want to be mindful of your workouts. The best ways to build bone density, one therapist told us, are going to be resistance exercises like lifting weights, and also exercises that make your bones take a bit of an impact, such as jumping or even running, just loading the bones a little bit more. I'm Dr. Sanjay Gupta, helping you live a better life.
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5: All things considered, that is. You know, I can understand your frustration with politics and you're considering not voting. You've got so much corruption on both sides, these two corrupt parties. It's just incredible. We've got the president who was found civilly liable for sexual assault, i.e. Gene Carl. He's a convicted felon, 34 counts for committing business fraud. And we keep sending these people back. You've got the pardons of the J6ers. You've got the pardons that Joe Biden handed out on his way out of the White House. Clemency and pardons by Biden for his associates and his family. There's no wonder people think there's two sets of justice in this country. There's justice for us, the common folk, and then there's a system for the elites. It's just incredible. This Plattner guy that's running against, he's trying to gain a Senate seat in Maine. He needs to drop out. I think he's the Democrat candidate. If it can be proven that he raped this woman who alleges he raped her, he needs to go to jail, pure and simple. But you've got people, you see, the bar's been lowered so low. You've got people who still defend Donald Trump. What's the difference between the allegations against this Plattner guy and the allegations regarding Trump's rape of this 13-year-old girl? He refused to go before the Epstein Committee under oath. He was given protection by the Republicans. It's just incredible, the corruption. Washington is eaten up with it. Both of these parties are eaten up with it. And until we, the people, demand accountability and stop protecting these scoundrels, it's not going to change.
4: All right. Thanks for the call. Let me go to Steve. Steve, welcome to the Triple H Radio Experience.
6: Hey, Brother H. To answer your question from earlier when you said, what does that sound like? It sounds like a household. You don't waste money you don't got. You protect the house. That's right. What it sounded like to me. I think Gravel Man was spot on. And I wanted to bring up to you, there was an article I read by a journalist. I think it was last week. It might have been the week before last. Her name is Lee Hartley Carter. I think she firmly has her fingers on the pulse of what's going on in America. I think it's an astute observation. I would encourage you to look it up. But basically the premise is that Americans, regardless of their political beliefs or who they vote for, have become so disillusioned with politicians at the national level or federal level explains what's going on, and they're looking elsewhere, and it explains the rise of the extreme right wing and also what's going on now with the rise of socialist movement. I think that she's right, because like Gravelman said, they failed us, and they are in the pockets of the corporations and lobbyists. I mean, he's spot on. It's a fact.
4: All right, Steve, thanks for your call. 453. Yes, sir. I'd like to hear from more of you this afternoon. The number is 656-8255, 1-800-951-8255. By the way, do you think Tyler Robinson is the one who actually murdered Charlie Kirk? Does that story seem fishy to you? Next hour on the broadcast, you got a bunch of people that are leaving the Republican Party. There are two big notable names. There are plenty more, but there are two big notable names, and the size of their audiences, they're growing. I want to know what you think of them, though. I want to know what you think of them. I'll give you their names. And Tyler Robinson, evidently they presented more video today of him around campus. Do you think Tyler Robinson was the one that killed Charlie Kirk? There are a lot of people who don't believe it. So, what have you heard? What do you know? Here's the number, 656-8255, 1-800-951-8255, 656-TALK, 1-800-951-TALK. It's the Triple H Radio Experience.
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8: A colleague of mine went to a meeting of the primetime seniors the other week. There are programs like this all over the country for people in their 60s, 70s, 80s, and beyond to stay active. 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I'm Dr. Sanjay Gupta, helping you live a better life.
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23: Good afternoon. It's 5 o'clock and 86 degrees in Knoxville. I'm Natalie Cahoon on News Talk 98.7 WOKI. News in a moment, but first, here's traffic with Sherry Bigler.
24: We have got rain that has moved into a lot of the area, even some thunderstorms passing through. Heavy volume on the interstate to the east and the west of Knoxville. Right through the heart of town, you are slowing as well. 75 southbound, south of Raccoon Valley, and still working this wreck, slowing you down. 75 northbound, north of Rocky Top.
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24: Sherry Bigler, Pete Michaels Traffic.
23: A Roane County deputy who was injured in a crash while transporting an inmate is showing signs of improvement. After the crash on July 3rd, Corporal Aaron Tuggle was flown to the University of Tennessee Hospital with serious injuries and multiple broken bones. His family said that he is now off the ventilator, sitting up, and could be moved out of the ICU this week. A federal judge has ruled that the Justice Department cannot force Fulton County to turn over the names and personal contact information of thousands of poll workers who served in the 2020 election. Fox's Jared Halpern has more from Washington.
26: The Justice Department is seeking to obtain the names and personal contact information of every individual who worked or volunteered for Fulton County, Georgia's election operations in 2020 and obtained a grand jury subpoena to do that in April. But a federal judge has quashed that subpoena, ruling the subpoena is unreasonable and highly burdensome. The grand jury subpoena followed a January search of Fulton County's election hub by the FBI. President Trump has long claimed widespread voter fraud in the county cost him Georgia in the 2020 election. No recounts or investigations have uncovered fraud. In Washington, Jared Halpern, Fox News.
23: The state of Tennessee's annual sales tax holiday is set to begin at the end of July this year. It begins on July 31st at 12:01 a.m. and ends on August 2nd at 11:59 p.m. Clothing, school supplies, and computers are all tax-free except for the following exceptions. Individual clothing items or school supplies over $100, jewelry, handbags, sports equipment, flash drives, printer supplies, and household appliances. President Trump dines with world leaders at the NATO summit in Turkey as he works to improve relations with the host country's president. Fox's Mark Meredith is there with details.
27: He was remaining openly critical of NATO, claiming there's been little to no support for U.S. operations against Iran. And the president says he even would have skipped the summit altogether had it not been for where it's being held, as well as the invitation from Turkey's president, who Trump is clearly seeing as a close ally.
28: We have a better relationship with Turkey, and Turkey's been in many ways much more loyal than other countries that we think would be loyal.
27: Now, the president also is suggesting that sanctions against Turkey will be lifted fairly soon, and that he believes it's certainly possible that Turkey will be allowed to buy the F-35. This, of course, is something that Turkey has long wanted, but it all changed back in his first term as Turkey decided to purchase a Russian anti-aircraft system.
23: The administration is reportedly considering lifting existing sanctions on Turkey, which would mark a significant shift in diplomatic relations. Critics, however, have questioned whether the move could undermine leverage on other key regional security issues. Tennessee Athletics has unveiled its first Adidas uniforms, revealing the new Vols orange look as the university's 10-year partnership with Adidas officially is underway. White uniforms unveiled today, followed by Summit Blue designs tomorrow and Dark Mode uniforms Thursday. The Adidas era began July 1st, replacing Nike after an 11-year partnership with Tennessee. Time for a check-in on the markets today. The Dow Jones closed down 130 points today. The S&P 500 is down 33 points, and the NASDAQ is down 302 points. It's 86 degrees and raining in Knoxville. Halloran Hilton Hill continues next. I'm Natalie Cahoon on your station for news and talk in East Tennessee. 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
1: Same forecast, different day. That's the story for the next several days all the way through the weekend. For tonight, some early storms, otherwise patchy fog late, lows around 70. Back in the mid to upper 80s, a mix of sun and clouds with a few storms Wednesday afternoon. Don't forget, you can check the radar anytime on the WVLT First Alert weather app. I'm Chief Meteorologist Spencer Denton from the WVLT First Alert Weather Center.
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6: Into the 5 o'clock hour. Greetings and salutations. Welcome to this brand new afternoon. This afternoon has never been lived before. It's a blank canvas. If you will it so, it can be your masterpiece. Here's how you do the afternoon. Think of three things for which you're grateful, and then do the afternoon with all the joy, wonder, enthusiasm, and gratitude you can muster. Hashtag TYG, turn it up.

0: phone calls, 656-8255, 1-800-951-8255, 656-TALK, 1-800-951-TALK. There are a number of people that are migrating from political parties. And I don't know if I'm sensing this right, but I'm seeing two things. I'm observing two or three things. One, big name, or what I thought were big name conservatives, taking a step back from the Republican Party and from President Trump. That's one. Number two, the rise of democratic socialism in America. Three, the rise of extremism in America. And I'm going to give you examples of all three. My question is, Marvin Gaye, what's going on? What's going on? And I'll get to that in just a moment. Let me go to Sam as the first caller this hour. Sam, welcome to the Triple H Radio Experience.
1: Hey, thank you for taking my call. I was going to call on the Charlie Kirk question, actually.
0: Yes, please. That was something that's in there, too. That's in there, too.
1: Okay, cool. Yeah, that's what I thought I heard you say. You know, I think that Tyler Robinson should be found guilty of murder and executed. But I do question whether or not he actually fired the bullet that killed Charlie Kirk. So those are two different things. And let me explain the first one. Utah is Utah and Tennessee is Tennessee, but Tennessee has a law that we have seen applied in a public manner that if you're in the process of committing a felony and somebody dies as a result of committing a felony, you do not actually have been the person that struck the final blow in order for you to also be found guilty of murder, right? You know, and the original idea is that, let's say you're the getaway driver in a car and you're of a bank robbery, and then one of the bank robbers kills somebody and then comes out and gets in your car. You were still part of that process. So you're still, responsible for the bank robbery in which somebody was killed. Right. And then we saw it applied where you had, I think, four people that were involved in killing two teenagers several years back. And then all of them had a degree of guilt in the murder, right? So that's where I'm at. I mean, Tyler Robinson was on the roof. He did have his rifle, and I don't think any of that's questioned. And then Charlie Kirk dies while he's pointing a rifle at him. I think that that's like almost unquestioned there.
0: I don't think they've proven conclusively that he was on the roof. Was that him?
1: I think they have proven that he was on the roof. I think where the big question is whether or not he, the round that killed Kirk was what was fired from his rifle. Now,
0: so
1: Here's where I really want to go. Go ahead.
0: I'm hearing something about this. What do they call it? PETN? Is that what it's? It's an explosive, and that the microphone that he was wearing was filled with an explosive, and that's what killed him.
1: Well, and see, that's partly where I'm going is things seem to be open as to how he actually died. And that's the reason why I worded it the way I worded it, because those really are two different conversations. Is Robinson guilty of murder? Yes. Did he actually strike the final blow? Maybe. Right.
0: You think they're going to prove that he was part of a conspiracy to murder Charlie Kirk, that he was in on it, that he did it, etc. Well, not that he did it, but that he was part of a group of people conspiring to kill him on that day.
1: I think that could be proven. Whether or not they do is a whole other can of worms. And so this is where I'd really like to go down a rail. So first of all, there were social media posts as far ahead of time as 72 hours saying that Charlie Kirk was going to be killed. So there's been no investigation into people that already seem to have foreknowledge of this event. Another thing that happened was at the event, several people jumped up and cheered, and they seemed to be at the event expecting to watch something happen. One fella even went to the police and said that he did it, and then later on admitted to doing so in order to buy the actual shooter time to get away. That's somebody else that also ought to be tried, I might add, is that individual. But here's where it gets really weird. Spencer Cox, the governor of Utah, ordered the site cleared and excavated almost immediately after it happened. Why would you do that? Basically, he destroyed the entire crime scene. And so that's one reason why there's been very little investigation. And so I question whether or not the governor of the state of Utah might have been involved in this. Because that's some very, very fishy behavior. And on top of that, you had Charlie Kirk, before things ever happened, fingered two different entities that had threatened him prior to this happening, one being Israel and one being the Ukraine. Both of them were angry at him over his essentially non-war stance. And by the way, that's another little side point there, is you don't have to live by the sword in order to die by the sword. Charlie Kirk was one of the most peaceful people on this planet, but they still took him out. There's a lot of backstory here that needs investigation. Well, also, too, why is the Cash Patel FBI essentially burying things? Tulsi Gabbard was looking into foreign involvement in the matter, and Cash Patel complained, and Trump shut it down.
0: He shut it down. He shut it down. And just like they shut down all the Epstein stuff, they're burying all this stuff.
1: That is a really good point. I mean, I don't know why. I can't tell you why, but I can observe that it's being done. So, yes, they shut it down. So what's going on there? Why does Cash Patel seem to be interested in shutting it down? What does he know? That's weird, So,
0: do you believe that Charlie Kirk was shot with that rifle?
1: I'm very skeptical, and I have no actual ballistics knowledge, but I've listened to several people, some of them of whom I've listened to on other matters, that certainly have the credentials. And one of them being Kyle Seraphim, just to name a source. And going on their testimony, I'm highly skeptical. I don't know if it's the exploding microphone or not, and the reason why I am skeptical of that is if you watch the video, I can't tell that anything happened with the microphone either. So did something maybe come out of the ground or some device that was on stage beforehand? That I don't know. So I'm skeptical of the exploding microphone, but I'm also skeptical of the rifle. There's a lot of questions that need to be answered. And here's the thing. We probably would have those answers if Spencer Cox hadn't ordered the area bulldozed. Why did he order it bulldozed? What was going on trying to hide it?
0: Has there been anything revealed about the autopsy, about bullet wounds, about the bullet itself?
1: I found this on the web. There has, but some of them are kind of implausible. For example, apparently the bullet round, this is according to the autopsy, hit his neck and then went down. Hit the neck bone and then ricocheted down into the body and did more damage. But this is where the whole other question you asked about the ballistics comes in, is that sounds to me like it's pretty impossible for a 30-06. The only other possibility is maybe it was custom 30-06 with less powder or something. I don't know. But everybody that I've heard that sounds like they're a ballistic expert and knows what they're saying is the 30-06 should have just gone right through the neck bone and not ricocheted down. So there have been autopsy reports, and it seems to raise more questions than answers.
0: Is there a casing?
1: Oh, I don't know on that. That's a good question. But here, one little footnote. That's a good question to ask, but we have to be very watchful of how they answer, because there's differences between casings and cartridges. And we saw that with Christopher Wray talking about the assassination attempt in Butler. I can't remember exactly what the numbers were, but they said something about, were there five casings found on the roof? And he comes back and says, there were five cartridges. And so the casing's the leftover and the cartridge is the entire piece, right? And so some of these people like to reword things after questions are asked. So when you ask a question like, are there casings? That's a good question, but we really need to watch to see if they start fudging answers like that.
0: All right, Sam, thanks for the call. 516 on the Triple H Radio Experience.
2: We've still got some rain falling around the area. Watch out for wet, slippery streets. Wrecks reported 40 eastbound east of 640 on the east end and 40 westbound west of the 4075 split, as well as still working the one up to the north, 75 northbound north of the Rocky Top exit. You've got about 2 mile backups in all of these locations.
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2: Sherry Bigler, Pete Michaels, traffic.
4: Look for a few storms early, then patchy fog overnight, lows around 70. More of the same Wednesday with sun, clouds, and a few storms, highs in the mid to upper 80s. I'm Chief Meteorologist Spencer Denton from the WVLT First Alert Weather Center.
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0: 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This Graham Plattner thing up in Maine, Democrats knew who they were putting up. So I'm talking about that whole power dynamic. Like, just not caring. If you think somebody can win and you think they can squeeze by with whatever issues they have, and they've got enough motion, as the young people say, momentum, you put them up. Now, Bernie Sanders and others are saying, get out. Of course, get out. Of course, get out of the race. But of course, the Democrats in Maine knew who he was before he got in. But he was popular. And he was resonating. And it's interesting in political races, when you are listening to the people who believe in you, you forget about the people who don't. And if you have baggage, your opposition is going to find out about the baggage. And if you haven't clearly dealt with it or can deal with it, it's coming for you. And I don't care who you are. I don't care who you are. The interesting thing in these days and times, though, is this. Just depending on how much and how well you're winning, I'm not sure people care about baggage anymore. I'm not sure that people care about that anymore. I think we may be in a post-moral America. I think in political context, not in just regular life, but in political contexts, most political parties hand out morality mulligans. Yeah, but. So, Graham Plattner is going to have to come up out of there. If you underestimate your political opponent, that's why you got to run. If you're going to run, you got to run like you're losing the whole time, the entire time. This governor's race is going to tighten up. By the way, Thursday on the broadcast, Marsha Blackburn, Thursday on the broadcast, John Rose, Thursday on the broadcast, maybe. I've been texting with the office. Maybe a super major guest. And when I say super major, very, very powerful. Very powerful. Don't miss Thursday's show. Thursday, top to bottom, is going to be, we got some stuff coming on Thursday. All right, let's talk about Candace and Tucker. Tucker Carlson was a rock star at Fox News. He really was. Friend of President Trump's. Had President Trump on speed dial. Talked to him a lot. They ran him up out of Fox. And he kind of bounced around, and then we live in the age of YouTube now, and if you can develop a strong enough podcast between YouTube and the regular podcast feed, you can develop a following, and now you can skip the middleman. You know, the barrier to entry when it comes to broadcasting is very low now. Everybody that's listening to me right now, if you have an iPhone or a smartphone, you can start tonight. The barrier to entry is low. You can launch your channel tonight. You can be talking to your audience this afternoon. The barrier to entry is low. The barrier to consistency is high. All of you out there that are aspiring, you've got great opinions. People give you a lot of, you know, feedback on Facebook and on X and on, you know, and you drive conversation. You're a good storyteller. You're a great observer of life. Go for it. You should. If that's what you love, that's what you enjoy. Your challenge will be showing up every day or every week or whatever the frequency is. But if you don't have the frequency, if you're not showing up on a regular basis, your challenge will be, what do you do after the initial excitement wears off? Can you show up on your worst day? Can you bring the best available version of yourself on your worst day? And can you do it under criticism? Like perpetual criticism. Can you do it? Can you withstand it? A lot of people, I run into a lot of people in the podcasting space, they get burned out. They get burned out because of the grind of it, the expectation, the whatever. But if you can endure, if you can, you know, I give this advice to songwriters. I'm a songwriter and producer. And a lot of times when people come to me for advice about songwriting, or I'm coaching people with their songwriting, first of all, the tools for creativity have never been cheaper and more available. You can create on any day of your life. First assignment I give most aspiring songwriters is write 100 songs. I get this blank stare from 99% of people. They come to me, they have one song. I go, good, we got 99 to go before we get the engine warmed up. I think only three people that I've met in my life, in my professional life, have taken me on that and then showed up with 100 songs. But every single one of those has said, oh, Hal, when I finally leaned in and committed, and I didn't write great songs, but boy, I got limber and yeah, write 100 and then write 1,000. So it's the consistency. But if you can show up, if you really are called to something and you really want to do it and do it well, you can do it in America. I'm telling you, everybody out there that aspires to any of this stuff, I promise you, you don't have to go through what those of us old school cats had to go through to build careers in media. You don't have to go through what we went through to get in. But you're going to have to go through more than we went through to stay. That's going to be the... What does that have to do with Candace and Tucker? I'll tell you in just a moment. 529 on the Triple H Radio Experience.
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2: They have finally cleared this wreck on 75 northbound north of the Rocky Top exit, and the volume through there is improving very quickly. Still working one, still got about a 2-mile backup, 40 westbound west of the 40-75 split. Heavy volume continuing to the west of town, all the usual places, and out to the east across the Holston River Bridge. You are lining up southbound Illinois Avenue out of Oak Ridge on down across the Solway Bridge. Ken King, King Pure Water, provides your family with softer, wetter, better water. 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Sherry Bigler, Pete Michaels Traffic.
4: Look for a few storms early, then patchy fog overnight, lows around 70. More of the same Wednesday with sun, clouds, and a few storms, highs in the mid to upper 80s. I'm Chief Meteorologist Spencer Denton from the WVLT First Alert Weather Center.
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31: For years, we've been talking about both the positive and negative effects of being on social media. And I would say, by and large, for older adults, social media is net positive. Not all positive, but net positive. Helps them keep in touch with friends and stay social. But for younger people, social media use, especially heavy use, tends to be net negative. In fact, according to this year's World Happiness Report, youth who use social media more than 5 hours a day reported a lower level of well-being. And researchers who study this sort of thing found that many teens wish these platforms didn't even exist, and yet they can't seem to stop using them. Experts we talked to largely suggested two things. Ideally, along with your friend group, take some time offline. Also, try to recurate your algorithm so it shows you posts that'll make you feel good. I'm Dr. Sanjay Gupta, helping you live a better life.
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So what I was saying about just showing up, 5:35 on the Triple H Radio Experience, what I was saying about showing up was, so Tucker Carlson now, independently on his own network, has 10 times the viewers that he had on Fox. That's amazing. I mean, that's not something you can just sneeze at and just say, he's just a disgruntled former employee, or he's just, you know, whatever. He's making a lot of noise, actually. Candace was over there with Ben Shapiro and the folks at the Daily Wire, and then she said something about she made a short comment about what she saw as the genocide in Gaza. And immediately Ben Shapiro and others said, you need to take that down and you need to renounce that. And she's like, no, what they're doing is wrong. That is a genocide. They're killing kids. So she became a lot more. She's not. People say she's anti-Semitic. She says she's not. She says she doesn't like the government and she doesn't like Netanyahu. And she believes what they're doing is wrong and that the Jewish political machine in America is controlling America. Tucker Carlson is saying the same thing. To a lesser extent, but around the fringes, Megyn Kelly is saying some of those things. Marjorie Taylor Greene definitely is saying those things. And the interesting thing is they're drawing big audiences saying those things. Things that I heard Tucker the other day talking about, I would have been mad at myself for what I'm saying right now. I trashed people who were saying what I'm saying right now. And he said I was wrong and blah, blah. It's all over the internet. You can find it for yourself. But he recently said, I'm not in the Republican Party anymore. I don't know what I'm going to do now. He said, I'm not a liberal, but I'm not in the Republican Party anymore. And President Trump has let us down. We don't need to be in the war in Iran. And Charlie Kirk did not want us to be in the war in Iran. And we were forced into this war, etc. This is what Tucker Carlson is saying. Candace Owens is saying something similar. She just sat down for a 4-hour interview with Sean Ryan. And he asked her, so are you a Republican? She said, I'm not a Republican anymore. And I believe that President Trump let us down and I wouldn't vote for him now. And I was a big supporter of him then. Tucker said, I made a mistake in supporting him. They're all on the record saying this, right? So it's out there. Sean Ryan, who is a very active and big supporter of President Trump, has also withdrawn his support. And he said, I think he said, I don't know if I'm going to vote this time, et cetera, et cetera, et cetera. And then there are many others. There's Ann Coulter. There's all these other people that used to be luminary conservatives and big-time Trump supporters. And they are leaving the party, and they are leaving MAGA. But Tennessee is a different space. I believe our state may be, I'm trying to think, which state in the United States of America would be considered the most loyal to President Trump? If you had to rank the top three states in terms of their loyalty to President Trump, which would be your top three in terms of the majority of the people in those states are absolutely loyal to President Trump no matter what? That won't disagree with the president
will defend whatever the president does, no matter what. What are the top three states? I'll give you what I believe are the top three states. I'll give you what I believe are the top three states from 3-1. Number three, I would say, is Louisiana. I was going to say Texas, but I would have Texas in the four spot. Let's see if I can get my top five here. Okay, top five. At number five, South Carolina. At number four, Texas. At number three, Louisiana. At number two, Alabama. I think the number one most loyal state to President Trump is the state of Tennessee. Most loyal to the president. Pure loyalty. Unquestioned loyalty. So, with that said, when you hear about a Candace Owens and a Tucker Carlson and others going against the president, going against the government of Israel, and Benjamin Netanyahu being against the war with Iran, believing that the Charlie Kirk assassination was an inside job, how does that read to you? What do you think of them? Has any of this moved you at all? Anybody listening to me, you have left MAGA, or you've left the Republican Party, or you're questioning America's relationship with the government of Israel, or you feel like something shaky is going on around the whole Charlie Kirk thing. Anybody listening in Tennessee? Now, people listen all over the country, but is there anybody listening in Tennessee tonight, this evening? You've taken a step

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1: I've split. That right-hand lane is still blocked. Your latest wreck is going to be on Walbrook Drive at Gallagher View. Heavy interstate volume still to the west of town, but it does look as though that is starting to improve. Also improving, 40 eastbound out across the Holston River Bridge. 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K-A-D-U-N-Z-A. Sherry Bigler, Pete Michaels Traffic.
2: Look for a few storms early, then patchy fog overnight, lows around 70. More of the same Wednesday with sun, clouds, and a few storms, highs in the mid to upper 80s. I'm Chief Meteorologist Spencer Denton from the WVLT First Alert Weather Center.
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12: A better life with Dr. Sanjay Gupta.
13: Colleague of mine went to a meeting of the primetime seniors the other week. There are programs like this all over the country for people in their 60s, 70s, 80s, and beyond to stay active. It's not just something to keep older folks busy. It helps to keep their bodies in shape and their brains sharp. Showing up with a good attitude is a must, and research shows that having the right mindset actually does lead to better physical aging. So if you need some suggestions to boost your positivity, experts we talked to recommended focusing on goals, which can boost your confidence. Practice gratitude, they said. One of the seniors my colleague met told her that just waking up in the morning is, quote, better than the alternative. That's true. Focus on the things you can control. Diet and exercise, and very importantly, surround yourself with positive people, because that can be contagious. I'm Dr. Sanjay Gupta, helping you live a better life.
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1: It was so much easier to find hate.
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0: Well, Say was outside that meeting going, why ain't he let me in there? I can sing. All right, 549 on the Triple H Radio Experience. What do you think of Candace and Tucker and all of those who used to be MAGA-centric, who were deep Trump supporters, Marjorie Taylor Greene and others? What do you think of them backing away? How do you view them now? Why are their audiences growing? Now, I've noticed another trend, and that is Democratic socialist. I don't want socialism. Democratic socialism, but I've noticed on some gas pumps around town, stickers advertising Patriot Front. And so Patriot Front has been putting stickers on gas pumps around Knoxville and Knox County. And they just did a big thing in Washington. Saw a video of them on the train and moving throughout Washington during the 4th of July, and that is rising. I don't know how prevalent or powerful it is here in Knox County, but I am seeing the stickers. I did go to their website, start looking at what they have. And by the way, if you are a member of Patriot Front, would love to talk to you. But all of these things are happening now. I want to know, especially from people in Tennessee, in East Tennessee, when you hear Tucker Carlson renounce the President of the United States of America, leave the Republican Party, condemn the war in Iran, condemn what he says is the genocide in Gaza, when you see people make that kind of a 180, what do you do with that? I wonder if people write them and call them and say, you're just a this or you're just a that. How does that strike you? I need to know from people in Tennessee how you score that, how you read that, how that sits with you. How do you? And it's not just minor because their audiences are growing. So how does that hit? Uh, 552 on the Triple H Radio Experience. Michael is first. Michael, welcome to the broadcast.
1: Good evening.
0: Good evening, sir.
1: When I hear what you're saying about Tucker and Candace,
0: yep,
1: I hear the cash register ringing.
0: So you think they're just grifting?
1: They're just grifting.
0: Who's responding to the grift, though?
1: Probably anti-Trumpers, so they're just picking their pockets, what I see.
0: So it's just a grift. That's all you see is like, oh, we found a way to make some money, and if we go this way, it'll just make us more money.
1: It's happening, ain't it?
0: Well, they're getting all more popular. So is it because the grift is appealing, though?
1: It's a trend.
0: So how do you feel about them now?
1: I couldn't care less.
0: All right. Michael, thanks for the call. Michael says it's just a grift. He couldn't care. Some people are saying that Tucker is queuing up to run for president of the United States of America. So it's a grift. So if it is a grift, if it's just they found a way to make more money, I saw this guy the other day say, you can make a lot more money being a loyalist than going against President Trump if it's just pure money you want to make. But if it's a grift, who's listening to them? Who's watching them? Who are they attracting? Who are they attracting? So let's say, for instance, okay, let's take that argument. It's just a grift. Does that mean Democrats are following Tucker Carlson and Candace Owens and now that's who their audience is? Or are they changing the minds of Republicans and Independents? 554 on the AAA Radio Experience.
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7: A Better Life with Dr. Sanjay Gupta.
8: By age 35, two-thirds of American men will experience some degree of noticeable hair loss. And by age 50, about 85% of men will have significantly thinning hair. That's according to the American Hair Loss Association. Now, one dermatologist explained that hair loss can either be genetic or it can be triggered by stress, illness, surgery, medications, major life events. No matter the cause, a lot of men, understandably, are frustrated by hair loss because it seems like a loss of control. You can take great care of your scalp by all sorts of expensive lotions and potions, but that might not matter. There are some tried and true medications that might work, like minoxidil or finasteride. But another solution is just shaving it off, and I've heard more and more how liberating this can be for a lot of guys. That's the ultimate control of their appearance. I'm Dr. Sanjay Gupta, helping you live a better life.
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7: Good evening. It's 6 o'clock and 84 degrees in Knoxville. I'm Natalie Cahoon on News Talk 98.7 WOKI. News in a moment, but first, here's traffic with Sherry Bigler.
8: You're still dealing with about a 2 to 2.5 mile backup due to this wreck on 40 westbound, west of the 4075 split. Still working wrecks, Walbrook Drive at Gallagher View and on Cherry Street near I-40. The volume to the west of town is continuing to thin out, as well as out to the east and most of your secondaries.
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8: Sherry Bigler, Pete Michaels Traffic.
7: An 83-year-old Sevierville woman has died following a house fire. Firefighters responded to a home on Mark Ann Lane yesterday morning and found the house heavily engulfed in flames. Phyllis Gerard was pulled from the home and taken to the hospital where she was pronounced dead. Her dog also died in the fire. The victim's adult daughter escaped without injury and the cause remains under investigation. The Trump administration has officially revoked a general license that allowed Iran to sell its oil on the open market. The move comes as a sharp escalation of economic pressure followed renewed missile attacks on commercial vessels in the Strait of Hormuz. Fox's Jared Halpern is at the White House with the latest.
10: The Treasury Department waived some sanctions on Iranian oil sales as part of the 60-day ceasefire agreement reached between the U.S. and Iran, but that license allowing oil sales is now revoked. It comes hours after three commercial ships were fired at by Iran as they transited the Strait of Hormuz. A memorandum of understanding between the U.S. and Iran requires the free and safe passage of vessels through the narrow waterway. Talks between the two countries are also on hold during the multi-day funeral of Iran's former Supreme Leader. Leader Ayatollah Ali Khamenei, who was killed in the opening day of the U.S. and Israeli airstrikes. In Washington, Jared Halpern, Fox News.
7: Union County's new Horace Maynard Middle School is nearing completion in Maynardville, with students expected to move into the 125,000-square-foot facility when the new school year begins in August. School leaders say the campus will serve up to 850 students and features expanded STEM and career education programs, upgraded security features, and on-site athletic facilities. The FIFA World Cup 2026 continues to shatter television records. Fox's Tony Genualdo has the details.
11: The United States round of 16 matchup against Belgium Monday saw 30 million viewers tune in to Fox. That's according to preliminary data from Nielsen, which would make it the most watched soccer telecast in U.S. history. It breaks the previous record set by the U.S. game against Bosnia and Herzegovina last Wednesday. The audience on Monday peaked at 36,895,000 viewers from 9:15 to 9:30 Eastern Standard Time, right in the middle of the second half. The game saw the U.S. fall to Belgium 4-1, ending the Americans' hopes of clinching a quarterfinal berth. Tony Genualdo, Fox News.
7: 8 Clinton-area businesses have been cited after failing an undercover compliance operation targeting underage alcohol, tobacco, and vape sales. Clinton police say an 18-year-old decoy successfully purchased age-restricted products at the businesses during checks conducted June 17th and 18th. Clerks received citations and are scheduled to appear in court August 11th. Police say additional compliance checks are planned and are urging businesses to better train their employees on Tennessee's under 21 sales laws. It's 84 degrees and partly sunny in Knoxville. Haller and Hilton Hill continues next. I'm Natalie Cahoon on your station for news and talk in East Tennessee. 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
3: All right, get ready for more of the same all the way through the end of the week. A front may bring a little higher coverage of showers and storms for the weekend. For tonight, an early storm, then patchy fog, lows around 70. Back in the mid to upper 80s Wednesday with isolated showers or storms in the afternoon. I'm Chief Meteorologist Spencer Denton from the WVLT First Alert Weather Center.
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17: Into the 6 o'clock hour. Greetings and salutations. Welcome to this brand new evening. This evening has never been lived before. It's a blank canvas. If you will it so, it can be your masterpiece. Here's how you do the evening. Think of three things for which you're grateful, and then do the evening with all the joy, wonder, enthusiasm, and gratitude you can muster. Hashtag TYG, turn it up. It is the Triple H Radio Experience. All right, let me get this. It's a flash flood warning for Western Anderson County in East Tennessee, Central Morgan County, South Central Scott County. 6:02 p.m. Doppler radar indicated thunderstorms producing heavy rain across the warned area. Between 1 and 3 inches of rain have fallen. Additional rainfall amounts of 1 to 2 inches are possible in the warned area. Flash flooding is ongoing and expected to begin shortly. So some areas that will experience flash flooding include Wartburg, Sunbright, Deer Lodge, Frozen Head State Park, High Point, and Petros. Flash flood warning for Western Anderson County, Central Morgan County, and South Central Scott County. Please govern yourselves accordingly. Okay, so not a lot of comment on Candace or Tucker and the change. I am seeing that a number of people are moving away from the Republican Party. The ranks of people who identify themselves as independent growing. Just didn't know what you thought of that, because these are conservative luminaries. Tennessee is a very conservative and red state. And when you see people that have been the vocal supporters of not only MAGA, but the president, taking a big step back and doing so publicly and loudly, I wonder how that resonates with you. I want to know from people who are conservative how that strikes you when you hear that, when you hear them talking that way, and they're getting really aggressive with it. What do you do with that? How does that work? Do you write them letters? Do you comment on their pages? Do you send them emails? How does that work? Or are they winning people over? Because they're going hard in the paint. This interview that Candace did with Sean Ryan has done a few posts where he's like, they all let us down, blah, blah, blah. You're seeing Dave Smith and others and Tucker and just a bunch of people that are now going, no, I'm out of the Republican Party. I'm not in MAGA anymore. I'm not. And Marjorie Taylor Greene was one of those out front. And I mean, it's such a drastic change. I just wonder how people who are deeply conservative and who definitely support President Trump, when you hear people who were vocal supporters, not just kind of, they were like in the media and they were taking people on a regular basis. The other day when I heard Tucker say, I would have been mad at myself for what I'm saying right now. I used to attack people that said things like this. And he said, I'm saying it now. And I was wrong. And I misled people. And I was mistaken. I'm like, what? I wonder how that plays. How does that work? I'm curious. Let me start with Fred. Fred, welcome to the Triple H Radio Experience. What do you think?
18: Yeah. Well, I think that Candace Owens and Tucker Carlson, they're not into it for the money. Candace Owens' net worth is between 5 to 10 million. Tucker Carlson's about 50 million, and he's doing pretty good with his Tucker Carlson show. Now, let's look at the Trumps. Donald Trump came out with the Trump coin, which is a mime coin. He made $1.4 billion last year in 2025, and he got paid royalties for using his name for a company that's selling his crypto of $635 million. Now, let's get to the Milana coin that came out last year, 2025. She got $6 million in her coin selling. And then let's get to Donald Trump, Jr. and Eric, who own Liberal Financial Services, which sell tokens. Okay, they sold over $500 million. Donald Trump Jr. net worth is between $300 and $400. Most of that money came from crypto, and Eric is worth about $400 million, and the majority of that came from crypto. Now, let's go back to the Trump coin. Over 1 million investors bought these coins. They are down $3.8 billion in losses because the coins have just plummeted to hardly anything. So these guys are in for the dough, but I don't believe that Candace Owens and Tucker Carlson are nothing. Now, Candace gets a little bit of YouTube video royalties from some of the videos, and I think Tucker probably does too. But they're not into it for the money. That's just average for what they do. But these Trumps, nah, these guys are in for the dough. And we can see it in these cryptos. These cryptos, everybody's losing their shirt on cryptos these days.
17: Why do you think why do you think that doesn't matter to most conservatives? Why doesn't this matter?
18: Well, what do you mean? What do you mean, why doesn't it matter? I think it matters to a lot of people about seeing what happened in Gaza and Lebanon with the over 20,000 children have died since this massacre. You got Bernie Sanders from Vermont who goes down to Washington and says we need to stop giving money to Israel to buy weapons to destroy Lebanon and Gaza and just shooting down apartment buildings and killing innocent people. It's horrible. These wars are horrible. And everybody's, they don't know what's going on. And the straits, no oil's coming through. And by August or September, when it all fails, and Donald still can't, he needs to get out of the war, end the war, Iran doesn't need a nuclear bomb. They've got all they have to do is close the strait down and rob the world from oil, and we got problems. We got some serious problems coming. It's eventually going to hit the stock market. It's going to take down the cryptos. We're going to have financial disasters everywhere. I can see it coming. That's all I can say.
17: All right,
18: I think it's here. It's starting in the Wall Street, our strategic reserves are down to nothing. We have to fill it back up. I think he's emptying it to try to keep the prices of gasoline down. But sooner or later, when it ends and the war's still going and the oil's not flowing, it's not going to be good.
17: Fred,
18: praying every day.
17: Fred, make sure you don't miss the show on Thursday. If this guest that I'm going to have, if this works out, and I've been texting, and I think it is going to happen. You will find it very interesting.
18: 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I'll be listening Thursday.
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18: Over and out.
17: All right, let me get Jeff in here. Jeff, welcome to the Triple H Radio Experience. When you hear of a Candace or a Tucker or Marjorie Taylor Greene or any of them that used to be strident Trump supporters and MAGA-centric backing away and condemning, how does that sit with you?
19: I agree with them. I think they finally woke up and see what type of person Trump is. Trump's first term, I actually voted for him. I went to his rally. I wore his hat. And then halfway through his term, I really seen what type of man that he is. And I no longer support him. I no longer support the Republican Party. And I support what Tucker Carlson and Candace Owens and Marjorie Taylor Greene. I just don't think Trump is professional enough, and I don't think he deserves to be in that office. He says so many bad things all the time. You think that he can't say anything bad, then another day comes, and you think, wow, he just topped yesterday.
17: What was the turning point for you, though?
19: The turning point?
17: Yeah.
19: The turning point was him supporting Israel and Israel killing all those people.
17: Wow. All right.
19: I don't support it anymore. By the way, I like to say something.
17: Sure.
19: I'm your neighbor. And I just found out about that. I see you sitting out there on that fancy porch all the time. And I keep on saying I want to go say hi, but I just don't want to bother you. But I see you sitting out there on that fancy enclosed patio all the time.
17: Hey, neighbor.
19: I like to come over and say hi to you. Come say hey. Can I come and see you?
17: Yeah,
19: I appreciate it.
17: All right, thank you.
19: Bye-bye.
17: Something. Somebody in my neighborhood. Who are the people in your neighborhood? Patrick, welcome to the Triple H Radio Experience. How does it strike you, Patrick?
20: Man, I've been waiting for this conversation to pop off with somebody that is level-headed and has some sort of common sense. I know you're not biased. Got a lot to say, so I'll try to just hit on some points. We're talking about Candace Owens, the Charlie Kirk, and Tucker Carlson. Now, the thing that allegedly exploded on Charlie Kirk's neck, the manufacturing company that made that explosive device was right here in Tennessee.
17: Really?
20: Shortly after all of that happened, the building blew up and every single person in that manufacturing company died. I don't think that Tyler Robinson is the one that shot him. I think that Tucker Carlson is a little bit wild sometimes. Candace Owens is a little bit wild sometimes. But I do think that Israel is got America under control. Maybe Trump's intentions. I support Trump. I don't support everything he does. If I had to pick between Democrats and Republicans, I don't care who was in office. It'd be a Republican, unfortunately, because I have children. I don't agree with everything that Tucker says or Candace. I don't agree with everything that Trump says, but I do believe that there was some fraudulent stuff happening with the Charlie Kirk thing and all of Israel. And there's just so much to unpack. I could talk to you for hours about it. But
17: what do you think about the situation in Gaza?
20: I think that's genocide. I don't care who you are, if you're white, black, Muslim, Christian, Jewish. I just don't think that innocent people, civilians and children should be murdered for any reason whatsoever. I just feel like that the Jewish people have more control over the world than anybody actually realizes. And I just think that they kind of are behind the Charlie Kirk thing because he said, I don't want to support Israel. Shortly after that, he got allegedly shot in the neck. I don't agree. Like I said, I don't agree with everything Candace says, everything Tucker says. I don't agree with everything Trump says. I do believe that was shady business behind Charlie Kirk. I think that everybody should go to jail. And I'm kind of, you know, just like over here watching everything and trying to pick out what's real and what's not, because they flood the floodgates open of information and it distorts the truth. You know what I mean?
17: What do you think about the war in Iran?
20: The war in Iran, I think it needed to happen. I think it needed to happen. Not everybody's happy about it. I feel like our allies should have stepped up, even if we were right. You're our ally, right or wrong. Our allies didn't show up when we needed them. Iran is a bunch of psychos over there. I don't agree with – I have nothing against Muslim people. I think they're very docile people, very clean people. I just – all the Iran stuff, it's a money grab. They were trying to control the Strait of Hormuz. They're threatening to blow up America. I would have wiped them off the map right away, personally, but I'm not Trump. You know what I mean? They scream death to America. They don't agree with anything that we got going on over here. I think that they just wanted to get the Strait of Hormuz under control so everybody can profit from it. And they don't want them to have a nuclear weapon. In my opinion, I think it's as simple as that.
17: All right, Patrick, thanks for the call. 621 on the Triple H Radio Experience.
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0: 6:24 on the Triple H Radio Experience. Got a number of formerly notable conservative voices that were hardcore. This is what they say. I'm not putting this on them. This is what they are saying as part of their deconstruction. Tucker is actually saying these words, like, I was wrong. I shouldn't have supported this. They're saying this. Marjorie Taylor Greene and others. So there are some people that are backing up from MAGA, backing up from the president. And I'm just asking a simple question tonight. How does that strike you? How does that strike you when you have people that were not just... Tucker was saying the other night, he said, I was on Fox News. I was their number one guy for a long time. And he said, I was absolutely committed to supporting President Trump. I was the biggest cheerleader. When you hear somebody that was that vociferous and that committed go, I don't know what he's doing now. I don't agree with the war in Iran. I believe what happened in Gaza is genocide. I think Benjamin Netanyahu is evil. I think we are a puppet of Israel. He's saying these things out loud. I'm thinking, how does he get away? I'll give you an example of just how different it is. There's a writer by the name of Ta-Nehisi Coates. And Ta-Nehisi Coates wrote a book. He had gone to Palestine, and he comes back and he starts writing about what he saw and calling it a genocide. And he's a very famous writer, and he was catching absolute grief from the right for calling out what was happening in Gaza. And one of the people that called him out on his description of what happened there as genocide was Tucker Carlson. Another of the people that called him out over his description, Candace Owens. Now, both Candace Owens and Tucker are saying the exact same thing that he was saying, the person that they used to criticize. And I'm saying from a conservative's point of view, I'm wanting to know, when you see that kind of a 180 shift, how does that hit you? Have you backed up from MAGA? Have you backed up from President Trump? Or is it, no, it's all in. This is just the ups and downs of whatever it is. One caller said, Halloran, this is nothing but a grift. They figured out a way how to monetize something that's going on around President Trump or MAGA. It's the same thing. Whether you're doing it pro or con, you're monetizing the energy around this. So I'm just asking, how does it strike you? Jack, welcome to the broadcast. How does this strike you?
1: Oh, you with Jack, Hal?
0: Yes, yes, yes.
1: Hey, brother. Man, thanks for taking my call. I do not disagree with you one iota. However, I'm gardening today, so I would like to plant a seed. I think a lot of what's going on in the Middle East, I think, is a smokescreen. I think that a lot of support for Israel is needed because Israel, at the end of the day, is a true ally in the Middle East. But one thing that I don't think we hear very much about, and I truly believe that this is what Trump is trying to do, and it goes back to 1971 when Henry Kissinger threw up the petrodollar. So if you go back and you start in 71 and move forward I think, and let's go back to when King Charles made the speech to Congress just a little while back. Why did he mention Kissinger in that speech? Well, one reason why is Britain basically was the puppeteer for the global economy. And although 20% of the oil that comes through the straits, it's not just about the oil. If you go back and you dig into that, it makes a little clearer picture to me as to what President Trump is trying to do. Like him, hate him, we're stuck with him for a little while. So we need to embrace it, put the brakes on. Is it going to get better? I don't know. I don't think anybody does. There is a really good, you may have heard of this this lady. Her name is Susan Kokinda. She can go back historically to 71 and walk forward to today. And she explains in a lot of her podcast exactly what Trump's trying to do. I'll leave it at that, my brother.
0: All right. Thanks for the call. This coming from the AP, the U.S. military launched new strikes against Iran early Wednesday. I guess it's early Wednesday there now, hours after three merchant ships were struck in the Strait of Hormuz in the latest exchange of fire to threaten the interim deal to end the fighting between the two countries. The renewed attacks were sure to add to the difficulty of the negotiations. There is no ceasefire. There is no ceasefire. How do you look at targets being hit every day and say there's a ceasefire? How do you even believe that when people say it? How do you launch strikes to secure a ceasefire? You fire to ceasefire. What do you do with the word cease? We're still at war with Iran.
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0: All right, 6:37 on the Triple H Radio Experience. So we're back in it. I cannot, for security reasons, announce who's going to be here on Thursday. This is going to be different. So when you hear that people are leaving the Republican Party or backing out of MAGA or changing their views that were conservative, and all of them still say that they are very much conservative, but they're being very vocal about the fact that they're done. How does that hit you? Chappie, welcome to the Triple H Radio Experience.
1: Hello, Triple H.
0: Hello, sir.
1: I am like a belt and suspenders conservative.
0: Okay.
1: And
0: in the streets, they would call you one a real one.
1: Yes. And a 40-year down ballot Republican voter. But I don't know what has taken everybody so long to figure out what kind of man Donald Trump is. I voted for him twice, and after the 2020 election, between the Roethlisberger, find me 11,000 votes, and J6, I was done.
0: That's what did it for you?
1: Yes, sir. That told me everything I need to know about Donald Trump.
0: And you're hardcore. You're in all the way.
1: Yes. And now I won't even vote for my locals that identify as MAGA or use it as a selling point.
0: Wow.
1: Yes, sir.
0: So how does that play out in real life? Your friends get mad at you. They get.
1: Well, you know, we're here in deep red Tennessee. My son even calls me Biden, which I've never voted for Biden, but you know.
0: That's wild.
1: But when I vote, I always come back home and I put my I voted sticker on my toolbox. And of course, anybody that walks through sees that.
0: That's amazing.
1: Yeah, I get a little bit of flack, but you know, yeah. I can stand it.
0: You stand on it. All right. Thanks for the call, Chappie. That's quite interesting. That is quite interesting. Okay. Which then should make for very interesting midterm elections. Because it's not one of the things that can affect elections a lot. I mean a lot. Is not who votes as much as who stays home. You know what I mean? If people decide to stay home, that is a big deal. If people decide to stay home, that's significant. If people make that decision, if they decide not to vote, because we already have a problem with low voter turnout, right? You already have that. So, if you have people that are like diehard that are saying, no, I'm out, I'm done. I wonder if Tucker and Carl and Candace are onto something. If they've picked up on a trend, you know how trends work. Something will start happening. That's one of the reasons I miss Dave Folk so much. Dave is the one who told me that it takes about 6 to 9 months for the country to catch up to a trend. A thing will start happening, but the country won't notice for 9 months, 6 to 9 months. I can give you one big example. Dave did this a number of times. Dave Folk came to me one day. He walked in. He said, Halloran, there's something called fentanyl. It is going to be one of the most dangerous drugs. It's going to wreak havoc. So what is it? He said, fentanyl. Remember I told you that. It had to be almost a year later that fentanyl became this huge thing. And he did that for several other things. And he was like, by the time people catch on to something, when it gets to mainstream, it has been cooking for months. And I wonder if there is a shift that is happening in America. Because, you know, when it comes, the polling numbers are definitely different. But I don't know that I always trust polls because people have gotten so many polls wrong. So I don't know if I can trust polling. But there is something that happens, and it happens to every president of the United States of America in the last 2 years of their term. Everybody in Washington realizes that the power is gone. And what happens in Washington, people start looking for the next wave of power to attach themselves to. And once people realize you won't have the power anymore, done.

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1: But to hear people calling me in East Tennessee saying, yeah, Halloran, I tapped out too. That's interesting.
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9: A better life with Dr. Sanjay Gupta.
10: For decades, the prevailing wisdom for someone who's had a heart attack has been to put them on beta blockers for the rest of their life. But new research suggests that might not be necessary, and that the benefits of these medications probably taper off after a year or two. On the whole, and for the average person, beta blockers are very safe and very effective. But, as with any medication, they can come with a cost. A financial one, and also potential side effects. We're talking about things like fatigue, dizziness, dry mouth, dry eyes. I want to be clear when I say that you absolutely should talk to your doctor before starting or stopping any medication. Point is, if you're years out from a heart attack and you're in otherwise good health, you might want to ask your doctor about discontinuing beta blockers. You want to, of course, keep up a healthy lifestyle, diet, exercise, and sleep. I'm Dr. Sanjay Gupta, helping you live a better life.
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in order for my potential guest on Thursday to be on the show, all I can tell you is I can't tell you anything, really. I mean, I'm not even going to say that. That would not be. Never mind. Just hopefully you'll tune in Thursday. Thursday's going to be a humdinger. I can tell you that John Rose and Marsha Blackburn are going to be on the show separately. Can tell you that. Try to get some of these candidates on. School board. John Ryswick, the superintendent of Knox County Schools. They're facing some major budget cuts. And as they go into a new school year, John Ryswick.

Sizewick tomorrow at 4:05. Don't miss that interview. That's going to be something. Yeah, buddy. Yeah. And then, buddy. Yeah, buddy. But it's going to be all right. You know, when I think about life, you know, you talk about all this political stuff and whatnot, but I always get back to the nitty gritty, just the basic blocking and tackling of everyday life. And I used to do this thing at the end of the show. I've been thinking about bringing it back, called Encouraging Words. I never want to leave the show every day just on some negative stuff. Be positive. I went to see Pat, the one woman played by Lisa Soland at the Jenny Boyd Theater at UT. It was fantastic. And at one point, she is recounting Pat Summitt pregnant and trying to be on a recruiting trip and whatever she was doing. And in the piece, she's on her knees and she's crawling and she's saying, left foot, right foot, breathe. Left foot, right foot, breathe. And the first time I heard her say that, first time I heard Joan Cronin, who I revere, say that, yeah, it hit me, but it didn't really hit me. You know what I mean? It's like when I was growing up, we would be in these church services in these little country churches back in the sticks of Alabama, Ozark, Alabama. I remember one church my dad had. And the little old ladies in the church, we'd have testimony service, and they'd get up, and those two sisters would say the same thing every time. They'd get up and say, I thank the good Lord that I woke up clothed in my right mind. And I was like, what are they talking about? And then you do some living, right? You face really difficult, challenging things in your life, the kind of stuff that can make you go crazy. And somehow, grace is applied to your situation, and you don't lose your mind. Or, you're dealing with a lot, your plate is overloaded, you don't have the strength, what's in front of you is bigger than what's inside you. And literally, all you can pull off is left foot, right foot, breathe. That's all you can do. It's just like, okay, I don't know if I'm going to make it through the next hour, but let me see if I can make it through the next breath. And then the next breath. You stack up enough breaths. You got to use about 11,000 liters of oxygen a day. And I used to know the exact number of breaths that the average person takes a day. But if you stack up enough of them, you make it through the day. So whatever's going on in your life today, whatever the challenge you're facing today, left foot, right foot, breathe. You're still in your right mind. Just take one step and then another step and then breathe. And then take one step, and then another step, and breathe. You'll get there. Remember, baby steps in the right direction count as steps in the right direction. Just keep stepping. Just keep stepping. All right. It's time for some good dinner. Have a great evening, folks. I know you've got dreams. My question is, what are you going to do about them? We'll see you on the radio. Bye-bye.

0: Yesterday was a big night for progressives. It's time for the old guard to step aside.
1: All these ideologies stem from this Christofascism movement.
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7: Hello, America. I'm Jason Chaffetz, filling in for Sean Hannity, right on the heels of an incredible 4th of July. America 250, stronger, better than ever. Just had the most wonderful holiday. But hey, you know what? There's always somebody doing something stupid somewhere, and there's lots going on in the world. So thanks for letting us be part of your day. Truly do appreciate it. And I got to start, got to kick things off with, hey, Mitch McConnell. Where are you? What are you doing? I this discussion that here we have the former majority leader. You have a very important senator. I guess they're all important, but the very important senator who's been evidently in the hospital for 3 weeks. 3 weeks. Where are you? What are you doing? And then you get John Thune, Senator John Thune. You got Scott Jennings. Yeah, highly credible people. Out there saying, oh, yeah, I had this great conversation with him. Like, oh, yeah, we were going over the details of the Declaration of Independence. Are you kidding me? You got other side of the spectrum saying, I don't know, is the guy, can he even speak? Can he even put together a sentence? I mean, there's video of him out there doing what? Did he have what kind of medical episode? Because he had something going on. And yet, this is a voting member of the United States Senate, and he's in essentially hiding. I mean, if you're in the hospital, you're in the hospital. But where was his wife? Where did his wife go? Where was his wife? She was in China. Was she in China before? Well, that's weird. Wouldn't you rush home? But then she was in China. Or did she leave after he went to the hospital? I'm just telling you, America, this begs a lot of questions. There's a lot of accusations. You got the full spectrum, but who better to discuss this to kick things off on this 3 hours of Hannity than Peter Schweizer. He is the president of the Government Accountability Institute. He's author of The Invisible Coup, How America Elites and Foreign Powers Use Immigration as a Weapon. He's a New York Times bestseller. I mean, he's done it all. Government Accountability Institute. Full disclosure, I'm associated with that. I'm a huge fan of Peter Schweizer, and he's been one of the best experts on China. And Peter, I got to tell you, this story, when I look at it, you know, look, I used to be the chairman of the Oversight Committee. I guess I got this in my DNA. I got questions. And this one, Peter, begs a lot of questions. What in the world is going on with Mitch McConnell? And equally as important, what's going on with his wife?
8: Yeah, well, Jason, I think your spidey sense is going off for good reason. You know, as we've talked about before, Elaine Chao and Mitch McConnell have actually a long association, financial association, with the Chinese Communist Party. Elaine Chao's family has a shipping business called the Foremost Shipping Company that does considerable business with the Chinese government. They were basically set up in 1993 when then-Senator Mitch McConnell, Elaine Chao, and Elaine Chao's father visited with the Chinese State Shipbuilding Corporation, and they basically said, hey, we'll build your ships for you, we'll finance the construction, we'll give you contracts. And that has made the Chao family very wealthy. On this recent visit, a very, very unusual. So, you know, Mitch McConnell is in the hospital. Elaine Chao flies to China. We know of three meetings so far that she had there. The first one was on June the 12th, which was a visit to Shanghai Zhou Tung University. This is a school that the family, the Chow family, has donated $5 million to. And there was a building there actually named after Elaine Chow's mother. The problem is that that building, which is the Ruth Mulan Chu Chow Memorial Hall, houses the Naval Architecture School, which does major contracts for the Chinese military. And when you look further at this university, Elaine Chao's visited the school 12 times over the course of her career. It's deeply tied with the People's Liberation Army. In fact, freshmen at this university undergo mandatory military training with physical drills and ideological education. So that's the first meeting she has. 4 days later, on June 16th, she meets with Wu Ken, who is the head of the Chinese People's Institute of Foreign Affairs in Beijing, which is widely recognized as a united front group. In fact, the U.S. Congress has designated it as such. And the purpose of that group is to help the Chinese Communist Party cultivate good relations and advance the interests of the CCP in the Western world. The next day, on June the 17th, Elaine Chao meets with the vice president of China, Han Zheng. What's interesting about this guy is that he sat until recently on the Politburo Standing Committee of the Chinese Communist Party, which is pretty small and is the most powerful committee in the Chinese Communist Party. So a lot of big questions to ask here.
7: So when I get to that day and I go into the hospital, if my wife took off and went to China, I met your wife. I can't imagine anything. This is so bizarre. You're in the hospital.
8: Yeah.
7: You're obviously not well. I mean, you could see that when he was not in the hospital, he wasn't well.
8: Yeah.
7: And then so initially there was a question of, did he go to the hospital and then she left? Or did he was already on her trip and then he went into the hospital? I haven't got the timeline exactly right, but you're saying that she left after he went into the hospital?
8: Yeah, my understanding, it could be incorrect, is that he went in on June the 8th. And then 4 days later, she showed up in Shanghai for the first meeting at the university. That's my understanding of the timing. That might be incorrect, but that's what seems to be publicly reported in the Chinese press as far as when her meetings took place and the statements that have come out with regards to when he checked in.
7: I mean, that is absolutely bizarre. And you have a person who's, you know, some have said he's in a vegetable state, essentially brain dead. I'm not saying I'm a medical scientist or that has been verified, just to be clear. But on the other end of the spectrum, you've got Senator John Thune and you have Scott Jennings out there saying, oh, I had conversations. We're talking about our Iran policy. Really? He couldn't talk about Iran policy last year. What makes you think that Mitch McConnell is having from the hospital, an actual discussion about all these different things, about the Save America Act, about all? Are you kidding me? Tell me what the score of the U.S. soccer game was, Senator. He couldn't do that. There's no way that he's having in-depth policy discussion about Iran. I mean, I'd be shocked. And if that's the case, why is he in the hospital?
8: Yeah, no. A lot of big questions to be asked here and, questions about what Senate leadership should be doing in terms of, you know, should this individual still be occupying a seat in the U.S. Senate? And the question of the timing, you know, you can only sort of wonder why Elaine Chao is in China. I mean, it's very obvious when you know the history and you look at the timeline that the Chinese cultivated their relationship with the Chow family, the McConnell Chow family, once Mitch McConnell became a U.S. senator, once he was elected. That's when the coziness began. And there's a long history I've documented in my books of Mitch McConnell, who used to be very hawkish on China, becoming increasingly soft on China. And, you know, you have to wonder, you have to ask the question, was there something to be done with China before Mitch McConnell actually relinquishes his Senate seat? If that is what really matters to the Chinese, the fact that he is a leader in the Senate and can influence conversation and influence the direction of the Senate, was there value in trying to meet with them before Mitch McConnell resigns his seat or passes away? And that, I think, are sort of reasonable questions that need to be asked by this administration. The Chinese don't mess around. They're very aggressive about it. You know, we were the first to expose. You have talked about it a lot, Jason, as well, about the Biden family and the China ties. Same thing applies to the McConnells. And I think we deserve more answers from the family and from the U.S. Senate about what is exactly going on.
7: And I think the segue to that, the person who's empowered to do this is the staff, because if you have a senator or a House member, it could be anybody. I'm not picking on just Mitch McConnell in this case. The staff is omnipresent and is very empowered to do a lot of things behind the scenes and to wield that power that a former Senate majority leader has. And it does beg the question. I mean, we had a House member, right? Tom Kaine. New Jersey, out for 4 months. Like, nobody even noticed he wasn't out for 4 months. And then end up finding out that he was supposedly battling depression. Now, on the human side of you, your heart breaks if somebody's having that hard a time. But on the other hand, these votes are coming down to one vote here, one vote there. Save America Act on the Senate side. Mitch McConnell has been one of those naysayers about passing what is, I think, one of the most important pieces of legislation out there. And so at what point do you think there is a duty, an obligation, a moral obligation, or maybe there should be a Senate rule or a House rule about disclosure of what's really going on?
8: Yeah, you know, it's a great question, Jason. You did, I think, the most important and earliest work on the whole auto pen issue involving Biden, right? President Biden.
7: Yeah.
8: What was he actually signing and what wasn't he signing? What did he know he was signing? Slightly different, obviously, in the Senate, but not that different, right? To your point, there are a lot of things that a senator staff can do. They can send query letters to the executive branch. They can engage in certain, you know, constituent services. They can try to skew the Senate debate while obscuring the fact that the senator themselves is not privy to even what's going on. So, you know, if we are going to have representative government, which we were endowed by our founders, it should actually mean the people that were voted into office are aware of what is going on. And I think let's hope that somebody on the Mitch McConnell staff will step up in a way that nobody in the Biden White House seemed to be willing to do, and to say, look, this is not serving the residents of our state. This is not representative government. The senator should step down, and we should proceed accordingly.
7: And you know what, Senator John Thune and Scott Jennings, let's see if you're right or not. I hope you are, but I got to tell you, those statements, they're very definitive. Highly skeptical of whether or not that's as true as they say it is. I mean, they said it. They got good, you know, they got reputations out there. We'll see. I want to hear from you. The number 1-800-941-SEAN, 800-941-7326. Peter Schweitzer, you're the best. You're always on top of this. Your knowledge on what's going on in China. And Elaine Chao is just second to none. I can't thank Peter Schweitzer enough, but call into the studio. We're going to take some calls. Let's talk about Mitch McConnell and Elaine Chao. 1-800-941-7326. We'll be back right after this.
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0: right, we're keeping our eye on a lot of breaking news that's happening right as we are having these discussions. You got Graham Plattner, who should be, well, he should have dropped out a long time ago, in the Senate Democratic, being the Democratic nominee in the Senate race there in Maine. He seems politically to be a dead man walking. Graham Plattner, we'll see what happens with him. You have a building in New York, it's the old Pfizer building, that looks to be on the verge of collapsing. You got bricks falling off of it. You got other things doing it. Everybody's been evacuated. They're moving people out of the buildings around it. As you know, New York City, it's a little bit tight quarters there. So if a building's going to go and collapse, yikes, that could be a real problem. You got Charlie Kirk hearings going on this week out in Utah. Preliminary part. Boy, this trial is just taking forever. I just don't understand why it has to take so long. We're keeping an eye on that. The World Cup's continuing on. Unfortunately, the United States did not put its best foot forward over the weekend. A little disappointed, but still very excited about the World Cup. I think the United States has made itself proud, not only on the field, but also with all the people that are, the execution of the World Cup here in the United States. We have certainly been a great host. I think we're going to hear more. I'm going to try to talk a little bit more about it in this program. Senator Mark Kelly out of Arizona, day after 4th of July, day before the United States is going to hit the pitch. And what happens? He's wearing a Mexico shirt. He's wearing a shirt for Mexico. You're the senator from Arizona in the United States, Senator. And you can't put on a jersey for the United States? No, he's wearing a Mexican jersey. That'll tell you a lot. And then, of course, you got Donald Trump, who's in Turkey, meeting with Erdogan, meeting with NATO. He's going to a dinner tonight, a social dinner with some of our NATO partners. Anytime the president is overseas, you wish him nothing but the best. That is an important in terms of our relationship. The president, after the big weekend that he had on Air Force One, that beautiful new Air Force One out there, talking with NATO, talking with Erdogan, and working on the diplomacy. But Donald Trump, absolutely amazing in terms of his energy. But then we're also going to be talking more about Mitch McConnell. 1-800-941-SEAN. 1-800-941-7326. Got a lot to talk about. Coming up, stay with us. Don't go anywhere because this is Sean Hannity's show, and there's a lot going on.
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0: look for a few storms early, then patchy fog overnight, lows around 70. More of the same Wednesday with sun, clouds, and a few storms, highs in the mid to upper 80s. I'm Chief Meteorologist Spencer Denton from the WVLT First Alert Weather Center.
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1: And I'm Jason Chaffetz, filling in for Sean. Our number, 1-800-941-7326. 7326. Love to get to your calls. I got to mention, though, first, Young Washington kicking butt at the movie theaters. You know, it's good to see. It's Angel Studios. They put together good quality, you know, movies and productions. But this one is getting some incredible reviews. My wife and I look forward to, we were going to try to go to it tonight, but trying to find an empty seat at a theater is a tough thing. This thing is a genuine hit. It's good to see America, especially with America 250, feeling that surge of patriotism and getting a glimpse of history in an entertaining way. I can't wait to see a Young Washington rocking it at the box office. We'll see if I can get in to get some tickets. I was hoping if I was going to go to the movie that I'd actually get to sit by my wife. But right now I'm just seeing single seats available, but congratulations to having the foresight to actually put together a movie that's like quality and that's pro-America, that's about our history, about George Washington. Imagine that. Imagine that America would love that and would gravitate like Top Gun. Oh, imagine that. Hey, Hollywood, take a lesson from this. Do things that are inspiring, positive, and pro-America, and you will reap the rewards. And Young Washington off to a good start. Well, I'm excited about this next guest of ours. Before we get to the calls, 1-800-941-7326. Again, the number. But Clint Romichet is a Medal of Honor recipient, and he's an advocate for the fellow veterans that talk about Pure Talk's Initiative for America 250. Pure Talk, great, great organization, and doing things in the right way, because they partnered again with America's Warrior Partnership in a nonprofit way. Clint, thanks for joining us on Sean Hannity's show, but also thank you for your service, for you to do what you did. My Medal of Honor recipient. Thank you, thank you, thank you from a grateful nation.
2: Well, thank you, Jason, for having me on. And again, that's what so many Americans do when they put that uniform on. You know, you don't know where life's going to take you sometimes, but each and every one that has worn that uniform has put themselves in an opportunity to maybe or maybe not have to defend and protect these great freedoms, liberties, values that we have up into including their lives. And we can never forget all of those that have worn this uniform.
1: Well, there have been so many that have given their lives, unsung heroes, and the effort that's happening. And look, right now we're at home, you know, celebrating the great, you know, America 250 and the fireworks, and we did sparklers with, you know, kids and grandkids, and it was just perfect weather and, you know, having popsicles. And yet there are men and women overseas right now putting their lives on the line. And sometimes it's a little too easy to forget about them. And certainly you did that in a big way. I mean, to win the Medal of Honor, that's, I want to say win it, but to be honored with it for your valor, for your sacrifice, and for your heroism, we can't thank you enough.
2: Well, I appreciate that very much. And again, if it wasn't for those 50 other Americans there with me that day at Cop Keating in 09, and the 8 great men that gave their lives, that sacrificed everything, you know, for us, it was a day we never thought we'd have to face, but we did it together. And it's another moment of how I watched a lot of love that day, and I see more love than hate. And we won that day because our love for each other overpowered the hate the enemy had to destroy us. But again, it's also going into the future, going forward, you know, when men and women are taking the uniform off now, the adversities and the obstacles they hit and struggle trying to figure out what's next in life. It's been an amazing opportunity to have organizations like America Warrior Partnership and then Pure Talk, you know, putting their money where their mouth is, trying to raise $250,000 this year for America's 250th to donate to AWP, that I don't want to call it a suicide prevention program. Suicide prevention should never be a program that anybody's doing. It should be the outcome of doing good work and providing so much hopefulness that you eliminate that hopelessness. And it comes in different aspects because every veteran's different. It's not just a homeless problem. It's not an underemployment or or not employed at all, or mental health. It's all of those little things coming together, and that's what American Warrior Partnership does. And it identifies what individual veteran needs and specifically tailors that the help for them to the individual.
1: So, yeah, you mentioned AWP, but that is America's Warrior Partnership. Where do people go to find out more about them?
2: Great spot is our website at AmericasWarriorPartnership.org. You can find out all of our information on our webpage. And again, it's, you know, there's so many great organizations out there. Not one can do everything perfect, but by collaborating, advocating when veterans have obstacles, to educate and inform, you know, we can figure out what the need is, empowering the veteran and empowering the local community to solve those problems.
1: Well, and then to have a good, you know, corporate partner out there, Pure Talk, I mean, it's a great organization. I have only heard great, wonderful things about that. And here they are, they're matching dollar for dollar donations up until they get to $250,000. That's quite a sum. It will make quite a difference, and I do hope people can look at it. You know, it's sometimes hard to reach in the wallet and help out, but you're helping veterans and warriors and people who have served our nation, and to give just a little bit. If a lot of us do it, we can get to that 250 and beyond. And Pure Talk, can't say enough good things about them stepping up and doing good things.
2: You know, they're military, you know, a veteran-led company organization, so they carry those values. They put, you know, their money where their mouth is by getting their customers, new customers coming on board to either do a roundup or a one-time donation. Really shows they're all about moving stuff forward and making a difference. One of the great programs they also run is the Deeds Not Words, because, again, there's a lot of great nonprofits out there, but sometimes we find veterans that fall into the gaps, and Deeds.Word steps in, identifies the problem, and takes immediate action. So it's not just a talk about, hey, donate your money and we'll figure out something to do. No, they're already doing that something.
1: So we're talking with Clint Romache, Medal of Honor recipient, and a great advocate for veterans. You know, I want to tell you a brief story. I've told it many times, but not on this program. You know, I was a member of Congress. I was on the Oversight Committee. I was chairman of the Oversight Committee. So I went to Afghanistan, and I managed to get two Marines off to the side. And I said, you know, I was trying to get them to open up. I said, what are you worried about? Like, what do you think about? What are you worried about? And, you know, they're wearing essentially $100,000 worth of equipment each. You know, they got... And I was wondering if it was about their forward operating base or their meals or their commander. I didn't know. I it's an open-ended question. What are you worried about? And this Marine that I got to loosen up a little bit, he said, permission to speak freely, sir? And I said, yes, of course. That's what I'm asking. Of course, whatever you want to talk about. And he finally kind of took a deep breath. He said, you know what? I can't find anybody to help mow our lawn at home. And he was worried about his wife and kids. And I thought, you know, I got his wife's number. I called her, told her, you know, I saw her husband and how proud we were of him. But I just thought, you know, there's an obligation, there's a duty, there's an opportunity really for us as neighbors, whether you've got a neighbor who's in the National Guard or serving overseas in the military, whatever it might be, to just be that neighbor who's doing it for all the right reasons, whether it's a plate of cookies or helping them mow their lawn or just helping out, particularly when somebody's overseas. And I thought, my goodness, we can do better than that. And that takes neighborhoods. It's not going to take some program. It just takes us all in our heart saying, okay, I'm going to get out of my comfort zone and I'm going to go out and help somebody. So I don't know what your thoughts are on that, Clint, but I thought I'd share that.
2: Absolutely. It's those little things that equal big things. 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
1: That's going to take you. But then when you're there in that opportunity, in that moment, you got to deal with it. And I don't care if you got a loved one at home who's, you know, battling sickness or in a car accident. I mean, life often takes you places you don't want to go, but it's inspirational when you have people who actually step up and do things. And that's why I think it's worthy that we spend a few minutes talking about Pure Talk, stepping up and helping out with $250,000 and the America's Warriors Partnership, right? 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I hope you can check that out. But Flint, final thoughts on what we can do to all be helpful.
2: You know, as we just had America's 250th, if we want another 250 more, one, we got to make sure we take care of our veterans, because that'll show the next generation this is worth serving and protecting. And for those that didn't wear the uniform and hadn't served, that doesn't mean you got left out. Service to country comes from more than wearing the uniform. It comes from giving more than you're taking and being productive and doing the right thing for the right reasons at the right time.
1: Amen to that. 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

0: Hey, I'm Jason Chaffetz, filling in for Sean. We're watching this building that it might collapse in New York City. The deputy mayor's evidently come out and said, oh, it's kind of stabilized. And they're letting people go in to do further assessment, but this building seems like a big gust of wind. It could go toppling over. We're keeping an eye on that. But in the meantime, we want to get to calls, 1-800-941-7326. Let's go to Jeff on line two. He's from North Carolina. Jeff, what's on your mind?
1: Hey, Jason, thanks for taking my call. Appreciate it. First-time caller. Yeah, the Mitch McConnell thing, it's not just a Mitch McConnell thing in my mind. It's a Pelosi. It's Schumer. It's, you know, you have all these old people that are in Congress, and I think we're just getting aged out. I think we need new, fresh faces, new perspective, and not have the old people try to keep up with the young people. Because if you look at all their aides around them and all their pages, right, they have, they're young, so they're trying to stay in touch through proxy, in my opinion.
0: Jeff, I think you're 100% right. Get in, serve, and then get your butt out of there. I strongly believe more than ever that we need term limits. I know Governor Ron DeSantis thinks this is a big thing. You have term limits for governors in some cases. You have term limits on the president. But senior leadership, it is something wrong when 98% of the incumbents win. 98%. So it's okay to vote somebody out. When I won, I was in Congress. I was elected in 2008. I beat a 12-year incumbent Republican. And, that was a hard road to go down. But it can be done. But get in, serve, get out. You're not the only person that can be there. And when you stay for decade after decade after decade, there's something wrong with that. So, Jeff, I think you're 100% right. But if you're also going to do term limits, you better do term limits on the staff as well, senior staff. I'm not talking about your average person who's working at Social Security Administration. I'm talking senior staff for the legislative branch and the executive branch, by the way.
1: Absolutely. Absolutely. You know, our technology today, the younger people pick up on it so quick. There is no need that the old excuse in my mind used to be, oh, you got to keep the senior leadership in there because they know what's going on. Young people can be brought up to speed in no time today. And a matter of fact, I think quicker because they're more in touch with technology.
0: Yeah, it's about serving your nation and doing it for all the right reasons. Remember, that's the story of George Washington, right? He had all the power, and what did he do? He stepped back, and it was hard. But that farewell address, when he talks about that, it's inspiring. Like we talked about with Young Washington, a good movie. Jeff, go out. Go see that movie. I haven't seen it yet, but I hear nothing but good things. Jeff, North Carolina, thank you so much for joining us on Hannity. I think you're absolutely spot on. Term limits is what we need. We need them at the state level. We need them at the federal level. Get in, serve, get out. And senior staff, you got to be along there too. You're listening to the Sean Hannity Program. Truly appreciate it. Stay with us. Mike Cirelli coming up. Lee Zeldin's coming up. You're going to want to hear from him. Mike Howell. John Sepiene, we got a lot coming up on Sean Hannity's show. Stay with us.
2: 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You know, born on America's darkest day, 9/11/01, the Tunnel to Towers Foundation, they have been helping American heroes ever since. Heroes like U.S. Army Sergeant Mario Nelson. He served in the National Guard and then volunteered at Ground Zero after the 9/11 attacks. Later, Mario enlisted full-time in the Army, was deployed to Iraq, And then Mario, sadly, made the ultimate sacrifice. He was killed by a rocket-propelled grenade. Sadly, Mario left behind his wife, Mecca, their daughter, Mia. And after his death, Mecca began helping others heal from grief and trauma. And the Tunnel to Towers Foundation recognized the sacrifice of this family and were able, because of your generosity, to provide Mecca and Mia with a mortgage-free home. 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